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7: Scott Satterberg back here with you on Live Bet Sunday here on VSiN, the Sports Betting Network. 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We are at the half in Minnesota where the Timberwolves lead the Spurs 60-56. The big story in this game, Victor Wembanyama ejected after playing just 12 minutes, a flagrant 2 foul for an elbow to the neck of Naz Reid. And now we will wait to see if the league does review that play, and maybe Wemby might not be available for game number 5. I don't know if they'll go to those drastic measures, but we will await any word from the NBA. Live line right now up on DraftKings is Timberwolves minus 5.5 for the game, and live total of 224.5. On the ice, the Montreal Canadiens have a 4-2 lead over the Buffalo Sabres. Second period of action from Montreal. That series tied at a game apiece. The over has already cashed. And Montreal with this 2-goal lead with a minute 40 to go in the second period. In about a half an hour from now, the puck will drop from Anaheim. The Ducks taking on the Golden Knights. VGK leading the series 2-1, coming off what I believe was their best performance of this playoffs in game number 3. We head on out to the Honda Center right now in Anaheim, and we welcome in VSiN's NHL analyst, Jonathan Davis. JD, what's the atmosphere right now at the pond there in Anaheim?
8: It is lively, Scott. I mean, game 3 was probably the loudest I've ever heard a crowd in Anaheim. And game 4 is getting there. They've got the brass band out here. And, it's going to be rocking tonight for sure.
7: Yeah, I would expect that the Ducks try to feed off this crowd. But here's the thing, JD. I just said it before I brought you on. I thought game 3 was the best that Vegas looked this entire postseason. I thought Anaheim was, you know, probably slightly better. Maybe probably. They were slightly better in games 1 and 2. I thought there were portions of the Utah series where Utah was the better team than Vegas. That performance in game number 3 has me thinking that VGK is about to go on a run. What do you think? What did you make of that performance? And do you think it carries over here into game number 4 tonight?
8: Well, I agree with everything you said. I mean, it was definitely Vegas' best game. They imposed their will on Anaheim. They set the tempo for the game. They corrected the mistakes of just not getting beat to the puck like they did in games 1 and 2. But, you know, with momentum, as players tell me, go from shift to shift and not from game to game. But if we get the same Vegas team tonight, then, yeah, this series could be over, you know, quicker than I thought it was going to be. Now, Vegas will be without their captain, Mark Stone, tonight. He's not had hasn't had a typical Mark Stone type playoff, but it's still a key piece for them. So we'll see how Vegas is able to respond without their captain. But, and I still haven't figured out, you know, how it would play a side or total in this game. I've been pretty invested in props tonight. And for me, you know, a guy like Pavel Dorofeev gets a shot on the top line tonight. We'll see how long that lasts. But I think, you know, you get him at over 2.5 shots. at about

0: absolutely free.
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6: Scott Zetterberg back here with you. This is Live Bet Sunday on VSEN, the Sports Betting Network. And, well, not good news for our Naz Reid bet, as he got, rolled over on. Well, he fell down, and a player on the Spurs kind of fell down on his ankle, and he was on the ground holding his ankle, escorted to the locker room. Hopefully, with 8:49 to go in the fourth quarter, it's just a quick tape job of the ankle, and he comes back in the game, because Naz Reid is sitting on 11 points. We have his over 11.5. He has 11 points on 4 of 9 shooting. He is 0 of 3 from 3-point range, so he hasn't even attempted a 3-pointer in the second half. Spurs lead 94-86 as they outscore the Timberwolves 28-20 in the third quarter. They have outscored Minnesota 10-6 here in this fourth quarter. And you got to be impressed. You got to be impressed with what we have seen here from San Antonio playing without Victor Wembanyama. This is kind of like what we saw from Minnesota, you know, in the game where Anthony Edwards went down. And it was Ayo Dosunmu who comes in and has a dominant performance, right? You know, sometimes players just pick up the slack when the star player goes out. Now, it often happens more so during that game. And then the next game, if they're playing without that star player, like due to injury, that's when, you know, things suffer. So they pick up the slack right away, and then they lose when they have to start the next full game. I don't know if that's going to be the case here with the Spurs, because I would assume Wembanyama's good for the next game. Now, the league is definitely going to review the elbow to the neck of Naz Reid. Obviously, the officials that reviewed it and felt that it was egregious enough to be a flagrant two and eject him from a playoff game. Now the question is it egregious enough to warrant a suspension? That's the question. Does it warrant a suspension and have him not play here in number five. So Spurs with a 2-1 lead in this series. They lead 94-86 with 8:49 to go here in the fourth quarter. Your live line right now up on DraftKings, Spurs -5.5. That's what it was before the game started. Live total 220.5, trending towards the over. This game closed at 218.5. And this is disappointing for the Timberwolves. You thought without Victor Wembanyama, they'd be able to control the game. That's what it looked like in that second quarter. They took a lead into the half, but clearly the changes or adjustments that were made by San Antonio, who's a very deep team and has played a lot of games without Victor Wembanyama this season, they clearly made the adjustments in the third quarter and have played much better in this second half as they lead 94-86 as we resume play here in Minnesota. And we'll let you know if Naz Reid comes back into the game, which we hope he does, because just give us one more point to at least split our bets on the Naz Reid props. On the ice, the Montreal Canadiens with a 5-2 lead over the Buffalo Sabres, and we are moments away from the start of the Vegas Golden Knights against the Anaheim Ducks. Obviously, the start

0: At least I can't see anything on the screen yet on the status of Naz Reid. So Naz Reid, we are hoping that he gets back in the game because he is sitting on 11 points. And we have the over 8.5. So that would sting. We also would like him to get back in the game and try and get over his three-pointer prop. He hasn't attempted a three here in the second half. So we'll keep an eye out to see if, in fact, he comes back in the game or if the ankle injury is something serious enough to keep him out of the remainder of this fourth quarter, as the Spurs have a 97-91 lead, and you would want a three-point shooter like Naz Reid back in the game. And Reid is going to be a big topic of conversation on all the shows here on Monday, as we're going to watch the replay of Victor Wembanyama elbowing Reid in the neck, getting ejected after just 12 minutes of gameplay for him. And who knows? Maybe a suspension for Wemby. We will wait and see. Well, the sports calendar never stops. The Sharp plays covering it all, and they've been winning for 15 straight years. All of it documented, logs posted publicly at sharpplays.com. The kind of transparency is just rare in this industry. When the Sharp plays moves, the sports books take notice. 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Underway in Anaheim between the Knights and the Ducks. And we are winding down the minutes here. 3 minutes left. Canadiens a 6-2 lead over the Buffalo Sabres. Let's Naz Reid back in the game. Let's get 1 point here. I'm Scott Seidenberg. It's Live Bet Sunday here on VSiN.
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3: 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It is crunch time right now in Minnesota. There's 5:32 to go remaining in the fourth quarter. The Spurs have a 97-95 lead over the Timberwolves as they look to take a commanding 3-1 lead in this series, playing the bulk of this game without Victor Wembanyama, who was ejected after playing just 12 minutes, an elbow to the neck of Naz Reid. Speaking of Naz Reid, he is back in the game, got his ankle taped up, so he's back in. We just need one more point to cash our best bet over the 11.5 points for Naz Reid. He is stuck at 11 points. Live line right now with the Timberwolves, who have just taken the lead. I don't know what happened, but the sportsbook's always ahead of the TV. 98-97 Timberwolves, as they are now -1.5-point favorites here in the for this game. And was it our guy? It was not. So that's okay. We'll see how this plays out for the remaining 5 minutes of this game. Let's head on out now to the Progressive Guest Line, and we welcome in our very own Nick Whalen, co-host of Prop Points here on VSiN. Of course, you know him, senior analyst over at RotoWire. Nick, what's been your take on this game, watching it play out here as Minnesota now has a 98-97 lead? They've played, obviously, the bulk of this game without Victor Wembanyama. How would you assess the performance from both of these teams?
4: Kind of a weird game, if we're being honest, right? This is now the second time in two series for the Spurs where we've had Victor Wembanyama unexpectedly exit a huge game right in the middle of the series, and the Spurs have been forced to, you know, kind of adjust on the fly. And you know, I thought the Spurs survived the initial post-Wembanyama ejection onslaught by the Timberwolves. You know, you saw right away Minnesota significantly more comfortable, more aggressive, getting to the rim, and then all of a sudden the Spurs rally back. They're getting stops. They push the lead up to 8 or 10 points, and now Minnesota, of course, has rallied to take the lead. So once Victor Wembanyama went out of this game, Scott, it kind of felt like, all right, this is becoming close to a must-win for the Timberwolves. You cannot let that opportunity slip away, especially with this game being in Minneapolis. But anyone's guess as far as how this is going to play out down the stretch. I'm getting the feeling, you know, with the way these last few minutes have gone, that Anthony Edwards is not going to allow the Minnesota Timberwolves to lose this game, but we will see. We will see down the stretch. And I'm curious to see as well, Scott, do you think there's any chance we get a suspension of Wembanyama beyond the ejection?
3: I talked about it earlier. I think that it's a real possibility, only because when they reviewed it, it was obviously egregious enough for them to determine it's a flagrant two and an ejection. To eject a guy in a playoff game, you have to determine the severity of it, right? Because you could have just easily said, okay, no intention, whatever, let's give it a flagrant one, we'll give him a slap on the wrist. But for them to toss one of the marquee players in this league, one of the best players in the world, in a playoff game, to me says this was really, really something that the league felt was intentional, and they're going to look hard at it, and he could very well be suspended for game number 5. Anthony Edwards is going to the locker room right now for something. Naz Reid, by the way, scored a basket, so he's at 13 points. We cashed our over 11.5, but he's still 0 of 3 from 3-point range. I don't know. Anthony Edwards is not foul trouble. Did he get hurt? Something happened, but he just went back to the locker room here. 100-99 is the score with 4 minutes left here in this game. Earlier, Nick, the Knicks took care of the 76ers, right? They dominate the 4 games in the series, and like they've dominated pretty much everybody here in the playoffs, Atlanta and Philadelphia, the only 2 losses by a total of just 2 points. Regardless of how the series against the series between the Pistons and the Cavs play out, should the Knicks be favored in the Eastern Conference Finals? And if they are not, is the Knicks the play? Are the Knicks the play to win the Eastern?

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17: 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Coming up on the show, Gil Alexander of A Numbers Game will join us. We will go over the NBA, Major League Baseball, get his thoughts on the game 4s here on Monday, the lottery, which I will get to in a second. baseball futures, maybe have some time for some tennis, some NFL, as we're not quite at the point here where you turn the page from those winter sports, obviously, and you start to, it starts to feel like summer, but sooner rather than later, you get down to, you know, sometimes one NBA game a night, one NHL game a night. Once you get to the conference finals, it's not the, the rhythm of the first couple rounds where NBA playoffs, NHL playoffs, you get multiple, feels like there's two or three games on in each sport on at all times. But I'll get to my thoughts on the lottery and the game fours, but the game fours is where I'll start. And, you know, last time we recorded, last time I was on doing the Friday episode, Cleveland had just lost to Detroit. Detroit went up 2-0, but I said, you know what? This is one of those series, and we see this plenty of times, where the series looks different once you switch venues. And I think this is going to be the case. And if you look at Cleveland, they've won every home game. They've lost every road game. And right now you could still get Cleveland in 7 plus 475. I talked about that the other night when it was plus 600. I do think Cleveland holds serve here. I don't love the idea of laying 3.5. It should be a close game. And boy, if you laid the points on Saturday, you got pretty lucky, because that was a 1-point game with 25 seconds to go, and it somehow landed on 7. So if you took the points, that's a tough one. If you laid the points, you know what? You don't complain about a bad beat the next time, but give the Cavs credit. We all crush them. Nobody really likes Harden. Mitchell has had more of his issues in these playoffs than I think some people realize. You know, his teams have gotten upset a lot.

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13: 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Coming up on the show, Gil Alexander of A Numbers Game will join us. We will go over the NBA, Major League Baseball, get his thoughts on the Game 4s here on Monday, the lottery, which I will get to in a second. baseball futures, maybe have some time for some tennis, some NFL, as we're not quite at the point here where you turn the page from those winter sports, obviously, and it starts to feel like summer. But sooner rather than later, you get down to, you know, sometimes one NBA game a night, one NHL game a night. Once you get to the conference finals, it's not the rhythm of the first couple rounds where NBA playoffs, NHL playoffs, you get multiple. Feels like there's two or three games on in each sport on at all times. But I'll get to my thoughts on the lottery and the game fours. But the game fours is where I'll start. And, you know, last time I was on doing the Friday episode, Cleveland had just lost to Detroit. Detroit went up 2-0. But I said, you know what? This is one of those series, and we see this plenty of times, where the series looks different once you switch venues. And I think this is going to be the case. And if you look at Cleveland, they've won every home game. They've lost every road game. And right now you could still get Cleveland in 7 plus 475. I talked about that the other night when it was plus 600. I do think Cleveland holds serve here. I don't love the idea of laying 3.5. It should be a close game. And boy, if you laid the points on Saturday, you got pretty lucky, because that was a 1-point game with 25 seconds to go, and it somehow landed on 7. So if you took the points, that's a tough one. If you laid the points, you know what? You don't complain about a bad beat the next time, but give the Cavs credit. We all crush them. Nobody really likes Harden. Mitchell has had more of his issues in these playoffs than I think some people realize. You know, his teams have gotten upset a lot. He has had a hard time as a higher seed, but give them credit. They're up 16 at the half. It looks like they're going to do what teams down 2-0 at home usually do when there's even teams. They're going to come out, they're going to take care of business, and we'll see in game four. So they're up 16 at half. They're up 17. They're up 67-50. 9 minutes to go in the third quarter. Before you can blink, with 2 minutes left in the third quarter, they're losing. And it was weird, because then again, they took a lead by 8. And then they're leading most of the fourth quarter, and then they're trailing again 101-100 with just a few minutes left. And you're saying, man, everything is on the table with this team now. Harden, Mobley, Mitchell, the coach. I mean, if you lose this game and lose this series the way it was looking on Saturday, you blow it up, and everything is at least in consideration. But they won. Give Harden credit. He made big shots. The shot that put him up 3, 1-point game, had another 3 to put it up 4 at 7 points in crunch time. Cavs made their free throws, and I do think we're getting a longer series. I don't like really trust Cleveland. Once you got to a game 7, I just like the price tag of plus 475. I do think this is one where home court, you know, probably holds up throughout, and I do think they win here, you know, in game number 4. I just think they have a better half-court offense and more talent than Detroit. Now, on the flip side of it, Detroit has the best player in the series with Cunningham, and Detroit has home court. But, you know, there's a balance there where I do think the better players are on Cleveland. If you play these games on a neutral court, maybe 55-45 Cleveland, but obviously none of these games are going to be on a neutral court. Everyone has home court. Somebody has home court in every one of these games. So I do think we're looking at 7, and the NBA kind of needs 7, because a lot of these series are wrapping sooner than we thought. And I talked about it a lot this year that

0: Welcome in. Franchise Morning Show, Monday, May 11, a late one coming up tonight in Los Angeles. The Thunder looking to close out a four-game sweep of the Los Angeles Lakers after an ass-beating on Saturday night. All A.J. Mitchell, all the fun. Minnesota ties it up. Wimby gets ejected on Sunday night. They're going to go at least six. Gentlemen, good morning. Monday in the BLC. Ryan Chapman, Drake Vitito, we're here.
1: Good morning.
0: We're there. We're everywhere.
1: Not a bad non-Thunder game day yesterday in terms of outcomes you probably want to see happen.
2: Sure. Especially because that first game let me just continue to carry on with the Mother's Day activities instead of having to stop by and do any NBA watching with the Knicks and the Sixers. So congrats to the Knicks. We'll join you in about... what's going to feel like 18 hours or whatever it's going to be in the respective finals of the conference.
0: Didn't watch it. Don't even know what happened. They won by like 40.
2: Yeah, it was around. And it was like immediate. They made like 9 of their first 10 threes or something like that, and it was just over.
1: Philadelphia, known as, what are they calling it? New York City West, if I get my geography correct.
2: Twas a takeover. But we appreciate.
1: I think we have just come to know the 76ers as being exactly this. They're only as good as right before the Eastern Conference Finals. Doesn't really matter what the numbers end up being, if it's 4-3, 4-2, 4-1, 4-0 in this case. Maybe they're just destined to be in their respective conference semifinals, and that's as good as it's ever going to be with the current iteration of what this team is.
0: Okay, good for them. Nobody cares about them.
1: They're done.
0: Let's worry about more important things. Oklahoma City Thunder were awesome on Saturday night. Second half was unbelievable. It's kind of crazy that they've actually trailed in two of these games at halftime. But all in all, A.J. Mitchell was awesome. That was a very enjoyable experience on Saturday to kind of watch everything. I don't know, necessarily... wilt away, because I don't think there was any type of threat from the Lakers, but just kind of it was like turning the knife in their back a little bit on Saturday night, just kind of reemphasizing there's a drastic difference between these two teams.
2: Yeah, I think that the being down at halftime both these times has only just served to do exactly that, which is just you look around and go, yeah, the Thunder are leaving, no doubt, and it's because J-Dub's not playing, and you look up and A.J. Mitchell has stepped up and said, I'm just going to be the best player on the floor here for a little bit, if that's cool. Shea's just kind of cruising along, and it's not mattering. Like, the Lakers are getting these circumstances that, like, on paper you would probably draw up if we need Shea to not be sensational, unplayable MVP level every single night, need this and that, and the Thunder just saying, yeah, we've just got 10 guys that are better than the rest of your team, bar LeBron James or Austin Reeves on the best day, and it's been a ton of fun to watch. Especially in that game where the Lakers don't get to bitch about the fouls. They don't get to bitch about anything. They just had to sit and watch. And I think the moment that encapsulated the entire

0: getting worked left, right, and center. It's like that. That's the series in a nutshell. It doesn't matter who it is. They're just getting worked.
1: We sat here last week talking about, you know, pathways to victory for this team, and you felt like if you're a Laker fan, you had to go four straight quarters, as hard as it sounds, four straight quarters of sound basketball and keeping the main thing the main thing. And I think we can confidently sit here after saying, you know, those things last week, saying they probably failed in that department for at least a quarter, if that, each of the games. And yesterday, the day before last, I felt like it came to a head, as like what Ryan was saying with DeAndre Ayton, but also I think Austin Reeves' cap is officially blown in terms of him caring more about what is and isn't called versus what actually is happening on the basketball court.
2: Been a rough series for Austin Reeves. A bad look at that.
1: Yeah, in a year where, you know, got a max extension talks potentially happening on the horizon for him. It's going to be interesting to see how the Lakers kind of navigate that with the LeBron situation as well.
2: You would hope that there's just about, I don't know, 16 hours left in the Lakers season here, as they have the 9:30 tip-off tonight. Obviously, the Thunder could wrap it up in four, join the Knicks in the, conference finals lobby, and move on. I don't know how long it's going to be until we get a opponent on the other side. It looks like Minnesota and San Antonio are going to go out a couple more games at the very least after last night's extravaganza. But Saturday night was just, that was about as enjoyable as it could possibly get for a playoff game.
1: Shout out Cason Wallace just decided.
2: Cason Wallace,
1: I'm not going to miss anything.
2: What did he make? His first three threes or third? First four threes there in the first half?
1: Yeah,
2: at the very least.
1: He ended up with four threes. It felt like 10, honestly. Yeah. But I think that's been one of the more underrated storylines of this Thunder team this playoff run, is one of the few things you could have knocked them on last year was just how bad they shot it from beyond the arc. But if you turn the page to this year and you look at every team's playoff run thus far, they're sitting third right now in team three-point percentage, only behind the Spurs and the Lakers. They're sitting at a 38.7%.
2: 17-38, 45% on Saturday night.
1: And I think, you know, I think the scores speak for themselves. I've said it multiple times on our postgame show that, you know, if they can hover around that 40% mark on any given night, it's going to be a tough, tough task to beat this team. And, you know, anytime they've gotten close to that mark, it's been double-digit victories across the board.
0: Isaiah Joe lit it up as far as that goes, too. Jared McCain, it wasn't the volume, but he hit his one. I think that's the encouraging thing as well, is it's not just, hey, Jared McCain and Chet are hitting threes, and everybody else has kind of been here or there, and so they're funneling there. It's been all over the place as far as, like, nope, everybody has shown up, and even on a night where shooting-wise, Chet takes a small step back just because he wasn't connecting from deep, he's still doing everything everywhere else. It's like, okay, yeah, this is going to be where Cason Wallace steps in and gets it going. You know that at some point here, and I know he hit two on Saturday, Lou Dort's going to have one of those games where he just catches fire and is unconscious. We're still waiting on that throughout this playoffs. It's been about as good vibes as you could have through seven games of a NBA playoffs, and I'm not expecting that thing to slow down this evening.
1: What we know this Thunder team to be throughout the regular season, a team that turns teams over at a high clip, doesn't turn the ball over themselves at a high clip, that all has translated thus far in this playoffs. Of all the teams remaining, they have the most steals out of any team. They are turning the ball over lesser than every other team that's still available. They have more assists per game than any other team in the remainder of the playoffs. So, I mean, they're on schedule right now. I think the only thing is, you know, as soon as J-Dub comes back, can they keep that train rolling? Who is out tonight still? But at this point, you have to ask yourself if that's just a part of the plan in terms of, yeah, we thought we could handle the Lakers this series without them, and it's just gravy at this point in terms of waiting.
2: I would imagine, I guess we'll see. Is he listed out already?
1: I guess we don't know yet because the today's hasn't come up.
2: We kind of talked about it last week towards the end of the week, and I talked to some buddies about it over the weekend. It just seems like tonight, if he could go, would be a really easy kind of ingratiation period back into a ramp up back to play. I don't know what his situation has been from a practice standpoint, but if you want to throw him out there for a game four, get him, you know, 15 minutes or something, Why not?
0: This is
2: seems
0: the,
2: like

0: a win-win situation for everybody.
1: Yeah, this is the ultimate. If he doesn't play and all that, I totally understand being as cautious as possible, and you know that they're going to get this thing done without him. If he can play and you get him 10, 15 minutes, that also makes a lot of sense. It's kind of like a lot of what the Thunder have done through these first seven games of the playoffs. Of, I'm not sure there's really a wrong decision. I think everything's going to come up Thunder here on Monday night.
0: Hard to think that, I guess the worst part about this is we're going to have to stay up till 10:30, 11 o'clock, midnight to see the Lakers season come to an end.
1: We'll be up, but maybe the best part could be if the Thunder could just say, hey, instead of letting the Lakers be up by one or two here at halftime, why don't we just look at what the Knicks did and make that happen so that the great people of Oklahoma City can make the decision for their own at halftime. Do we need to carry out? Do we just want to watch the rest of this bad boy from bed or whatever? Because I think that you might have that kind of potential this evening of the Lakers have put up a good college try through the first half of all three of these games. Feels like one at some point the bottom's going to fall out earlier than that third quarter run, and maybe it could be in game four.
0: We hope that's to be the case. What were you going to say, Drake?
2: I'm trying to remember. It was on the tip of my tongue. Mm. I'll come back to it.
0: It must not have been very important.
2: Timeline. If J-Dub, just assuming he doesn't play tonight, and you have about a week off before the start of the Western Conference Finals, depending on how the T-Wolves Spurs plays out, that'll be pretty much a full month since J-Dub has been out.
1: Yeah, we're looking at the 18th is the earliest that the Western Conference Finals could get going, but the 20th is that second day, and so I don't know if it would have to go 7 to go to the 20th. I think it might also be a situation of you look across at Cleveland, Detroit, and does the NBA just want that to work its way out so they can start both conference finals at the same time as well? Because that one looks like it could also be hurtling toward a late show, even though I still feel pretty good about Detroit.
2: Yeah.
0: What is the what did you say the earliest it could start?
1: The 18th is what they've got listed as. It says May 20th, and then the parenthetical is could start on the 18th.
0: So either Monday or Wednesday of next week.
1: Just about.
0: Jesus.
2: So, and I don't even know if we have this information yet. Do things have to happen in both Pistons, Cavs, and T-Wolves, Spurs series for something to play out? Or are we, at this point, only worried about what's happening in T-Wolves, Spurs land?
1: That,
2: or do we know?
1: I don't know. I would imagine if, both of these scenes get done by game six with both conference finals waiting, that would be the scenario in which they'd want to ring up, starting it on the 18th probably. But I don't know. There's so much. Now that there's 7,000 TV networks in the mix, it makes it, I think, that much harder to, truly know. Because the Eastern Conference Finals is May 19th, or they can move it up to the 17th, and then the Western Conference Finals is a day later. So,
2: well, congratulations to the 76ers. They are the first team, I believe, in NBA history to come back from 3-1 in any respective round and then get swept in the following round. So
0: that was a dose of reality that I think was a tough pill to swallow for a lot. Knicks might be good. We'll see. Move on into the conference finals. Obviously going to be taking on the winner of Cleveland and Detroit. Cleveland comes back on Saturday, takes game three, the first game back at Cleveland. Game that, they were up by, 18 in the at halftime, and then all of a sudden you look up and Kate Cunningham's making threes and Pistons are actually up in the fourth quarter. A good win, good solid win for Cleveland. They will be the 7 o'clock game tonight, first game of the doubleheader. See if they can fill that back up and try to get it 2-2 as they go back to Detroit.
2: For the Cavs, can it be as simple as your best players are playing like your best players, and that's what got you to win game three?
1: James Harden was good. Big way.
2: Yeah,
0: James Harden was good.
1: And Donovan Mitchell was right there with him. So
0: he'll probably be good tonight. He'll probably tie it up.
1: It's the with James Harden, we know this. It's always the ticking time bomb of the series. No one's ever been worried about James Harden game three performances. It's when you get to the latter stages, especially when they head on the road in game seven, if you get there.
0: God bless everybody else involved.
1: We appreciate
2: absolutely.
0: All right, 6:14 Franchise Boarding Show. Plenty more to get into. Big game last night. Wimby gets ejected. What's going to happen to him? Is he going to be suspended? We will get into all of it when we return.
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0: Welcome back. 620 Franchise Morning Show. Victor Wembanyama might be we were ahead of this a long time ago. He's a terrorist, and he tried to kill Naz Reid last night. We'll see if he's going to be suspended today.
1: I don't think that it is too aggressive. I don't think that it's too much to say that maybe we need to get Madame Guillotine involved again in the affairs of the French.
0: I would say deportation for sure, and he would not be allowed to play the rest of the week.
2: I saw a tweet last night that said Victor Wembanyama is the first immigrant to be released from the state of Minnesota.
0: Interesting. Why do you think that that's funny?
2: I don't. I just wanted to see if you thought it was funny.
0: Well, I never think that type of stuff is funny.
2: Okay.
1: He's French. He's not Somali.
2: Fair.
0: But he would be in charge of some type of operation.
1: Well, I care. There. With those ethics that he brought to the table, I hope that he's not involved with any daycare centers or any education of the youth of Minnesota, because that was just a disgusting display, and I think he might be the dirtiest player in the league.
0: He has to be.
2: Is it fair that there was just a little piece of the back of my mind that was like, nah, they're not going to do it. They're not going to do it.
0: Who? The NBA?
2: The association.
0: Oh, I don't know. I suppose there is precedent set. Meta World Peace was suspended, what, 7 games back in 2012, 2013. J.R. Smith was suspended with a 1-game punishment for the elbow to Jason Terry. And then 2016, Son Whiteside was suspended for elbowing, I think it was Boban or somebody.
2: Marjanovic. Man, correct. Hassan Whiteside, wonder what he's doing these days.
0: That's I don't know.
2: That's a little, not a deep cut, but a throwback for sure.
0: Maybe coaching, doing something like that.
2: Maybe.
0: We'll see. Overall, though, really good game for Minnesota. They come back. They win on Sunday night. They take game three and game five, excuse me. And it's now 2-2 after a little bit of an ass whooping on Friday night. Well, that was just an absolute beatdown.
1: Wemby may have, like, physically taken out Naz Reid's jaw last night. He emotionally took out everything from the Timberwolves on, was that Friday? That was just an unbelievable, like, okay, he's what, 22? He's going to go do that on the road? Let's maybe not.
0: I'd want him to be suspended as well if I was a Minnesota fan.
1: Yeah, because that was sensational. But you got everything back. And shout out to maybe one of the more under-the-radar, super athletic, but maybe save the whole situation. The Iotasuma like catch last night is
0: unbelievable.
1: That could have been as disastrous as possible. Can you imagine if we were talking about even coming out of this and it's like no Wemby and that had to go to overtime and then Minnesota won or anything like that. So being able to hang on for dear life was fantastic and certainly another just like you can't get me to quit Ant Edwards when he gives the highs, the lows, and all the emotional performances like you got last night.
0: Truly, truly unbelievable to see the ball go off of his leg. It was like a kick save. It was like a
2: back of the heel
0: sack kick save, if you will. But that certainly saved them the game.
2: Been one of the more, I don't want to say underrated. I probably would say one of the like sneakiest best pickups of the post-trade deadline was the Dosunmu get for Minnesota.
1: Chicago's happy that they popped up in the top four of the lottery, because otherwise I think there'd be a lot of just like, it would be an all playoff song that you just gave him away for pocket lint, basically.
0: We did have the NBA draft lottery. It'll be the Washington Wizards with the number one pick in the 2026 NBA draft. Utah Jazz 2, Memphis 3, Bulls 4, Clippers 5. The Oklahoma City Thunder will take the 12 selection.
2: Biggest funny ha-ha from yesterday, everyone getting to collectively laugh at the Pacers for the decisions that they made. And
0: basically, the Pacers traded everything away. They got Zubac when I don't really know what that was going to actually be. And they will be sending their 5th pick to the Clippers.
2: So
0: is that what happened?
2: That is what happened. And
1: the cherry on top would be is if the Clippers then get that pick somehow like taken away from them. I think that would be like Clippers don't get any joy out of it. Pacers are like, man. And then everybody's like, okay.
2: Yeah, that's your scale for conspiracy theory. It's either A, the Clippers get the pick still taken away after getting it from the Pacers, or B, this is Adam Silver's way of saying it's all going to be okay because here's the pick I'm going to give you for this draft.
1: For the most part, I think that the teams that were in the lot, if there was one team that was going to like massively jump up and step into the top four, it being Chicago, I think that all the other lottery teams are probably like, okay, at least it wasn't like the Thunder, or you would have had a lot of conspiracy NBA if the Warriors had popped up and Steph suddenly got one of these running mates in the top four just to try to extend his career. So
2: it still was crazy a little bit, though, just by regular standards. Not only did you have the Bulls go up, but you also had the Grizzlies go up. So you feel bad for two of just the grossest teams this year. The Brooklyn Nets and the Sacramento Kings are the ones that are getting the shove a little bit lower in the draft. So I thought that was pretty funny.
1: At the same time, though, of the teams that got the shove, as you would say, Sacramento, does anyone really believe that they deserve anything out of this? Brooklyn, you know what I mean? Like,
0: no.
1: Utah has legitimately had terrible lottery luck. They have never, ever, ever moved up, which is part of why they've been in that hamster wheel of suck that they've had out there. Washington's like a little bit different, but they've also had generally poor lottery luck. The big time that they stepped up was the same as the Hawks that draft a couple years ago, where it's like, do you want Sar or Richet? Congrats for winning it. So at least you had there, because it's like, I don't think I'm going to feel too bad for Sacramento.
0: So the Thunder will have 12 and 17 as it stands now in the first round. Who do you have on your big board, Drake?
2: I mean, it's not an original thought by any means, but it makes me just that more confident that it's actually not going to happen. But I'd probably take Yaxel if I was anybody.
0: Mr. Lindenborg.
2: I mean, I know that a couple of people have said if he's available by 12, a lot of people are taking the Mara kid out of Michigan.
0: Yeah.
2: But I think Yaxel makes a lot of sense. That's a guy that is really, really good and malleable on the defensive end, is a pretty good knockdown, spot-up three-point shooter. But at the end of the day, it's, you know, you already have a guy, not saying he's not a center, he's a power forward, but you already got a guy in Sorber. So
0: sure.
2: I'm really intrigued to see if they go like forward slash center. But I think they do, because we don't know what Sorber is yet. So I think maybe it's going to be more of a competition.
0: Maybe they end up packaging 12-17,
2: yeah.
0: Moving up.
2: Yeah. You know, I've seen I've seen Lindenborg go as high as like a 9. Or a 10, and I've seen, you know, if Mara ends up being a guy that they're interested in, I've seen him go as high as like a 7 or an 8. So depending on who wants to play ball, I mean, it's something we've seen from the Thunder a lot, moving up to get the guy that they want. So
0: the good news is it kind of seems like everybody that's atop the draft, if the Thunder really wanted to move up, they might not only be willing, but they're also bad franchises that you could take advantage of. Maybe.
2: Yeah. I'm trying to think. I'm looking at the picks.
1: This will be one of those weird drafts of, like, how far down do you get before the teams are, like, willing to take calls on, like, calls where they're actually listening outside of, like, I would imagine Washington, Utah, Memphis, Chicago, they're just happy to be like, you can offer us a ton, but we're probably just going to sit tight at 4 and go, if that's cool with everybody else.
2: Mm-hmm.
0: You never know. Chicago, they're run by a bunch of dummies.
2: Yeah, do you take advantage of like a Sacramento at a 7, if that's even possible? If, you know, I don't know what their pick situation looks like, you know, years from now. But like, who would be a team that has like maybe not a lot of their picks in the next couple of years and might be able to wheel and deal? That would be a situation where I would see, like, I don't see a Mavericks trading out of the 9. I don't see a Bucks trading out of the 10.
0: Well, we got about 30 second rounders if anybody's interested. Yeah.
2: That's right.
1: And he can pick up the phone, Sam Presti can, and be like, hey, have you guys seen A.J. Mitchell play basketball? We're not offering you A.J. Mitchell, but
2: right.
1: Second round pick. So we like, you can you too can find your own version. Do we think that Sam Presti maybe needs to start offering some scouting advice with these second round picks as well? Of like, hey, not only am I going to give you the second round pick, but I'm also willing to let you call me when you're like 2 picks away, and I'll tell you who I would pick there to help you out a little bit.
2: I may need some help from you too, because I don't know if I heard this from specifically the broadcast of one of the games, or I just read an article. That would be a situation where I would see, like, I don't see a Mavericks trading out of the 9. I don't see a Bucks trading out of the 10.
0: Well, we got about 30 second rounders if anybody's interested.
2: Yeah, that's right.
1: And he can pick up the phone, Sam Presti can, and be like, hey, have you guys seen A.J. Mitchell play basketball? We're not offering you A.J. Mitchell, but
2: right.
1: Second round pick. So we like, you can find, you too can find your own version. Do we think that Sam Presti maybe needs to start offering some scouting advice with these second round picks as well? Of like, hey, not only am I going to give you the second round pick, but I'm also willing to let you call me when you're like two picks away, and I'll tell you who I would pick there to just to help you out a little bit.
2: I may need some help from you too, because I don't know if I heard this from specifically the broadcast of one of the games or I just read an article, but they found Mitchell looking at another kid that they were not intended upon. Like, they weren't going to like one of their college games to watch Mitchell, but they just ended up finding Mitchell.
1: Yeah, they were just doing some other scouting, and then Mitchell happened to be there.
2: You make your own luck, though, right?
1: Was it Pash that was talking about that on Saturday, of how then suddenly they go to Mark Dagnall, like, we got our eye on this guy, and I think Mark Dagnall's like, sweet. Just send me the YouTube highlight clip that you would like.
2: I feel like with that stuff, sometimes you make your own luck, right? I mean, it's about being at the most places at the most time, seeing the most people, and that might have been one of those situations where, you know, you're spending however many months throughout the year going and seeing all these people, but if you're in the most places than anybody else, sometimes you get to luck into yourself with a guy like AJ Mitchell.
1: That, and I think it's about as positive of environment to stick anybody in on the basketball side once they actually arrive here. Of, we've seen this over and over. How much of this bench mob that the Thunder are able to throw at people are just because, whether it's Presti, Dagnall, Shea, it seems like the power structure at OKC is, please come out and show us what you've got and show that you can be a part of this team, because we're going to give you the green light and find a role for you, as opposed to the, like, I want you to stand right there and only shoot this shot. It's kind of like the opposite method for the Thunder.
2: It's the easiest plug-and-play team, I feel like, you know, in the league. I mean, I think they also said this on the broadcast, or maybe it was a post-game. I believe it was game three, the one where Jared McCain went off. Maybe game two or game three, but I think it was Dagnall saying something about Isaiah Joe giving, you know, a tip to Dagnall during the timeout, like, hey, let's run this play for Jared McCain. I mean, that's an Isaiah Joe that, you know, was on fire for most of the season. He ends up having a great moment in game three. But just the most super selfless team that you've ever seen, especially as dominant as a team. I mean, you're talking about them with like the 15-16 Warriors and the, you know, teams of that selflessness, but they love seeing each other succeed. And I feel like, you know, with teams past, it's just not always the case.
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2: I do feel a little bit like a sicko, though. I think I was more excited than maybe I should have been watching those balls spin yesterday.
0: Yeah, I mean, I had very low expectations.
2: Right. But that just tells you how far not removed we are from the bottom.
0: I'd say that we're pretty far removed.
2: Time-wise, years-wise.
0: Yeah. Sure.
1: It's carefree to be able to go, hey, it's a 1% chance. Could it happen? Sweet. And then it goes to 12. It's like, okay, well, then nothing is ruined.
0: I was just glad they didn't get 14. That would have kind of pissed me off. Like one minute into the show.
2: Yeah.
0: I say we trade them all away. Throw in Dub. Let's go get the number one pick. JK. 6:33, Franchise Morning Show. Be back.
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0: franchise morning show.
1: 6:38. You know, it's that time of the year when I had to Google Binghamton softball last night. Binghamton will be headed to Norman. OU, the number 3 overall seed in the NCAA tournament. Norman Regional starting on Friday this week. Oklahoma State, a 13 overall seed, just missed out on a possible Bedlam Super Regional. But all in all, excited for the start of the NCAA tournament.
2: Should be good. Sooners get a somewhat familiar face, I guess, in Michigan. They've had some battles in the past, and then certainly one that they're very, very familiar with in Kansas, who played a bunch throughout the Big 12, obviously, and feels like Michigan was the last team in to the tournament based off of the
1: congratulations
2: committees, rankings, charts, all that stuff. And Kansas was a nice Big 12 team who got absolutely smothered every time they played anyone that was actually good. So it should be a pretty comfortable regional, I think, for Oklahoma to kind of get their feet back under them after just the little minor blip at the SEC tournament.
1: A little bit of a disaster out there.
3: I'm trying to find Binghamton's best win on their schedule.
2: Well, they were
1: don't know what that would be.
2: They were like left for dead basically, and then they had a big rally against UMass kind of in the middle of their conference slate that turned things around for them, and then they rallied through there in this thing, what, 20-25 overall, but the winners of the American East, I believe.
1: Mm-hmm.
3: The American East. They beat the University of Maine, Bryant, and Massachusetts Lowell. Lowell.
1: All the big players. Watch them in basketball, usually. Not sure how the experience is from a softball thing.
2: Welcome to the Bearcats, though.
1: Jess Bump is their head coach.
3: It's a great name.
1: All right, Jess. Looks like she's about 23 years old. How old is this girl? Lady.
3: They played Auburn and they played South Carolina.
1: How did those games go?
3: Did not go well.
1: Okay.
3: Lost in 5 innings to both.
1: If Oklahoma were to get through to the Super Regional, they'll obviously take on the 6-11 winner. That would be Florida and Texas Tech. Texas Tech all the way down at the 11 national seed.
2: Yeah, we'll see if that makes its way, like chalky through, things like that. Supers would be two potential, like Oklahoma reunions, as Oregon is hosting out there and Eugene, and then you got Mississippi State as the...
1: Yeah, that's what I meant. That's Women's College World Series stuff.
2: Yeah,
1: Florida, Texas Tech. I might have said Super Regional.
2: Then you got...
1: Oregon would be on the other side.
2: Yeah, you got... So it could be either super familiar with Florida and Tech once you get to the World Series. You could have some... OU, you know, former coaches and things like that going between. It should be a pretty interesting road there for Oklahoma. In a weird way, if it feels like, though, as far as the things square up, if you're leaving walks and stuff on, the actual, like, more powerful lineups might be this weekend in the Norman Super as opposed to, or the Norman Regional as opposed to what Supers would be. Now, Oregon, Mississippi State, probably better teams.
1: But sure.
2: You look at it, and it's like, as long as you get through this weekend, then the matchups, are pretty good until you get to Oklahoma City, and then from there, it's just going to be a fiesta. I think it's going to be one of those years, kind of like it was last year, where it's like, it might end up being chalk at the end, but I don't think we're going to take a really calm path to get there.
3: What's the shakiest region where you could tell yourself, I don't know if the highest seeds has a great chance to get out of there? Is there any like that? Or is it pretty cut and dry throughout?
1: I have not examined the bracket that close.
3: I'm looking at it for the first time.
1: I would love to know what you think then.
3: I have no idea. That's why I asked.
1: Oh. I thought you were going to make some bold proclamations.
2: You had something for us?
3: Yeah, I feel really good about Wagner.
1: Stanford, Eastern Illinois, and Princeton are headed up to Stillwater, by the way.
2: You could see maybe Arizona going out to Durham if they get going. Arizona State is playing really, really hot, or is hot right now, softball. They're head down to College Station. Although, as much as I love our friends at Arizona State and Kinsey Brown feels like she's back healthy again, if you deprive us of a Texas A&M super, I will be upset.
1: I saw Texas fans were upset that, and maybe even A&M fans, that they're playing each other again or would be playing each other again in the Super Regional. That almost seems too easy to match up those two teams.
2: Yeah, that's kind of what... this is pre-SEC tournament, but that's kind of what Patty Gasso is alluding to a little bit, that she's like, there are some coincidences that always seem to happen when it comes to supers. And it's like, yeah, all the way down to like UCLA and Florida State would be the 8-9, and Florida State won that regular season matchup, but they'd have to go on the road to UCLA. Like, there's a bunch of those.
1: I did get a good chuckle. I was watching the selection show over at my parents' house last night. It's a little bit funny that Boston gets sent to Lubbock. Like, I can't imagine that coach is too happy that they're right. having to travel all the way back out to this portion of the world.
3: I would be pissed if I was South Carolina's coach. They basically have to go cross country to Los Angeles.
1: Yeah, but they get a free trip to Los Angeles.
3: Right.
1: They're probably not going to be moving on anyways.
3: Yeah, it's just, that's probably the worst. Boys. That's probably the worst draw in terms of just distance.
2: Part of that,
1: for this travel?
3: Yeah.
2: Part of that, though, is with the new, you know, seeding out 1 through 32, and then it's not perfect that the, like, number 32 team goes to, like, Alabama's region or something like that. But sometimes you can play regional stuff. Sometimes it's just like, South Carolina are going to L.A. Sorry.
3: Mm-hmm.
2: Enjoy.
1: Yeah, UConn's going to College Station. That probably is the furthest, though, going all the way across from Columbia to Los Angeles.
3: Washington
1: Good luck. To Fayetteville is pretty far. Fordham to Fayetteville is pretty far.
3: Where's Fordham?
1: New York.
3: New York.
1: Yeah. Bronx. I think. Something like that.
3: Good luck to everybody.
1: Hand up. There was nothing on yesterday morning when I woke up. I did
3: watch a movie?
1: No.
3: Oh, okay.
1: Hell no. Full disclosure. I did watch about an inning and a half of the Nebraska-UCLA game on replay.
2: Yeah.
1: Thinking that it was live. I almost started live tweeting it, and then I realized that that game was definitely on Saturday. So
2: happens.
1: That was the first 45 minutes of my world on Sunday morning.
2: As Megan Grant hit homers number 37 and 38 on Friday and Saturday, that was like the lone consolation for UCLA on Saturdays. They got up 2-0. Megan Grant breaks Laura Espinosa's record, and then Nebraska just wallops them in the last four innings of that contest.
1: Great to see Jordy. We might see Jordy a little bit more close and personal, too. If Oklahoma State can get through their regional, they would be matched up together in a super regional, which would be kind of fun.
2: Another spot where two teams that had played in the regular season, and obviously the weather kind of deprived us of getting to put an exclamation point on that. What was that, the first or second home weekend for the Cowgirls?
1: Yeah, but something like that.
2: You give me the best part about that is that Jordy and Ruby battled forever in Nebraska High School. And that would kind of be a spot where their careers could kind of close down.
1: It started the exact same way. Ruby Valens from Nebraska, huh?
2: So that would be, yeah, a spot.
1: I didn't realize that.
2: That's kind of, I think, the origin of the chip being on her shoulder a little bit.
1: Nice.
2: Which has worked out really, really well for her throughout her career.
1: Yeah, I love that.
2: Because it was always, she's from Omaha, and so her and Jordy were kind of like the two big heavy hitters.
1: Jordy, yeah, they went up against each other all the time.
2: Yeah.
1: I like that.
2: Which was pretty cool for Nebraska softball, that they're going to be, if everything goes chalk, like the state of Nebraska is just going to be so featured heavily throughout the entirety of this thing.
1: They are now the basically the middle of our world. That's basically what you're telling me.
2: A little bit of that.
1: All right. Well, it all begins on Friday, 2:30. Is it 2:30 for OU?
2: Let me triple check.
1: I thought it said 2:30.
2: I can't ever remember if it was.
1: I thought they were at 2:30. I think the Pokes are at 3:30 up in Stillwater, so a little afternoon softball extravaganza.
2: Yeah, it was all listed as Eastern time, so I couldn't remember if we had already made the conversion or not. But yeah, 2:30, and it should be a pretty solid start to getting things going on Friday.
3: What do we have left in the baseball world? One more series.
1: In the college baseball world.
3: In the college baseball world, yes.
2: Then we'll get... We'll work our way over to the Met in a couple weekends.
1: Going to Hoover next week. I'm not. They are.
3: Thank you for clarifying.
1: Baseball playing really good. Took 2-3 from Arizona State over the weekend.
2: Thoughts, concerns, criticisms, Drake?
3: No, nothing. Nothing for me.
1: Did you watch a bunch of hockey this weekend, Drake?
3: No, I had to catch up.
1: You had to catch up. This is going to be good. What did you catch up on?
3: Looking at the bracket.
1: Yeah.
3: Did you?
1: Little bit. Watched a little bit on Friday night.
3: I'm a little worried about our Sabres.
1: They might be done.
3: Montreal's
1: really good. But you never know.
3: Congratulations to Carolina. They are the first team through to the, I don't even know what you call it, conference finals.
1: They are indeed. They made quick work here.
2: They are taking
1: a 4-game sweep, right?
2: Yeah, they're taking the Knicks, or more the Thunder path than the Knicks path, because the that has been just dominance from Carolina so far.
1: Yeah, they appear to be primed and ready to go.
3: All right, there's your hockey talk.
1: Tough sports week for the people of Philly. They went from winning a series on the ice, taking down Pittsburgh, the in-state rival, coming back, beating the Boston Celtics, and the Flyers and 76ers went 0-8.
2: Yeah.
1: In their second round.
3: That's kind of hard to do.
2: Was that both
1: games?
2: It
1: really is kind of hard to do.
2: Both game sevens in the first round, too?
1: I think they beat Pittsburgh in six. Or was that seven? I really don't know. I didn't pay attention close enough.
3: Pittsburgh felt like five. Could be wrong.
1: No, I thought that was in six. Let's see here. How far back do we have to go? Pretty damn far.
3: It was in six.
1: Was it in six?
3: And the Phillies are below 500. I mean, it's not a lot going on right now. The
2: Phillies are playing better.
1: Yeah, the Phillies are actually playing really well. I say really well. They're playing a lot better than they were. We got ourselves a grudge match this week.
2: I know. We've
1: Braves,
2: got a
1: Cubs.
2: Tuesday, Wednesday, Thursday action. You're also going to get inundated with, it's the first trip back to Atlanta since both Ted Turner and Bobby Cox.
1: I know, that's not good for me.
2: It's going to be Tuesday, tomorrow is going to be one of the more emotional, I'm sure there's going to be a ton of stuff before the game that they already had planned for Ted Turner. Now it's going to be oh crap, we got to double this thing up. I think it's going to turn into a whole series-wide celebration type thing.
1: Now, are you worried, do we need to put Chipper Jones in bubble wrap or something? They said that legends usually die in threes.
2: Yeah.
1: Who's going to be the third?
2: I would be most worried about Mrs. Aaron, maybe.
1: Yeah, sure.
2: As we were out there for some of the All-Star stuff last year during SEC Media Days, and she's kind of the dignitary as far as that goes.
1: 6-15, 6-15, 6-15 as you were three starts.
2: You'll get the Grant Holmes experience, so congratulations.
1: Very nice. They just kind of whooped up on the Dodgers this weekend.
2: First series victory in L.A. since 2023. And smothered the offense a little bit. We'll take that.
1: Should be real proud about the Yankees. They played really well this weekend.
3: Yeah, don't look up their record against teams above 500. Please and thank you.
1: Okay, I won't.
3: Okay, cool. We move on to Baltimore.
2: Here's the other thing, too. This is not a positive or negative statement. Playing in the American League, how many opportunities have the Yankees had to play teams about 500?
3: That is also a great point.
2: Seems to be a league-wide, little do-to-do out there.
3: I'm trying to see.
1: I mean, it's so bad right now in the American League. You look up and it's like, are the White Sox going to make the playoffs? They might. They might win the division.
3: Good for. It's been a tough time for that part of the city.
1: I think Will Venables, they've done a pretty damn good job out there. It's a bizarre world. Seattle looks like they're still terrible.
2: I mean, Raleigh.
1: The A's are in the in first place out in the West. Cal Raleigh, what's he hitting right now?
3: For his last 50?
2: Well, I know that the Mariners won that series against the Braves,
1: yeah.
2: But that started his 0-for-28, which he capped off yesterday with another strikeout. He just looks lost.
3: There are only...
1: He needs slump buster is what he needs.
3: There are only three teams above 500 in the American League.
1: Yeah. That sounds about right. You have the A's winning the AL West right now. They're two games under.
2: Well, and the craziest thing, too, is it's the Rays and the Yankees with the positive run differentials. Detroit and Seattle, two sub-500 teams, are the only other teams that have a positive run differential out there, too.
1: It's insane.
2: Then you have the NL Central, which is just a party.
1: I think everybody's good. I mean, we'll see. I don't know if there's going to be some of these teams that are going to be able to keep up with everybody else?
2: Well,
1: like a Pittsburgh, like a St. Louis.
2: Yeah. But even if they can't keep up, you see what everybody else in Major League Baseball is doing, and you're just like, hey, it might not be real, but good on you for at least coming to the party.
1: Really light baseball slate today. It's kind of weird.
3: It's I feel like no one is as bad either this year as even the worst teams are not as bad.
1: Even
3: as
1: the bad teams are like okay.
3: Yeah, like I feel like we sat here for like ages before the Rockies got to like 10 wins last year and a couple years ago, and like everyone's at least to 15 wins.
1: Sure.
3: Now, I did not have the Mets being the worst team by record in the league this year, but here we are.
2: Hey, we'll take it though.
1: All right, very good. 6:53, Franchise Boarding Show, hour number two. Do we have to do it?
3: Hour number two or go to break?
1: Either.
3: No. Technically.
1: Okay. But I think we
3: I'll
1: will.
3: I'll let you decide.
1: Let's do it.
0: 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The Franchise. 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

0: Welcome back. Hour number two, Franchise Boarding Show. Eddie Radosovich, Ryan Chapman here, Drake Vidito here. It's going to be a late night, 9:30 tip-off in Los Angeles. Hopefully, this is going to be the last installment of the Lakers season, as they are now on the brink. Down 3-0, the Thunder were incredible on Saturday night. It seemed like, from just a Thunder fan standpoint, I don't know if Saturday night could have gone better. With all of the narrative that went into the games 1 and 2 in Oklahoma City, for the Lakers to get a little bit of the whistle, for them to shoot the ball pretty damn well in the first half, and then just get absolutely stomped out. It was, it made this Thunder fan very, very happy on Saturday night.
1: It's almost better that the Lakers have come out and had three like really good first halves in this series, because then it feels like the third quarter, and Saturday night was no different, was just the massive separator. And I think that you could see at times, it felt like, certainly for DeAndre Ayton, I thought that JJ had a moment like this. You could see the souls leaving the bodies of some of those Lakers players and coaching staff members on the benches. AJ Mitchell just continues to torch them. Then you get into the, the one knock on the Thunder a couple years ago, which has been fixed with the Hartenstein thing like that, the Thunder just dominating the offensive boards at times. It became a situation where it was like, yeah, the Thunder clearly were just playing around with their food. And in the third quarter, they said, if you want to actually compete in these playoffs, this is the bar, and you can't get close to that with Luka Doncic sitting over there. And it's been a pleasure cruise to watch. And I think that tonight's just going to be another one of those nights. Shea hasn't even popped off yet. It would be pretty fitting if he's the one that officially turned out the lights.
0: Put the exclamation point on the series. I think there's a chance of that. We'll see. I mean, I know it's been a pretty rough go of it for SGA, but when you got people like Cason Wallace and Isaiah Joe, Jared McCain, whomever, it seems like everybody's played a little bit of a part in this.
2: Is it crazy to say that Mr. Holmgren has been the best Thunder in this series?
1: I don't think so. Certainly to the first two games, I thought that it was kind of unquestioned that as much fun as Jared McCain brought us and everything that Shea's been having to do and play through that, Chet has been fantastic. He's playing like big boy minutes too. It's been, hey, you're going to deal with the physicality on one end and come to the other end. And even though the threes didn't fall for him on Saturday, he still was fantastic at that from the floor, everything he was doing offensively. And I've just continued to really enjoy the synergy and vibe that Chet and iHeart bring playing together too.
2: Have a fun question for both of you.
1: Okay, we'll judge that.
2: Chet, this playoffs, has shot 29 shots at the rim. Can you tell me, out of the 29 shots he has at the rim this playoffs, what is his, how many makes out of those 29?
0: Chet?
2: Yes.
1: 26.
0: Yeah, I was going to say, 27? I'll go 27.
2: 28.
0: Yeah.
2: Ooh. He has missed one. And I'm pretty sure
1: the one over Reeves in game two.
2: Yeah, and I'm pretty sure the one miss was the immediate putback that he had after the miss. So he's been great. I think part of it too, and again, not an original thought, but just looks a lot healthier. Looks like he's not having to deal with coming back from a hip injury after several months off of it. He looks more explosive. He just looks more confident out there. And obviously that feels like last year, that felt like half the battle with him was just having that confidence to do what he's doing, especially on the offensive end. But

0: to kind of put, I don't know, I guess an exclamation point on this series just overall tonight. It seems like that's the way that this thing is headed. I don't think that the Lakers are going to be able to steal one. Kind of thought maybe they would get it. We'd get a gentleman sweep. It, like, I feel selfish in saying that I want to watch the Thunder play basketball more. They've only, the way that they've gone through the playoffs now with the 7-0 start, it doesn't seem like they've been very busy over the last month.
1: Well, the good news is that the next time we see them play basketball, probably after this, is you know that it'll be in for the long haul.
0: Sure.
1: With what the Spurs or the Wolves, it still feels like the Spurs, even though the Wolves have been fantastic to continue to push them. We're going to get into the real section of things because
0: be careful what you wish for.
1: Like once you get past that, it feels like that whoever comes out of this series on the other side of the Western half of things, nothing but like respect for that, and feels like you've got that with the Knicks, and feel that way about like Detroit too if they can take care of business.
2: I mean, it's fair. You know, we were talking about a gentleman's sweep for the Thunder, but you felt like if they were to get to that point, you needed a couple things from the Lakers, notwithstanding all of the referee talk that has happened during this series. But you needed both of LeBron James and Austin Reeves to show up consistently night to night. And Reeves has just not had a great playoff run as it is.
0: Been a rough couple weeks for Austin Reeves.
2: Shooting about 39%. From two and 21% from three this playoffs. It's not been the greatest stride for Mr. Reeves for this playoffs.
0: I think my favorite thing that has come out here over the last 24, 48 hours since game three on Saturday night is the Twitter social media narrative. I know it's not out there.
2: You've been going crazy.
0: Well, I love these people. I can't stop. I can't stop poking the bear with these with these sickos.
1: It's why the Thunder got, I'm telling you, the Thunder got to get to the finals and they got to play the Knicks for you. I think that would be the thing that
0: Ben
1: make
0: Stiller
1: your soul
0: was
1: complete.
0: Tweeting about the Twin Towers last night, which I thought was kind of interesting. I've loved this idea that is now out there that like, not so the Lakers fans have gone from the Thunder just get this incredible whistle and everything is against them from a refereeing standpoint to the reality of Saturday night, to a quick turn of narrative now that like SGA is just not that good. He's just on a really good team. I know that's not like by anybody that is meaningful out there, but I've gotten a kick out of it.
2: Moving of the goalposts, you're saying?
0: Yeah, a little bit. Well, if you start paying attention, you kind of notice that these losers out there that run these Laker Twitter accounts, I don't think that half of them that have ever been to Los Angeles. It's kind of like the Texas football fan that's probably never been to Austin.
1: It's a little bit of that. It's a little bit of the kids are not all right. Like, I'm scared for the youths of America. Because
0: yeah.
1: We know that that's also who are battling in the Twitter
0: stream. It's a bunch of kids. I had to tell somebody that more people worried about my bowel movements over the weekend.
1: Have they been good?
0: It was a great line.
2: Are you doing okay?
0: Yeah, I'm doing fine.
2: Okay.
0: I'm doing excellent, actually.
2: So your bowels are okay?
0: I think so.
2: Okay.
0: We're doing better if the Thunder win tonight.
1: What's your game plan to get through the night, Drake?
2: If you're a Thunder?
1: No.
0: No, if you're you.
1: Drake Vitito,
0: who
1: on Mondays goes to sleep at 7 p.m.
2: Yeah, it'll be a long one tonight. Don't think we're going to have post-game either.
0: Why not?
2: Don't think we're going to have post-game tonight.
0: Interesting.
1: Are we going to get a Drake that's like lashing out at us tomorrow because he's so exhausted and sleep deprived?
0: I think you should just stay up here all night.
1: There's some couches up in some of the other sales offices that you can just crash on.
2: Yeah. I don't know. I might be half asleep tomorrow, but that's okay. We're all going to be half asleep tomorrow.
0: Yeah, it'd be good to see you get a little bit of a taste of what we have to go through every day.
2: I feel like I get some of it sometimes, depending on the post-game schedule. But
0: I don't know if you do.
1: We're going to turn the keys over to you early tomorrow, too. Not let you just kind of slink by. Just be like, no. We need you immediately.
2: Maybe I'll come in here and put up the bad signal. Do something with my microphone and make it not work. I'm just not able.
1: It's a 50-50 shot.

0: That just happens, happens anyway. Yeah.
1: We know that, though. That's just par for the course.
0: Yeah, I think it's going to I think it's going to end tonight, gentlemen. I think
2: the Lakers season.
0: Mm-hmm. I will say them being a 10.5-point favorite feels like a series low.
2: Is that what it is?
0: I don't know what it was for game three.
2: Is it
0: to be fair?
2: 10.5 tonight?
0: Yes.
2: I think that was about what it was going into Saturday night.
0: Was it?
2: I think it might have been hovering around 9 even.
0: Cavs 3.5 tonight, and then San Antonio opens at a 9.5 for tomorrow.
2: Interesting.
0: What are the odds? Give me a percentage odds that Wemby gets one game suspension versus not. Are we at like a 60-40 does not, 70-30? Where are we at?
1: I would say like
2: 85-15.
0: Okay.
2: I'd be a little surprised if he does.
1: Yeah, I would be just flat out shocked.
2: Because I don't think that, I think when you like, if you want to use like Meta World Peace or you want to use like any of these examples that are out
0: Whiteside.
2: There.
0: Whiteside.
2: Yeah, he doesn't really have a track record necessarily.
0: Right.
2: And do I think it was on purpose? Yeah. I mean, it obviously, but I don't think it was like malicious.
1: It's also a, like, I know
2: that. Even though I do think he should be deported.
1: I know everyone's using the Meta World Peace ones. Like, that was after a play. He like ran into the contact with James Harden and then smoked him. At least for, I think what's going to help Wemby is that like there was a tie up and we see that frustration. Now, do we see that? No, that's why he was ran out of the game basically. But I think you're going to get no real reputation of it. Plus he's a league darling. Plus it was tempers flaring over. I think missing the rest of that game and then being back in for the next one is probably like just correct.
0: You know what, like, half of my favorite thing is going to be after the Sixers getting eliminated?
2: Mm-hmm.
0: Watching all of the news trickle in from Philadelphia about how they're going to approach this offseason.
2: Who cares?
0: It's funny to me.
2: Do people care?
0: No, I'm just a sicko.
2: What's their, what is it?
0: I got a couple of things. Sixers are reportedly planning to evaluate the jobs of Daryl Morey and Nick Nurse.
2: They should both be fired.
0: And Joel Embiid reportedly hasn't been seeing eye to eye with the Sixers front office and even had an issue with the Jared McCain trade. Just think it's funny. Just feel like this gets recycled every single year.
2: They should both be fired.
0: Maybe we should.
2: You know, the thing that sucks for Embiid is he's obviously great when he's on the floor. If they could figure out a way to keep him on the floor, it'd be excellent, but I don't know. I kind of feel like we're getting to the back end of the Joel Embiid career.
0: I think they should trade him while the trade value is at its highest.
2: And just really push the button?
0: Yeah, I mean, don't wait it out 2 or 3 years from now when he misses even more games and everyone starts to question, I don't think I want Joel Embiid just because he's not going to be available.
1: Joel was a huge part of them beating Boston, but is the best version.
2: It was awesome.
1: The best version of the Sixers, like, style of play.
0: Yeah, I mean,
1: I think that every other piece on that team wants to get up and go, and Joel mm-hmm. is kind of a different version of that Sixers team.
0: Like, Paul George can't be your third best player. Even in the East, Paul George can't be your third best player in the year 2026 going into 2027. Like, it just can't happen. Like, there's got to be some reshuffling of the deck, if you will, if you're the Sixers, because they're not the youngest team ever, and you have a really good two-man core in Edgecombe and Maxey, and I don't think you should be building around anyone else besides those two from here on out. But knowing the Sixers, they're probably just going to go the complete opposite way.
2: Which right. would be what?
0: Not doing that.
2: Bringing everybody back and just trying to run it back again?
0: Yeah, keeping Embiid, keeping George, Oubre. I mean, Drummond isn't getting any younger. I mean, it's just.
2: I kind of want to see him do that and just be right back in the same spot they were in.
1: Maybe be frisky in the first round.
2: Maybe.
1: Not going to make it
2: first
1: past
2: get down like 3-1.
1: I think Joel Embiid's career peaked when James Harden gifted him the MVP Rolex.
0: What year was that? 23?
1: Gave him just the Rolex with him engraved as the MVP. That's all Joel Embiid ever was. Like, Joel Embiid doesn't win basketball games at the highest level in the playoffs. He wins you first round games and then gets hurt.
0: Your Joel Embiid highlight since he's been in Philly has been a Kawhi buzzer beater in Toronto, or maybe that was in Philly. I think it was in Toronto. And then a 3-2 lead over the Celtics in the Eastern Conference semis when James Harden's last year there, and you lose two in a row. That's been your Joel Embiid experience in Philly. So if you're good with that, just keep going.
1: Keep pushing. We believe in you, Daryl.
0: All right. Sorry. That's the last time we...
1: We don't have
0: to talk about them anymore.
1: We're done with the Sixers.
2: Okay. That'll probably be the last time that I mentioned the Philadelphia 76ers until at least October of next year. At least.
0: And that's okay.
2: Oh, I think that we should... At least in a positive tone. There'll be something that comes up here in between now and then.
0: Where we're talking about them negatively, you're saying?
2: No, I'd say that's the positive side of it.
0: Oh. Our advice is the positive side. It's just them following through on the advice.
2: Something like that. All right, 716, Franchise Boys, she'll be back.
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1: Almost halfway through.
0: Halfway through what?
1: May.
0: Oh. Are we?
1: We're getting there.
0: Not quite, but somewhat.
2: Almost doing a lot of work there.
0: Almost is a lot.
1: Is this the last week for OU students? Is it finals week?
0: I think last week was.
1: Last week was?
0: I think it's out. Are they done?
1: Davis is home.
2: This is finals week.
0: This is finals week?
2: Yeah.
0: All right. Well, if you have a final this week, we don't wish you good luck. Don't go. Don't take it. Maybe Kansas.
1: Is that your number? Is that your number one tip? Just don't go?
0: Well, you should be done. If you are taking regular classes, you should be done. You shouldn't have any finals.
1: Mm.
0: What did Davis, when did he get back?
1: He got back last week. They were a week ahead over there in Nashville.
0: Wow.
1: So.
0: What are his summer plans?
1: He's about to go on a trip to London.
0: Of course.
1: He's going to earn some summer credits.
0: Oh.
1: Doing music stuff over there.
0: Study abroad.
1: Yes. I'm very jealous. But it's only for May. So, like, he'll be back, I want to say early June.
2: Only May? He did it wrong. Did he's not going to get to World Cup over there?
1: Yeah. I don't believe so. I don't think those two are going to intersect.
2: Tough.
1: But, yeah, he was over. I think he leaves tomorrow. So, at least he got to do the whole Mother's Day do-do-do before he's off.
2: And he got to shoot the Lakers out of the playoffs.
1: That's right. He'll get to watch tonight's happenings and then, I guess, for the rest of the playoffs, just watch over there in the UK.
0: Mm.
1: Oh, that's going to be a rough. He might have to be catching up on highlights in the morning. What is it? 7 hour difference? Seven?
0: 6 hours.
1: Six hours. So.
0: It's not too bad.
1: Yeah.
0: That's why I would never go over there.
2: Just enough, though, for the Western Conference.
0: Don't want to miss any of the games.
1: You say that, and then, you know, OU's going to schedule a game in Ireland.
0: Oh, they won't.
1: You'll be over there.
0: I don't think that's going to be happening anytime soon. would only be one.
1: Who are the two teams this year playing? Do we know that yet?
0: Who cares?
1: I'm just getting ready for football.
0: Throwing
1: around the pigskin.
0: Ireland. I don't know if anybody's going over there.
2: It is TCU and North Carolina.
0: Bill. That's fine.
1: How do you think Bill feels about that?
0: He probably doesn't even. They haven't even told him yet.
2: when he gets to it, I'm sure he'll be like, I thought that the London game was in college.
0: Yeah.
2: Or I left it when I went to college. They'll say, you're going to Ireland. He'll say,
1: eh. Yeah.
0: Something like that.
2: And that'll be that. I think it'll be pretty straightforward.
0: God, I just would never want to do that. That sounds miserable.
2: I want to go over to work. Like, if I'm going over, I want to be like, hey, this
0: I don't
2: is...
0: want to go over there in general. I really don't want to go over there and work.
2: It's like, I want to leave my laptop at home, basically.
0: We'll send you, Drake.
1: I'd love to go over to Ireland.
0: Ugh. That's why the side of the glass is America first.
2: I wouldn't go that far.
0: I'm America first.
2: That seat is.
0: I'm America first. All support to 47. Hey, Drake.
1: Yes.
0: Do you want to go to Los Angeles tonight?
1: No.
0: Why? So you want to go to Ireland, but you won't go to L.A.?
1: I've been to L.A. Haven't been to Ireland.
2: Thunder not playing in Ireland. Counterpoint.
1: I can watch on my TV here. Counterpoint.
0: That's true. It was good to see Leo at the game on Saturday night.
1: Yeah, he was happy for about the first. Actually, he probably was happy the whole time.
0: He was happy the whole time. He's Leonardo DiCaprio. He doesn't care.
2: Yeah, he's won. There's nothing that the Thunder could do to hurt Leo.
0: There is a small, small part of me that can't wait until the debate shows start this morning to see what they have to say about Wembanyama. But there's also a part of me that doesn't want to watch any of those shows.
1: I don't know. I went back and looked at the elbow. I mean, you say no malicious intent, but whatever is right no, I mean, below there was, malicious intent.
0: There was definitely malicious. He did it on purpose.
1: There was some wind-up, and there was a follow-through.
2: Yeah, I think what we mean is that it wasn't like he ran down the floor 15 seconds after a lockup and then clocked him.
1: I will say it took about a second or two for his eyes to lock onto the closest available player. That might be enough premeditation to warrant a one gamer, but if you had to ask me today, I'd probably say it's not happening, even though if that's happening to any other player, I'd probably say, yeah, they're getting a suspension.
0: Compare and contrast how that would be, or the discussion that would be being had if that was Lou Dort that did that.
2: Lou Dort, they'd want to actually put him in jail.
1: It's a very good point.
0: I think there's a good chance of that.
1: And they'd be talking about how the Thunder get treated differently than anyone else.
0: It kind of went away a little bit on Saturday, didn't it?
1: Yeah. The one good thing about Austin Reeves this playoffs compared to any others, he's averaging more free throws than any other playoffs. So there's your plus.
2: There's a silver lining.
1: Does that mean they won the argument?
2: That the meeting of the minds was worthwhile?
1: Yeah. Was it all worth it?
2: I think that they ran into the unfortunate reality that they're just not a good basketball team.
1: Yeah.
2: Without Luka Doncic.
0: Well, they're a good basketball team. They're just not at the level that you need to be to have real true success in the playoffs.
2: I don't even think they're good without Luka.
0: I mean, they're what? 4 seed, right?
1: Yeah, but their point differential was not great all season, and I don't know. It feels like one of those seasons where they were really good and close, like close score games in the clutch. And I feel like in history, we've seen those teams either be really, really bad the next year, or it tapers off to a point where it's like, okay,
0: yeah,
1: like who is this team actually?
0: They're just kind of what they are. They are what they are.
1: The Lakers will start getting taken a lot more seriously once they figure out the Reeves LeBron situation, aka moving on.
0: They're on the top half, and they probably beat up on a bunch of teams when half your league is tanking. So yeah. That made them a good team.
1: Yeah.
0: Is basically what it boils down to.
2: Yeah. They're still in the, like last year's Lakers team, it was almost can't even judge it, because when a trade like that falls into your lap, you just say, yeah, we'll do it and we'll figure out the roster construction later. They tried to do one step beyond that with bringing like an Ayton in. They were still cash strapped, but without Luka, they just don't have the depth to even really try and push. And like you said, Drake, this offseason, which will begin tonight for the Lakers,
1: yeah,
2: they'll be able to start to make those decisions on, okay, we're not committing this much money to LeBron. We can go and actually try and find some guys. Like, so you have a second option that's not just Jackson Hayes if DeAndre Ayton is quiet quitting.
0: They're like a 10-3 ACC team.
2: Yeah.
0: Like, they're good, they beat up, and they might have a couple good wins, but when the S really hits the fan, they're probably about a 14.5-point underdog on the football field.
2: They're a way flashier version of what the Georgia Tech Yellow Jackets were a year
0: ago. Yeah, sure.
2: It's like, yeah, once you get to that Georgia game, we're like, okay, can they have fun in a one-off rivalry game? Yes. If they played them 10 times, they're going to lose 9 of 10 times. Yeah.
1: Your two best players can't be bad defenders. I think more than anything, we've learned that just this whole playoffs, is that it seems like the league is shifting more towards how deep can you be in your bench and how many of your players are not weak spots on the defensive end. And as you can tell just from recent history, Austin Reeves and Luka Doncic do not fit that bill on the latter side. So I just think this Lakers team, you start taking them a little bit more seriously if they move off both of those guys. And I think Reeves would be a great trade target now for a lot of teams. But I just don't think you're winning the big one if Austin Reeves is your second or even third best guy. I think he's a fourth at best. Unless he changes his ways on the defensive end, which I don't foresee happening.
0: No.
2: Yeah, and
0: I don't either.
2: I think you're going to see the highlight tape of what the Thunder did, just attacking Austin Reeves over and over again in the third quarter. I think they're going to try and run that back tonight.
1: Mm-hmm. Go ahead. Sorry.
0: I don't have anything to say.
1: Oh, I was just saying, you know, it was funny. I think we got about halfway. When did the Ayton stuff happen where it was just like, oh, God, he's not even trying anymore?
0: I mean,
1: was that
0: third quarter? The one clip that everybody's going through?
1: Yeah, was that third quarter?
0: I think that was towards the end of the third quarter, if I remember correctly.
2: Yes.
1: It was amazing to me. And by the way, he ended the game with this. 24 minutes played for DeAndre Ayton. He had one defensive rebound.
0: I kind of respect that.
2: he's pulling the game two Mobley.
1: I kind of respect that. That's almost as impressive as the Tony Snell 0-0-0-0-0 stat line.
2: I wish the one mic'd up moment that we could have from Saturday is when he went back to the huddle after that timeout, and it looked like he initially started trying to explain himself, and then by the end of it, he just got to like, I don't know where I am. I don't know how to do this thing. And I was like, well, that's a good vibe to have from your, it's him and Jackson going to have to roll it back in game four in a do or die moment.
1: I mean, if I'm the Lakers this year, I think Rui can stay. I think, I mean, obviously Luka can stay. And then after that.
0: You want Bronny?
1: No, probably not. And then after that, it's like, I think everyone else is on the table in terms of willing and dealing.
2: If you could keep, it's like if Rui would like to hang around some more.
1: Yeah.
2: This ain't been Rui's fault.
1: Yeah, I mean, Rui's shooting like 60% from three in the playoffs. So.
0: It'd been great. He's been the one of the lone bright spots.
1: Yeah.
0: For the Lakers. Well, we shall see. Hopefully the Thunder will close it out tonight. 9:30 start for game four from the Crypto.com arena. It's been all Thunder. What's that?
1: Sorry.
0: What are you laughing about?
1: I'm looking at the box score, and I totally forgot that Maxi Kleba got introduced to the series last game, and he just got blown by multiple times. Well, it was rough.
0: He was part of the trio that played golf out at Oak Tree last week.
1: Really? Are you serious?
0: It was him, Austin Reeves, and Luca.
1: That's pretty funny. Also, shout out Rui. Feels like the only guy on the Lakers who has not complained about a specific foul either way. He may be the lone bright spot here.
0: You think he just has his head down? He's just trying to show that he has a little bit of TDNA?
1: Well, shoot. After seeing how this series...
0: Trying to show Mr. Presti if he wants to maybe sign him as a free agent.
1: After seeing how this series has went, I would have a little bit of secondhand embarrassment if my teammates were just constantly complaining the whole time.
0: It's been a lot.
2: It's been incredible. It's been a lot, and Luka Doncic has played 0 minutes.
0: Yeah, that's true.
1: That's crazy.
0: That's very true.
1: I said on the post game, I think it was game two, whatever game it was that they had the powwow after the game. I've legitimately never seen that in my life.
2: No, it was
1: an NBA game.
0: Truly, truly, truly embarrassing.
1: Yeah, it was.
0: I think like the basketball gods somehow kind of recalibrated things, even things out, especially with the ass beating that was on Saturday night.
1: Yeah.
0: And I kind of think we'll see. There's going to be a point tonight where you're going to get that first little punch, I would imagine, from the Lakers. And if the Thunder can stomach that, and not to say that I guess they've taken kind of some clean shots here over the first two games, but game two, game three, it'll be interesting. This could be one of those. It could be an ass beating tonight.
1: Yeah.
0: I have a feeling.
2: I don't know.
0: We'll see.
2: Like,
0: I don't get the feeling this is going to be a close game.
2: LeBron, prideful still, even at this point in his career, but everything else, it becomes you threw your bitch fit after game two. You got every whistle you wanted in game three, and you got beat worse. I don't know what the message is and what's left other than the, like, playing for the name on the back of the jersey tonight.
0: Yeah.
2: Everyone knows, okay, you somehow salvaged this, it's going to be lights out in five.
0: You would think so.
1: Ayton,
0: I mean, either tonight or Wednesday night.
2: Yeah.
0: They can decide.
1: Ayton is the first to just completely tap out mentally.
0: Oh, yeah.
1: And now the team follows.
0: I think that there's a chance that Ayton, I don't know, we'll see. Maybe he gets a tee early tonight and then just gets kicked out or something. I could see that. In fact, you should bet that if you can get a prop, get one of the Lakers to get kicked out of the game tonight. All right, 7:35, Franchise Boy Show, be back.
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0: 7:41. It's been quite a pleasure to watch the Thunder just laughing at the Thunder throughout the or the Thunder laughing at the Lakers throughout the series.
1: Mm-hmm.
0: It's been, I think, one of my favorite parts about the Thunder season so far.
1: You know, last year it was the Shea walking off smiling after, what was that, the Game 3 loss?
0: Yeah, up in Denver.
1: And
0: I guess here in Denver.
1: Yeah, we got
0: They're in Denver.
1: They're in Denver.
0: Yes, final answer.
1: And then I think we got one pretty early in this series with the camera cutting to the team pretty much laughing at the entire Laker collective when they were having a post-game chat with all the referees.
0: It was another just really rough night for SGA. It's going to be kind of interesting to see how he bounces. Not to say that I'm worried about how he bounces back. I would imagine, though, at some point he's going to have a good night from the field.
2: It felt like he had that rough shooting start, really rough shooting start early and rebounded a little bit. Feels like that maybe tonight's the night that he puts it all together, because I think you saw him be a lot more aggressive. In game two, he came out and was incredibly patient to pick apart everything they were sending with the doubles. It felt like in game three, he was hyper-aggressive on, if the double didn't come immediately, I'm putting my head down and going. And I think that he maybe just sped himself up a little bit. I think that it all kind of levels out tonight. And ultimately, that's a huge part of not being tonight, but once you get into this impending matchup with either the Spurs or the Wolves, just getting J-Dub back makes it that much harder for another team to defend you that way.
0: I wonder what did he get tonight. I would love to see like a 35-point eruption.
2: And out by the third quarter?
0: 35, out by the third. And Brandon Carlson gets like, I guess he can't play.
1: Kenrich.
2: Topich. Topich goes out there. Topich.
0: Love some Topich minutes on Saturday night.
1: Mm-hmm.
2: Get Topich like 8 minutes and he puts up like 10 points or something like that.
0: Yeah, and then trade him for the number one pick. Whatevs.
1: You know, it'd be actually pretty funny.
0: What?
1: If the Clippers, for whatever reason, decide to just keep Kawhi and instead trade back in the draft. From number five. There you go.
0: There's something tells me they're not going to be participating in another trade with the Thunder at any time, any moment.
2: I think that's probably like one of the things that's on their wall in the front office. Like, do not accept calls. If Pressy's on the phone, just be wary and run it by literally everybody else before you agree to anything.
0: Am I an idiot for thinking that there's no way this is going to be LeBron's final game?
1: As a Laker or just period?
0: Either or.
1: Not his final game. I think it is his final game as
0: a Laker. Final game as a Laker? So you think he's on the move?
1: I think he's on the move. You know, it'd be hilarious.
2: Is he quietly waiting for, like, Cleveland to get dumped out in six and be like, hello, friends?
1: I will trade you LeBron for Harden straight up. And then old teams can figure it out after that.
2: It's not felt like this is like a farewell swan song type series or even like the back end of this season for LeBron. I don't know if LeBron would actually want the I'm announcing it beforehand and do the full farewell tour, but I think that it would be, for a decision like that, impossible to get this close to the end of the season and not have heard any like massive legit rumblings that this could be it.
1: Mm-hmm.
0: That's going to be such an extravaganza.
1: We're going to give him the Paul Pierce farewell tour.
0: Is Daniel out there?
2: Yes.
0: He's out in L.A.?
2: Yes.
0: Oh, what a disaster. What a disaster for him.
1: He probably feels nothing.
0: No, he said they were going to sweep at the beginning of the series, I think.
1: Yeah.
2: Dana's
0: that's what
2: there.
0: He told me.
2: It looks like he's been out there hookah barring and Mortal Kombat-ing all night long. So we'll see what version of Daniel Bell we get at 9 a.m. when he locks in.
1: Hookah's still a thing?
0: 7 a.m. out there, right?
2: Yeah.
1: I did not realize people still had hookah in the rotation.
2: Sounds like Mr. Bell was enjoying himself on the off day.
1: I feel like hookah had its moment in the early 2010s. Did not know hookah was still a thing.
0: Sure.
1: Sure on the sure on the 2010s part or sure on all the other stuff?
0: I'll take your word for it.
1: Okay. Shall we go to questions?
0: Yeah, let's do it. I'm just trying to map out my day. 9:30 is so damn late considering what we've been used to here over the first 2 weeks of the playoffs.
2: It's absolutely a, if you can find a way to carve out a nap.
0: You got to get a nap today.
2: You got to figure it out.
0: You got to get a nap today.
2: Thankfully, knock on wood, I don't think it's going to be like an overly aggressive, busy day.
0: No, there shouldn't be.
2: It's kinda,
0: there shouldn't be a whole lot.
2: It's kind of that if you rush and you get everything, you can get everything done by noon and have a nice lunch, nice nap.
0: When does the when does the Queen speak? When's her next press conference?
2: I would imagine Tuesday, generally.
0: Yeah. I didn't know if there was anything NCAA mandated that she had to do.
2: No, because usually for like the regionals and supers, it's a Tuesday thing. And then like if the other media folks want it, there's like a, hey, we can get together on Thursday real quick after a practice or something like that.
0: Gotcha.
2: But it's usually pretty much we'll keep the Tuesday situation for the local media. The next time there's like a mandated thing is if you make it to the World Series and then the big fiesta that is World Series media day.
0: Sure.
1: I did get a ton more sod laid at the house.
0: Oh.
1: So
2: productive. Productive.
1: I'm just glad we have a lot less dirt in the backyard than we did, you know.
0: Do we have enough rainwater? Did the rain help or hurt?
1: It was perfect timing.
0: It's perfect, right?
1: It looks, I mean, half of it looks like it's already set in.
2: Nice. So what's the stat? How far through your like projects would you say you are?
1: We still have to lay more. I'd probably say a pallet or two left. It's mainly for the side of the house. We're trying to just be rid of dirt in the backyard.
2: Especially with the pups, I get that.
1: Yeah, especially on days like yesterday and the day before, it's just like you're cleaning up paws half the time they're coming back in the house. Other than that, though, I mean, besides just laying the rest of the grass, I mean, for outside, I feel like maybe extending the concrete just a little bit, like the back patio concrete. But other than that, that's like, I think we're good. Besides, like, you know, Addie wants to put in like a mini garden and, you know, just adding things. I think like the foundation.
2: What are you going to put in the mini garden? For a couple of weekends?
1: Yeah. I think just herbs and
0: herbs.
1: Stuff we actually would use, not just having a garden for garden's sake.
0: How many herbs do you usually use?
1: Rosemary is
0: you like the rosemary.
1: Thyme. Those are the two big ones.
0: Interesting.
2: Any sour diesel going in, or is that the other?
1: Any what?
2: Sour diesel.
1: I don't even know what that is.
0: You don't have to play dumb with us.
1: You said sour diesel?
2: Yeah, it's our favorite herb.
1: I have no idea what that is. Was that a joke that I didn't get?
0: Can you do drugs one time, Drake? Please. Will you just, I mean, live a little bit.
1: Sorry.
0: Let's get a couple questions.
1: Yeah.
0: Then.
1: Okay. Let's go television first. We'll do non-sports.
0: Okay. Sex and the City.
1: What Asian country has been represented the most by participants in the 90 Day Fiancé franchise?
0: Oh, God. Who cares?
1: Is that really
0: a question?
2: I have no idea.
1: What was the country where all the mail order brides came from? That would be my guess.
0: Thailand?
1: Is it Thailand or Taiwan?
0: Probably Thailand.
1: Thailand? That would be my guess, but I have no idea.
0: Let's not even answer that. Move on.
1: We're asking for help. What Asian country has been represented the most by participants in the 90 Day Fiancé franchise? Our guess would be Thailand.
0: Maybe the Philippines? I could see the Philippines being the answer, Drake.
1: Is Philippines Asian, though, or is that Oceania?
0: Well, that's a good point. I don't know.
1: I have no idea.
0: We respect all of them.
1: We are asking for help, though. We move on to the NFL. Alex Collins rushed for a career-high 973 yards for this 2017 AFC team. Alex Collins.
0: You say AFC?
1: Yes, 2017.
0: Collins. I kind of feel like it's going to be somebody that wasn't very good.
1: Like at the time?
0: Yes.
2: Was he one of the Remember when, like, Baltimore had, like, four different rushers before they got to Derrick Henry?
0: The name Collins just doesn't ring a bell.
1: For Baltimore or just in general?
0: For anybody in general. Baltimore wouldn't be a bad pick.
1: I'm recusing myself because I don't know, but he played for two teams in his five-year career.
0: Okay.
1: And one of each are located on each seaboard.
0: Did Collins spend some time with Seattle? I can kind of see that. But I don't necessarily say that I feel confident in either.
2: Unfortunately, that wouldn't... If he did spend with Seattle, then that would just eliminate that the West Coast.
0: Yeah, you know what I mean? And that does nothing because they're an NFC team.
2: Yeah.
0: Otherwise, I have no idea.
2: I got nothing unless you just want to...
1: Let's go Ravens.
0: Is he an Arkansas guy?
1: He is.
0: Alex Collins?
1: Yep. Baltimore's correct. Good pull.
0: Very nice.
1: We go to music. Nate Roos, Andrew Dost, and Jack Antonoff were part of this pop rock band that released multiple Billboard hits in the early 2000s.
0: Oh.
1: Or early 2010s, excuse me.
0: Oh, okay.
1: I've heard of Nate Ruess? Roos?
0: Ruess?
1: He was on a song with Eminem in the early 2010s.
0: Oh?
1: Headlights, I believe, was the name of that one. I don't know any of the other two, though.
0: Are all these guys in a group?
1: Yes. Pop rock band. I mean, that could be. Oh. It could be anybody.
0: Okay. I'm very uninterested in these questions.
2: The only Antonoff like band I know is Bleachers. I don't know if that's...
0: Is that the name of the band?
2: Yeah. I don't know if that's a...
0: I have no idea.
2: If how that's would you like spell a that? Side project or what?
0: How would you spell what, Drake?
1: Well, I'm spelling Bleachers and it's not popping up.
0: No.
2: Well, that's probably not that one.
1: Yeah. But it's weird because they usually have like answers, you know what I mean?
0: Mm-hmm.
1: Even if they're not the right ones. Okay, we're asking for help a second time. Nate Roos, Andrew Dost, Jack Antonoff. Name the pop rock band that they played for in the early 2010s. Okay, I'm getting Fun.
0: Oh.
1: Does that sound along the lines? Fun? Sure. All right, we're going to go with Fun. That is correct. Thank you for your help. What was the other one we asked for? Television? Does anyone have a country for us?
2: You just want me to put it into Google and tell you?
1: Sure. Let's ask Google.
0: I think it's Philippines.
2: Google says the Philippines.
1: Okay.
2: This is
0: seems like they're on the show quite a bit.
2: We're going to a 90 Day Fiancé Reddit post. Country nice. Stats on 90 Day Fiancé. Philippines 7, Colombia 6, Brazil 5, Russia 5, Tunisia 4, Dominican Republic 3, Ukraine 3, South Africa 3, Thailand, Jamaica, Nigeria, and the UK following behind.
1: Tunisia. Okay. That's a pull.
0: It is a little weird that that's even a thing.
1: Eddie, can you tell me what continent Tunisia is on?
0: Europe?
1: Close enough. North Africa.
0: Oh.
1: Last one. We move to Major League Baseball. After losing to the Red Sox in the 2004 World Series, this all-star shortstop left the Cardinals for Boston in free agency. So... This is like a Kevin Durant situation, except you won the thing.
2: I don't know.
0: Who would have started for the... So you're basically asking who started for the Cardinals at shortstop in 2004?
1: Yeah.
2: Is that like...
0: It's not Scott Rowland, is it?
2: Is that Renteria territory? Was
0: maybe, yes, no. I think that is it. Edgar Renteria. That kind of seems right. It's a good pull.
1: Enough to lock it in?
0: Sure, because, and I'm sure there's a bunch of Cardinals fans out there, which,
2: tough.
0: We know that you guys are losers.
1: That is correct.
2: 3-3-0 and 4, yeah, okay. 4-7-3, both say.
0: Yeah, that's a good pull. Edgar Renteria, that's a name I hadn't thought about in a long time.
1: Is he still with us?
0: Edgar Renteria?
1: Yeah.
0: I think so. I mean, I don't think he's playing or anything, but I think he's still alive.
1: He is 50 years old. Alive.
2: It'd be pretty spectacular, Drake, if he was playing in the 04 Fall Classic and then still bounced
1: still
2: around.
1: Still kicking.
0: I'd be a little bit sad if that wasn't the case. All right, 757, Franchise Boarding Show, hour number 3, coming up.
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1: What'd you guys do yesterday?
0: On a Monday.
1: For Mother's Day. Did you get to spend time with your mothers?
0: Yes.
1: Good.
0: Went over last night, actually.
2: Very nice.
0: Had a little dinner.
2: We made the multi-year trek over to Henrietta and hung out for a little bit.
1: Nice.
2: It was excellent.
0: It was very good. What'd you do, Drake?
1: Went down to Blanchard. We made the drive. Went to church, and then Dad grilled some smash burgers.
0: Wow.
1: On the Blackstone.
0: Were they excellent?
1: I was very full. I only had one meal yesterday. That's how much I ate for lunch.
0: Do you like the smash burger?
1: I do. Grilled some onions on them, and it was all I needed for the day.
2: Very nice.
1: That is the one good thing about...
2: That's the only good thing you find about Mother's Day, smash burgers, Drake?
1: No.
2: Do we need to call Mama V and apologize?
1: No, she. I gave her a great gift, by the way.
0: What'd you get?
1: This year. You ever heard of a Borderie? Does that sound familiar? May have gotten some sponsored ads on any of the social medias.
0: Borderie.
1: Yeah. They're like really custom charcuterie dessert boards.
0: Oh.
1: I got her one of those. And it was pretty cool. They had a whole infographic that was here is what everything is. It was pretty cool.
0: So when did you eat it yesterday?
1: Yes. Yeah.
0: So you bought it, took it for Mother's Day, and then said, hey, let's pop this open.
1: I had it shipped to her, ready to go.
0: Wow.
2: So she made the call. You got there and it was out on the table.
1: Gotcha. I said, hey, your gift is coming. You need to put it in the fridge.
0: Then
1: we can all have it tomorrow. And it came with a hammer, because one of them was a break open dessert type thing. So she got to hammer the dessert. It was fun. I lost my train of thought, though. I forgot what I was about to say.
2: Shout out to moms everywhere. About it.
1: What did I start saying before?
2: Smash burgers, full Mother's
1: Day. I was just going to say we were going to bring the dogs, but it was way too wet. So Prince got to have his time in the sun, being the only pup.
0: Okay.
1: Prince also doing good. He looks like a big potato.
0: A potato? Why?
1: Well, I think he's entered his full English bulldog capacity.
2: He's stocky?
1: Yeah, he literally looks like a russet potato.
2: If you were describing him to someone that's not met him, how many C's would you use?
1: Oh, I mean, I would start with three.

0: fence.
1: He's like a little missile. Yeah, I was about to say, I mean, he would be a great O-lineman. He's deadly over short distances.
0: We love. Happy that you guys had a happy Mother's Day.
1: Likewise.
0: And hopefully we can ring it in with a little bit of a Father's Day celebration in L.A.
1: L.A. has met their daddy this series.
0: Indeed.
2: His I just want to win by 50. I want to win by 40.
1: Just running to be away.
2: Like, yeah, I want people booing.
0: I want people
2: wondering, like maybe like even pleading for LeBron to come back.
1: Well, they mentioned it on the broadcast. It seemed like the LA experience was pretty dead up until a certain point in the game.
0: I want shots around crypto of people are leaving at halftime, which is normal. But I want to be asking the question, are they headed to the bathroom line or are they just headed to LA Live just to do something else with their day?
1: That'd be fun.
0: You look around and it's just a smattering of Lakers fans for the start of the third quarter.
1: I wonder how the Thunder have traveled fan-wise to L.A. I haven't seen any mentions of it on the broadcast, which leads me to believe maybe not a lot of blue and orange. But
2: I don't know. I know a family that went out there for game 3.
1: Oh, really?
2: Made a little bit of a weekend of it. Shout out to the Darks. But yeah, I don't know. I couldn't really tell. I just want it to be as painful as possible. What's the most painful?
1: I mean, toe pitch.
2: Like 2.5
1: points?
2: Hours for the Laker fan tonight.
0: Yeah,
2: because I want that to happen.
0: My pendulum swings between, on one hand, I think if Shea just goes out there and drops like 40 and 3/4, that would be incredible. Mm-hmm. On the other hand, there was a moment in game 2, the first 4 minutes, where Shea was shredding all the double teams that, in my mind, in a very sick spot, I was like, I think Shea could take 0 field goal attempts and just draw the attention to the defense like this, the way that Hartenstein and Chet. And that, to me, would be like...
2: That would be something.
0: Like, Shea goes out there and just says...
2: Did he shoot the ball all
0: night?
2: And
0: he was just like, I don't need this.
2: If he goes to the free throw line, he just, like, kind of tosses the ball instead of actually shooting it.
0: He's got, like, 17 assists.
1: He should pull a Larry Bird against the Hawks, only shoot with his offhand. Yeah.
2: That'd be kind of sick. There is a part of me that wants to see him play well, though, tonight. Just to get something in motion before we are probably going to be off for another
1: week.
2: Whole week.
0: Yeah, it would make me feel better, but at the end of the day, I think that we'd, by Friday, get to the point of like, well, he hasn't played in how many days? Did whatever momentum or not that you seize, is that just going to kind of be gone and you're going to have to get it again once you welcome in either the Spurs or the Wolves?
2: Yeah. Well, either way. I'm all in. Cashing in my chips.
0: I have very much enjoyed the AJ experience, though. If anything, I think I'm not worried about Shea whatsoever, good, bad, otherwise. If AJ continues this, I hope that he, like, is still feeling himself for a week leading into the Western Conference Finals.
2: I love the idea of people turning on the Thunder game and not knowing who AJ Mitchell is when he's been... literally one of the better stories of this team throughout the entire season.
1: I mean, you would have been hard pressed. I feel like it would have been a, like, just haymakers being thrown between him and Keldon Johnson for sixth man of the year if he would have been healthy all year. Like, that would have been a lot of people's first choice.
0: Yeah, he would have been in not just sixth man of the year, he would have been in the MIP conversation, which I know that some people don't love the second year players MIP, but it would have been impossible to get away from it if he had just stayed healthy and played the 65 games.
1: Yeah. I think the most encouraging thing, and I know we have to put this into perspective because of the people they played, they have not played with their food. I mean, there hasn't been a sneaky upset like you're winning by 12 points with 5 minutes left.
2: It's crazy to think that they've been down in two halves of basketball, two of the three halves of two of the three first halves, and not once have I thought, are they going to lose this game at halftime?
0: Yeah. You've gone into halftime and been like, what a great effort by the Lakers in the first half.
2: Well, I mean, it's just Saturday night, it was like, are they going to just make every three? Yeah. Are they going to make every shot that they take from behind the arc?
1: Yeah, you look up and they had made like what? Like 8 of their first, like, was it like 13, 14? The Thunder were still up 3 or something.
0: It took a Herculean effort for the Lakers to just take a one-possession lead into halftime. That's the story of the series.

0: Yeah.
1: It's been the story of the first seven games of the playoffs for the Thunder, which is as long as they just play their B-minus game, they're going to win by 10. Minimum.
2: You would hope so.
1: Which will obviously shift once you just dispatch of whether you do it tonight or in game five and just go ahead and do it tonight. That'll be the last of that. These first eight games will be the only time you get that the rest of the way with what lies ahead. But only can play the Lakers tonight. Whatever version of the Lakers you get.
2: Because that would be kind of interesting to see what they are tonight.
1: I know that it was just, you know, the end of game three. You can bounce back in game four. They looked dead at the end of game three.
2: I mean, do they want to get back on the plane and come out here and go through an experience and really truly get their ass beat on Wednesday night?
0: What is,
2: it's like, you want to get it done tonight? We'll do it. We could do it tonight.
1: The easy and
2: it's
1: way, not the
2: gonna,
1: hard way.
2: Yeah, it's yeah. not going to be. We won't win by 40 tonight, but we are going to beat your ass. Or you can come on Wednesday night, have to extend the season for two more days, and we really will might beat you by 50.
1: Bump into the Hornets.
2: Do you want to get embarrassed, or do you want to just get it done? We can get it out back tonight.
0: What is the one specific action that will tell Thunder fans it's over tonight?
2: What do you mean?
0: Like, what is the one specific action that the Lakers are going to do, or that people will see that's this is over? Or is it something the Thunder will be doing?
1: I think it might be as simple as, and it might take till the second quarter for this to happen. Austin Reaves goes up. There might be a little bit of contact, and he just turns and runs back down to the end of the floor to get back for defense. Like, he's even done waging the war with the refs. I think that might be like the white flag.
0: Yeah.
2: I think there will be a specific timeout tonight that JJ takes, and it will probably coincide with a 12-2 Thunder run where everybody kind of looks at each other and goes, this is over.
0: It's been fun. Maybe not, actually.
2: Something like that. Did you guys see Mantas courtside on Saturday night?
1: No.
2: That boy bent. It's pretty funny. He was wearing the LeBron jersey, full LeBron uniform, sitting next to the Chinese lady.
0: Yeah. You know who is that? I was like, oh yeah, yeah. I know
2: that boy. He's that boy bent.
0: He's been
2: that boy bent.
0: I feel like he's been in that same spot for all of the Lakers games this postseason. You know what, indirectly has affected my thoughts of after watching this Lakers team against this Thunder team. So how bad must the Rockets have been to be in the position that they were in and still lose?
2: Drake, that's very ESPN of you.
0: Thank you.
2: That's like asking I saw one of the lower thirds this morning was, what does the Knicks sweeping the 76ers say about the Celtics?
0: It's like the Ryan Russillo meme. You know, I actually came away more impressed with the Lakers going out in the fashion that they did against the Thunder.
2: I think we know what the Rockets are, though. They're a bad basketball team.
0: Yeah,
2: it's a bad team.
1: But we knew it was a group that was flawed from the moment that Van Vliet went down.
2: Yeah.
1: And then they did nothing about it. And then Steven Adams went down.
2: Absolutely nothing.
1: Which took their offensive rebound percentage from historic levels to just they're a good offense. And then Kevin Durant played, one of the games?
2: Yeah. And on top of all of that, it seems like the locker room hated their best player.
1: Yeah.
0: Yeah.
2: And rightfully so.
1: And that could have been even before Van Vliet went down, we could have probably got together and said, hey, just trust me. We're going to be in a 4-5 Lakers Rockets. Again, just trust me. And Kevin Durant's going to play one game. I think we all probably would have said, well, okay. That's going to be that for the Houston Rockets.
0: I mean, the Rockets.
1: It's just the path they took there that was somehow more demoralizing than just the facts of you had a bunch of injuries.
0: Yeah. I mean, the Rockets, for the current iteration of the team that they had with all the injuries, were in a very similar spot to the Lakers where your two best players offensively cannot be hindrances on defense, and Reed Sheppard and Alperen Şengün are hindrances on defense. And that's how the Lakers got past, you know, that team.
1: If you're going to be that way, you better be the Knicks and have a bunch of hyenas to support Brunson and Cat.
0: Right. So, yeah, another team that might be the last thing we say about them until, what, October?
2: Let's go November.
0: even longer.
2: Let's go November. It will be
1: Tack on another month penance for every group chat we discover.
2: Please. Because I'm sure there will be one. There will be more, at least, for Mr. Kevin Durant. He might be on the move as well.
0: I was about to say.
2: Maybe Kevin and LeBron end up together somewhere.
0: Yeah, and Harden.
2: And they Harden. All form a... Just bring them all back together. We could act like just, it's 2010.
1: Let's just send them all to Golden State and just be hey, this is it's the old guys.
0: The Twilight. That's fine.
2: Steve Kerr will be there. That was a little bit surprising that he announced that he's going to be back for two more.
0: I thought he would
2: right off into the sunset.
0: So I'm assuming that the two-year is probably in concordance with whatever Steph Curry's current contract is. I have no idea. I'm assuming he's going out with Steph, so...
2: Steph should give it up. Just go play on the Corn Ferry or something. Seriously. Just retire from basketball and go play golf all the time.
0: What scares me is Steph finally moving on to a team that can actually compete. That is my
2: You think he'll move on from Golden State at some point?
0: I don't know.
1: Steph's got next year left on his deal at $62.5 million.
2: He can come here. So you want to come here?
1: Everybody just assume he'll go to Charlotte.
2: Go back home.
1: Go back home, basically. Sick.
2: I actually think that'd be pretty awesome.
0: Yeah, trade. You get Ball. You can trade Ball and, give, the Warriors a young player who doesn't just stink and ride off into the sunset.
2: Which one of those Ball brothers had a kid over the weekend? LaMelo?
1: Was it LaMelo?
0: LiAngelo? Oh, was it?
2: I think it was LaMelo, and he named him LaJuan.
1: LaJuan, yeah.
2: Is that real?
0: LaJuan or LaJuan?
2: LaOne.
1: Yeah, capital L.
2: LaJuan.
1: Lowercase a, capital O-N-E.
2: That's real, right?
1: O-N-E.
2: I didn't get,
1: That was Central, not Centel, yeah.
2: Okay.
1: That was NBA Central, not Centel.
2: LaJuan Ball. All right.
0: Well, congratulations to the Ball family.
2: Yes, absolutely.
0: LaMelo will not be giving... driving lessons, hopefully.
2: He might be.
1: Fingers crossed.
2: Why would you not? Would you get in the car with him?
0: It depends on if he's coming out of the arena or not, because that seems to be where all the trouble happens.
2: Who would you rather let drive you around town? I'll give you...
1: LaMelo?
2: I'll give you three options. LaMelo, Sarah Stitt, or... anybody from Georgia's football roster.
1: Can I add a fourth?
2: Yeah.
1: Marcelo Zuna?
0: I'll give you
2: a bad driver.
0: I'll give you a fifth. OJ.
2: He has multiple DUIs, right?
1: Yeah, he's had multiple DUIs. You can throw Dave Adelman in there as well.
2: Did Dave Adelman get a DUI?
1: I think he said two.
2: Huh. Who'd you pick, Drake?
0: OJ. I picked OJ.
1: OJ was a pretty safe, steady, measured.
2: OJ Simpson?
0: Yeah.
2: Did he drive?
0: Did he?
2: I don't know. He certainly wasn't driving the Ford Bronco.
0: Apparently not.
1: That was safe, too. It wasn't a big escort, but...
0: You get a lot of eyes on you, though.
1: I think we're going to go with our new friend, Sarah Stitt, who we mended fences with.
2: That reunion, or not reunion, but that date is coming back up, isn't it? The OJ date? Isn't that in June, I want to say, because it's during the NBA Finals? Might even be in the end of May.
0: What are we discovering with this?
1: Yeah, June 17th.
0: Are we bringing the case back up? What's going on?
1: The chase occurred on June 17th.
0: Oh.
1: It occurred during the finals.
2: Sometimes when we talk about current events from the past, Drake, I feel like you walk in with blinders on.
0: That was a paradox, what you just said. Or an oxymoron.
1: Ooh, a great entrant from Rocket Power. Tiger.
2: Tiger? We don't make fun of Tiger on this show. Thank you.
0: Well, we're
2: banning him, too. What?
0: We're banning Tiger from the show? Is that what you said?
2: No.
0: Oh.
2: Not at all.
0: Okay.
2: 820. Be back.
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0: Welcome back, 825 Franchise Boarding Show. I was trying to think of a good example of what it would be like to explain how the Thunder showed up to the NBA draft lottery yesterday, but I don't know. It was like somebody with a trust fund showing up to eat the free food at a
1: like a luncheon type thing.
0: Yeah, well, like at an event for homeless people. Would that be a good example?
1: I think that'd be fine. Yeah, someone like that rolling up to
0: like somebody with
1: Noble McIntyre and friends do their turkey giveaway.
0: Yeah, like with $1 billion showing up to take the free turkey at Thanksgiving. Obviously, it did not work out. The Thunder get the 12th pick.
2: They have picked really good in that spot, though.
0: They love a 12, don't they?
2: Love a 12. They'll move up from a 12, a la Cason Wallace. They'll move up to a 10 if they have to.
0: 12 and 17 for the Thunder going into the 2026 NBA draft. We can get to that bridge when we need to.
2: Did you watch it live?
0: Yeah, yesterday?
2: Yeah.
0: Of course.
1: It was the...
0: And then I saw the Thunder name pop up at 12, and I clicked it off.
1: I had to do the...
0: Like, I'll find out who got the top pick later.
1: Yeah, got to do the great, like, okay, so what does it mean if it's... It's like, what are we looking for? And I was like... If it's at 12, we can turn it off. If it's anything but 12, then, like, if they're not at 12, they're in the top four. So let's ride and see what this thing is.
0: Not too interested in the happenings after I saw the Thunder's name.
2: Nick looked good up there on the podium.
0: Yeah, he looked great.
1: Looked good, looked comfy.
2: Mm-hmm.
0: Looked great. We will say, he could have done a better job.
2: It's kind of
0: got us a better pick.
2: It's kind of sad that, you know, we're about to have to close this big storybook on... the Clippers, Paul George trade. I think next year is the last year where the Thunder have any picks associated with that trade. So it's been eight years?
1: It's been productive.
2: Yeah, we've had fun, but we're almost to the end of this journey.
0: I think all good things must come to an end.
2: That's right.
0: Type of deal.
2: You can't keep mooching off the same person your whole life.
0: Well, you never know. They might try to recalibrate it.
2: They might trade with him at the five spot right now.
0: Make another pick.
1: But if you traded like a piece that was in that trade, you could spin it for it. They turned this player into this, and this. But mm-hmm. I would like to not. I like the guys we've got.
2: I would also like to offer my sincerest condolences to the Indiana Pacer family.
0: Yeah, that was a weird tweet coming out from their president last night.
2: That's what happened. They got a little bit of the taste of what the Thunder got in, what was that, 2021, when the pick moved all the way back to 6 for Giddey. Got a little bit of that yesterday. So
1: quickly, I do appreciate him quickly following the grenade of, like, that's on me. We were trying to double dip and get a Zubac plus the top four, and in the end, we ended up trading the number 5 pick and everything for Mr. Zubac, which I think they'll be happy with next year.
2: No, I mean, listen, if Halliburton can come back and give you 80% of what he was in the playoffs, the Pacers are going to be contending for one of the top spots in the East. I mean, it's not like losing that pick does anything crazy to them in terms of outlook for next year. It's just, can you get that version of Halliburton that you got last year or late last year, next year?
1: And the gut punch of just thinking, hey, it was going to be like the worst possible scenario of not just your player going down, but your playing going down in game 7. So it cost you what you feel like is the game 7 plus the whole next season. Hey, getting Zubac and then one of these top 4 picks would have been a nice little consolation. But
2: for sure. It's also, and I don't know if this was cope more than anything, but I guess Pacers fans were trying to put it all in perspective. Like, well, we knew that Mathurin wasn't staying no matter what last year. Like, we knew that he was going to be, you know, getting shipped out somewhere. But I don't know. And also, I think they were saying stuff like, there's not really any, like, centers that are like, you know, if we wouldn't have traded and we kept the pick, there wasn't really any centers, like, in that top, you know, 4 or 5 spot, so I don't know. Felt like a lot of cope yesterday.
1: Good luck to them.
2: Yeah.
0: For who?
2: The Pacers.
0: Oh. I mean, whatever.
2: It's a little bit of an Icarus situation. Can't fly too close to the sun. Get burned.
0: Have we ever tried that?
2: I don't know. What is the closest we've ever gotten to the sun?
0: There's a trivia
2: for all our scientists out there.
0: I'm asking you. I don't believe in space, so kind of hard to have a basis.
1: That's fair.
2: Are you also a flat earther?
0: No.
2: Oh, okay. So there is a line drawn.
0: Yeah. Something like that.
1: Just a space. Just a space. I'm also glad that we didn't have to do the... they always release the actual video of the like lottery being drawn.
0: Uh-huh.
1: That seems like one of the more tedious processes because the balls have to be sitting in the machine for like a minute before they can...
0: Well, I was on the edge of my seat.
1: Pull the trigger and I'd produce just, them all.
0: I mean, to get the two interviews with AJ Diambasta and Darren Peterson, I mean, that just completely changed my Sunday afternoon.
1: I also really enjoyed the fact that it took us... When did Darren Peterson start having his weird problems? In November?
0: Yeah, they finally figured it out.
1: It took us until like
0: the
1: second week of May to be like, it was the creatine. Let's blame the creatine.
0: Yeah, I don't think I believe that at all, to be honest with you. But to each their own.
1: I maybe would have told his team to come out with that immediately after the NCAA tournament. Like, give yourself a couple of days after you get eliminated, then be, this was the excuse. But I guess respect to them for at least they figured it out before the draft process fully got underway.
0: Look at these New York fans.
1: It was a takeover.
2: What's happening? I don't have it up.
1: They're just playing.
0: They were just going crazy on a Philadelphia local newscast.
1: Yeah, they're playing the ABC Philadelphia where the chick basically just gets mobbed.
0: That would have been awesome if she would have got out pepper spray and just pepper sprayed all of them.
1: It's just been like,
0: that's what Oklahoma City anchors should do if that's if they're in that
1: situation.
0: Yeah, I might put out a teaching tape on that.
1: I appreciated the do you see the like 5-year-old that had the broom that was sweeping it was a Knicks fan, like 5 years old, just sweeping the sidewalk outside of Xfinity, and then another Knicks fan rolled up with like the playoff shirt and put it under. Then it started off another just mob situation.
0: These people are scumbags. All right, 8:32 Franchise Boarding Show. Should start a civil war with these people. 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

0: through 7, Franchise Morning Show closing it out here on a Monday, a game day Monday, 9:30 tip-off tonight for Game 4 at Crypto.com Arena. Did you guys see the, you know, the people that are bringing back from that cruise that have the hantavirus? They're all having to be quarantined in a building in Omaha. Have you seen that?
1: No.
0: I was just watching a video about the building that's going to house these people.
1: Why Omaha?
0: That's where the national, it's a state-of-the-art medical center. It's the National Quarantine Unit.
1: Oh.
0: I didn't even know that we had that.
2: I just assumed it would be like in Atlanta with the CDC.
0: I have no idea. I guess that's where they're taking them, though.
2: Is this where the, this feels like a...
0: I kind of really, like Tim Dillon's idea. Just bomb the cruise. Kill everybody on board.
2: This feels like a weird prequel to like the Children of the Corn.
0: Maybe.
2: Like this is how it started, was some contained gets broken in Omaha. They're out in the fields for a little bit.
0: I definitely wouldn't let them go to the Drover. They can't go get a steak. I don't know if you want to eat a steak if you have hantavirus.
2: What if we find out that Runza is the...
0: antidote?
2: Yeah, it's the great equalizer in the fight against the hantavirus.
0: I think that'd be perfect, because that should be the only people that eat Runza, people with hantavirus.
3: I do like the Drover.
0: The Drover's awesome.
3: That was
0: in Omaha?
3: That was something that had escaped my mind, and
0: I'm thinking about it once a week now.
2: Well, yeah, welcome back. About
0: one of the greatest salad bars in the history of the world. Did you get the salad bar?
3: No, I don't think so.
2: I've ever taken in the Drover.
0: You disappoint me so greatly.
3: It is, I would say, Omaha's answer to what, Cattleman's here?
0: Yeah, I guess. Kinda. I think it's probably a little bit better, but
3: yeah,
0: it's neither here nor there.
3: I'd say so. Other great salad bar, underrated,
0: mm-hmm.
3: Ken's Steakhouse, Amber, Oklahoma.
0: I've never been. I've heard great things. I've heard you talk about it. I've never found myself needing to be in Amber.
3: Yeah, we usually do that, and then like the Chickasha lights for Christmas.
0: That's right.
3: Usually the double take.
0: But maybe I'll get down to Amber at some point.
3: It's good stuff. Get complimentary ribs.
0: I wouldn't be turning those down.
2: Yeah, that's an auto yes. If you're just like, hey, you in? 100%.
0: Yeah.
2: 100%.
0: Anywhere that gives free ribs.
2: No questions asked.
3: Shout out Ken's.
0: Shout out Ken's. Maybe we'll go sometime. Let's impression.
2: Closing out the 8 o'clock hour here on a Monday, a game day Monday, as we do every single day. It's our daily impressions. They're brought to you by our friends over at Impressions Printing. You know them. 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It's your first step, at least, as far as that goes. 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All right, some NFL news, notes, all that fun stuff. The initial Sunday Night Football for Week 1 has been announced.
0: Yes.
2: New York Football Giants will play host to the Dallas Cowboys. So that's going to close
0: I
2: guess our first weekend slate as we go over into the Monday. Happening as far as that goes. Also out of the NFL world this morning, David Njoku on the move. He's headed to the Chargers for a 1-year deal worth up to $8 million. So good luck there.
0: Chargers went out and got them some tight ends, didn't they? Between him and signed Charlie Kolar to a big deal.
2: They're making moves there. I bring all this up to close out the NFL file with this. Do you recall the LeBron James meme at the free throw line in round 1 where he's talking to Shingun, basically like, anybody else on your team can do this, not you though, I don't want to hear it from you?
0: Yes.
2: Maybe the perfect tweet yesterday that was used in response to the New England Patriots wishing everyone a happy Mother's Day. Just the typical Mother's Day post. Saw many people hit us with the anybody else but Not you. That is just like a chef's kiss as far as that goes.
0: There was a lot of Russini, Vrabel Mother's Day content that was quite appetizing.
2: Happy Family Feud as well as that video made the rounds over the weekend.
0: I fully expect, like, I think we're at a point now where you just expect something new to come out. You just gotta shrug your shoulders and say, yeah, who could have seen that coming?
2: I think the only path forward is that they need to just announce that they're getting married. Like, that they've...
0: That wouldn't be a bad...
2: That was part of the therapy situation, is that we're just gonna get married and then we can just end it.
0: That wouldn't be a bad option either.
2: Make that thing happen. Not a ton today, so we'll throw it over to Drake here in a second, but I do think it's very, very important to note, and this was pointed out on the internet all across the place, Lou Dort, zero career playoff ejections.
0: Mm.
2: Victor Wembanyama, one big, aggressive, intentional elbow.
0: Mm.
2: Checkmate.
0: It's disheartening.
2: It's really sad that the unethical masses have really taken over the game that we love, and that you have just absolute thugs like Victor Wembanyama going out there trying to hurt people.
0: I think it's more of a commentary on the French, but that's just me.
2: It's just a disgrace. French Canadians, good. French, bad.
0: And we've said that for a long time.
2: We have. We have indeed. But Drake, can we toss over to you for some questions to close us out? Yeah.
3: Yes, right after...
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3: All right, let's do it.
2: Hey, real quick.
3: Yes.
2: Before we do that, did you see what Thamel just put out there?
0: No. What's Petey Thamel talking about?
2: This is
0: it gonna absolutely affect insane. Me?
2: A statement from Missouri.
0: Okay.
2: Mizzou football student athlete Ahmad Hardy was the victim of a shooting at a concert in Mississippi early Sunday morning.
0: Yikes.
2: Sustained a gunshot wound, underwent surgery Sunday, Mississippi, and is in stable condition.
0: Okay, but, good.
3: Man, jeez.
2: Man, timeline for his return to football activities is unknown at this time. Mizzou Athletics will provide information on his status when it becomes available. God, prayers up to Ahmad Hardy. That's awesome.
0: Did it say where he got shot?
2: At a concert in Mississippi.
0: No, like, just on the body.
2: No, that's all we got, was just...
0: Okay.
2: Nothing about that or anything like there. But
0: well, we wish him the best in recovery.
2: Certainly glad that, again, the important bit of that, stable condition.
0: Stable condition.
2: Man.
0: It's crazy. Way to bring it down.
2: Sorry. Apologies.
0: That's good that he's good.
2: My fault. But that breaking news just came across the desk. Absolutely
0: that's
2: insane.
0: Just, it seems like... something I was not prepared for today.
2: No. So,
0: is it a Sunday night concert?
2: I don't know if it's a Saturday night
0: into Sunday morning.
2: I don't know.
0: I guess it would probably be Sunday night because, I don't know, you would have figured that would have came out yesterday at some point if it would have been Saturday night going into Sunday.
2: Yeah. Scary stuff.
0: That is scary.
2: Glad that he is in stable condition for sure. Sorry, Drake. Sorry to trample
3: over. No, it's okay. It's okay.
2: Just the breaking news comes across. It's like, oh my gosh.
3: Of course. We only have four questions remaining, so let's see if we can finish strong. Let's start.
0: We don't want Drake to get shot.
3: With movies. Woody Harrelson, Wesley Snipes, and Rosie Perez.
2: Come on,
3: starred in this 1992 sports movie.
2: Come on, Drake.
3: This is White Men Can't Jump.
4: Very good.
3: Thank you.
2: I was terrified.
0: When I ask for water, I want a glass of water. You know what I'm talking about, Drake?
3: Yes. Let's go to chain restaurants. In quotes, "You deserve a break today," was a slogan used in the 1970s and 1980s by this chain. You deserve a break today.
0: You deserve a break today. And it was a chain restaurant?
3: Chain. It just says chain. So I don't know if that's fast food. I don't know if it's fast casual.
0: You deserve a break today.
3: Sound like a...
0: I've legitimately never heard that.
3: Well, it was in the 70s and 80s, so...
0: Oh. Well, I missed that part. You deserve a break today.
3: Is that like... Are we thinking like TGI Friday or something along those lines?
0: I don't think that they would have been like around back
4: then. I'm thinking it's McDonald's because it's so old.
0: McDonald's?
4: Yeah.
0: I'm thinking McDonald's.
4: It's so old.
0: I don't know if Roy Crockett would have came up with something so stupid.
3: McDonald's. Let's go with it. That is correct.
0: Nice.
4: Okay, so old.
3: Well, I guess they were taking a lot of breaks, I guess.
0: Who'd you say, Drake? TGI Fridays?
3: No, I was thinking something along those lines, like a fast casual sit-down chain.
0: Yeah. Because
3: you're taking a break. I don't know. Geography. What is the only U.S. state?
0: Should have been Marlboro. That'd be a great one.
2: That'd be a heater.
0: That'd be great.
3: What is the only U.S. state that borders Maine? Is that Vermont? That'd be Vermont?
2: No, because Vermont's the V.
0: New Hampshire.
3: Oh, New Hampshire. Nice.
5: I always got those two mixed up.
3: Well, they are in a clash with their own maple syrup, so that's kind of that thing, their own thing.
2: In a battle. Who is?
3: Vermont has their own maple syrup, and so does New Hampshire. Like, it's a big thing up there.
5: Have you had either?
3: Vermont, yes. New Hampshire, no.
5: What makes it? I wonder what makes it different.
3: I think Vermont maple syrup is a tad bit sweeter. So if you're, you know, more I think of I, a sugar man.
5: Here's the I've always supported thing. The Catamount, so I'm going to go Vermont better.
2: What happens when we just find out that the Canadian maple syrup just like trumps them both, and it's like they're all fighting for second type thing?
3: Yeah, I mean,
5: I would try all three regions of syrup
3: and compare and contrast. Maybe we'll do that on the show.
5: Can we get our hands on it? You think?
3: Yeah, at a price.
2: So you can acquire?
3: Yes.
2: Well, Drake, you're the one with all the home improvement projects. Like, we're going to trust you with this.
3: I don't got the budget because of the home
5: improvement projects.
3: See,
5: everybody's making the pancakes in the, like, the pot.
2: Yeah, the bottom of the pot.
3: No, what?
5: Viral video from out the weekend. I'm not.
3: In a pot?
5: We're going to start bringing stuff up and just not tell you. You're going to have to figure it out.
3: Hey, I don't
5: get
3: know
5: on the internet one time, brother.
3: I don't know if you know this. That happens every day.
5: I know. That's what I'm saying. That's what I'm saying.
2: The only internet thing you've brought to the table was the people taking the banana thing at a store and scanning it for TVs.
3: Yeah. Well, I hope I educated some people on that. It's a national travesty. We finished today with college basketball.
5: Okay.
3: Brad Wanamaker and Ashton Gibbs helped this, at the time, Big East school earn a tournament one seed in 2011.
5: Brad Wanamaker?
3: I don't know. They say at the time Big East school, so does that mean
4: like
3: they're
4: Pittsburgh
3: not?
4: Pittsburgh or something like that.
3: Yeah. Are they not a Big East school anymore, or is it either or?
4: I think it... Didn't Kemba hit the buzzer beater against Pittsburgh in the Big East tournament when Pittsburgh was like number three in the entire country?
5: I don't remember Brad Wanamaker, but I do remember Ashton Gibbs definitely played at Pittsburgh.
4: Pittsburgh.
3: That is correct. Good pull. Good.
5: Marcus Bowman might have been on that team back in the day.
2: Drake, do you know what they eat at Pitt?
3: What they eat at Pitt? Stuffed sandwiches, Pittsburgh, home of the stuffed sandwich.
2: There's no friend of those in Morgantown.
5: Somewhat right. You get like half credit, Drake.
3: Why? That's true. What
5: you
3: I
5: want
3: just
5: full
3: said.
5: Credit?
3: What's the place that you go to get that at?
5: Primati.
3: Primati. That's right.
5: Primati Brothers.
3: Primati Bros.
5: It's okay. It's actually not bad.
3: I've never been. I want to go.
2: I enjoyed it.
4: They messed up my order twice.
3: The
4: only two times I've gone, I didn't order egg in my sandwich. And I was like, okay, it's another.
5: They probably thought you were a terrorist. They probably thought you were trying to bring down Pittsburgh.
2: They thought it was a joke.
3: No egg in your sandwich?
4: Both times we went to Morgantown for OU, West Virginia, went to Pittsburgh. They got my order wrong twice.
5: That one time, the last time we were up there, it was just pouring when we went to Primati's.
2: It was dumping. It also, I'll remember, it was a noon kickoff, and they had the chicken parm at the buffet humming at like 10 a.m. I was like, I don't think I've ever done this at 10 a.m., but let's do it.
5: I'm good on that.
3: Weird question. Pepperoni rolls is like the food of West Virginia. They ever have that at the spread?
5: I don't think so, but I've had pepperoni rolls up there, and they are pretty good. But, like, how could a pepperoni roll be bad?
3: I mean, yeah, it's just pepperoni, cheese, and bread.
5: Yeah.
2: You've got to really screw that thing up.
5: Seems like it pairs really well with a cigarette indoors. That seems to be, the Morgantown way.
3: Well, it's handheld. You can do just double fists, both.
5: I feel, something like that.
2: That,
5: moonshine, and tailgating in the parking lot of a hospital. That's the Morgantown way, and I actually, God love them. Some of my favorite people that we'll never see again. All right. Game four coming up tonight. I'm going to go Thunder.
2: I'm going to go at 25. I think
5: it's not bad.
2: Pain again.
5: 18-18, 23. Go 22 tonight.
2: I like it.
5: 22 with a high lead of 31.
2: I dig it.
5: All right. Everybody be well. Bye-bye.
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0: of the Franchise Morning Show, getting after it here on a Monday. It's a game for Monday around these parts as the Thunder looking to go sweep the Lakers. This evening, we'll have to wait a long-ass time for that game to tip off, but it will happen tonight nonetheless. The whole squad is here. We got the Bone Man, Bob Prisbillo. Bob, how are you? How was Luke Combs? I know the schedule got adjusted,
1: yeah,
0: but
1: man,
0: how did that go?
1: Oh, just the two-hour shift had us, took away all our breathing time. We had to book it from almost the Guthrie area. It's like, okay, we got to get south. And then, of course, you can't take 35 south because that was like an OU football parking lot. So you had to take it back way there. We got there before Dierks Bentley. That's all that mattered. So saw Dierks. We saw Luke. That was phenomenal. I'm glad it didn't pour too much during the last 30. It was just, it was raining, but it wasn't pouring during those last 30 minutes.
0: Little mist, like more than a mist?
1: More than a mist.
0: How was getting back to the car? Was that a little bit of a slip and slide?
1: No, I mean, I think if it actually would have gone when it was supposed to, it would have been rough. So credit to them for moving it. It made Saturday afternoon, very, very hectic, but it was a great time.
0: Seeing some of the crowd shots, it seemed like the shift in time, I'm sure that some people were affected by it, but it seemed like most everybody got out there and it looked like a good crew. Certainly, Danny Stutzman, John Mateer, and friends did not miss the curtain call as far as that goes. Sounds like they put on a great performance. John Mateer showing his versatility this offseason. Starting it off with the Chainsmokers, which is a much better place to be, then going to Luke Combs, as far as that goes. I like what we're seeing out of QB1 this offseason.
1: And Stutzman ripping off Mateer's shirt. Mateer
0: is that what I was about to say? I've seen
1: Mateer had no say in that whatsoever.
0: I was going to say, I have seen too much shirtless John Mateer, yep, just based off of social media videos. I'm glad that this one was not his choice. He was trying to keep it together.
1: Yep.
0: And Stutzman fired that up there.
1: Creed Humphrey, Lane Johnson,
0: yeah,
1: Jason Witten. Now, it was fun because where me and Britt were sitting, we could tell, like, wait a minute, there's like a bunch of people that are starting to
0: mob of humans
1: migrate toward the entrance. Like, I don't know. And then, like, 20 minutes later, boom.
0: Very nice. Very nice. We have, we'll get to Daniel Bell here in a second, but we've also got our good pal, CJ Craig, CJ the DJ in the house. CJ, how was your weekend, my friend?
2: It was very good. Very good. Got a chance to kind of kick back a little bit.
0: Nice.
2: Saturday, ran a little baseball in the morning and was able to head home and watch the Thunder game from my own house, which was a rare occurrence.
0: I was about to say, how many Thunder games have you watched at home this year?
2: Not a whole lot.
0: Like five?
2: There's been a couple. Yeah. Like pregame getting canceled because we had previous programming going on there, but it's one of the rare opportunities in the playoffs that I get to watch it from my own couch. So I was very happy to sip down a couple of beers and watch that.
0: Very nice. A man that was not on his couch. He was inside crypto.com. He was our man behind enemy lines, although for him, friendly confines out at Crypto, the great Daniel Bell. Daniel, good morning. How are you, my friend?
3: Could have woke up dead.
0: Like the Lakers?
3: Yeah, exactly.
0: How was the how was the game three vibe? We saw, obviously, like everything that transpired. How was the vibe inside of Crypto as far as that went?
3: It was good. Good vibes. Good sports time in L.A. until it wasn't. But it was a good, good atmosphere for a playoff game. I mean, obviously, like, it's not the same because there's a lot more stars and a lot more uppity people in L.A., but still a good atmosphere. Like, it felt like a playoff game, but it didn't quickly go away because it was a good game until the fourth, but it quickly went away in the fourth, that's for sure.
0: It felt like a fourth quarter, and Bob, I'm sure that we saw it, CJ, just from the broadcast angle, stuff like that. It looked like a Lakers team that was slowly kind of accepting their fate.
1: Yep.
0: Again, it's another instance, Dana, where I thought a really great effort in the first half, obviously taking a minor lead into halftime, and then the third quarter starts, and that's where the Thunder depth starts to show, and then that start of the fourth quarter, it felt like kind of the knockout, but we'll see what the Lakers have for him tonight. But that felt like the series knockout punch of this might be a Lakers team that is ready to
4: Get to Cancun if the Thunder have a strong start tonight.
3: Yeah, it felt like they were quiet quitting in the fourth, but credit, I don't say credit to them for showing up at least a little bit more than they did in the previous two games. Like, you had solid LeBron. Like, it wasn't game one LeBron, but it was solid LeBron. You had Luke Kennard show up. Rui has been the most consistent Laker player in the playoffs, or at least in this series, for sure. I mean, Austin Reeves was teetered between pathetic and crybaby and just flat out bad. Felt like he was just trying to get a whistle most of the night. And then DeAndre Ayton, I saw the clip of him airballing that shot. Cause I mean, it was obviously like the groans in the crowd anytime he just touched the ball, but I finally like heard the broadcast and the disappointment in the broadcast is like Ayton airballs from 6 feet, like, which was just really pathetic. I don't understand what goes through his head when he has the ball. And then like saw the clip of JJ Redick saying, like, I didn't know it was a thing where JJ Redick said he couldn't play Ayton until I saw a clip yesterday on TikTok.
1: Can't play Canner.
4: Can't play that guy. Can't play Canner. And just add another one.
3: He followed me on Twitter over the
1: weekend.
3: I guess my coach is not getting the follow back, but I guess my the stupid tweet that I had out, if AJ Mitchell was the second best second rounder in the league right now, really got to him and followed me over the weekend. But
4: I'm glad that you were able to quickly. I appreciated twofold. One, your willingness to be like, yep, forgot that Brunson was a second round guy. Totally get that. And two, the people that could not read the body of the tweet, they were like, are you forgetting about Jokic? You're like, Jokic's
1: no.
4: in the tweet. He's
1: no,
4: in the tweet.
1: I'm not.
3: I'll gladly accept it was stupid for me. Because, like, and admittedly, too, I was like, at first it was like, is AJ the best second rounder in the league right now? And it took me a minute to realize Jokic was a second rounder. Like, these guys are just so good that I just forgot he was a second rounder. I think you were the first one to say Brunson, Ryan. And I was like, wow. And also, everybody I was sitting around also forgot Brunson, but I'm not going to throw them under the bus.
1: He just did.
3: And nobody brought up Brunson because it was a thought, and then it was 10 minutes. And then I tweeted it out. And nobody said Brunson. So we all just forgot about Brunson. But I mean, I'll admit it. Sometimes we're stupid. Or sometimes I'm stupid and, say something goofy. And I admit that. But the people that just talking about yo.

0: let's chill out. But that's just a credit to how good AJ has been over this run, and not just his run this year. But if he was healthy, he probably is the sixth man of the year, because the sixth man of the year race was pretty pathetic this year. But AJ has just been just a dog, so damn good. I mean, he's been fun to watch. Him and Chet, if neither one of those guys play, if both those guys play like they did last year in the playoffs, the Thunder would be down in this series, because Shea hasn't been Shea. And credit to Shea for not like pressing and making sure he gets the ball out of his hands to open teammates. But Chet and AJ have just been such constants for this team that they are probably like, I think I asked somebody, Joel Lorenzi, who wrote a really good piece on AJ. And I was like, how far down the list do we have to get before we mention Shea as the best player in the series? Cause it's like, you go, I think AJ and Chet. Mm-hmm. And then you go LeBron and Rui, and then you probably might get to Shea, which is crazy. Like, at best, he's been the fifth best player in this series, and the Thunder are about to sweep the Lakers. It's kind of,
1: and they've cruised. Kind of ridiculous. It's been 18, 18, and 23 as far as the margin of victory's bone, man.
2: Yeah, it's been, you know, this is where what we thought might happen last year, but didn't. But the maturity, the professional about it, you're actually really seeing it. You're like, well, how much better are they going to be? How much harder is it as a defending champ to rise up to the occasion every single time? But the way that they've been able to do it through the first seven games, probably the first eight, has been very, very impressive.
3: And to me, it's more impressive because it feels like this Thunder team isn't really trying or putting forward 100%, because it feels like they don't need to. They have handled their business against the Suns, which we knew going into that series that the Suns had a very low chance of even taking a game from that. Now you go against the Lakers. Obviously, they're dealing with some injuries. Vanderbilt dislocating his pinky in game one. Luka not playing a minute in this series. But it just feels like, to me, the Thunder really haven't been challenged in any way. And even like going down at the half by one or two points in these past two games, they never really felt out of hand. Like, I was never sitting there thinking, oh, maybe the Lakers will have a chance. No, I'm sitting there thinking, man, the Lakers played probably the best half of basketball they could have played in the first half, and they're still only up by 2 points.
1: It's felt like a...
0: They shot 11.
1: Oh, go ahead, Daniel.
0: So they shot 11 from 20, from three. And Shea started the game 1 for 11, and they were only up 2. Like, it just didn't matter what the Lakers did. It was like, I don't know, like, it was like the Thunder were playing the game on Hall of Fame and the Lakers were playing on rookie, and it still didn't matter. Like, it's insane how deep this team is and how talented they are.
1: And I think, too, that it's been three very different games. I think game one, it took a little bit for the Thunder to really start turning the Lakers over at a high level and get going in the way that we had saw a lot of these regular season games go. Game two, I think that once you get beside the conversation about the officiating and all that crap, the really tough part about game two was just how stop and start that game was. And as long as the Lakers weren't playing like on full tilt, that kind of benefits a older team that's having to rely on a shorter rotation of, hey, this is as frustrating as possible, but at least there's been a lot of stoppages for LeBron to catch his breath, stuff like that. Then game three, they kind of just played. They went out there. The Lakers were in good rhythm. It felt like whatever conference that the Lakers had, that they got whatever calls that they wanted, which I think it was like this is a greed or something like that, but the free throw disparity, all that stuff. It's like the Lakers got everything they wanted and looked up and got beat by even worse than they did in game one and game two on their home floor, which is a very, very comfortable spot for the Thunder to be in as they head into game four, a closeout opportunity late, 9:30 tonight. Be there or be square. And if not, we'll just recap it all tomorrow morning. Let's take a quick timeout, boys. On the other side, we got a bunch of stuff to get to. Some other happenings around the league. The Knicks have punched their ticket to the Eastern Conference Finals. We got a great fourth quarter showing from James Harden against the Detroit Pistons as Cleveland clings on to stay alive in that series. Got level playing field with a big elbow from a Frenchman we got to get into. And then at 9:30, we'll link up with our good friend Nelly McEnroe Marina to talk everything OU softball as they get the number 3 overall.

0: final seed in the NCAA tournament, getting underway on Friday against Binghamton. So much still to get into, and we'll hit the NBA and the draft lottery. We got to celebrate Bob Prisbillo yes. on the other side.
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0: you, Daniel Bell. Welcome back. Franchise Morning Show. Got a full house. Got CJ Craig here because Daniel's out in LA. Bob Prisbillo, myself, Ryan Chapman. And Daniel woke up this morning. He chose kindness. Thank you, Mr. Bell. I appreciate you. Did we lose him? Is he dead?
1: I'm here.
0: Just unmuted. Welcome. Do you want me to just do Go ahead.
1: I mute the board and the phone, so I just forget to unmute both.
0: Fair enough. Well, thank you. I figured that today was, with everything that's bouncing around, with there's a lot of going to be tension in the studio on Tuesday, Wednesday, and Thursday with Braves Cubs. I figured that after going out to Chavez Ravine and getting the first road series win, just the first series win, period, excuse me, over the Dodgers since 2023, if I was going to rep, today might be the day. So that's what I decided to do.
2: So did Daniel end up going to the Dodgers game?
0: Doesn't sound like it.
1: No, it was like the tickets were reasonable too, but like you had the draft lottery at 12, so I had to write about that. And that took longer than I expected. I guess I probably could have, gone late, but I mean,
0: it was already over by then. The Braves had turned the lights out.
2: There you go.
0: Taking out the trash. The like one period of, trash talk that you can have since basically 2021 for the Braves and the Dodgers. So we'll take it. We'll roll. It was good vibes. I'm sure, Daniel, as you were writing your draft lottery story, did you have a small smile in honor of our good friend Bob Prisbillo as the Chicago Bulls, one of the big winners? Chicago and Memphis jump up in, not to the top two spots, but
2: no, I know, right?
0: Hey, you just want to be in the top four.
2: You start getting greedy. Like, oh, okay, all right.
0: What was your, Bob, first of all, were you able to watch the lottery results live, or were you was your reaction as you, what was the fist pump like in Casa de Prisbillo as the pick that the Bulls were supposed to be at comes up, and I think we know the drill by now. You're just like, anyone but my team, anyone but my team. And you're like, yes, it happened.
2: Yes. A cuff to the Bulls. Now there's just the debate among the whole family about who the Bulls are supposed to take it for.
1: Joel Lorenzi, I've been splitting time between Thunder and the Bulls. And he wants Caleb Wilson. He's like, if they draft Caleb Wilson, I'm probably never coming back and covering the Thunder until the playoffs. Why a cuff next to Josh Giddey? Or do you want to get rid of Josh Giddey?
2: I'm going for who I think is going to be the best player, the Calipari, Derrick Rose, all the similarities type thing there. And Rose can take him under his wing and make him the next great Bull.
0: Think that would make the Clippers really happy.
1: Yeah.
2: It doesn't make a lot of sense. It absolutely doesn't make a lot of sense based on personnel. I just think in the end, A-Cuff's going to be incredible for a long, long time.
0: I dig it.
1: And speaking of the Clippers, big yikes for the Pacers, man. Yo. It turns out that you traded the fifth pick, Isaiah Jackson, I think another first rounder, and Ben Mathurin for Zubats. That's tough. And I credit to the GM for getting on Twitter and saying that's hand up, that's on me. But you, like, I get it, but man, that's tough.
0: You know what makes it even more fun, more exciting? If the NBA then just penalizes the Clippers and takes that pick away. So it's like the Pacers, you lost all that and the Clippers ain't even getting a pick that you can lament about.
1: Why haven't they been punished yet? I ain't seen no trees out here that they planted with aspiration on it.
0: Well, have you rolled by Intuit Dome? The trees are all over the place. Can't you tell?
1: Probably there are some trees, but they're not the ones that grow in the ground. That's for sure.
0: Speaking of which, I know you missed it earlier, Daniel Bell. I mentioned the two words sour diesel next to each other, and Drake Vitatoa had no idea what we were talking about. So we got to take him to church, maybe. Or at least to school.
1: Drake also, like, I didn't do it. I did this to him in person. I got to do it on air because I need to send an apology to Matt Burton. Because it was one morning where you guys were talking and Drake didn't know who Paul Wall was.
2: Correct.
1: And
2: yep.
1: I asked Matt if he knew who Paul Wall was, and that was just disrespectful to Matt.
0: Yeah, and why would you do that?
1: Yeah, it was just disrespectful. You know what? Hand up, that's on me. And I was just, I did it. It privately, but I need to do it publicly and apologize to Matt Burton for disrespecting him and thinking he was like Drake, who clearly doesn't know culture.
0: CJ, are you familiar with our friend Paul Wall?
3: He's a DJ slash rapper, right?
0: Yes.
2: There.
0: Yep. Do you know the song that is eternally associated with Paul Wall? His song?
3: Got me beat there.
0: Oh, no.
1: TJ is a little young, though. We'll give him that.
3: I was like 8 years old.
0: That's
3: like,
0: fair. That's fair. Drake presents. Drake's only like a year and a half younger than me.
2: He presents like he's
0: just fresh faced, and I'm just like, hey man, we're not that far apart. It, like 1 month or two on the birthdays, and I get held back because I'm a late birthday type thing. And Drake and I could have been rolling together, so we'll accept that. We'll allow that to go down. If you miss the lottery. The Wizards win it. They're number one overall as far as that goes. Utah will come in at number two. Memphis 3, Chicago 4. The Clippers take that Pacers pick at 5. And then everything goes out from there. Brooklyn 6, Sacramento 7. Atlanta, Dallas, and Milwaukee roll out the top 10. Thunder will be picking at 12, which was the likeliest scenario. But I'm still going to say that this is a loss in the book of Sam Presti and Nick Collison. They did not go out there and play well on Sunday. That's okay. Before we get way
2: Tony Kukoc did.
0: Tony Kukoc did. See, that's the kind of mentality that you need to bring. Before we get too ahead of things and out there, just real quick, Dana, is there anyone that would maybe be around the 12 spot that you've got your eye on, or are we too far ahead of draft time with a couple of rounds of the playoffs still left for you?
1: I mean, there's obviously the Yaxel Lindenborg that Thunder fans have been fawning over for a while. We'll see if he's there. He's starting to rise from everything I'm hearing. So I don't like the pick. I mean, I don't like him, but whatever. He would be a really good fit for the Thunder, but it's just for me. Not what I would want. Koa Pete is a guy that'll be there.
2: There's a lot of rumors he's going to go back to Zona.
1: Really?
2: Yep.
1: I did not see. Oh, well, never mind.
2: No, I mean, he has not made any announcement, but there's like the scuttlebutt is his draft stock isn't as high as he thought or he would like, and he'll probably
1: go higher next year for sure.
2: Yep, exactly. Uh-huh. Yep.
1: Nate Amint will be there. I still like his upside. Thunder have 12 and 17, and I think they should spend one of these picks on Isaiah Evans, who...
2: Imagine that.
1: I'm a little biased.
2: Imagine that.
0: I'm shocked that the Duke guy comes up.
1: Look, I was a little biased on Con Knipple last year. And that turned out really well for the Hornets. So I think he's the best shooter in the draft. And I think if the offense was centered around him, which it would have been if there was no Cam Boozer, he has a much better year and is probably an All-American. And I think that the Thunder are lacking wing and just he'd be a wing. He can guard and then he'd be somebody that can just be a really good knockdown shooter for the Thunder. But just, again, maybe it's not 12, but maybe 17 they can spend on him. The kid, I don't know how to say his name. I know his name's like Yonde Yesenfu, however you say it.
2: The Baylor kid?
1: From Baylor.
2: Okay.
1: Yeah. Mm-hmm. That's a guy that'll probably be there. The kid from Santa Clara, Graves. He's another 12 or 17 type of guy. 17 type of guy. So they have options. What I expect them to do, or at least try, is package the picks and try and move up.
0: Just see if they can get any higher. And
1: yeah, but my thing with that is don't move any higher unless, like, only thing you move higher for, only guy you move higher for is Caleb Wilson. Because and this is me saying that AJ is going to be gone. So, cause AJ is not moving past two, and there's no way the Jazz are getting out of position to not draft him. But you don't need any more guards on this team. It's just, you have a plethora of guards, and you have guards that you aren't even playing. Like, who wouldn't be playing if Topic was healthy? So you got to figure out the guard situation first. And if you move up, it has to be for Caleb Wilson. There's nobody else to move up for because you don't need guards.
2: Is this really hard for you to say, being a Carolina guy?
1: Nah. I mean, once these guys leave, they're fine. I mean, Caleb Wilson is not. I will say, I think Sam needs to do a little vetting if you're going to be trying to get Caleb Wilson, because his decision making clearly is not there for choosing North Carolina. But I mean, other than that, he looks healthy now. I've seen the highlight tape. Guy out here that does Swish Cultures, like does a lot of film breakdown, and I've been talking to him about Caleb Wilson, who he said he has a video coming out with him, a film breakdown in a couple of days. But yeah, I like Caleb Wilson. He's a really good basketball. He's the best North Carolina player to come out in probably 15, 20 years. Because that school has had a bunch of trash guys that
0: a lot of vets.
1: If they would have chosen another school, they probably have better NBA careers. But hey,
0: can't
1: always choose Duke.
0: We'll have plenty of time to really dive into the draft and stuff like that here over the next couple of weeks, especially at the back end of this week when we're waiting on series to get wrapped up. Shout out to the Knicks. Reverse shout out to the Sixers. You guys suck. We'll get back in the mix with Detroit and Cleveland before the Thunder this evening. Got about 90 seconds, so we got to be brief here because we got Nelly on the other side. But Bob Prisbillo, are you ready to jail Victor Wembanyama for his high crime against basketball last night?
2: No.
0: Very ethical of him, Bob.
2: I had to walk away after he got ejected. That was really, really lame, but I give credit to Ant because the Spurs still win that game if he doesn't have the fourth quarter that he did. So the Wolves earned it, but Wemby better not be suspended.
0: And you got to give credit to Io for catching that inbound. Very, very, very in. It was a good Sunday for the Bulls. You got a little bit of Io, a little bit of that. Daniel, I would be pretty shocked if Wemby gets suspended off of that, but am I seeing this the wrong way here?
1: No, I mean, like, I've seen the clips of Ron Artest elbowing it. Like, that's completely different. I saw the AJ stuff going around. That's completely different. Like, it's a regular season. AJ's not getting suspended for that if there's the playoffs. Like, also, stop trying to get people suspended, Thunder fans. Like,
2: yes.
1: Stop being losers.
0: Doesn't have the flagrant points either.
1: What's the kid's name? Yeah, there are flagrant points. What's the kid's name from Recess? The snitch. That's what I was feeling like when Thunder fans were. Why AJ gets in? Like, who cares about Ron Artest?
0: Even? Randall Weems?
1: Yeah, Randall. Yeah. Yeah, that's what Thunder fans are being. Like, stop being narcs. But if he gets suspended, I would be extremely, extremely surprised.
2: I feel like this was like a targeting. It was in the second quarter, so you missed the rest of the game.
0: It felt like
2: so you don't need anything else. Yeah. You missed everything.
0: It felt pretty fair. Did he get frustrated and look over and elbow Nasri in the face? Yeah.
2: Was Jaden McDaniels grabbing and harassing his other arm?
0: Yeah, it's not like the Artest thing where it was like in the middle of the floor for no reason. You know, like we can see why did it happen. There was frustration there. Did it happen? Yes. You got tossed. Sucks. Now let's move on and have everybody in tow for game five. So,
2: and shout out to NBC for having that conversation where Wemby asked Harrison Barnes, what does that mean? That was like an all-time live moment.
1: And for the Dylan Harper reaction.
0: That was also.
1: I think him hitting it in the neck probably saved him from a suspension, because if that was in the head, he's probably a little concussed. Nasri, that is. Not to say the neck is like much better, but got hit in the neck, he got right up. But if you get hit in the head, he's probably on the ground a little bit longer. Nas should have acted more. If Nas acts like he's dead, then yeah, Wemby probably gets suspended.
0: Yeah, here's the thing though: you can't have the Nas Reed towels and then also die at the hand of a Wemby elbow. Like, I think you got to have it. You know, you either get to be big badass Nas Reed or you get to go down and die. And I don't know if you can like do both. You know, And I think Nas is okay with that trade-off.
1: Yeah, but act one time.
0: Yeah, and when
1: the series would be over.
0: No.
1: He acted like you were dead.
0: Counterpoint, now that you've already got one out there, you need to wait, lay low till like late in game five, because then that could carry a suspension now that you're a repeat offender. You know what I mean? Like, really, you got to pick your spot, and I think that the spot might be to come. So we will see there. All right, we need to take a quick break. On the other side, we will link up with our good friend Nelly McEnroe Marinas, who was obviously a big part of Oklahoma's watch party yesterday. The Sooners, the number 3 seed in the NCAA tournament, got Kansas, Michigan, and Binghamton headed to the Norman Regional at Loves Field this week. And we'll link up with Nelly on the other side.
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0: to the Quail Creek Bank franchise hotline to be joined by our good friend, Oklahoma softball stud Nelly McEnroe Marinas, after the Sooners earned the number 3 overall seed in the NCAA tournament on Selection Sunday. Our convos with Nelly, as always, are brought to you by our friends over at the Oklahoma Ford Dealers. Nelly, good morning. How are you doing?
1: Good morning. I am doing well. How are you?
0: Doing good. Doing good. I know that Bob and I are very excited. As softball postseason, one of our favorite times of year. This is when it gets really, really fun. I know you're a veteran of 3 different selection shows at this point. Is it still just as fun as the first one? Like, hey, you know you're going to the NCAA tournament. Hey, you know you're probably hosting a regional and a super, but still being able to get together and see your name pop up on the bracket. How much fun is that, especially with a bunch of newcomers that you guys have had this year?
1: Oh, gosh. I mean, it is so exciting. Even if we already have an idea of, you know, where we might be placing or anything like that, it's just so cool to come together and celebrate such a just cool moment. I mean, obviously not every team gets to make a postseason tournament, so just knowing that our hard work that we're putting in is paying off and we get to celebrate that as a team, I think is just so special.
2: Really short one here. How long did it take you ladies to figure out what in the world the quadrant system was? And then on a real question, what's the takeaway coming after a game like last Thursday night?
1: Yeah, I mean, when they first put that bracket out, we were so confused. I mean, we looked at JT and we were like, what is going on? And he was like, don't worry about it. We'll talk about it later. But yeah, it was confusing. But I mean, going back to the SEC tournament, I think obviously we were shocked. And I think everyone else was kind of feeling that way too. But I mean, we flushed it already as a team and we're over it. And we're just looking forward to this regional coming up.
0: Nelly, one of the incredible things you got, you just have not had many situations like that at all here during your time at Oklahoma because you've been so good. I know that you, obviously everyone wants to win every single game, but how important is it just to have a moment like that? That way, as you go into postseason where everything, or the NCAA tournament portion of postseason at least, where everything's truly do or die, how valuable of an experience is that going to be so that hopefully the next time you have some adversity, you guys kind of find that better response and find it quickly?
1: Oh, extremely. I think we got a little bit of a reality check and it just kind of opened up some things as a team that we need to work on, not really much on the field, but more of internally and our identity as a team. So I think being able to experience that early-ish in postseason helps us extremely going into these games coming up.
2: Yeah, this is going to sound really, really dumb. So because you lose Thursday, you have Friday and Saturday off. I get it. You wanted to play. Was it maybe a good mental break, though, to have a couple extra days?
1: Oh, definitely. I think so. I mean, a lot of us went to the Moot Coles concert and just got to be together without softball. And I think it was just a good time for us to be together as friends instead of just teammates. So I think it was a good rest for us, but also a good kind of mental reset for not only us as a team, but us as individuals and friends, like I just mentioned.
0: You guys have a very familiar path, obviously. You're going to be hanging out at Loves Field this weekend. If you keep winning, you'll stay in the great state of Oklahoma. What is your favorite part about postseason in Norman? Because as we know, Loves Field is never dull, but it turns up to another level this time of year.
1: Yeah, I mean, our fans, I don't know what it is, but postseason fans and supporters take their excitement to a whole nother level. So I know Loves is going to be pumping with just excitement and cheer, and I'm just so excited for that environment.
2: I get it. It's less than 24 hours since everything's been released, but is there anything about Kansas or Michigan or Binghamton that you already know before you guys really start diving deep into it throughout the course of this week?
1: Yeah, I mean, we know that every team that's coming our way from now on is really, really good. And I think the main thing for us is to just not look too far ahead into what the future could hold, but taking it literally one game at a time. Because, I mean, in postseason, it's anyone's game now. And I think we kind of learned that at the SEC tournament with Georgia that it can literally be anyone's game. So we have to really focus on just taking it one game at a time.
0: Talking to OU third baseman Nelly Macaro-Marinas here on the Franchise Morning Show. Those conversations, as always, brought to our friends over at the Oklahoma Ford Dealers. We've talked about kind of last week going into this how important the SEC tournament was going to be for your freshmen just to kind of experience that. What kind of lessons do you think that they learned, even though it was just one game, just as far as what it's like to be out there in a tournament environment? Because obviously that's what you're battling in the rest of the way here.
1: Yeah, I mean, I think the biggest thing is never take your foot off of the gas. I mean, we got complacent for a little bit, but it was a huge lesson learned. And I think going into postseason, we understand that we just can't take our foot off of the gas. And we have to press and press every single part of the game because, like I said, these teams are so good now.
2: Obviously, you're locked in. I get it. Is there any chance you looked at just some of the other regional or potential brackets, not trying to look ahead, but just saying, wow, that might be interesting?
1: Yeah, I mean, I think the Texas A&M bracket was kind of interesting. I think they have Fullerton, I think. No, Fullerton's in UCLA's regional. That one's going to be really good, too. I'm excited for that. But I think there's going to be good regionals and supers all around.
0: We certainly saw last year, it doesn't even matter what seed you get put beside as the number one overall seed in the whole tournament, crashes out immediately in regional play. It's kind of been the story of the last 4 or 5 years is that everybody's got any kind of shot across the country, which has made for a bunch of really, really exciting NCAA softball tournaments.
1: Oh, absolutely. I am so, so excited for this, and I know the team is too.
0: Cannot wait, Nelly. Looking forward to seeing you and the rest of the crew out there on Friday. Hope you have a good week of prep as a squad and all that stuff, and we'll link up later.
1: Yes, thank you so much.
0: That is OU third baseman Nelly Macaro-Marinas joining us on the Quail Creek Bank Franchise Hotline, brought to you, our conversation with Nelly, by the Oklahoma Ford Dealers.
2: What happens when I ask Patty Gasso on Tuesday, is it true your team threw the SEC tournament so they could be back in Norman to see Luke Combs?
0: Oh, I'm sure that she'll love that. She'll be like all over that. I'm sure that she'll also have some thoughts. It's funny. We talked to her last Tuesday. We talked to her every Tuesday, obviously. Sorry, it's not midweek. And she was asked about the seating, and she's like, I can't do anything about it. Campaigning doesn't matter. She basically said, really want to be a top three, but as long as it's a top four seed. Then she also added the addendum of, and isn't it always just crazy, I'm paraphrasing here, just the coincidences that pop up when it comes to super regionals and stuff like that. And you look across the country, you want some coincidences?
2: Coincidences?
0: Talk about, and this is assuming everything goes chalk, I guess.
2: Correct.
0: But coincidences. Alabama and LSU, massive rivalry, just going to pop up. Oklahoma and another potential matchup with Oregon, if the seed comes out of that, Patty Gasso and Melissa Lombardi.
2: Yep.
0: You've also got Ricketts coming out of there with Mississippi State, if there's an upset there. Coincidences aplenty. How about Texas and Texas A&M getting matched?
2: What? How did that happen?
0: How about Ruby Malin and Jordy Ball, the two Nebraska natives that battled all throughout travel ball in high school, and potentially we could get Nebraska and Oklahoma State if things go chalk. How about that for coincidences? What about the fact that UCLA and Florida State had a regular season matchup? Florida State won the head-to-head, but it didn't matter. They're the 9 seeds. So they hit the road, and UCLA and Florida State. How does this keep happening, Bone Man?
2: Oh, man. My dream was so close. I was like, oh man, OSU's going to be 13, aren't they? Aren't they? And we kept getting deeper into the show. Like, they're going to be 13. And then I saw Stillwater. It's like, oh, no. No, they took away my dream of the Bedlam Super Regional.
0: Happens. It happens, but it should be a ton of fun. 2:30 on Friday. 2:30 on Friday. That's when the Sooners and Binghamton will be getting after it.
2: We don't have Saturday times, correct?
0: Correct.
2: Yeah.
0: Or at least not what was flashed on the bracket yesterday. Yep. After that, Kansas and Michigan will follow. As I said on social media yesterday, the Norman Regional brought to you this year by our good friend Alex Duraco, as the Sooners and the Wolverines in there. Plenty of familiarity with Kansas. It'll be interesting to see. Michigan and Kansas don't quite have like some of the averages, but they have some of the home run per game numbers that have kind of snuck up and hurt Oklahoma very, very few moments, but at times occasionally this year. But also the fact of the matter is Oklahoma's four toughest series of the year were the last four series they just played, and then they played Georgia again at the SEC tournament. I think the series are going to like seeing Binghamton, Kansas, and Michigan headed to Norman.
2: And this goes back to our discussion a couple weeks ago. Kansas is good in softball and baseball? Kansas?
0: I know. I have to retire.
2: What's happening here?
0: I feel bad for our friends in Ames because I used to use Kansas and Iowa State interchangeably when I was like bringing up a bye weekend in softball, and now I just kind of have to hammer Iowa State. I'm sorry to our friends out in Ames, but it be what it be. Kansas got their stuff together.
2: We mentioned it a little bit off air, but Maya Johnson and Belmont going to Tuscaloosa and the Tide. I'm not saying we're getting a repeat of the one seed being dropped before they even get the Supers, but that felt like a very ominous way to begin the show.
0: It was pretty interesting there. I hope that our friends over at the social media team for the Oklahoma City Spark properly, I guess they can like all the tweets and retweet all the things that they want to as far as that goes. That's a fascinating regional because we know that Southeast Louisiana is a team that wreaked havoc on the bracket a year ago. It's one of those things that, hey, you're the one seed, congrats, but I don't think, like, Oklahoma gets Michigan, who is the last team in the field. I think Oklahoma's, not to put bulletin board up for Michigan, but like when you look at it, you go, okay, yeah, as far as that goes. I think Alabama looked up at dad and was like, really? Like, congrats on the number one overall seed. Here's Southeast Louisiana and Belmont. Good luck.
2: Yeah, so again, it should be obviously some fun regionals here coming up, and I do get the benefit of looking ahead and some of those Supers, and mainly, I mean, I'm looking Florida, Texas Tech with the potential of the winner there, maybe facing the Sooners on the first day at Devon Park. Would you love one more run at Nyjah Kennedy? It feels only fitting that it should go that way, correct?
0: It would be fun. There's a bunch of fun stuff. You got A&M and Arizona State. First off, just Kinsey Brown's been phenomenal here. Feels like she's healthy again and rolling. Arizona State really, really hot to the Big 12 tournament. Also, Trisha Ford leads Arizona State to head to A&M. Stanford, Oklahoma State, two teams that have fought and battled. It feels like Stanford and OSU always match up in either Clearwater or something like that. So that's fun there as far as that goes. I'm very, very excited because it's like you get this, and then by the time that we pare it down to eight teams at the Women's College World Series, then college baseball's following soon behind. May is a very, very fun time out on the diamond sport just to kick back and hit some squeeze play, extra innings, all of the whip around for the baseball and the softball happenings.
2: And hopefully OU baseball can pick it up just a little bit. I know we're, I think,
0: carry some
2: I'm
0: momentum
2: done
0: from Sunday,
2: yes,
0: maybe?
2: Yes, I'm done talking about being a host seed, but let's stay at a firm two here.
0: Yeah, I think the story for this weekend up at the Brick, over at the Brick for where we are sitting right now, down at the Brick, I think the story is just get some momentum back, get some swagger back, have a good run at the Met out at the SEC tournament the weekend after it, and just be one of the fighting two seeds in a regional that you want a like five-game run here where the national seed, who know they're the national seed, they're excited to see their name, then they see Oklahoma, they go, ugh, I don't want that.
2: Yes.
0: That, I think that's kind
2: of
0: it
2: drivable, too. Wow, okay.
0: Yeah, that too. That too as well. All right, that's all the damage I could do. We'll be back bright and early recapping everything from tonight's potential closeout game between the Thunder and the Lakers. You got plenty more Daniel Bell, plenty more Bob Prospillo, and our good friend CJ Craig, DNB, on the radio coming up next.
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0: Daniel Bell, here to guide you through the next hour of sports radio. And there's nobody better to do it but us. We're going to give you the smartest radio you're going to hear all day, bar none. Shout out CJ Craig in studio, filling in for myself, because I am in the city of champions, Los Angeles, except for there will not be a championship for the city of Los Angeles and the NBA, at least. Maybe for baseball, but I don't think the Sparks are going to be winning a championship either. But this is a city of champions, that's for sure.
1: Because you're there.
0: Well, yeah. There you go, Bob. That's exactly why it's a city of champions, because Daniel Bell is in town. I am here thanks to the great people at Foshi and Yaffe Attorneys at Law. Shout out to them for sponsoring the road trips for the summer or for the year. It'll probably be a long playoff run for the Thunder, especially the way things are going. Haven't lost. It seems like they're about to win 8 straight games heading into the playoffs, which I don't know how I can even look that up. Maybe I think I can do a streak. Yeah, I just figured out a way to look that up. But not many teams that have won start the playoff run winning their first 8 games. And Thunder on the way to doing that, because they took care of the Lakers pretty easily. Like, I will say the fourth or the games make it look like they aren't as close as they've been.
1: Correct.
0: But it's really just, one, it's a testament to just how good the Lakers are. But, I mean, sorry, how good the Thunder are.
1: little slip there, huh?
0: Yeah. But the Lakers just aren't good enough. It just doesn't matter. They're not talented enough, especially without Luka. And I think with Luka, Lakers find a way to get at least a game, especially if you employ this game plan. Like, them Luka threes, them heat checks, would have been deadly if they had this defense, and this game plan with a guy that can go out and get you 30. Again, they don't win the series, but I think they get a game. But without Luka, they're not good enough with Luka. They're not good enough without, they're for sure not good enough without him. You had 11 for 20 from three. Rui show up, LeBron show up, Luke Kennard show up, and it just didn't matter. You're only down two. And the Thunder shot horrible. They couldn't hit a shot, but I'm assuming you didn't get to watch much of the game, Bob.
1: Correct. Or at least live.
0: Yeah, you were living it up in Norman. Which, by the way, also, being in L.A., I forgot to say this, I had the best meal I think I've ever had in L.A.
1: Oh.
0: On Saturday after the game. There's Kevin Johnson, the
1: Suns.
0: Jazz,
1: yeah.
0: Not Jazz, Suns. Yep. And mayor of Phoenix, I think he was.
1: Sacramento.
0: Sacramento? Yep. Whatever.
1: Yeah.
0: It's even worse. He has a restaurant here in L.A.
1: Wow. Pistons. Weird.
0: And it's just a soul food spot. I guess I know they were chains because there are some, I'm assuming it probably started in Sacramento. Because there was, now it makes sense, because there was one in Sacramento. So I was like, that's a weird spot to have this. There's also one in Tulsa that was just weird. This place was phenomenal. Like, I was just trying everything because everything looked good. And I was like, I don't want to leave and be like, oh, I wish I would have tried this. But, dude, like, perfectly seasoned chicken, perfectly seasoned fish. The biscuits were like extremely flaky and soft, moist. And then you had cornbread that was really good. The greens, they had greens, and I'm not a greens and turkey person. If you're going to make me greens, put some damn pork in mine. But these were really well seasoned greens. The fries were phenomenal. Then they had Kool-Aid that was good. And this is probably the first time that I've had legit sweet tea west of Oklahoma.
1: Boom.
0: that
1: felt like real sweet tea.
0: Yes, it was legit sweet tea. It was so, it's so damn good. And it's also like the first soul food spot that you need a reservation to, that I can think of. But yeah, it's the best meal I've ever had in LA. It's phenomenal. It's the best meal I've had in a really long time.
1: So reservation, does that mean we're not going back today?
0: Well, you can go. I got my food to go because it was after game three and I was just hungry. Because I couldn't eat in the arena yet.
1: Yep.
0: And by the time I could eat, it was just like, I'll just wait and get something after because it'll be early enough. And I walk out of the arena and I was like, well, this place looks good. And I actually was like, this place smells good first. And then I looked on Yelp. I was like, oh, this place looks phenomenal. And then I was going to walk around and try and find somewhere else, or not try and find, like just look at my options. And then one of the Lakers writers was like, he saw me walking away from the place. He was like, you just come from there? And I was like, oh, I was just walking around, see if what I wanted to eat. He was like, yeah, you need to go there. And I was like, you sure? He was like, yeah. And they have a chicken and waffles. This is what sold me on the fish. Also, they have chicken and waffles on the menu. And he was like, yeah, I don't even get the chicken and waffles. I get the fish and waffles. I was like, fish? I was like, that's so
1: fish and waffles.
0: Yeah. I was like, I am all up for like unique combinations, but that's definitely one that's up there, but, just a phenomenal place. So I guess if you're in Tulsa, which I guess maybe that's the reason I can go to Tulsa, outside of me having to go there because it's a dump. I guess this is one of the bright spots of Tulsa. Is Fixins. So I guess if you're in Tulsa, go buy Fixins, but just ranted about food. But anyway,
1: imagine that.
2: Shocking.
0: Okay, chill out. Trip McNeely says 30 seconds into the show and we're talking about food. What a shock.
1: There you go. You've come to the right show.
0: Look, I'm just an appreciator of good things. And if, this was the best meal I've had in a really long time and the best meal I've had in LA. And I've been to LA a lot. So that's saying something. But anyways, the Thunder, I mean, just take care of business. There was no surprise. I'm a little surprised that it's been three games and we still haven't seen like good Shea.
1: Mm-hmm.
0: Credit to him, like Bob, like you talked about, like the calmness that he had, when he got the flagrant and the fourth foul and he had to sit on the bench. I think that also applies to him, like getting trapped. Like he's not trying to press. He's not trying to prove that, yeah, this doesn't work or I'm better than this trap. Y'all aren't going to stop me. He's just taking the traps and, just moving the ball and continuing to try and get his teammates involved instead of trying to force the issue.
1: Yeah, it's been very, very impressive to watch because you got to feel, again, like the Lakers believe they're doing everything that, like, if when they put up their little checkboard, like, what's got to happen to try to get at least a game here. The way they've defended Shea, there's no doubt about it. They've got to feel confident that has worked every single time. And then you get a night like from AJ with the 24, 10 assists, zero turnovers. And it's like, well, you know, dang it. like they've got someone that can do that. And if someone like Austin Reeves isn't on for us, where the heck do we find our version of AJ Mitchell when we need him the most?
0: There's no version of AJ Mitchell on this Lakers team. I mean, like Luke Kennard can pop off for a night, and play like AJ Mitchell, but there's nobody that's going to be AJ Mitchell for Lakers, which enjoy this now, Thunder fans. This team, like this version of this team, very likely is not going to be the same. They could. They will only be an apron team. An attacks team for the first time in a while next year.
1: Mm-hmm.
0: And you just can't do it 2 years in a row. So, they could very well just say, you know what? Let's try and three-peat. Or let's say the Spurs knock them out. They could go come back and say, you know what? We want to run this back and give this group another chance. But, it doesn't seem like they're going to lose at all. No, like I know they will. It just doesn't seem like they will. But also, like, we gotta Let's talk about the defensive job that the Thunder have did to, like, create turnovers, because the turnovers are in the second half. First half, the Lakers have kept their turnovers relatively low, and second half, the Thunder just sharpening the things that they were doing in the first half and have just done a really good job. Their point of attack and the physicality has been really good. That's Lou, Kaysen, Caruso just being menaces, Chet's paint protection, like, in deterring guys from trying to get to the paint. It's been really, really, really good. Shout out, something that, like, stood out to me in game three was Isaiah Joe, and, like, Mark after the game talked about how was in game two, obviously didn't play much because McCain was the one that was taking his minutes and he was playing well, so couldn't really justify playing them both, but he said that he was drawing up plays or play suggestions for Isaiah Joe or for Jared McCain, which is, like, just rare to see.

0: plays for the guy that's taking his minutes. But then, like, in game three, he comes in, and most guys will be antsy to, like, prove why they deserve to be on the floor. And he got the ball in spots twice where you expect him to take the shots because they're normal shots for him. Nobody would have been like, what the hell are you doing? Why are you taking those shots? But he passed it for better shots, and he, like, didn't care that he wasn't the one scoring. He was, like, really just making sure the team was getting the best shots, even though his shot would have been a good shot. And then, like, it came back later for him, and he had a little stretch where he started hitting threes. I mean, his team is, like, it seems gimmicky.
1: Yes.
0: each other.
1: Unselfishness. Yeah, exactly. Yep.
0: Yeah, like, it seems they're corny and they're forcing it, but they're not. And I think that's a testament to, or a reason why they're so good. Like, this team truly cares about each other and about each other's success. Like, the other night, he wasn't pouting that he wasn't playing the fourth or the third quarter. He wasn't sitting on the bench and, like, dang, or antsy trying to get back in the game. He was up celebrating his teammates, celebrating all the positive stuff that was going on for them, celebrating Jared McCain and AJ. Like, that stuff is super. I can tell you this, we're not seeing it on the Lakers side when those guys go to the bench and just watch any other team's bench. Like, it is not the same. Like, last year there was, like, this thing of the power of friendship, and how that helped carry the Thunder. And it's like, again, it sounds corny, but it's legit with this team, and it's weird. Cause,
1: yes, it is.
0: Because,
1: like, it's flat out.
0: Yeah, I just, like, I don't know, CJ, you're more of a fan than us two. Like, what are your thoughts about, like, the power of friendship with this team?
2: I think it's a little overblown. I think, to me, especially, like, when it comes to sports teams, you don't have to like your coworkers, right? It's not like,
0: yeah,
2: you don't have to, like, I know you're there with them throughout the season and everything like that. But, like, to me, I think this is more of just, like, Mark and Sam Presti have built this team around so many of individual players' strengths that there's honestly, like, no reason for there to be strife in that locker room, right? Everyone's going to eat. Everyone's going to get a chance to put their shots up. And really, I mean, I know that they talk about bringing in players who are like-minded, and that's one of the things that they consider when going into the draft. But I think it's less of the fact that, like, all of these guys get along with each other, and it's more the fact that all of these players are just really good, and vibes are great when you're winning.
0: Yeah, that's a – I mean, yes, but also they were losing earlier this year, and the vibes were still really high. Like, you go in the locker room, and it's like they had just won by 50 after – they have a heartbreaking loss. Like it's, I don't know, this team is just so damn unique. And, like, I can see why from afar a lot of people hate them. Cause I probably, like, if I was, like, a full on fan, I'd probably hate them too.
2: Oh, trust me, I get the hate 100%. Like, this team has lost 14 games last season, 18 games this season. Like, they're just running over everybody in the league, and I understand that perfectly because I had to sit there and watch the Warriors dynasty just run over every single team in the league. I get it.
0: But yeah, it's good. Thunder is going to be a late one tonight. 9:30 for you guys. At least it's still 7:30 for me.
1: And probably closer to 9:50.
0: Yeah. But it's going to be late. So drink your coffee now. Get your nap in. Get some caffeine pills. And responsibly. Drink and take those responsibly. And get ready for what's likely to be another sweep for the Thunder. It's going to be, I don't know. I don't know what I'm expecting from Lakers. Like, I don't know if I'm expecting them to, like, try or anything, but. What I am looking forward to is seeing what Ric Flair has to say.
1: Yes.
0: about the Lakers and Luka. He is on a generational run. This is better than anything he's done in the WWF, WCW, whatever. This is way better than anything he's done there. He's on a legendary run with the tweet.

0: So shout out to Ric Flair. We rock with him because he rocks with us.
1: Only one, like no one is saying Luke being a baby or milking it or any. He is the only person, maybe, in the world that has actually had this opinion and truly believes it.
0: And it makes it even funnier that I know Luca more than likely does not know who the hell Ric Flair is. He's like, who the hell is this guy? Keeps tweeting me. But when we get back, though, we got to talk about, first off, we got to talk about what the hell happened for the Sooners and talk about their ranking, or not ranking, their seeding in the postseason, and see if anybody else can upset them. See if the script has been set for them. And when we get back on DME on the radio, a bunch of Sooners softball talk, 107.7 Franchise.
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0: 107.7 The Franchise. Bob Brazillo, CJ Craig. I'm Daniel Bell. The Sooners, third overall seed in the, you just call these regionals? What do we call these?
1: Yeah, I mean, be what, the NCAA softball tournament. Now they're going to the Norman Regional. Yeah.
0: That's just a lot to say. Like, in the tournament, I don't know. They're third, their overall third seed, comes after they lose to Georgia Thursday in embarrassing fashion. And were you surprised with the two teams that were ahead of them?
1: I was surprised I was surprised it was Texas. I get it. There's some people, like Alabama's the number one seed and they didn't win anything. They didn't win the SEC regular season championship. They didn't win the SEC tournament championship, but their body of work is really, really impressive. Because OU lost theirs, I was like, all right, if Bama makes the final, you know, that's what I said Friday. Like, Bama makes the final, they've got the number one seed. What I was surprised about is that Texas winning one game. Because Texas rode to the SEC tournament, although it's still kind of hard, it was not having to go through Tennessee. It was not having to go through OU. It was Ole Miss, and it was Georgia to get to Bama. And yes, they absolutely did beat Bama. There's no doubt about it. But now, is this a barometer for years to come to know that the tournament week can mean that much? Because I thought OU would be three because I believed that Nebraska was going to be two and that Texas would be four. And instead you flip it, Huskers are four, Longhorns are two. And so now you're saying, so winning two of three in Austin didn't mean as much as just Texas kind of having a cakewalk to the championship, but then beating Bama in that one game event. So I guess I understand where some OU fans are confused. I'm either way, because I get like winning two or three in the regular season is a nice accomplishment and definitely should be used. But I love conference tournament. I think that's like when you should start be peaking as a team. So this is when you should start like playing your best ball and that elimination mindset, like win or go home. To me, that means something. So I don't have that big of a problem with Texas being two, but I thought like heading into Friday afternoon, like OU's going to be the three seed, and I think everyone should learn to accept it now.
0: I know Jerry Rams is going to be happy about Texas being the two seed. He was also wrong about OU being three, but obviously it seems on paper that it's going to be a cakewalk, for the Norman Regional, but just, do you see any of these teams being able to be competitive with OU to possibly getting past OU?
1: I know, right? That's really mean, but I'm like, there's D1 softball and there is softball America, you know, people that like do this for a living 24/7, 365, and they basically say the Norman Regional might be either the easiest or the second easiest one in the entire field. And honestly, Bama having to go with Belmont and Maya Johnson, that's awful. I don't know what happened there to make that. As for the number one overall seed to have Belmont in their regional, that really stinks. But Kansas has been a nice story, but I don't think there's anything to fear. Like, and you look in Michigan, they're the last team to even make the field. So this should be, if OU is reeling any bit at all from the grind of the last month and then obviously whatever happened Thursday against Georgia, if there's any sort of, you know, what's going on with us, this is a get right weekend if ever there was one in such a big environment. Like, that regional isn't supposed to like where you just dominate, but based on that field, they should absolutely take care of business Friday, Saturday, Sunday. And then we get ready, who I believe would be Oregon come for the super regional. But even if it's Oregon or if it's Mississippi State, I don't know if OU will have too much difficulty there. But so, yeah, the bracket has worked out very, very nicely for Patty Gasso and company.
0: Let's put Bob in an opposing coach's head, mindset, whatever. What are you saying is the path to beating OU?
1: Punch back. Just once. You punch back and then see what they do, because there's a lot of times it used to be like OU gets a big lead, it's over. You don't even have, you know, it's not even worth trying. But we saw the 4-run deficit for the Aggies last week, and A&M overcame that. Now, that was a weird situation going over 2 days. But then when we just saw the 5-0 lead that OU had on Georgia, and the Bulldogs decided, hey, we're going to keep fighting. And I think that's the thing. I think, like, OU might be a little accustomed in its own way of, like, okay, we make our imprint early, then no one ever would try to go against us and try to make this a game. And OU's had a great ability of like starting fast. And in that little run where they lost like 3 of 5 games, it was because OU didn't score first. So it's like, if you can kind of jump on them early or punch back and initially let them know it's going to be a game, there's a lot of unproven people, a lot of unproven players in this type of environment. I mean, you know, whenever Patty talks, she's like, it's Kirsten Deal, it's Cassie Pickering, and it's Ella Parker. Those are the ones that understand what it's like to go the entire way. And it feels you're only 2 years removed, but that, you know, how quickly the rosters change over. And the fact that, of course, they had the 10 seniors on that 2024 team. So it's like, put them in uncomfortable situations that they're going to have to figure out, like, in the moment, how to navigate through it. And that's what happened Thursday. So I know that's what Patty hoping, hey, we learn from it. Like, I've out of body experience. We're shell shocked, but we learn from it. And now we make sure it never happens again.
0: Would you mention that this is possibly the easiest regional? Is there, what's the one that you think is the toughest? Not for like one of the like lower seeds.
1: Yeah, because I mean, when you look at it, you know, the Bama just having to go through Belmont is really interesting. I think Texas has another really easy one. Like, OU and Texas, I feel like they have a pretty big cakewalk as to how they try to get to supers. And yeah, because I think the fun one is with the Bruins, but it's supposed to be they're an eight seed, so you know they're right on that borderline of hosting the super regional, which of course now they would be able to do. But South Carolina isn't bad, and Cal State Fullerton really not that bad. So if there was one regional, I would say it's like, ooh, like we'll just see how it all shakes out. And then LSU, just because they have a history of underperforming whenever it matters most. So can the Tigers finally get out of their own way and clinch their berth in the super? Because then if you had Alabama, LSU in the super regional, that would be really cool. But long way to try to get there. But yeah, I look more at like what's the easiest path, and some of them I could be OSU, it could be OU, and it's definitely Texas. Like those three schools, they should be very thankful for the way the brackets worked out on Sunday.
0: Shout out to OSU. Did you expect them to be hosting?
1: Oh yeah, I just thought because, all right, I started, you know, I had my hopium. I was like, all right, OSU didn't get to the Big 12 title, and they didn't win the Big 12. And OU's dropping the 3. What if OSU can drop the 14? And we have 3 versus 14 next week. Super regional, Bedlam, Loves Field, 2 of 3. Let's do it. Ah, we were so close. Just one seed off. I was like, OU's not dropping the 4. So I blame Oregon. Oregon losing to Wisconsin to begin the Big Ten tournament, to me, is why the Bedlam Super Regional is not happening. But they'll have a lot of confidence, you know, with obviously with the way Ruby Malin has pitched the entire season. But if they can get through this week, they've already beaten Nebraska once this season. I know it's going to be a different environment having to go to Lincoln and, you know, everything where what Jordy's trying to accomplish with the Huskers and her final go round. But, you know, that would be a really fun super regional. I'd be hoping like both teams can make the final eight, but that's not how it works. Cause that's how I felt last year. You had Carlin Pickens versus Jordy, Tennessee, Nebraska. It's like, why can't they both get to OKC? But clearly that's not how it works. But if OSU and Nebraska can lock up next weekend in a super regional, I would really love watching that.
0: And also some other OU news that happened Friday after we got off the air. Quincy Wadley commits to the Sooners. Big pickup for them. What are we expecting from Quincy? Like, is he going to start? Do you think there's like some guarantees for him committing? Like, obviously, like Porter didn't even start Jeremiah Fears to start the season, even though it was clear that he was the best player on the team. But I gotta feel like he probably feels like he's going to start at least at some point during the season.
1: Right. If he's as good as what you're hoping. Right, duh. Like, of course, he needs to be one of the starters, and that's where, you know, you're hoping Quincy Wadley, who's ranked number 65 by Rivals, but number 52 in terms of the industry composite, and he's really been like a sort of a top 50, top 40 dude his entire like high school ranking career. So, you know, it's just someone kind of slipped through the cracks because of an injury. Injury is not a concern in the least. He came back during the last couple months, has been showing people, if you forgot about me, this is what I can do. Round 6'4", some say 6'5", so I don't know if he grew as he's been just going through high school stages. Long wingspan, I think it ranges near 7 feet for his wingspan, so I know OU's very excited about what he can bring to the table in that regard as well. Ability to score the ball, and yeah, I mean, if he's better than someone like a Pop Isaacs or Xavier Brown within like the first month of the season, you're gonna get real, real excited about where the ceiling for this team is. Because I don't think Pop Isaacs and Xavier Brown's up like a bad starting 1-2. I was a little skeptical going back 2 years, like Kobe Elvis and Duke Miles. We'll kind of see where this shakes out. But Pop Isaacs and Brown have both proven themselves at the Power Four, at the SEC level. So if Quincy Wadley is someone that pushes them, that just tells you how like great of a late find this is, and how pumped up you deserve to be for when the season gets rolling around. I do think OU's done. They're at 12. You're allowed to carry 15. You just won't do that nowadays. It doesn't make you can't financially put together a real team of 15 guys. Really hard to even try to find a 14 or 15 guy that's like, yeah, this is what your role is going to be. But yeah, so we'll just kind of see what happens. But they're at 12. I think they'll get a couple more walk-ons, to fill out the practice squad. And then maybe you just have to keep that one position, that one spot open, just in case anything weird happens, like Kirill Ilotansev, like 2.0, or something happens during the middle of the season, semester break, where you can try to make your team better. You'd just be foolish to not have something ready to go if you believe it can make your team better in the long run.
0: There you have it. When we get back, but we still got to get into the rest of the playoffs. We got to get into the draft lottery, the other game that's tonight. So a lot we got to get to when we get back on. 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
0: Welcome back. The Thunder land with the 12th pick in the 2026 NBA draft. It's 12, 17, and 37, I think it is. I think it's 37. That's obviously, like, people were saying that, like, it's kind of crazy, the Thunder, none of the picks that they've netted in with the Clippers and anybody else. None of them have landed in the top 10, which is, I mean, on one level a little bit crazy, but they weren't trading with like teams that were gonna be were supposed to be bad. So it's not like out of the realm to think that none of those picks were gonna be just great. Obviously, the Clipper picks could have been really good this year, but your Clippers figured it out. So either way, expect the Thunder to try and move up. That's what they've tried to do every year that they've had picks, but we'll see if they can. I don't think that there's anybody to move up for except if you're trying to move up for Caleb Wilson, which would make a lot of sense, but also, it'd be a little weird for Caleb Wilson and Jared McCain to be on the same team.
1: did you try to have to get to three there? Do you think is that where you think
0: to
1: Caleb?
0: Probably to be sure. But it also they could see where the night's going.
1: Mm-hmm.
0: And you could also, you can trade the pick later. You can have the parameters and say, hey, if he's here, We're gonna trade for him, maybe after or whatever. But because I imagine that team, you'd probably trade for him before 12. Because I imagine that team would want to make their own pick at 12. But you probably have to move. You're not going to actually. I take that back. You can trade up for a Cam Boozer also. I think he'd be a really good fit for them. A little bruiser at the four, playmaking, a little shooting. He's a little bit of an underrated shooter. And the biggest loser is him out of all the guys, because the Pacers were so high on him that they would have taken him at number one. But we'll see where he goes. But I can't imagine he is past five. But and then you're just not. I don't think there's anything you can do to get AJ, because the Jazz aren't letting anybody get in position to get AJ. If the Jazz get wind of somebody trying to trade for the first pick because they want they want AJ, the Jazz will probably just overpay to try and make sure they're in position to get them. They've been trying to get them for a
1: long time,
0: set themselves up for years to try and get them, and it finally worked. It's kind of hard for anybody to take tanking the penalty serious, because the two of the teams that just did it the worst, the Wizards were just bad, but the Wizards getting rewarded for allowing an 83-point game also is kind of pathetic, but whatever. But the Jazz getting rewarded with the second pick is makes you look the NBA look a little goofy. But a team that moved up, the Bulls, which was a little shocking to see, thought they were pigeonholed at 9 or 10, but it's kind of. It's kind of funny, because the Bulls, we were talking about it all year, or when they started tanking late.
1: And didn't know how to do it.
0: You mentioned Acuff. Is there any other guys that you want to see the Bulls take a look at?
1: I mean, Wilson would be great. I think he'll be going at three, though.
0: So what's your order?
1: My stigma is the Carlos Boozer Bulls years. I don't want to know. I don't want Boozer. I don't want to go through that. So I guess we talk about AJ. Well, you said it yesterday, I think, that you had Peterson going to the Wizards. Why wouldn't they take AJ?
0: I think they probably lean towards a little bit more scoring to pair with Trae Young, and who knows what they're going to do with Anthony Davis, but I think they probably want somebody that's a little bit more of a natural scorer.
1: Okay.
0: You have Trey Johnson.
1: Mm-hmm.
0: They have some decent talent on that team, but I think they go Darren Peterson, because I just think that the Jazz are going to do whatever they can to make sure they're in position to get the AJ. it's also that there's the word that the Wizards could trade down in the draft, and I wonder what that looks like for them. Package Anthony Davis for somebody, and apparently if you trade for Anthony Davis, you're going to get the number one pick.
1: Do it again.
0: So Lakers trade for Anthony Davis. But yeah, I would AJ's probably the, I think he has the upside, the scoring upside of Darren Peterson, but he also has like the athleticism and things that you just can't teach and things that you can mold into a great player, and the size. But also I don't even have Darren Peterson second. So. Like in my big board, I actually don't know. My big board would be AJ, Cam, Caleb Wilson, then Darren Peterson. And I want to put Acuff, but it's like if Acuff was a little taller, he would for sure be Acuff might be second if he was a little taller, actually. But yeah, I'm just still not completely sold on Darren Peterson. Like, apparently he almost died or thought he was going to die, on the training table.
1: Was it big was it for him to put that out Friday? Was that like, he's like, I've got to address this. I have to let people actually know so they stop having questions.
0: It was huge. Cause one, the combine is this week and he's going to be talking to a lot of teams. So you have to have something. I'm a little surprised that he put it out before. Like, I figured something would come out during the week of the combine. Like, he did an interview with somebody like before, like with the team, and then somebody got a hold of him. But I'm not surprised something came out, because he had to say something. Like, you can't just go into the season or go into the combine and let it, or the draft, and nobody knows what the hell was going on and whether it's true or not. Cause I still don't know if it's 100% true. You had to say something, and then he's going to have to, like, let's just say it's not true. He's going to have to commit to the lie.
1: Yep.
0: the alternative is you just quit on your team multiple times this year. And that's something that no team is going to want to, have around their franchise. Cause that's, I mean, like if you quit in college, what makes us believe that you're not going to quit when things get tough or you don't get your way in the NBA? But
1: we just have to get my dad to stop saying Wogler. I know he went to, he's an Illini. He's not going to the Bulls at four. No, no.
0: I have stop him. It, Dad. Where do I have him? I wrote it down yesterday.
1: He might be five or six, but he's not four.
0: Where is it? I have him six.
1: Yep, that's fine.
0: Yeah. Yeah, I don't think he's four. I do think that he should be the second point guard taken off the board, but.
1: Yeah, he better go ahead of Flemings. I agree.
0: I don't think you can justify taking him any higher than six. But we'll see. Let's see what's on the text line or Twitch. Rocket Power says, unsweet tea doesn't exist. There is no machine to add sugar, then take sugar out. But they have it. Like, there was actually a place, where did we go yesterday? Yard House. The one here was like, asked if they had sweet tea. I don't know why. That was just a stupid question for me. But he was like, it pissed me off. And I knew it was coming. So we have the unsweet tea and we have sugar. Bro, shut up.
1: Stop it.
0: Like, it's not the same. It's not the same. It's just not. He didn't get a tip. No, I'm just kidding. I'm kidding. Sailor Seahawk says, regarding the Thunder system and players buying into the team, it's simply the power of Pressy in a good way. He leads each new member into buying into the city and its history and the importance of responsibility of good playing and being good, being a good, solid person. Yeah, that's a really good point, because I was talking to Chet's dad a couple weeks ago or last week, whenever it was, and he was like, yeah, it's all Sam Presti, like, being able to bring these guys together and put these guys together and, like, knowing it. And Sam talked about, like, where he was asked about, like, the person that Jerry McCain is, and Mark said that Sam was on that one early. Like, he said Sam was so convinced about him and Jay Will, about the person that they are or were or are during the draft process. And it just, like, worked out that they were able to bring him in after he was drafted, because he was in that range. Silent K, man, if OU would have been the 4 seed, they would host OU in a OSU in a super regional.
1: Mm-hmm.
0: So you don't get your wish, Bob.
1: I know. I mean, it was just one seed off either way. Either OSU had to drop the 14, or OU had to drop the 4 instead. As soon as it popped up and it said Stillwater for 13, I was like, ugh. Dang it. But then I was a little happy, because then I thought it was going to be the SEC teams, because I knew the Aggies, LSU were going to host. Like, dang it, I've already seen that series. So it's Oregon, and although it's Oregon who we've seen at the regional final in 2024 and then at Devon Park last year, at least it's not a team that they played throughout the course of this year.
0: Fight On says, I don't understand how Texas went through a cakewalk because they didn't play Tennessee or OU. Shouldn't that be more of an indictment on the higher seeds losing and not handling business? Doing my best Texas fan Jerry Ramsey impression.
1: I mean, I guess the way I looked at it is that they couldn't get, like, the marquee wins on their way to Bama. Like, even Bama beats Arkansas and Florida. That's 5-6. They beat 5-6 to get to the championship game, where Ole Miss isn't hosting and Georgia is a 10. And it's through no fault of the, you know, no fault that Texas did, but they lost opportunities for, because it would have been 7 with Tennessee and 3 with OU, and you really would have had some nice resume victories going in against number 1 Bama. So I just thought there was nothing during that run that was so impressive that they had to move up to 2. That's why I had them pegged at 4 initially.
0: Ordained Padre says, that was absolutely tragic what happened to Indy. Talk about an all-time backfire. Yeah.
1: Yeah.
0: It was swing and a miss. High risk, high reward.
3: The devil always comes to collect.
0: Yeah, yeah. You still get Zubats out of it, but it just seems like a massive overpay for Zubats that turned out to be Ben Mather and Isaiah Jackson, the 5th overall pick, an unprotected 2029 first round pick, and a second round pick, all for Zubats. Like, that has to work out for them. But we'll see. They will get back their best player, so there's that. Mm-hmm. But having a top 4 pick with that team would have been so fun. And to end it here, Scott from Mayer says, will LeBron take the entire offseason to announce if he is coming back to L.A.? Probably.
1: Valid, right? He got to milk the crap out of this thing.
0: The thing, though, is actually, I don't know, because he can't. Because the Lakers will have to have a game plan. Like, they're going to have to know what his plan is, because the Lakers have to build around Luka. And LeBron, like, there, what team can he go to? He would have to sign a vet minimum with the Cavs. I think it'd be close to, I think it may be like an exception, maybe mid-level exception, maybe with the Warriors. And then, like, the Warriors aren't going to be contenders. So, like, LA coming back, it seems like it needs to be LA or retiring. And I always thought, like, LeBron was going to do this farewell tour. Maybe he just says, you know what, I'm done. Like, I just don't want to do this anymore. I don't know. But either way, I can see him wanting to take all summer, but he has to make a decision soon, because teams can't. If this was 5 years ago, go back 2020 LeBron. If this was coming off of 2020 LeBron, he was a free agent and free agent after that season, then yeah, teams can wait for him because that's still a good LeBron who can be a one option. But at this stage, there's no reason to wait for LeBron to try and then set your team up because you're going to be missing out on so many guys. And say he says he might want to sign with you and you got to wait for him. Now, who else has signed that you could have gotten to put pair around Luka? And now you're just stuck. And then LeBron says, you know what? Never mind. I'm going to retire. Now you have nothing. So,
1: and Bronny's waived.
0: He wants to. Yeah, that needs to be move number two. But that'll do it for DMV on the radio. TV on the radio is up next. We will see just how much JRMs can annoy me today. I think he's going to try and do that thing where even though he was wrong about OU not being any lower than a two seed, he's going to try and make it seem like he was right. But we'll see.
1: I can tell you, yes, because he's already done it with me.
0: I know, Jerry. TV on the radio starts right after this.
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25: Well, I'll be damned. I will welcome TV on the radio. Just a bittersweet day for me, as my partner Daniel Bell is not here. He is in Los Angeles. And so a day without my co-host, without my teammate, is a, you know, partly cloudy day. But a little bit of the sunshine does drive through whenever we know that he... Now, is he with us? Hold on. Is he with us?
3: Yeah, we've got him.
25: Daniel, are you there? One more time.
0: CJ, can you do me a favor?
25: No.
3: What's that, Daniel?
0: If Jerry has a cup over there, can you go see if there's some alcohol in there? Because seemed like what he just said seemed like he was drunk.
25: And no, okay.
0: I got a little sentimental after he and been off the whiskey a little bit too much.
25: What did I say last week? Right, that we were in progress and we were going to be teammates and we're better team. Are we not better teammates?
0: Still, that seemed like drunk thoughts from Jerry.
25: Listen, we could get into, but I want to get off to this running start here because there's really a lot to get into. The Oklahoma City Thunder take a 3-0 lead. Tonight there's a chance that they can sweep the Los Angeles Lakers. I'll get your thoughts in a second, Daniel, but
0: Before I got a shout out, Foshi and Yaffe Attorneys at Law for sponsoring the road trips. I'm here in L.A. Having a good time. I don't know if you heard, Jerry, but I had the best meal I've ever had in L.A. and the best meal I've had in a long time.
25: I'm so sorry, but hold on for just a second on that, because like I said, I want to get to brass tacks before we do whatever that was. Okay. Are we good?
0: Yeah.
25: Okay. So anyway, I know that you're out in Los Angeles and like you were in crypto, but there's another guy I heard on another show that was kind of describing that scene. I just want to see if you'll second this, okay?
0: Yeah.
25: All right, go ahead.
0: This place was phenomenal. Like, I was just trying everything. Dude, like, perfectly seasoned chicken, perfectly seasoned fish. Biscuits were, like, extremely flaky and soft. Moist, and then you had like they had cornbread that was really good. The greens, and I'm not a greens and turkey person. If you're gonna make me greens, put some damn pork in mine. But these were really well seasoned greens. The fries were phenomenal. Then they had Kool-Aid that was good. And this is probably the first time that I've had legit sweet tea west of Oklahoma.
25: Would you second that?
0: CJ, go to hell.
3: Hey, don't drag me into your lover's squat, all right?
0: You have to play it. Like I expected from Jerry. You have to push play. So, but yes, I will second that. The food was... Jerry, I'm assuming you heard it. But yeah, it's Kevin Johnson's restaurant. And like usually... like celebrity restaurant, athlete restaurants aren't this good. KD's wasn't this good, I'll tell you that. And it was a soul food spot, and it wasn't this good. But just fun. I mean, perfectly seasoned chicken, perfectly crisp.
25: We heard the cut.
0: Yeah, Jerry, I'm telling you, this place was so, so good.
25: Okay. So
0: we need to make a trip to Tulsa. Since we're such good teammates, we need to make a trip to Tulsa and try it up there.
3: The first time anyone's ever uttered those words in a sentence.
25: Is there?
0: I know.
25: Is there no way?
0: It's definitely the only time I'll say those words in a sentence.
25: Can we FedEx me some of the greens at least? I don't know. What are we doing? I flipped over to say, okay, let's see what he's saying about the, you know, the game or whatever. And it just right in the middle of the perfectly seasoned chicken, the fish was good. And what, fish and waffles? Before we even got
0: this was,
25: go ahead.
0: That's what the person that I was probably gonna go here, but I was just gonna see what else was around before I made my decision. But he was like, "Nah, you need to go there." And he said he gets the fish and waffles, which fish was good. So maybe I need to try the waffles. Maybe I need to try that combination to see if it's like just see what it tastes like. But I mean, it's not like it doesn't sound too wild to me. But I had just never heard of fish and waffles before. And if this place, if you tell me fish and waffles at this place, then I gotta trust them.
25: The Oklahoma City Thunder look to go undefeated in the playoffs tonight. It's going to be a very late start here, in Oklahoma City, a 9:30 tip. And Randy has done us the service of doing a pregame from 6 to 7. We're just going to go straight from live show to live show. And take you from there. So 6 to 7, we got the beat on everything you need to know about the Oklahoma City Thunder early on from 6 to 7. We will definitely get into fish and greens and whatever else. You know what really got me? I'll tell you what, and some people won't appreciate this as much as I do, and I know there are some people out there that do appreciate it. The fact that you said they had really good Kool-Aid. Like... yes, of course. I mean, it's a soul food restaurant. They sure as hell better have some Kool-Aid.
0: Yeah, I mean, I've had some bad Kool-Aid at soul food restaurants, but that's not, like, I expect that, though. Like, if you're going to be a soul food restaurant and talking about you got Kool-Aid, I expect it to be good. I was not expecting the sweet tea to be, one, I wasn't expecting sweet tea to be on the menu, but I was not expecting it to be good, because the first time I've had sweet tea, good sweet tea, like, that made me think of the South past Oklahoma. So that's what really stood out is the sweet tea. Jerry, again, we need to make a trip up to Tulsa and go try it.
25: You know that I really appreciate this. Like, you know that I really do appreciate this. Because, yes, I with you enjoy a good plate, a good blue plate special. Yeah. Yeah. Absolutely. Absolutely. I'm going to look up the flavors. Do they have Kool-Aid pickles?
0: No, I don't think so.
25: Kool-Aid pickles. Do you not know about Kool-Aid pickles?
0: No, I know about Kool-Aid pickles. I'm saying I don't think they have
25: the
0: Kool-Aid
25: restaurant
0: pickles.
25: Just a catacorn used to be a catacorn from us had an extensive flavor of Kool-Aid pickles.
0: Yeah, yeah.
25: Yeah. So, yes. So that's
0: the next step. Off the hook.
25: Yep, that is the next step. All right, so I have a take on what happened on Saturday. Okay, a couple of things nationally started to happen that made me laugh. AJ Mitchell's pretty good. You want to second that one?
0: Yes. Yeah, I second, third, and fourth it.
25: Yep. So AJ Mitchell's been pretty good. He's, you know, you noticed it a little bit last year. It's like, okay, well, this guy could do something when he's in the game. He looks like he's confident. And then all this year, you just sort of saw his star rise. But he is not a superstar just yet, Daniel. And I saw a lot of national guys like, oh my gosh, this guy's a budding star. You know what I think part of that was? Is if he plays every game against Austin Reeves and this Laker defense, yeah, this guy's probably going to be an all-star. That's just not going to happen. That's how bad Austin Reeves and the Laker defense is.
0: I mean, yes. But I won't even say the Lakers defense has just been bad. They just I think it's more actually AJ's been good, which is, I mean, like you mentioned, he's not a veteran thing yet, but, and I was talking to him after the game because I always wonder what guys see when they're driving, because like you, a lot of like the great prolific scorers talk about not even seeing the defender in front of you and getting a little tunnel vision. And he was like, yeah, it's just a thing that with experience, you get better.
25: Austin Reeves and this Laker defense. Yeah, this guy's probably going to be an all-star. That's just not going to happen. That's how bad Austin Reeves and the Laker defense is.
0: I mean, yes. And, but,

But I won't even say the Lakers defense has just been bad. They just, I think it's more, actually, AJ's been good, which is, I mean, like you mentioned, he's not a veteran thing yet, but, and I was talking to him after the game because I always wonder what guys see when they're driving, because like you, a lot of like the great prolific scorers talk about not even seeing the defender in front of you and getting a little tunnel vision.

0: argument for, at best, second-round pick in the league right now, which is pretty remarkable to say that when he's on a team that's this deep.
1: You almost got ahead of yourself on that one, too. So, Jokic is the one, obviously.
0: Yeah. Did you not see my tweet?
1: I saw somebody give you the business about Brunson.
0: Yeah, which I will take that, but like people were commenting 18 hours after the tweet was up talking about, what about Brunson, thinking they were the first one to say it. Like, bro, shut up. But the people that, the idiots that were saying, have you heard of Jokic? Like, bro, his name is in the tweet. What do you mean, have I heard of Jokic? I said he was obviously first. Let me rant a little bit.
1: Got a couple minutes.
0: We have a comprehension problem in the world, and we don't call people stupid enough. Like, we got to get back to calling people stupid, shaming people. We got, and just overall, just stupid, because there are people, again, saying that I forgot Jokic, even though his name was in the tweet. There are people talking about Donovan Mitchell. I'm like, what are we, there are people listing first round picks. Like, the people listening, undrafted guys, like, we got to get back to calling people stupid, because they need to know. That's the problem. They don't know that they're stupid. They think they're going around and they're saying things, and because people aren't calling them stupid, they think they're smart. We absolutely have to get back to being truthful and saying, hey, you just stupid. You can't read. And these are people that people argue with, that you argue about sports with. And you really need, like, once you find out these people can't read, it makes you like, okay, let me just stop talking to these people, because they can't read and they're stupid. So we got to get back. If I was president, that'd be what I'd run on, is being able to call people stupid again.
1: You know, listen, and kind of to double down on what you're saying, I mean, people, just the way that they're living nowadays, their quality of life kind of leads to them not being able to sit and think. They probably need like good, like, nutrients to eat. Like, I don't know.
0: Perfectly seasoned chicken.
1: Yeah. Yeah, is there more?
0: You're doing that, and I'm not embarrassed about the perfectly seasoned chicken. It was so good. Like, we can do this whole show, and I'll give you a play-by-play.
1: Were there hints of paprika?
0: There was hints of, I can tell you, I can probably tell you most of the seasonings that were in it. It was 24-hour brined. As for the menu, it obviously had pepper. It had seasoned salt. That's the thing. Like,
1: soul flavored seasoning or seasoned salt. There's a difference.
0: Seasoned salt, like the Lowry's, yeah, yep, or okay, the, yeah, like it had that. Like the old, like your grandma was in there cooking shit. Like, I think somebody's grandma was back there. I did see an older lady pop out from the kitchen, looking proud.
1: By the way, I did look up Fixin's Soul Kitchen is serving nostalgic Big Mama style Kool-Aid with the premier and most popular flavor being red, but also red is a staple, but purple is also featured. So
0: yeah, I got the purple Kool-Aid.
1: Okay, so purple is what I'm gonna throw this by CJ. Purple is what flavor, CJ?
2: It's grape, right?
1: Yeah. Okay.
0: What flavor is red?
1: Yeah, what flavor is red?
2: Fruit punch.
1: Oh! Oh,
0: hey, yeah! CJ. Oh!
2: You think I haven't been in these streets with the Kool-Aid?
1: I'll be there. It's going to be a hell of a show today. It's going to be one hell of a show. To tell you what a great teammate is, Daniel will hold me accountable for what I said about OU softball. That's coming up next on 107.7 The Franchise.
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14: The Franchise, Jerry Ramsey, Daniel Bell, CJ Craig on the ones and twos. The Big Onion. That's who you got the new...
15: I actually kind of like that.
14: He got the new nickname this weekend. He got the Big Onion. Oh.
16: Why?
14: Why the hell did we come up with the Big Onion? Because you have layers.
15: Because I have layers?
14: Yeah, because there's layers to CJ.
15: Also, I was Shrek in high school, so it kind of fits.
16: Oh, okay. Okay.
14: So, and this is, you like, CJ the DJ is what it is, right? And that's it is. It's, and I'm not saying it's generic. It's cute. I like it. There's a little whatever to it. You can do that for kids' parties. Okay.
15: Yeah. Shout out magic.
14: Yeah. But yeah, we didn't come up with this, so I sure as hell don't like it. You don't like C-Jizzle, which I don't know why not.
15: I mean, would you like to be called Jizzle Ramsey?
14: Yeah. I don't. Yeah, that's what I said. I don't get why you wouldn't. But
15: call him Jerry's new nickname is the Jizzler.
14: Yeah. And I have the receipts to prove it. The Big Onion, though. I like the Big Onion. It just sort of fits you. You're the Big Onion.
15: That's what you could call Oklahoma City. You know, Manhattan's the Big Apple. OKC's the Big Onion.
14: I don't know if Oklahoma City wants the Big Onion. We'll ask Dave Holt. See how he feels about the Big Onion. Anyway, where are you at, Daniel? Because obviously you're not here.
17: That is correct. That is an astute observation. I am in Los Angeles. Shout out to Foshi and Yaffe attorneys at law who for over 30 years, Foshi and Yaffe have helped thousands of clients injured by the negligence or products of others to recover the compensation they need and deserve to pay for costly medical expenses, recoup lost wages, and to restore peace of mind because Foshi and Yaffe, big enough to fight, small enough to care.
14: Oh, God. I'm trying to pull up the Women's College World Series brackets, and whoever did this wrong. It is it's bad fonts. I can barely read it. I don't have my readers with me today, so I'm having a trouble kind of getting through it. But it is what it is. Here's what I do know. Oklahoma is the number 3 overall seed. They lost Georgia, so they did not get the number 1 overall seed. Ay Dios mío, it's all going wrong. Okay. You always have this deal with me where you get pissed at me because I don't admit I'm wrong, right?
17: Yes.
14: Okay. So I was wrong that they did not get the number 1 seed, right?
17: What else?
14: Nothing else. Because this is what we need to get into. They're going to play Bingham, Big Ass Ham. I don't know who they're playing, but they're going to be in trouble. Okay. Michigan and Kansas.
17: The Sooners?
14: No. Whoever's coming in. And it's not Boston College again. So these guys are from somewhere in New York, and I hope that nobody from New York comes down with them. Not because, I don't think they'll have a good time. I think they have a great time. It's just I don't like people from New York. Anyway.
17: They'll be here soon enough.
14: Was a Scoopies from New York, right? He was cool, though.
17: Yes.
14: I liked him. He was pretty cool. Anyway. Also Kansas and Michigan in there, and OU's hosting it, and OU will probably get out unscathed. So which part of them losing to Georgia and getting extra rest and just sort of chilling, what part of that screwed stuff up?
17: You were still wrong.
14: I said I was wrong.
17: You said
14: the first thing I said was I was wrong. Did I not?
17: You said that they weren't going to move any lower than 2.
14: Yep.
17: You were very adamant about that.
14: Yeah, I was. I was
17: Where
14: wrong.
17: Are they at?
14: They're 3.
17: Yeah, that's all I want to hear.
14: Okay, well, that's good. Now that we can do that, and by the way, what a great...
17: Because you never admit you're wrong.
14: What a great teammate you are, by the way. You don't mention me a damn word in any of the basketball coverage. You don't get to say anything about what I'm doing during the Oklahoma City Thunder, but I'll be damned if I say that the Sooners are going to slip past 2 and they go to 3, that you just aren't all on it. Everybody who follows Basketball Guru knows that your co-host said, oh... He was wrong with softball.
17: Lift you up with your softball coverage.
14: Oh, God. Just, you work with 2 other dudes who are like our softball coverage. By the way, our 2 other dudes are softball coverage. Like, there might be other people that go to softball games for free because they have a press pass, but our 2 dudes are the dudes. Can we admit that?
17: Yes.
14: And that's how you, sir, build somebody up. You still have
17: or you can call him a one-trick pony.
14: You still got some learning to do on that part. And how to.
17: I think we both have some learning to do.
14: This is old dog, new tricks, man. If I ain't learned it by now.
17: Everybody knows about your Thunder coverage, your football coverage, but people didn't know about your softball coverage, and I wanted to let them know that we also talk about softball.
14: Mm. Anyway, we are going to talk about softball real quick. So, back to what I said, nothing's going to change. They're going to get out of this unscathed. Nothing's going to change. And then you look at who's going to be in the Super Regional. And it's probably even better than they expected in the Super Regional. And nothing's going to change. They're going to get through there unscathed. And so when they show up to Devon Park, and I did talk to Bob a little bit, when they do show up to Devon Park, you know what? They're going to have to beat a really good team to advance. Ay, Dios mío. They're going to have to anyway.
17: Path would have been easier.
14: It says who? It says what? What path?
17: The seeding is what it says.
15: Are we back in basketball season talking about the path?
14: Do you? Okay. And here's, now you can lie. So don't lie. Do you think that the path for Oklahoma is any more difficult looking at how it all set up?
17: Yeah.
14: Oh, boy. Okay. I'm listening.
17: Because they're not the one seed. Oh. Just statistically, yes, you have to play the better teams when you're ranked lower. That's just a fact.
14: That's interesting. As a guy, what did they say? Just watch the games. I can tell you that the way it looks like it all, sizes up, that once you get to the World Series, I don't know, why don't we ask Patty? Why don't we ask the gals that participate? Why don't we ask we ask DJ Sanchez? And I'm sure she'll say.
17: They're not going to. There's going to be a lot of coach speak.
14: I'm just saying. I don't think this changes much of anything, and I think that OU has a lot of winning in the next couple of weeks before they get their road to OKC going. And when they get to OKC, if they drop one, that's because the other team was better that day. And it's a double elimination, so I'm really interested to see if OU can lose, two games in a row or just two games. Happened last year, happened in the semis to Texas Tech. It is what it is, right? I think we all know.
17: My main thing is, like, has the blueprint been set for a team and how to beat OU? Like, can somebody replicate what Georgia did, or can somebody replicate what
14: having a tough time finding people that beat them? Gotcha.
17: No, I just can't remember.
14: Okay. By all means, this is your segment.
17: With Ruby Malin. Like,
14: the one-off in the middle of the week. Yeah, yeah.
17: Yeah, I mean, did they win or not?
14: Yes, but then someone else would have to beat them again.
17: I know, but I'm saying, do it again. from what we've seen or from what other coaches have seen, do they feel like that there is a blueprint to beating OU?
14: I will say also that the 3 seed might give Oklahoma a little bit of a chip on the shoulder. And I know this is what Homer people say about their teams whenever stuff like this happens, but I honestly believe that Patty needs to grab at whatever she can to inspire the young ladies. And having them below Texas and Alabama, think about that. I like that little guy in the background. He knows what he's talking about. Anyway, think about that, though. Who won the we'll bring in CJ, our other softball expert here. Who won the SEC tournament?
15: Texas.
14: Okay. Who'd they beat?
15: Alabama, right?
14: So the number one seed overall won the SEC. And the runner-up is the number two seed, and there's Oklahoma at 3, bro. Oh, by the way, Arkansas is at 5, Tennessee's at 6. 4 of the top 6 are from the SEC, and it literally went winner, runner-up, person who lost, like Oklahoma. Oklahoma actually got jumped up a little bit from where they lost. You see what I'm saying?
17: Yeah, I mean, just a weird way to say you're wrong.
15: Now we get into the topic of, does the regular season even matter?
14: Who's the best?
17: I think it matters more.
14: Hold on. Now that you're right, I know. Speaking of somebody who's right, who's the best team in the country right now?
17: That's number one seed. Good question.
14: It's not. It's actually right in front of us. Who has the number one seed going into the postseason, the best team in the country, is?
17: That's a good question.
14: Anyone can answer this. The one with the one next to it. Who is it?
17: That's a good question.
15: Oh my Alabama. God.
14: Both you guys aren't worth S. Neither one of you.
15: I was waiting for Daniel to answer
14: aren't
15: it.
14: Aren't worth S. Your microphone's open. It works.
17: I was trolling, so.
14: All right, JD Vance.
17: Admit that.
15: He's learning from Twitter.
14: Texas is your number one team in the country at the end of the season.
17: Are they?
14: Yes, they are. Number one seeded Texas. OU fans. Oh my God. Do you know how many times that I have to sit there and listen to the little old VP from Texas? It's like, you know, you work for the flagship station for OU. Why do you keep doing this? And I sincerely tell him, because Texas is better. Oh, but OU beat them 2 out of 3 down in Austin.
17: That's not why you do it. You do it because you're a Texas fan.
14: The number one team in the country is Texas. I don't have to be a fan to tell you that the best team in softball, and so Oklahoma's going to have to eventually get past Texas, probably.
17: What did Texas finish in the regular season?
14: Not first.
17: Exactly.
14: Did I finish third?
17: I think in the SEC alone. So, like, I think that's more of a picture of who's the better team is, like, what the regular season showed than what happened in the one-off tournament.
14: Do you really want me to go all homer on you? Let's hear it.
17: Texas homer or OU homer?
14: Listen to this. You ready? There are three number one seeds. Number one A, Texas. Number one B, Alabama. And number one C, Oklahoma. And I'm not saying number one A, B, C, D, D. I'm not saying D. What?
17: Stop. Wait, what? Did you?
14: I'm sorry, what? What?
17: A, B, C.
14: What?
17: To figure out what comes after C?
14: I didn't say number one D, Nebraska, because they're part of the Big Ten.
17: Why did you?
14: I'm sorry, why, what?
17: You're funny.
14: Daniel, tell the people where you're at and who's with you.
17: I'm in a hotel. Okay, nobody's with me.
14: Oh, Sherry, you leave? Gotcha. Good.
17: Shut up. There's nobody here. I was not with anybody.
14: Does protest too much.
17: In downtown L.A., because the Thunder take on the Lakers tonight on a late one. So drink your coffee now responsibly. Caffeine pills responsibly. And shout out to the great people at Foshi and Yaffe, attorneys at law, who sponsored the road trips this year. We're having a great time because they're sponsoring the road trips and making sure we get here safely. Smooth sailing here, by the way. It was like a private Thunder flight, because everybody and their mom was on that flight for on the way here. But shout out to Foshi and Yaffe, attorneys at law. Really appreciate the sponsorship all year. And it's probably going to be a long road ahead for the Thunder. So look forward to shouting out Foshi and Yaffe, more as the season goes along, or as the season continues.
14: Yeah, that was great. That is Daniel Bell. That's Daniel Bell. I'm Jerry Ramsey. CJ the Big Onion on the ones and twos. When we get back, we will talk about the villain of the NBA. And that's right, Victor Wembanyama. How many games does he get suspended, or is he suspended for the rest of the season? We'll talk to Daniel about it next on 107.7 The Franchise.
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14: Jerry Ramsey, Daniel Bell out in Los Angeles. CJ Craig on the ones and twos. The artist formerly known as C-Jizzle. Daniel, you said here, we got to read some of these text that came in, 405-478-1077. You want to be a part of the show? I don't know how many people I hear. Oh, Jerry sucks. Jerry sucks. Whenever I see him on social media. Then whenever I meet him in person, they ain't got nothing to say. But if I suck so much, be a part of the show. Text in. And honestly, good, bad, whatever. As long as it's not, like, I'm not, like, making a 10-year-old, like, cringe or something. I usually say it, or at least I'll... Go ahead.
17: Why would you be making a 10-year-old?
14: Well, because these people write stuff and like it, they don't take into account that kids listen to. And so, because they're in the back of their parents' car and they don't have a choice to listen. They'd rather listen to Bluey. But dad wants to hear your thoughts on the Lakers. Instead, he gets perfectly seasoned chicken. So I'll go around and I'll read as much as I can and do what I can with that. Okay? Does that make sense? We all good? Also on Twitch. And then you're banning Twitch, right, CJ?
15: Yeah, I've got Twitch open back here.
14: What a man, what a man, what a man, what a mighty good man to be manning Twitch. So, we got something good, let us know. Okay, CJ?
15: Keep my eyes peeled.
14: All right. And it is a peel because you're an onion. Real quick, why are you out in L.A., Daniel?
17: Because the Thunder are here.
14: Thanks to your people that sent you to L.A.
17: Oh.
14: That you should.
17: Well, you asked why.
14: I figured you would take the ball. Yeah. How are you there, Daniel?
17: Because of the great people at Foshi Yaffe Attorneys at Law. You got to set up better, Jerry. But shout out to them who they've been sponsoring the road trips all year. They represent clients in a wide variety of injury cases, including motor vehicle and tractor trailer collisions, medical, pharmaceutical, or other product liability, flip and fall, and premise liability, nursing home negligence, and medical malpractice, and other injury cases involving traumatic or permanent injury. They do it all. Foshi and Yaffe, big enough to fight, small enough to care.
14: All right, read some of these things here. Fight On says, it's funny how D-Bell calls other people stupid when he's the one tweeting nonsense. I'll start. D-Bell, you're stupid.
17: Yeah, I mean, I admitted that, though. So, I mean, I admit it. I hand up, that's on me. But that's the thing. I admit it. The stupid people don't. I had a stupid moment. I'm not going to throw the other people under the bus that were with me, who none of them mentioned, because it was a thought, and then like 10 minutes went by before I tweeted it out, and nobody mentioned Brunson. And so, like I said, I forgot Brunson was a first round pick. At first I forgot Jokic was a first round pick.
14: Second round.
17: And then I was like, oh wait, he definitely can't be number one. But yeah, there was a few other guys that I forgot that were second round picks that are really good. But yeah, we make mistakes, but I think it's how you it's admitting that you made a mistake. I did. It was a stupid mistake. Shout out to Ryan Chapman for being the first one to be like, hey, heard of a guy named Jalen Brunson. And yeah, shout out to Tyler for giving his list. But yeah, it was stupid. It absolutely asinine. I've since apologized. I sent Jalen Brunson some flowers, to apologize. Hopefully he's receptive of the apology and we can move on.
14: 69-54, Daniel, we have high school graduates that can't even read.
17: Yeah. There's somebody to blame for that. Well, he's not president anymore. Blame Bush.
14: Coach Rowdy gave us a definition for us that goes along with the jizzle. Steph, we need to know. If I'm going to make a joke, I got to get it right. Sorry, Jerry. Okay. I have no idea what that's all about. Army Sooner Guy, funny how SEC tournament weighs more than regular season success. Is that true?
17: Read that again.
14: Funny how the SEC tournament actually basically meant more than the regular season.
17: Oh, yeah. I think it's stupid. It's like you play the regular season for a reason. And I think we just need to do away with conference tournaments in every sport.
14: They make a lot of money. So that's probably not going to happen.
17: Well, they're going away in college football soon.
14: Sailor Seahawk says, Daniel Bell, got a new side gig for you. The Buffalo Wing Shop of Oklahoma City with a lot of live TV, all sports events you can think of. And got to love wings and eat them without silverware.
17: I mean, I'd do it.
14: You would eat them with silverware?
17: No. I mean, if they paid me to do it, I'd do that too.
14: There we go. 2554. I know it's a Lebowski reference, but I don't understand the context of it. 1684, why is Jerry saying Texas is number one when it's Alabama? People, can you help me? Anyone? Oh, boy.
17: What do you need help with?
14: Who was the number one? It's Alabama was the number one in the thing.
17: So you can't trust Jerry on anything.
14: So... Anyway,
15: our very own resident fake news expert, Jerry Ramsey.
14: 026. Well, neither one of y'all were fighting me, so I was going with it. 026. Daniel, do you have stuff in different area codes?
17: No.
14: Is there a song? There's a song, isn't there?
17: Yes, and no, the answer is no.
14: Oh. Oh, well, which area code do you have them in?
17: None.
15: the 918?
17: No.
14: Can you?
17: Definitely not there.
14: Can you tell us the? Can you tell us the different area code or the one area code? No. Okay.
17: 213 is an area code.
14: Fight on says D-Bell. He's kidding. He loves your work, brother. Hard ER, brother.
17: No, appreciate it. And I know I'm not. I don't take anything serious, but it was stupid. I can admit it was stupid to leave out Brunson for sure.
14: Well, and then we'll see. We'll see how all that matches up. Now that the Knicks have swept the Philadelphia 76ers, three teams left in the East. The Cleveland Cavaliers took a 17-point lead on the Pistons. Pistons fight back, but James Harden late in that game led the Cleveland Cavaliers, who have not lost a game at home in the playoffs yet. Unfortunately for Cleveland, they do not have home court advantage, and they will have to win on the road to get past Detroit. Meanwhile, San Antonio and Minnesota tied up at 2. And now that we find out about the Wimby suspension, we'll see how that affects this series. Daniel, did you see the Wimby suspension?
17: There is none.
14: Yep.
17: Did anybody think that he was going to get suspended, though?
14: I thought he was going to get suspended.
17: Why?
14: You can't just throw a bow like that. That was a deliberate elbow to the neck of Naz Reid.
15: Did you really think Adam Silver would have the spine for that? I mean, come on.
17: Go ahead,
14: Daniel.
17: He doesn't, but like Draymond Green had to kick somebody in the man parts like 3 times before he got suspended. And like, it was like, do it again. And then he did it again. He was like, well, do it again. And he finally did it a 3rd time. And he was like, well, I guess we got to suspend you. Like, players don't get suspended in the playoffs that routinely. Like, you can't compare it to the regular season either. Like, yes, this was the regular season, he'd probably suspended for 1 game. But in the playoffs, you're not going to suspend the best player on the 2 seed in the West for an elbow. I imagine a lot of factors went into this, but I think the biggest one is the fact that he got Nas in the neck and not the head, because if he got him in the head, he's probably a little concussed, whereas Nas, he got hit in the neck and then he just popped right up. So his acting skills could probably be a little bit better. If he would have laid out on the court, then maybe they think about suspending him more, but there was no way that they were going to suspend Wimby. The league's... He's a top 5 star in the league right now. You're not suspending him. I don't care what he did. He would have had to like run into the stands for him to get a suspension.
14: I mean, you nailed it. I can't argue. Did he deserve one? Yes. Yeah, he did. But he ain't getting one. And why do you care, Jerry? Because honestly, I do want to see a San Antonio Oklahoma City matchup. This actually probably helps out a little bit. You love how Minnesota scraped through 2 wins. I don't know if they can get 2 more though. But I do think he deserved one, and we'll see what happens with him. But, he is not the fresh face, little innocent kid that anyone would ever believe to think he is. Like, that guy is a dog, and, he plays with bad intentions sometimes. And I said that before the elbow.
17: Yeah, I mean, we've seen him against the Thunder where he's like, he goes for blocks, knows he's not going to get the block and just throws the guy to the floor. He did it to Chet. Like, he doesn't care. I mean, not to say he doesn't care. He has an edge to him. Like, it's not like he's going to go out there and let you beat him up. And this was just frustration from him he felt like he's been getting fouled a lot in the series or in the playoffs. And then on that possession, he felt like he was getting fouled, which he was. Jay McDaniels was holding his arm with 2 hands. Refs didn't call it, and so he took matters into his own hands. It was immature. It was stupid, but being, I don't have a problem with it, but I don't have a problem with it, if that makes sense.
14: That does. That does. CJ, you also rolling your eyes about the suspension.
15: I didn't think he was going to get suspended. I don't think it warranted a suspension. Now, maybe if he had a few priors where he'd been thrown out of the games for a couple of flagrants, maybe it would have warranted a 1-game suspension. But this was his first time getting ejected.
14: Also, I think that Mitch Johnson has a long way to go to learn about this situation.
15: But also, if he's getting that upset in this Wolves series, what's he going to do when he has the entire Oklahoma City defense swarming him just the same?
17: Well, he wants another elbow, and then he'll get, he got two elbows he can throw now. Like, two more before he gets suspended. So, like, again, the players don't get suspended. Like, there's a flagrant foul counter, like, which is why Draymond got really got suspended, is because he, it was either the met the flagrant foul mark, or he met the technical foul mark, or for the playoffs. And that's like the real reason why. But when if he's a repeat offender, then they'll probably look at it more how the player gets hit. They'll look at that. But again, I don't have an issue with players being like Wimby. Like, everybody needs a little edge to them. Again, like, should guys just be out there throwing deliberate elbows at everybody? No, but it is what it is. Like, throw a trip there, here, and there. No, I was kidding.
14: Speaking of, Trip McNeely says, man parts, Daniel, he believes the medical term is NARDS. As in,
17: well, I don't know. I'm going to be as PC as possible.
14: As in, Wolfman has NARDS. Do you guys know what I'm talking about? The tremendous movie Monster Squad. I don't know if you've ever seen the movie Monster Squad, but it's pretty good.
17: I have not.
14: Yes, it's a very good movie. 77-73. If that was Lou Dort, Lou Dort might be in prison.
17: Well, again, playoffs, I don't know. Probably not. But it also, Lou Dort's not the best player, or the second best player, or the third best player on a team, so you're more prone to, like, the stars get more leeway. That's in sports. It is what it is. You can accept it or complain about it, and I just choose to accept it. But also, Lou Dort has more, this is just a fact, Lou Dort has more flagrant fouls and technicals than Wimby has. So Lou Dort would be seen, and this is not my thought, this is what the NBA would say, he would be seen as a repeat offender, and Wimby is not. So, yes, I think, like, people saying if Lou Dort did it is a bad analogy. It's like if Shea did it, would he get suspended? And the answer is no.
14: Stuff
17: if
14: says,
17: Chet did it, he wouldn't get suspended.
14: Stuff says superstars get calls. That doesn't even happen in soccer.
15: Did you not watch Arsenal West Ham yesterday?
17: We're also talking about real sports.
14: CJ?
17: Actually, I played the soccer game. I don't know which one. The EA Sports soccer game.
15: FC?
17: Yeah. I played that yesterday at a hookah spot.
14: Of course you did. Well, that explains, by the way, why you forgot Brunson and the rest of you guys were hanging around. And it was like, oh my gosh, is AJ Mitchell the best second rounder ever? And the rest of the hookah guys were like, oh yeah, he is.
17: That was at the game, number one, and the hookah was yesterday. But this great hookah spot that had a couch and then the PS5 set up, this is a phenomenal setup. It was chill vibes.
14: 2290 says he doesn't care. He's French. French are so arrogant.
17: That is true.
14: 53, I bet you doesn't even wear cologne. 53-93, apparently in the NBA, you only get suspended after Robert Horry body checks Steve Nash and you step on the floor from the bench.
17: Well, I will say he would get suspended if David Stern was still the commissioner, but David Stern is not the commissioner, and that was a David Stern led league, in which, I mean, we've seen guys step on the court this year and not get suspended after an altercation. So Adam Silver has seemed to just forget about that rule or whatever, or I guess it's I think it's Kiki Vandeweghe that's now making the decisions, but there, I mean, everybody falls under Adam Silver, obviously, but yeah, I mean, it is what it is.
14: Anyway, it's better for Oklahoma City, or it's better for our entertainment, to be very honest with you. Now, if you're a Thunder fan that wants the Timberwolves to beat San Antonio shorthanded, then, like, what kind of person are you?
17: Yeah, that's the thing. Like, you should want the best players to be on the floor. That legitimizes your argument, your championship more. Like, there's a reason why Dirk is seen as having the best finals run in recent memory, is because he had to go through the Damian Lillard, and I think it was LaMarcus Aldridge, or it was either Brandon Roy and LaMarcus Aldridge, but I think it was Damian Lillard and LaMarcus Aldridge. Then he went through Kobe. Then he went through KD and Russ and Harden. Then he went through LeBron, D. Wade, and Chris Bosh. If you take those players out, everybody's devaluing his run. Like, you should want the best players to be on the floor so people legitimize your run more. Like, at the end of the day, it won't matter because you won a championship, but people devalue Giannis's run because Kyrie didn't play, James Harden was hurt, and KD stepped on the line.
14: I mean,
17: and people don't even talk about the 50 piece he had to end that series in game six. Like, they more so talk about who he didn't play, or LeBron, or the Steph Curry and not playing a healthy point guard in 2015.
14: Well,
17: Chuck
14: D over this weekend was talking about, why do they keep on talking about how unbeatable the Thunder are? Am I the only one that saw that the Pacers took them to seven? Like, that's devaluing a championship.
17: How many times do you see if Hallie was healthy with the way he started, he would have had a 40 piece and the Thunder wouldn't have won a championship? Or if Aaron Gordon wasn't hurt, or Michael Porter Jr. wasn't hurt against the Nuggets, who took him to seven? Like, you should want these players to be healthy. And one, as a fan of the sport, that's number one. Number two, as a fan of your team, you should want to see them beat the best.
14: 1077, the franchise. That is Daniel Bell. I'm Jerry Ramsey. It says, stuff says, whoever your guest is a Man City fan. So,
15: referring to me?
14: Yeah.
15: Chelsea, but sure.
14: Okay. That is the Onion. That's the Big Onion back there. Chelsea fan, CJ the DJ. When we get back, hour number two, we'll continue talking about the Wimby stuff. And someone on Twitter says you're making stuff up, Daniel. I'll let you know that. Plus, we'll get into whatever the hell there is to talk about, what's left of the series between the Thunder and the Lakers. All that's coming up, hour number two, and TV on the Radio, 107.7, the franchise.
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8: 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The Prostate Cancer Center of Excellence at Oklahoma Cancer Center is one of the preeminent clinics in the country specializing in the treatment of prostate cancer. 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
14: The Franchise. Jerry Ramsey, Daniel Bell, TV on the radio, hour number two. Chelsea fan, CJ the DJ on the ones and twos. Daniel, our show's been hijacked. Like, I don't.
17: By who?
14: Whoever the hell the guy's pissed that CJ is a Chelsea fan.
17: Who's the rival of Chelsea that CJ
15: Arsenal
17: mentioned?
15: Arsenal.
17: Oh. Those losers.
15: It's going to be so great whenever Arsenal loses the Champions League and the entirety of Twitter is just going to crash out. It's going to be fantastic.
17: Who are they playing?
15: PSG.
17: Oh, well, we're going for PSG. That's my team.
14: I actually know a little bit about this. Did you ever get your kit?
17: No. But there was a lot going on at the time, so.
14: Sure.
17: with getting it over here.
14: What do you mean getting it over here? You don't just order it from the PGS store or whatever?
17: PGS store?
14: Whatever the hell. I mean,
17: isn't that soccer?
14: I don't know. If I want something from
17: not soccer, hockey or golf.
14: Shouldn't I? If I want an Atlanta Braves jersey, I would just go to the Atlanta Braves shop and get an Atlanta Braves jersey, right? If I want a Buffalo Sabres hockey jersey, I'd go to Buffalo Sabres. Why can't you just go to the PSGG, whatever the hell it is?
17: Well, first off, it's in Paris.
14: No, that's a great point, because we still live in the time where they're still looking for the spice trail with boats, right?
17: Well, you said that. Why don't you just go?
14: I mean, can I not order something from Paris?
17: I mean, you can, but again, it's an issue getting over here.
14: Oh, you're saying, sir, the show didn't have to be political just because you're mad about stuff. If you want to order something from Paris, you can order. It doesn't go through any straits. I think you get straight on a plane and flies about, over.
17: Well, I wasn't talking about the most recent thing because this was in the summer or whatever. But yeah, it's just it's a lot has been going on.
14: We didn't start the fire. That's all I know. Always been burning since the world's been turning. That's not me. That's Billy Joel. Tonight, the Oklahoma City Thunder go on. They will go on and play the Lakers. The worst here. Let me just propose the worst phrase that I could possibly bring up right now. Both of you guys can react. Ready? Game five.
17: Shut up.
14: CJ, game five. How does that make you feel?
15: Maybe if Jesus himself comes back down onto the court for the Los Angeles Lakers.
14: First of all, I don't know if he'd play in sandals or does he play in the, what shoes he plays in, right? Nike's having a resurgence. I saw that on Today Show today.
15: The JC1s?
14: Nice. Game five. So you don't, okay, CJ, you don't think there'll be a game five?
15: I don't think there'll be a game five. LA gave it their best shot in game three, still lost by 23 points. They're dead in the water.
17: Okay.
14: Good.
17: Let's be clear.
14: All right, here we go.
17: That's not their best shot. They gave me the good shot. That wasn't their best shot for the Lakers. But the thing is, they can't give their best shot because the Thunder are just so good. Like, there's nothing that they can do to give their best shot. You're giving your best shot against Shea. I'll give them that. The series he's having is, we've never seen a team be able, we've never seen Shea have three straight games like this, especially like during this prime era he's been in of averaging 30 plus for four straight years. Like, there hasn't been three teams or one team that'd be able to do this three straight times to him. So, gotta give him credit for that, but it's allowed AJ Mitchell, it's allowed Chet to have good games, Jerry McCain to have good games, Cason Wallace last game, Isaiah Joe. Like, it's allowing these guys, they've dared the Thunder to beat them, the others to beat them, and the others have stepped up. This is not 2 years ago when they lost to the Mavs, where nobody could hit a damn shot outside of Shea. You gotta give them credit. I mean, and like, if you're the Lakers, you've been playing the we feel like they're going to come back down to earth game, and they just haven't came back down to earth, and now the series is over.
14: Isn't J.J. Redick supposed to be really smart? I thought J.J. Redick was a really, really smart head coach that I've seen a lot of what he's done, and like you said, defensively, they've schemed up some stuff that's pretty nice. They do double. They don't double. Good stuff there, but there's just, like, rookie mistakes, getting caught on camera saying you can't play Ayton, really doubling down on the officiating stuff. Bro.
17: Is that a – I don't – well, he actually, like – I'm not – like, obviously you can't see it, Jerry, but he's not complaining about – like, he did complain about the officiating, but he was also – the clips that get posted are just snippets. He complained about the officiating, but he said – that is not the reason why we lost. There are multiple reasons why we lost. We never lose because of the officiating. Like, he's just frustrated with some of the calls. And some of the calls were, that didn't go Lakers' way, that should have gone their way. And which most coaches will say that, but he's not using that as an excuse to why they lost. And then the Ayton thing, Jerry. Yep. Dude airballed a shot from 6 feet away.
14: Yep.
17: Dude, like,
14: don't worry, he made up for it by grabbing that offensive rebound. Oh, no, never mind. He missed that completely, too.
17: The mistake was getting caught on camera. The mistake was him not saying it louder and in a press conference. He should have started his press conference saying, we can't play this guy. He can't catch. But, and credit to, I will say credit to J.J. Redick. He's what he says to, like if he gets caught on camera to his coaches, he's saying it to the media, and he's saying to the players, like, he came into a press conference, after it was one of the games to end the season. I forgot what one of the games they lost. And he was like, yeah, Ayton can't catch. he can't move his feet. He has to be better. It's like, Rui couldn't guard anybody. LeBron, like, he just went down a list of, like, calling out his guys. So I won't say it's a mistake to get caught. Like, that's not the, actually, I feel like he's done everything he can do. He's not coaching anybody to miss airball a shot from 6 feet away. He's not coaching Austin Reeves to go out there and only try and score by getting fouled. He's not coaching guys to miss shots. Like, he's not coaching to miss assignments. Like, his plan has been stop Shea and dare everybody else to beat you. And that's not a bad plan, because that's what most teams, that's what pretty much every team wants to do. Just every team hasn't been able to do it. He's done it. It's just the other part is just not good enough to recover. And you don't have the athletes to do it. And then game three adjusted a little bit, didn't trap Shea as much, more zone for him. And they don't have the talent to beat the Lakers. I mean, to beat the Thunder.
14: You said you got a Twitch comment, CJ?
15: Yeah. Scott from Air says, is Jerry going to the airport if OKC sweeps?
14: Yes, to meet Daniel.
17: No, you're not.
15: Speaking of Daniel, Banana in My Pants also says, shouldn't Daniel be up in Santa Monica rollerblading shirtless in his Daisy Dukes?
17: That sounds really great right now.
14: How's the weather out there? Is it California weather?
17: It's been phenomenal, Jerry. Mm. Like, I know you guys are dealing with rain and hell the last couple of days, but it's just been mid 70s the whole time. It's like walkable. It's nice little

0: for you. But Shea has had an awful it's been awful. He's been awful at times. He's still got his numbers in game three, but the other guys have just absolutely been complimenting. And the more and more we find out what the other guys are doing, the story comes out that Joe is sort of talking with Dagnall to get McCain looks. Joe comes out and plays well, just all over the place. Just what have been some of the Thunder standout stories in these last couple of games to you?
1: That one, and the thing that's really specific about the Isaiah Joe drawing up plays for Jared is Jared took his minutes. Like, it wasn't anybody else that took Isaiah Joe's minutes. It was Jared McCain. And instead of him pouting like most players would and not supporting his teammates, he is drawing up plays for him. And then you turn to game three, and most guys in Isaiah Joe's spot would come in and try and prove why they shouldn't have been benching, just taking a bunch of heat checks. And Isaiah Joe gets the ball the first couple of times, and he has shots. Like, he's not all the way open, just like completely wide open, but those are Isaiah Joe's shots that he would normally take, and he quickly moves off of it to get better looks for his teammates and gets two quick assists. And then he's not worried about himself. And then the game comes back around to him, and he's getting those extra passes to get him the best look on the floor. And it just speaks to how much these guys, one, care about winning, because don't let good be the enemy of great. And they're passing up good shots to get great ones. And then it's like they care about each other's success. They don't care that, like, Shea, he doesn't care. He legit doesn't care. Like, I know, like, people will see what he said the other night about if the rest of the games like this in his career end like this, but they're winning, he'll be good. That's factual. He doesn't care. Like, most guys that get trapped, like Shea, would force the issue and try and prove that the trap isn't working. Shea doesn't care. Shea is not pressing. He's making sure everybody is getting involved. He's getting off those traps, passing to open guys, because to him, it's an imbalance. Now you're playing 4-on-3, and we have the four. So, like, it seems corny from the outside looking in, and admittedly, it seemed really corny to me when it first was a thing, but it's just who they are as a team, as a franchise, from top to bottom. These guys care. And then the other thing, Mark not overcoaching. He mentioned how game threes, like, everybody we've talked to has mentioned how they weren't good in game threes last year. The Grizzlies, the Nuggets, the Wolves, and the Pacers. None of those games were good. They won the one against the Grizzlies because Ja got hurt, but they weren't good in any of those games. And Mark talked about how that's not something that him or the coaching staff brought up. That's all the players. And he talks about not overcoaching them and not showing up until they need him to show up, and going into halftime with deficits. It's not Mark and the coaching staff saying, hey, we need to do this, we need to do this. It's the team being accountable and holding each other accountable and saying to themselves what they need to do and what they need to fix to overcome. Like, it's 2-point deficit, but still a deficit at halftime, and what they need to do to not just overcome that deficit, but just take control of the game back.
0: That is Daniel Bell. I am Jerry Ramsey. CJ, do we have anything on Twitch before we get to a break?
2: We're all caught up.
0: All right. Let's continue to stay caught up like we do, just like Usher was caught up. All of us getting caught up and continuing on a tremendous TV on the radio. Daniel will tell us where he's at and why he's there and who got him there. All that coming up next on 107.7 The Franchise.
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0: 107.7 The Franchise. Daniel Bell in Los Angeles. Unbelievable. So I wish Houston would have won, because I could have said Daniel Bell in Houston, and I would have giggled a little bit. Houston in May. Oh, oh, God. Because you know how many trips I've made to Houston in May, where it is 87 degrees, but with the humidity is like 135, like in a pressure cooker.
1: And then it randomly rains.
0: With 9 million people from, and don't get me wrong, I mean, a lot of people paint me out, and I'm not. I don't like people from around the world. Like, I don't like different ethnicities. Fine, whatever. But the truth is, Houston has every single, I swear to you, I ran into, like, people from Antarctica in Houston that, like, lived there. They had, like, Texan shirts on. It's just a god-awful place.
1: Yeah, I disagree.
0: You would rather be in Houston than you would Los Angeles, right?
1: Not necessarily. I love LA. LA is a great. It's like, I don't like being around the Clippers arena.
0: So cheesy. But
1: I love, like, great weather.
0: Do you know the song?
1: Better weather. I love LA.
0: They play it
1: every
0: LA.
1: Time the Lakers win.
0: Oh, God.
1: Which is not in this series. But, but, yeah, great weather, great food. Great scenery. What couldn't you love? Now.
0: CJ, would you like to...
1: Airports.
0: I'm not going to ask. CJ, would you like to ask about the scenery that he's speaking of?
2: I don't have the clip pulled up anymore because I thought we were done with that joke. But no, I guess we're bringing it back.
0: Yeah, absolutely. We'll hear about some of the scenery here in just a second. Go ahead. But you like prefer...
1: The biggest negative is the airport. LAX is god awful, man. What a terrible airport. Worst airport in America.
0: Houston's airport's pretty awful.
1: It's so. Not even close to being as bad as LAX. It's not even remotely close.
0: By the way, personal text line, when I was talking about Houston, I got a how dare you. So, hey, Mrs. Ramsey.
1: I'm assuming that's from Mrs. Ramsey.
0: How you doing, Mrs. Ramsey? Glad you can join us.
1: We have a lot in common. She loves One Tree Hill. I love One Tree Hill.
0: Uh-huh.
1: We both love Houston.
0: Neither one of you really care for me.
1: At certain times.
0: Yeah. Although Mrs. Ramsey, whenever we started our Laker breakdown, Daniel really did break down the essence of the series. CJ, could you play Daniel's breakdown of the atmosphere of L.A.?
1: Perfectly seasoned chicken, perfectly seasoned fish. Biscuits were like extremely flaky and soft, moist, and then you had like cornbread that was really good. The greens, they had greens, and I'm not a greens and turkey person. If you're gonna make me greens, put some damn pork in mine. But these were really well seasoned greens. The fries were phenomenal. Then they had Kool-Aid that was good. And this is probably the first time that I've had legit sweet tea west of Oklahoma.
0: So that was his complete breakdown of the series and the atmosphere there in crypto.
2: I love how you could hear his mouth watering up as he went through.
1: I need to go back.
0: Hold on. And then one thing that really did take me aback. You can't just walk in.
1: No, you need to, you can, like, if you getting it to go, then yeah, you can just walk in or order online, but you can't just walk in, like, thinking that you about to have a date night. You better set your reservation.
0: It's a reservation. Do you have to, yes, I'd like a reservation for the chicken and Kool-Aid.
1: One, I mean, it is in LA Live, so it's like in a really popular spot in downtown LA. And so, it's probably just to keep people from just congregating around and like waiting around for a table. But like, let's say you're just hungry before your meal or whatever. You can go out right outside and go get one of the hot dogs from the street vendors.
0: Oh, that sounds tremendous.
1: They smell good.
0: Too. I am Mr. Hot Dog Vendor. I love a good hot dog cart. I really do.
1: That was the original plan. And I was like, I gotta eat something better than a hot dog. But then I smelled the chicken and I was like, wait a minute.
0: Like one of those like Disney cartoons where it grabbed his nose.
2: He lifted up into the air and started floating.
1: Yeah, that's exactly what it was like.
0: Next thing you know, you're right there at the greeter. It's like, yes, I'd like to make a reservation.
1: I wish people had an appreciation for food the same way I do.
2: Oh, trust me, I do too.
0: Thank you, Big Onion. Appreciate it. And from the and the personal text line, and lady, you can't be taking over my show. From the personal text line, I don't trust that at all.
1: Don't trust what?
0: She said, he ate Southern food in Los Angeles. I don't trust that at all.
1: I was skeptical. That's why, if we were in Houston, I wouldn't have second guessed it walking by, but I second guessed this place and I was going to walk, and try and maybe see if there was another option. Cause I had the same thought. I was like, soul food in LA. That sounds kind of weird. And then I saw somebody on the Lakers beat and they were like, nah, man, you got to try it. He was like, yeah, this is overtaking Roscoe's in LA.
0: Oh,
1: yeah.
0: Those are big words.
1: Yeah. So I was like, oh, and then he was like, yeah, he was listing all the stuff they had. And then he ended it with, and they got Kool-Aid. And I was like, that's where you should have started. Like, if you would have told me they got Kool-Aid, I would have already been there. But I was skeptical too.
0: Coach Phil Bigums turned on the car. And of course, Daniel's talking about food. Surprise, surprise. 0026. I'm not even going to answer this. Both you guys can answer this. 0026. I don't think I've ever been to a restaurant that serves Kool-Aid.
1: Really? Well,
2: you got to get out and live a little bit.
0: Daniel?
1: Go to Tulsa because they have a Fixin's in Tulsa. And this is the only time I'm telling people to go to Tulsa for sure. This will be the only day. I'm not saying it tomorrow. But yeah, I mean, you should try a restaurant that has Kool-Aid. The experience, the food is going to be good. I've never been to a restaurant that serves Kool-Aid and the food wasn't good.
0: I can second that. Rocket Power, way to beat the stereotype, Daniel.
1: What stereotype?
0: Exactly. Thank you very much. You mean the stereotype is somebody likes good food?
1: Or if it's chicken, yes, that's a stereotype. I don't get why that's a stereotype because chicken is I almost cussed. Chicken is good. I'm legit almost cussed.
2: Don't worry. I got the dumb button. Go on, buddy.
1: I get that's a stereotype. And the reason it's a stereotype is because that's what the slaves were given and like the scraps and everything. It was seen as less than any other food.
0: Good. I'm glad we really got into that. Thank you.
1: My thing is, y'all haven't had good chicken if you not mm-hmm. salivating over chicken the way I salivate over chicken.
0: Mm-hmm. 65, congregating, man, my ass ain't at church. Those people are loitering.
1: That's a good point.
0: 69, 54. The chicken and Kool-Aid was amazing. Sounds like something a child would say in school.
1: This not the same chicken and Kool-Aid that was in school. Cause it was definitely one of those batches where you pour the bag of sugar in and then you just hope that that you don't put too much water in there to water it down.
2: One of the only batches. That's the only way to make Kool-Aid.
1: I mean, well, CJ, I mean, some people measure.
2: And those people don't get an invite to the barbecue.
1: Yeah. There was no measurements made in this Kool-Aid or the sweet tea. I will say there weren't many measurements in the sweet tea with the sugar.
0: Are you really coming to the cookout with a measuring cup?
1: No. The only measuring cups in the household are for like baking.
0: Somebody's kicking your ass out the kitchen. So who let Sweet Pea in here with the measuring cup? Yeah, get your ass out of here. As your aunt pours beer into some sort of like mix or something. That malt is going to make it good. Anyway, any thoughts from the draft? Chicago moves up, obviously. The Pacers lose their pick, which is god awful. You go through the season, you don't even get a big pick. And looks like you think, I did read this that you put out there, you think that the Clippers are moving on from Kawhi.
1: Yeah, it just makes the most sense. There, you've got nothing out of Kawhi being there. I mean, outside of playoff appearances, which has kept you afloat and kept the Thunder from just building a super team through the draft. But it really makes no sense for them to keep Kawhi now that they have the fifth pick. It's likely going to be one of the point guards, Wagler, Acuff, or who am I forgetting? Wagler, Acuff. Kid from Houston, Flemings. It's likely going to be one of those guys, barring somebody being an idiot and not taking Cam Boozer or Caleb Wilson in the top four. But you're going to have some, you have Ben Mather in there you can help build around also. Garland, you have some really good pieces to build around. Kawhi being there just really makes no sense, for them. You can probably get some pieces. What they need to do is try and trade him before the NBA tries to say that they're gonna give them some type of punishment. So now it's not their issue. You got to move on from Kawhi. It's time.
0: It is. It really is. And like you said, they're almost out of the woods with this whole Thunder trade that they made years ago. Like it's done. Everything's done, right?
1: Yeah, but then I think they gave away two picks in the James Harden trade. So they don't have control of their picks until the next presidential election or after. It's either until the next presidential election or after the next term of the next election.
0: Okay.
1: Like, it's bad.
0: Well, it'd be really bad until the next president, which probably won't be for another 15, 20 years.
1: Yeah. You can probably net at least one first round pick for Kawhi in a few seconds, if you trade him now. But if you keep him on the team, that injury risk increases and then that his value decreases.
0: And then it looks like a lot of mocks that I've looked at, including some of our own from DP and Nick Crane and those guys that
1: we got to get him on this week.
0: Well, you do, and you work with them. That's yeah. That's.
1: Well, I was talking about Derek.
0: Oh, DP. Okay, we can get DP on. No big deal. But Yaxel Lindenborg is a consensus right now that looks what they'd be able to pick at 12, and looks like it'd be a nice little fit.
1: I mean, yeah. I don't like Yaxel. He's a good fit. I just don't like him for some reason. The thing that they're going to try and do, just the thing that they've tried to do every year, is move up. I think it makes no sense to move up unless you're getting Cam Boozer or Caleb Wilson. Because I also think that AJ is going to be gone, so there's nothing that they can do to move up to get him. It doesn't make sense to move for a guard with all the guards on this team. Cause think about like, you're not even playing Topic, and who, if he was healthy, he probably is playing, and who wouldn't be playing, which guard wouldn't be playing if he's healthy. So you already have a plethora of guards. You need wings. You need guys that can be small ball four or small ball fives and fours, and threes. So, that's right where Yaxel is.
0: And I did see this, and you know, his buddy there, Mara, is a guy that I don't know what his skill set is per se, but definitely a guy you can develop.
1: He's just a really good rim protector. He's 7'3", so he has a lot of size. He's slow. He doesn't really fit what the Thunder have been building lately. He's slow. He can't shoot, but he's a phenomenal rim protector. I'm biased, but I was biased with you remember this. I was biased with Con Knipple last year. And I think that they need to look at Isaiah Evans this year. They need wings. He's a wing. He's probably the best shooter in this draft. He can defend. He can play make a little bit. Like, he'd fit everything the Thunder are trying to do and build forward. Maybe not at 12, but they have that 17th pick.
0: Yep.
1: Maybe there. But I think that that's a guy that they should take a serious look at.
0: All right, that is Daniel Bellum, Jerry Ramsey, CJ the DJ on the ones and two. When we get back, the final run of TV on the radio for today. 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
0: 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Tonight, God bless, is this 9:30? That is so stupid. 9:30.
13: 7:30 here.
0: Oh, just stop. 9:30. What? Hold on. I actually, to be honest with you, is this like on HBO or like Skinamax?
2: Prime.
0: This is like a late. Oh, of course, Prime. Of course, I have Prime. So
13: BET Uncut. Is that what you're getting at?
2: It's on Bounce.
0: Saying, damn. That's a 9:30. Thoughts and, you know, well, to Ryan and Eddie. Is Ryan, Eddie does what Eddie does. I can't question what Eddie does. One, because everybody gets super pissed around here if I do. And two, he seems to make life work for him. So I'm not going to question what Eddie. But Ryan, the season ticket holder, did you talk to Ryan? Is he going to stay up and watch this thing?
13: I would imagine. One, because it's our jobs.
0: I don't give a damn what job it is. If I'm waking up at like 5 o'clock in the morning to get here in a 9:30 tip, I mean, there's YouTube like clips I can watch. I can fake it till I make it. Hell, sometimes I don't have to be here till 11 and the game's on 2 in the afternoon and I do that. That's what I do. That's who I am.
13: Oh, well, that's why you don't know ball.
0: I don't know ball, but you definitely know food. And here.
13: I definitely do.
0: One more time. This is Daniel out in Los Angeles talking about the food scene.

0: Basically, I did. I had greens. I had a version of potatoes. You said, and I guess the hams would have been, the turkey would have been a substitution for that. I didn't have any tomatoes.
1: The hams came later after the meal.
0: But yeah, that's pretty much an accurate depiction of everything I had.
2: We need to put, we need to put a beat behind Daniel's. And then play it on V103.
1: I'm down.
0: It'd be a hit.
2: That'd be better than Super J. I know that damn much.
0: Okay. Don't disrespect Super J. No Super J disrespect on my watch.
2: Real quick, just want to get into OU baseball. They did get one out of three against Arkansas. I kind of called that one, and I thought to myself, well, that's, you know, the best that they can do there. And they're not going to host a regional. Well, I mean, just let's call it what it is. They do got three against Tennessee in the brick this week, but Skip is going to have to make a run. And he's going to do it on the road. They have made runs, and they have made them on the road before. But right now, OU is a good baseball team, not a great baseball team. And looking forward to seeing what they do against Tennessee this weekend and further on into the playoffs. Any thoughts on OU baseball?
0: Hope that they can continue their season.
2: Well, they will. They at least have three games. And then they'll go on the road to wherever
0: after this.
2: Okay. All right. There we go. 65-65. Daniel, chicken is no longer less than. I paid $32 for a tray of uncooked wings yesterday. Yo. Where'd you go?
0: How many pounds?
2: Yeah. Where'd you go?
0: Damn. Where were you? And let me know so I don't go there. Because that's just insane.
2: $22.90. He's basically telling me that I probably need to go Pablo Escobar, get CJ to get some Pablo Escobar for me to stay up tonight.
1: Bold of you to assume that I'm not the plug.
2: Okay, I'll just go ahead and read it. Boof says, you stole my joke, O-Face.
0: joke?
2: The beans, greens, tomatoes. Did they have oxtail? Do they have neck bone?
0: Yes, they do. They have oxtail.
2: Okay. Do they have neck
0: bone?
2: That
0: was one of the suggestions. No, they don't have. I've never been to a restaurant that serves neck bones. Not saying I wouldn't go because neck bones are good. I've never seen a restaurant serve them.
2: Well, maybe that's the Rubicon for the reservations. Is neck a place that serves neck bones would not have, you would not have a reservation, I don't think. I heard their neck bones go really great with a Sauvignon Blanc. That would be really, do they have a wine pairing?
0: They have wine. They have alcohol and everything. Yeah.
2: Sure.
0: Nice
2: sure.
0: bar. Really nice bar setups, actually. TVs in there.
2: I do want to shout out to Sean Thurman. We did some, A1's, shout out, no, Okarchi too. We did the A1 baseball championship this weekend, Sean and I did. And Okarchi wins. They beat Dewar, and we'll be doing some baseball this weekend too. But, so afterwards, we need a bite to eat, right? So we're going to go get a bite.
0: Oh, I saw that.
2: Yeah. Did both of you see this? Because I'm sure both of you would appreciate this.
1: Was it on your Twitter? Yep. If so, no.
2: Okay. No, because you have me blocked.
0: So, no.
2: But this is a local business, so I don't really mind calling them out by name. And also, the burger was delicious. The burger was really, really good. A little local spot in Midwest City called Danky. We went to Danky Burgers. It's not lost on me what Danky means. So there's another reputable place in Oklahoma, and Daniel, like you and I have talked about it. We don't say it, but I will not go there because I don't believe in that. But.
0: You talking about Chiba Hut?
2: Okay, see.
0: I want to shout out Chiba Hut. Phenomenal restaurant, dude. The best sandwiches. They stay open late, especially like after a game. They close at 12 during the week and then 2 on the weekends. Great bar. Just again, the best sandwich, like the sandwiches will definitely fill you up. But I know Jerry, is a little weird and doesn't like you, but it's one of my favorite places in the city.
2: We went to Danky Burgers in Midwest City, and it was a tremendous, tremendous burger. And we tried going to another place, and unfortunately, their system went down. Did get a free beer out of it, but yeah, went to Danky's, and Sean was just like, "Oh yeah, we're going to Danky's. I'm dragging you into Danky's." I'm like, "Okay," because I don't know if you know this. I think Sean will say that he's okay. He's carded up. I think is the best way to put that. So,
1: shout who isn't out. Nowadays?
2: Huh?
1: I said, "Who isn't nowadays?"
2: Me, CJ, me. I'm not.
1: I think that explains a lot about your personality, Jerry.
2: By the way, not everybody has worked 5 to 10 to 15 years with me. And so when I tell somebody, I'm not the biggest fan of previously rolled marijuana cigarettes, they don't really get the joke. The lady was kind of off-put whenever I said that.
0: What a surprise.
2: I was like, that's not like, you're not, that isn't what is in this stuff, right? It's like, because I'm not the biggest fan of previously rolled marijuana cigarettes. And she was like, we don't do that. I was like, okay, sounds good. I am trying to read this to make sure it doesn't say anything stupid. 65, okay, Daniel asked the butcher for 6 pounds and plenty of time to cook them before the late-ass start. Yeah.
0: 6 pounds.
2: 6 pounds of wings?
0: How many people are you? First off, I could eat that by myself.
2: But yeah.
0: I assume
2: like tracks.
0: That you're eating with somebody else. So how many people are sharing the 6 pounds of wings?
2: 100% tracks. As we got to figure out what I'm I can't snack on anything that's going to give me heartburn tonight either. So I guess I'm just going to go
1: get the celery sticks.
2: Nice. Yep. Probably.
0: You can go to Chiba Hut. You can watch the game there, probably.
2: Oh, that's another thing too. We were able to watch the Piston game there at Danky's. So that was a plus.
0: See them lose?
2: They were it was first half, so they were going back and forth. They weren't down by 17 at that point.
0: They still lost.
2: They did lose. Let me tell you something. They're getting their puppy legs. They are absolutely getting their puppy legs, and there's no shame in losing to Cleveland after coming back from 17. I'll tell you what, though, whenever you get them down, you better get them down because they will continue. They will fight.
0: Whenever you get them down, you better get them down.
2: Well, because you can't let them off. They come back up.
0: What is that? They're the Undertaker?
2: Nice. 6565 says, yeah, he ate with him and his wife. 6 pounds. That's a real one.
0: She ate 5, you ate 1. Right, I said that backwards. You ate 5, she ate 1.
1: Wow. Daniel's showing his true face now.
2: Oh, holy crap.
0: I apologize.
2: Why'd you have to go with that man's wife?
0: I said that backwards.
2: You heard him, 65. Your wife ate 5 pounds, you ate 1.
0: Which, first off, there's nothing wrong with eating 5 pounds of wings.
2: And nothing wrong with a big old
0: Let's
2: wife.
0: Be clear. Let's be clear. But I said that backwards.
2: See, and he says, Daniel, he's 6'4", 275. He could take care of six pounds. Hope his wife orders herself a pizza. That's not, Daniel said he didn't care about your 6'4", 275. He's talking about, what is your wife packing? I said, Daniel wants to know.
0: I apologize.
2: Is she 5'1", 220?
0: I apologize. I said it backwards.
2: This is why we can't have nice things, Daniel. I say crazy enough things. Now you're just sitting there calling people's wives fat. Unbelievable. Anyway, do you still like Detroit in this series? Obviously, the Knicks get by.
0: Yeah.
2: The Philadelphia 76ers act like a 7 seed whenever they finally got there. No match for the Knicks. And so, Knicks, and you still think it's Pistons, huh?
0: Yeah, I mean, there was a really good fourth quarter from James Harden. Vintage, Donovan Mitchell was good, but I haven't really seen anything that makes me believe that they're going to be able to beat the Pistons 3 more times. And this is going to be, I think it's still 6 at most, but I kind of have the Pistons winning tonight.
2: Okay.
0: 3.5 point favorites for the Cavs, though.
2: Like I said, the Cavs have not lost a home game yet, so would not surprise me if it's tied up at 2-2. But, you know, if Detroit wins every single home game, they're going to move on. This does give an advantage to New York. It just does. That's fine. They get to sit there and rest and do whatever. So, and then you just cross your fingers that the Knicks do what Knicks do and can't win a big one. But in the preseason, I had the Knicks going to the finals and winning the finals. So, I'm on track.
0: Yeah, that's what you're right about something this year. Good job.
2: Boof said, this isn't the answer, but Boof said she's 36, 24, 36, and she's only 5'3".
1: Damn.
0: That's
2: a Sir Mix-a-Lot.
0: Petey Pablo? I think it was Petey Pablo, too.
2: Was it Petey Pablo?
0: Yeah, it might have been both.
2: So the proper measurements.
0: Yeah.
2: Although I tell you, having a taller wife is way better than a 5'3 lady. Go ahead.
0: I'll take your word for it.
2: The smaller ones are just feisty, kind of like a small little dog.
0: Love Subway too much.
2: And like I said, not even a real foot long. All right. That isn't me talking. We found that out. There was a lawsuit and everything. And not to mention, yeah, sweet. I think she passed away before Jared did what Jared did. But who knows? Who knows? Maybe that's why she was a fan.
0: I certainly don't.
2: All right, let's do it.
3: One more thing. Price of the brick going up.
2: CJ, hold on. CJ, are you going to have a price of the brick, or are you just letting us do our thing?
1: I can get a price of the brick. Okay. Give me like 2 seconds.
2: All right, Daniel, what do you got?
0: Price of the brick going up for former OSU Cowboy Desmond Mason.
1: You took it.
0: Who evading the law, got caught. Don't know what he did, though. They didn't say what he did, but yeah. Got himself in some trouble. But yeah, so price of the brick going up for him. Those legal fees are probably going to be a little hefty.
2: So many amendments. I plead the fifth. 1, 2, 3, 4, fifth. Price of the brick going up for concerts at down in Norman at Memorial Stadium. Couple biggies here recently. Luke Combs going off. Always bringing up, and then them bringing up the Sooners having a good old time. Yeah, I think they're going to continue to do that. And make a bunch of money for the athletic department. So, price of the brick going up for those concerts. CJ, was that the only one you had? Ah, he's talking to somebody now. So he can't even price the brick now. They got him hemmed up. All right, that is the Big Onion. He does a great job keeping us on. Daniel, are you back at LA tomorrow? Are you doing a show? Or are you traveling?
0: Yes, I will be doing the show.
2: All right, then I will see you there. All right, I am Jerry Ramsey. This is it for TV on the Radio. Stick around. Franchise Players up next.
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2: That is Kelly Gregg. I am Jerry Ray. Ramsey, we are the Franchise Players. 2 hours of breaking down what's going on in the world of sports. Usually Mondays are pretty cool because we have what happened over the weekend and then what the week ahead of us has to offer, and plenty of stuff, except for maybe not much Thunder action this week as they go for the sweep in Los Angeles tonight. And I think we talked about it on Friday, and you have a very simple thought process on this. There's nothing the Lakers can do.
13: Absolutely.
2: Not a damn thing.
13: And we're not going to be like these snake oil salesmen and tell you how the Lakers are going to get it done.
2: There is nothing. Not a thing. No thing at all.
13: Well, if Ayton, what is it, the Wiz or the Wizard of Oz? Look for a heart, right? Maybe if our man Austin Reeves, Jerry, 2 years Dagestan, he'll be tougher. And then LeBron's just old. But yeah, Austin Reeves, the crybaby. And then Ayton, you talk about a sin. Not playing hard with that big body?
2: Yeah. He's a number one pick overall, right? He was a cornerstone of the Suns finals run a couple of years back. They were actually up 2-0 on Milwaukee. And you thought that, Devin Booker, Chris Paul, and Ayton were going to be something. And then they just sort of vanished into thin air. And Ayton ends up in Los Angeles and really is.
13: Never had to be tough. Always the biggest. Basketball, athleticism, you really don't have to be tough. Man, some of his efforts, and then that air ball. It's just Ayton. I heard Perk say today on the ESPN, he'll be out of the league when he's done with the Lakers.
2: Unbelievable. Unbelievable. As it's been turned, but Oklahoma City can make teams look bad. And let's just say what it is. I don't know who's a good matchup for Oklahoma City. Obviously, the Spurs. The Spurs have been three.
13: You got to have somebody to guard the paint. Make them shoot.
2: So, the Spurs are 3-1 in the regular season. But the Lakers, just it's a bad, bad matchup. Everything the Lakers are good at, the Oklahoma City Thunder can defend or are better at.
13: Better in all aspects.
2: Yep. Every single bit.
13: Bench, right? Our starters, our big men, our wings. Our coach, our fan, although Leonardo looked pretty good. Leonardo DiCaprio, he don't age at all.
2: Even though he went into, LeBron shot, and he still wasn't like overexcited. And that crowd, it wasn't even like they were belligerent towards LA. They just didn't care.
13: I wouldn't care if my team was crying like a baby. Oh, I mean, again, I'm not trying to call out nobody, but my kids played on some teams where they had some powders. Can't stand a powder.
2: So the Lakers have done a couple of things, or they're playing the Lakers, so they get attributed to slowing down Shea with the double teams. They didn't double team as much Shea in game three, but still Shea struggled from the field. Still got his numbers, but struggled for the field. And to be very honest, he went in the topic of the game. He wasn't the big deal. It was A.J. Mitchell who showed up and put up some big-time numbers and looked good. I was talking to Daniel about this. And if he plays every game for the rest of his career against Austin Reeves.
13: He's going to ball out everybody.
2: He will be an all-star.
13: Anybody that Austin Reeves tried. He's lost a lot of money on Austin Reeves.
2: Poor guy. He really has.
13: He deserves it. The way he's a baby. I mean, just his body language, the pouting. No harm towards any Sooner, but. I mean, is he the biggest crybaby Sooner ever?
2: Well, things. How does that? What do you call that?
13: I'm sure we had some receivers back in the day that were soft.
2: But. What a heel turn for Austin Reeves, because it goes from Oklahoma City flops. Oklahoma City is the flopping team, right? They manipulate the whistle, blah blah blah blah. And by the time we get to game three, Austin Reeves is just doing it left and right, and you're like, oh, Austin baby.
13: Even if you're hurt, games two and three, he's given up almost 60 points.
2: Yeah.
13: He's a turnstile.
2: Yep.
13: And again, I mean, if I'm him, you think there's no rim protection around him, right? Ayton's just, he's got, like I said, find your heart or courage with the wizard. But it's just a very bad defense. But again, like you're saying, I mean, as long as the Thunder don't fall too far behind against anybody, we're gonna wear you out in the third.
2: I did. I brought this up with CJ and I brought it up with Daniel just to add this. I'm just gonna say this with no context, and I just want you to react off of it. Game 5. Game 5.
13: Game five will not be. There will not be a game 5.
2: Game 5.
13: You already sold some tickets or something? You got the cash on delivery? There's no way the Lakers want to come back here. There ain't no chance.
2: You want to talk about
13: spreads 10.5.
2: Just the most lifeless game. Like right now, I know you don't know this or not, but the series is not over. It's 3-0. Right?
13: It'll be over late tonight. Put them away at half.
2: But game five. I think that game five would be an incredible beatdown because if the Oklahoma City Thunder did just happen to let it slip through their fingers. And by the way, they've been down at halftime the last two games. So it's,
13: and I love, I mean, how they come out in that third quarter. What? There's like 5 minutes left. And I think it was Odoris. Well, that's the Lakers versus Magby. And it was Aiden. Aiden was the only guy scoring. But, man, there's no, how do we lose this? How do we lose this? I mean,
2: Shea continues to have,
13: Marcus Smart give anybody problems. Sure. But he don't turn it over.
2: What'd you say? We're not going to be snake oil salesman.
13: Snake oil.
2: 3643 says, can you buy snake oil at Old Paris?
13: You can. You can. And it heals everything. It heals everything from, you know, squeaky brakes to arthritis.
2: I like the idea that one ointment can unloosen a door, but also get rid of that inflammation.
13: I think that was the coca leaf. Wasn't that it? The cocaine was in everything.
2: It was emu oil. Do you remember emu oil?
13: Yeah, but I mean, that just might heat you up a little bit. That's not going to make me see Puff the Magic Dragon. I want that mind hallucinations.
2: But game five. game five is really, really, like you said, the Thunder are double digit on the road.
13: Only if, again, Rui Hachimura. Man, he's a three-point marksman.
2: He's just hit everything, hasn't he?
13: In the first half.
2: Did you see the little thing of him or whatever, the graphic, and they had him like shooting around all that stuff? He's been killing.
13: He's been crushing it. I mean, he's got to shoot, like, I don't know, him alone's got to hit 10 double-digit three-pointers.
2: So, LeBron,
13: he looks old.
2: Well, he hasn't played bad. He's played well. It's just
13: he gave some effort problems. I mean, they would call Ray Lewis out on lack of effort. I'm calling LeBron out.
2: Well, at this point, psychologically, I think the Thunder have done their damage.
13: Oh, yeah. And they don't trust Ayton. They peer right through him.
2: You said they hate him.
13: Don't you? You got the biggest body out here. Use it. I hate him.
2: This comes from a Laker fan Twitter page, okay?
13: Okay. Wasn't that Ayton the first foul on the jump ball?
2: Well, and you know that one was planned out too. You know that, right?
13: Right.
2: So during this playoffs, the Lakers, that has been a thing where they go tip, and then the big man, and it hasn't just been him, it's been Rui also. They go for the tip, and they immediately, I guess they've been coached this, arm out. And so that, you know, that makes...
13: Great coaching by James.
2: Right? So anyway, I guess that the Thunder took some time, talked to the officials, unlike the kumbaya that happened the other night.
13: Well, not talking to the ref during the game, crying.
2: I guess they talked to them at a separate time instead of like after there with their FCA meeting. But
13: and the good Lord provided. What they have, like 24 free throws? The Lakers? But the good Lord. But they only made like 18 of them.
2: But the referees were looking for it. And that's where that just right, what, not even 2 seconds into the game, you already had one foul on Ayton. So, but this is
13: that was his hardest foul he's had all season.
2: This comes from Lake Show Yo, who is a very fun Lakers 600,000 followers, Kelly. That is over 500,000 of followers.
13: Oh, and they're just crying about the refs.
2: Well, this one says, that's why I want the perspective. This is from, we're talking on an Oklahoma City radio station. Read this before you criticize Austin Reeves, okay? This is what he says here, okay?
13: You're playing hurt.
2: He says, there are hyperbaric chambers, and then there's the giant hyperbaric chamber at UCLA Medical Center that Lakers star Austin Reeves spent the better part of 4 weeks in this tube that he tried to recover from the grade 2 oblique muscle tear that he had suffered April 2nd in a game against Oklahoma City. Remember that one that he kind of, him and Luka left, okay? The Lakers initially told that Reeves he had a 4 to 6 week injury, and he probably was on the longer end of that timeline. They assumed he would be out until the conference finals, but Reeves was determined to get back and at least some sort of, some sort of the playoff run. Quote, I left my house every day about 7:30 in the morning to get treatment and didn't come home until about 8 at night, he told ESPN. I was going crazy trying to get back, and I was in a hyperbaric chamber all that time.
13: Oh, and what you had to do in the hyperbaric chamber? You had to do arithmetic. You had to do push-ups and sit-ups. You just laid there and breathed good air. Don't try to, get your money back now. You're a turnstile. Can't stay in front of anybody else, healthy or not hurt.
2: So you're not going to give him any credit for...
13: I give him credit for playing horrible. You played horrible.
2: Putting his body on the line.
13: No, he doesn't. He gets out of the way. I mean, a dead man can charge twice. Put me up in this horse. Put me on this horse and hit that butt. I'll run down there dead. I just hate it. It's too soft. Oh. It's a grown man's world. Hey, we're roofing. Why'd you fall off the roof? Well, I broke my leg. You shouldn't have got on the roof.
2: That's
13: funny. You came to work.
2: If you fell off a roof and you're a roofer, nobody's going to put you in a hyperbaric chamber.
13: I'm just saying, you come to work hurt, man. There's no excuse for it. They got good drugs for that. Move your feet.
2: Also, he's putting up incredible numbers on the offensive end.
13: Him and LeBron are like 12-32.
2: Now we're going to take Umber. It's not an excuse. And then, too, you want to talk about.
13: Are we going to take the oblique while he's a powder? He cries? He moans?

0: Shaker, yeah. LA is going to play really well. That it's a, you know, an organization, no excuses. And they're going to, and I'm like, bro.
1: You just gave me an excuse about the oblique. No, that's terrible.
0: I guess I'm the only one that remembers when he played for L.A. and the, you know, Kobe, the 04 when they lost to the Pistons. And, oh, well, yeah.
1: Well, do we know about rest management in 04?
0: Mm.
1: I got to think guys played. I mean, day and age.
0: Kobe was going to a court.
1: Well, well, Kobe, I mean.
0: So no excuses, by the way.
1: Right.
0: Oh, by the way, also Shaq and him didn't get along. So that's a whole reason to, you know, completely choke the championship away because, you know, they didn't get along.
1: And they just, I mean, they remind me, Luka's taking that team over the way he moans the whole team. Moans and groans.
0: Which, by the way, I don't know how many games that you, at the Ravens, how many games you guys lost because you didn't get along.
1: No, yeah. We didn't care. We hated each other. But damn it, do your job.
0: So, anyway, I just gotten a huge kick out of watching, and the Lakers in particular. I don't hate the Lakers. Don't.
1: Never have.
0: But as far as...
1: I hate the moaning and groaning, anything like that.
0: As far as the heel turn of them being the underdogs with the mighty whistle of the Oklahoma City Thunder coming in and them just getting beat and then looking like floppers and crying to the refs. Like, it's completely opposite of how they started the series.
1: You think about it. Yeah, it's okay. Listen, Thunder are talented, but they complain and not get back on defense. It's ridiculous.
0: We all just can't wait for the damn San Antonio, Oklahoma City series, which almost got put into peril.
1: Ed killing him in that fourth.
0: We'll talk about that in the next segment, plus a couple other NBA things. We got plenty of other stuff to talk about. Diamond Sports, some NFL free agency, all kind of great stuff coming up on the Franchise Players and 107.7 The Franchise.
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0: said Chad Johnson slept in an oxygen bag while he was injured.
1: Ocho Cinco.
2: I mean, that one guy lived in the iron lung.
0: What are you talking about?
2: That guy was a writer on the Big Lebowski. Really big, like your work, man.
0: Big fan of your work, sir.
2: They used to, like, when I was playing, they had portable hyperbaric chambers. People put them in their rooms during training camp.
0: Well, it's supposed to give oxygen, right?
2: Yeah, I believe
0: more
2: so.
0: More oxygen to your, yeah, there we go.
2: I think Lance Armstrong was, or one of the guys, the blood doping, one of the, no, the skin.
0: Okay, that they would go in.
2: They would go in there and, yeah.
0: Yeah. Well, Michael Jackson did it too.
2: So. What did he say? I had to leave my house at 7 o'clock. In an Escalade leather seats with my driver while I went and laid in a hyperbaric chain.
0: 2290 says it's not surprising Reeves whines all the time. He did attend OU.
2: No!
0: Oh, shots fired.
2: Never.
0: Shots fired.
2: No.
0: 2290, are you a OSU guy or a Texas guy? Which one are you?
2: But he is. I mean, is anybody else? Any other Sooners? Well, I mean, I know some of us have run afoul of the law, but I mean, the ones that, yeah, Luke has rubbed off on him too much, and you know he's moody because he's hurting physically, but there's no excuses, man. You're out there.
0: Scott Brando says, Jerry, the Lakers team is a microcosm of the city of Los Angeles. Plain and simple.
2: That's right.
0: Have you?
2: Too many olds, right? Not enough police force, defense.
0: I don't know. I saw a documentary back where the Beverly Hills Cop department is. It's very nice. They have the latest in computers, and they did take a guy from Detroit to come and solve one of their big crimes. But I thought that
2: they ain't been the same since Mel Gibson and Daniel Glover. Isn't Lethal Weapon out there?
0: Is Lethal Weapon L.A.?
2: I don't know.
0: That's a great.
2: But Predator 2 is, and that's a great one.
0: I'm trying to think of that.
2: Gary Busey.
0: Boof says, see what happens when you blank a stranger, Larry. We're not going to finish that. But
2: is this your convert? What was that?
0: Is this your car, Larry? Yes. Oh, what was the other one?
2: I'm a big fan of your work.
0: When he, but in the edited version that they play on regular television, when you see a stranger in the woods or something, yes.
2: Yeah, yeah.
0: See what happens when you meet a stranger in the woods. 6565 said Lance only needed half of a chamber.
2: Well, yeah, he was light. Everybody else is carrying heavier weight. Lance is light.
0: I don't know if this is true or not. I'm not just saying that. He says, Boof says, D.D. Westbrook was a flopper.
2: Really?
0: I don't know.
2: I just thought he was pretty tough on him, no.
0: I didn't know that. Number four in
2: Bauer Sharp. You know, Bauer Sharp got drafted. Holy cow.
0: So he was right.
2: He's the one we hated, right?
0: He's right. He was correct. He knew his value. He absolutely knew his value. There we go. Ruffer, I was talking about the concert, Luke Combs concert.
2: My kid went.
0: Did he really?
2: He said Creed Humphrey's huge.
0: Well, yeah.
2: Yeah. I said, could your old man take it? He's like, Dad.
0: Somebody asked the other day, and I didn't ask the question, if it was at Oklahoma Drill between Creed Humphrey and Kelly Gregg, who's winning. Isn't Creed about 30 years younger than you?
2: Damn straight. No, I wouldn't even do a Creed. I got my big John Deere. I couldn't even do it. No, I could throw it out of the bar. He goes to an establishment I frequent.
0: Oh.
2: But I've never been in there that late. I don't call nobody out.
0: Well, good. Good to know that he still contributes to local business.
2: Former wrestler.
0: Yeah.
2: That's what you want.
0: Absolutely. So get on to this. Was it, I guess, message in that tube was a waste of time. That's, I guess he's talking about the...
2: Lebowski?
0: Yes. Yeah. Nice there. All right. So, other stuff that's going on in the National Basketball Association. The Spurs and the Minnesota Timberwolves are tied at 2. And Wimby did a no-no. He just legit just threw the elbow, hit Nas right in the neck.
2: Why, his other arm was laced up by McDaniels.
0: Okay.
2: So I don't think, man, I wouldn't have got kicked out when we were kids. I mean, it's ridiculous.
0: First of all, it was an ejection. He didn't even know
2: I'm ejected. Right? But I mean.
0: He deserved a suspension. He deserved a 1-game suspension. He did.
2: No wonder you never graduated from Douglas.
0: Bro!
2: You weren't tough enough.
0: You can't.
2: Are you kidding me?
0: You can't just blatantly throw the elbow like that.
2: When the other guy has my arm lacing it up, going to turn behind my back, and they don't have badges, I'm knocking them out. I mean, I ain't going to let you get both my arms. I just thought it, and I mean, he's there. The way they push him around.
0: Sure.
2: Physical and everything.
0: Yeah, part of it is keeping your composure. You're a better player. You just play through it.
2: Well, yeah, my arms are getting chewed off here. I got to fight through this. I mean, just think, if you're getting laced up, if I'm getting grapevined everywhere, right? You're just not going to lay there. But it should have been a foul. Okay, foul. But okay, a flagrant. But upgraded? Holy cow. Talk about overuse of the law.
0: Well, we can argue about that all we want, but it wasn't. And so in your opinion, matter of fact, the ejection was a bit too much, but hell, if they had to do that to set the tone, you absolutely would have disagreed with the suspension.
2: Yes. Okay. I mean, you know, everyone's talking about that Meta World Peace history and all that. I mean, this is one thing. Give him the flagrant one. Don't throw him out, but for us Thunder fans, I'm glad they did. Keep this series going a little bit longer, right? I mean, more action. But, man, I thought that just, you know, I don't know. Maybe I'm just old.
0: I'm older than you are, and I thought he should have got tossed.
2: Yeah, but you're old. Again, I know how you be voting and stuff, Jerry. You want more laws and government. I want more action. I want more fun.
0: Don't think you're really getting the temperature of what's going on nowadays.
2: I want less government, Jerry.
0: Well, then you're voting the wrong way.
2: I mean, just the way he elbowed him. I mean, Daniels had that other arm. I love what the Spurs coach said. I'm glad that he took that up, you know, for himself. You got to get an understanding.
0: But Minnesota, I mean, that wasn't the end of the game, and Minnesota didn't win it right there. They had to win it. By the way, Ayo with the catch.
2: Off the foot.
0: He would have got a pass interference flag too if he would have.
2: Isn't that a kickball? Off his calf or something.
0: He almost lost the damn thing, and that would have set up San Antonio pretty nice. But
2: they'd have lost that one. But it was great, man.
0: Even
2: Rudy, guys threading the needle to him. That was a great game.
0: Like I said, they didn't win the game when Wemby got tossed. And so they had a fight for it. And, they won. So it's 2-2. And like you said, a benefit to Thunder fans, because if they can tonight, if they can sweep, then the Western Conference Finals, at best would start the 15th.
2: Oh, wow. School already be out.
0: More, just more time off.
2: Oh, no, yeah. No, next Wednesday school's out.
0: Yeah. But, I mean.
2: 15th?
0: Yes, and then.
2: It's Friday.
0: Yep, and then Sunday would be most likely.
2: Likely, that'd be great.
0: What do you do with all this time off when you're the Thunder, right? And by the way, don't tell me that home court doesn't matter. It matters.
2: I don't know if it matters to our guy.
0: It does.
2: It does, but I mean, ain't no one gonna. You got to be able to play great team defense. It was good too, Harper, right, with that game with the Spurs. Get those guys some confidence.
0: Yeah.
2: And I mean, it'll be a dogfight, whoever you play, but we all, I mean, entertainment value. I want to see the Spurs.
0: And I wanted to say this out loud before we even get into the series. The Spurs win games where Fox goes off. If Fox in that first step and he gets rolling and what have you, and they can get stuff in transition, maybe turn the Thunder over a little bit. I know we're already talking about this. Game 4 is tonight, by the way, 9:30. Pregame here from 6 to 7.
2: You got to guard the paint. Make us hit outside shots.
0: Well, let's ask Rudy Gobert about the paint and see what he says about guarding the paint and defending.
3: What do you think? The number of big physical athletes you guys have just shines through more in the playoffs.
4: I should have loved that. I think size matters.
0: He said, I think, yeah, he goes, I don't mean to laugh, but I think size matters. And then Naz Reid from the other side goes, yo. But, I mean, listen, as somebody who's been 5'4 most of his life, at one time I did grow into 5'6, but I've been 5'4 most of my life. Yeah, man, size does matter sometimes. Yeah.
2: Right? I mean, you look at Philly getting past the Celtics. They didn't have nobody big, right? I mean, you got to have it. And then even, Durant's not, he didn't play very well versus the Cavs big man last game. So, yeah, you got to be able to protect the paint in the, in the playoffs.
0: 2290 says, I think Naz Reid should file an assault charge against Wimby. Minnesota law system would probably support that.
2: Oh, I agree.
0: What a shot. Right? What are we doing?
2: And then isn't there some daycare questionability? I don't know.
0: What are you doing?
2: Well, I'm just bringing out the facts. Right? I didn't know we were going
0: Minnesota political system.
2: Minnesota. Did you see Adrian Peterson?
0: No. Wow.
2: Getting in the Ring of Honor?
0: Really?
2: I think Minnesota's got the best Ring of Honor ever.
0: Really?
2: Oh, my gosh. They got studs.
0: I'm trying to go some ring. They probably got like 20 guys, right?
2: Yeah, they do. They might have the best Ring of Honor ever.
0: So the Purple People Eaters, some of those dudes from that defensive line, right? John Randall's probably in it.
2: He was the one that introduced Adrian Peterson to the honor. That's great. Chris Dolman.
0: Yep. Fran Tarkenton.
2: Yeah, is in there. Carl Eller. I mean, Steve Joyner, you used to wear that square tight end mask. Joey Browner, the safety. Kevin Williams, Oklahoma State's own.
0: That's right, Kevin Williams.
2: Chris Carter, Randy Moss.
0: Yikes, Chris Carter.
2: I mean, they had dudes, bro. Jared Allen, even though he wore 69.
0: All he does is catch touchdown passes.
2: But yeah, that might be the best one ever.
0: There are some pretty good Minnesota Vikings.
2: Bud Grant. Yeah. Danny Green.
0: The old coach.
2: Jim Marshall. Oh, this guy's late.
0: Jim Marshall. Do you remember what Jim Marshall, and this is, you'll appreciate this, this is way before your time, though. Do you know what his signature move was?
2: The head slap.
0: Yep. Yeah.
2: And then Randall McDaniel, that offensive lineman, it looked like he had his leg distorted. I'm going to kill this guy, but he was really, really good. His leg was back, but yeah, Alan Page.
0: Oh, God.
2: Corey Stringer, RIP.
0: Alan Page.
2: Yeah.
0: I forgot about Alan Page.
2: Well, Ahmad Rashad.
0: By the way, Alan Page and Jim Marshall and those guys, unlike the soft-ass Minnesota Vikings nowadays, you could see their breath because they played outside in Minnesota.
2: Ron Yard, but yeah, that was all. Adrian Peterson. Next year he'll be in the Hall of Fame, but yeah, our man's going up in the Ring of Honor.
0: Tyler Neal is our resident
2: Vikings fan?
0: Yes. I hope he's not listening. If he is, you're disqualified. But can Tyler Neal tell me the four Super Bowls that Minnesota's lost? Whoa. That's it, right? You guys will look it up. But, you need to tell me the four Super Bowls Minnesota's lost. By the way, yes, there's more than just the Buffalo Bills has lost four Super Bowls.
2: Right, my attorney, Alan Page, was the Supreme Court
0: justice. That's right.
2: Right. And he says, how could the Western Conference Finals start on Friday? He thinks we're ludicrous.
0: There we go. I read it. And we can't read. 0791.
2: Yeah, congratulations, Adrian Peterson.
0: Says, I'm 5'4". Also, Kevin Hart wishes he could be as tall as us.
2: Yeah, he was getting, he got roasted?
0: Roasted, yes.
2: I saw a little of that.
0: Woo! There are some, what am I trying to say? There are some racy jokes.
2: Yeah,
0: not for the faint of heart.
2: Got that skin like an armadillo.
0: Yeah, to watch those roasts there. So anyway, the Pistons and Cavs. The Cavs have not lost a home game yet. So, but they're gonna have to win on the road.
2: Cade with them turnovers.
0: Oh God, it was awful. Oh,
2: I can throw it right to Max Strus.
0: Well, the thing is that when he tried to, there's a movie back in the 90s. I don't know if you know this.
2: I always heard Oklahoma State guys don't throw it as hard.
0: There's a. White men can't jump.
2: I've seen the documentary. I believe that's true.
0: So Cade, I guess, saw Max on ball and is, oh, this guy can't jump.
2: What is this guy got? A hair bun? He snatched it.
0: I'm not going to turn the ball over to a guy wearing a scrunchie.
2: Yeah.
0: I'm not going to do it. Oh. It sure is. And then I wasn't the only one. There was one a couple of possessions later,
2: too. He did three in a row.
0: Yeah, it was awful.
2: He was tired. Fatigue.
0: Oh, because he tried to get substituted, and what's his name? Wouldn't let him substitute.
2: Is it bigger staff, maybe?
0: I forgot the referee that everybody hates. The
2: Tony Brothers?
0: No, not that one.
2: He was going after Finch the other day.
0: So, they didn't substitute him there, and I guess that's why Cade turned it over three times.
2: Hey, he was tired, man. Get that hyperbaric.
0: That's a great point to make there. Anyway, I think that the Pistons are still going to be okay. But, I mean, they came back from 17 and had a damn chance to win that one.
2: It's New York. Bro, yep. They're balling now. 76ers are terrible.
0: Well, they act like a 7 seed. I mean, I don't know. Can we all forget they were a 7 seed that upset Boston? So it ended up being no contest.
2: Yeah, no contest.
0: There we go.
2: 76ers are terrible.
0: 2290 says, due to inflation and the rising cost to eat, the term 69 has been changed to 96. So I... Okay. And that's
2: 96 a lot better now.
0: Did you write that yourself, 2290? I cannot wait to see you at open mic night. So make sure you get out there early and get your name up there. All right, that is Kelly Gregg and Jerry Ramsey. We are the Franchise Players. When we get back, some Diamond Sports, some NFL talk, and more goofiness. 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

0: 107.7 The Franchise, Jerry Ramsey, Kelly Gregg. It is the Franchise Players. Have you confirmed any news that we were kind of digging in?
1: We have confirmed that Binghamton's taking it on the chin Friday. Because the pregame starts at 2.
0: Pregame starts at 2 when? On Friday?
1: On Friday.
0: No, it can't. Because our show is during that time.
1: Oh, Jerry.
0: Our show, The Franchise Players, is from 1 to 3.
1: Tyler Media will make some money on that day for the first time. Because all we do is, what do they call us? The parasites? We're like a remora. Swimming under the shark.
0: But it sounds to me, and I would like to have a word with management. So after this segment, I'll go talk to management. But it sounds to me as if the ball game fires up at 2:30 on Friday, right? And then the pregame will be at 2. So, which sounds like that takes us off the air for an hour.
1: That would be great because the Sooners, we got work to do. I'm ready to see their hands bleed this week of practice. I'm ready to them get back on track. Yeah. Let's go Sooners!
0: I'll talk to Heights and see if the game can join in progress. That way we can get, because, I mean, what are we going to, I mean, we have stuff to talk about the NBA playoffs. There's NFL stuff. I mean, there's golf to talk about.
1: Agreed to.
0: I mean, there's just a ton to talk about.
1: Right, but we, listen, the way our ladies left us the last game, up 5-0, you just let them short-legged Bulldogs. I had a Bulldog. Oh, he had breathing problems. He always had boogers in his nose. Eye boogers are the worst in a bulldog.
0: We call them mocosos. That's what we call
1: mocosos.
0: Mocosos. Mocosos, yes.
1: Anyway. I call it yuck. But yeah, you can't be up 5-0 and get walked down by the short-legged Bulldogs.
0: So they.
1: Oh, that's what Coach Blake used to call me.
0: Really? Bulldog? Makes sense.
1: Anyway, he told my dad, boy, you got you a bulldog.
0: I can see that.
1: I got the underbite. You know?
0: Did you never get that fixed?
1: Oh, in Edmond. You need to get that fixed. Man, my parents, my mom works. My mom's a meat wrapper. My dad's a cop. He ain't paying extra money for my jaw.
0: You never thought about getting veneers?
1: No, my kids call me Yellow Brick Road.
0: Oh, man. There's still time. There's still time. You can still get it. Oh, that
1: no,
0: would be...
1: I'm losing teeth, bro. I'm 50. No, it's getting bad. I can't smile as good as I used to when I got one. And I ain't going to get it refilled back in there.
0: Although I will tell you this. I've been doing, you know, little selfie videos or whatever for the end of games and what have you. There are certain videos. I have a puffy face. Like my, if that, those late nights are getting to me. I'll tell you what, the other night, I'll come clean on this one. So Shay and Chet did their post together, right? So it was just easy. I could ask Shay and Chet the same question and they got it done. And then they brought AJ Mitchell and there's a point there where AJ Mitchell's talking and I'm just like, I am. Oh, and what he was saying wasn't very important. The guy's going to be the breakout star of this series. And I am a dedicated, responsible, credentialed member of the media. But AJ, about question number two, I was like,
1: but that is tough.
0: Oh,
1: I mean, that's why,
0: God.
1: Yeah, that's why I'm a radio hack. If I mean, if I'm tired, I just say DVR that thing. I'll wake up. I ain't got to work till 1. Trust me, I'll get the game in. But yeah, those guys are savages, staying up the whole night watching the game.
0: And then back in my head, I looked at my feet and I go, if I just slipped out here really quiet, like no one would notice, right? No one cares. No one cares that I'm watching. Maybe they think I have a big meeting or something. I can just get out of here. Instead, I just like was frozen there, stuck, like I was in church. Not that I'm ever stuck in church. Shout out to Josh. St. Luke's. You know what? I'll just shut up about that right now.
1: That's what the Lakers need. Church.
0: the softball team, though, the third seed, which is, I guess, devastating. I don't know.
1: It's perfect.
0: No, everything I've heard, like when they lost to Georgia, it was just going to change the entire complexity of their postseason run.
1: It will.
0: Yeah.
1: That Georgia loss. I mean, again, right? Hey, no guru, throw Lowry or Gacchino, right? You're a young squad, but that was great for us. I mean, but Pickering's been in the slump. You know, Kendall, right? Hey, you need a break, and it's going to be great to see other teams than the Southeastern Conference. I mean, What, they had 12 teams get in the tournament?
0: Yeah.
1: It's tough.
0: Basically, every single regional has an SEC team that could just screw things up.
1: Right, and the last four series, number 4 Texas, 6 Arkansas, 11 Georgia, 12 A&M. I mean, I think it's great to get time off, but it all starts Friday. I mean, you got a great seed. Not one of these pitchers, right? I mean, there's Michigan, Kansas. They don't have that one Ruby Whalen or anything like that. That one ace. So I mean, I think it's perfect being a number 3 seed.
0: So here's what you have waiting for you, right? Oklahoma, like you said, is in the Norman Regional with Binghamton or Big Ham, Big Ass Ham. I don't know, whatever Big Ass Ham they're bringing, it's going to get smoked.
1: It better. Even though you're a young team. I mean, like the Sooners, you got to get after Binghamton.
0: And Kansas and Michigan coming in. And welcome back, Kansas, by the way, old Big 12 foe.
1: I like Kansas. They do it again. They do it. The girls, they do a great job. Their pitching staff, they talk about the bullpen and the dugout. They rate it. They rate the stadiums. I bet they're going to love Love's Field. But, yeah, get after these three teams at your regional. And then what? Oregon would come. Somebody from Oregon make.
0: Well, says you.
1: Here is that what they're saying?
0: Yes, but you know who the number 5 seed is? Ole Miss. I mean Mississippi State. I'm sorry, Mississippi State. So, like I said, there's an SEC team to ruin your bracket, no matter where you're at. And so, Mississippi State is the 5.
1: And that'd be tough. I mean, they got pitchers, but we'll see if they start hitting. Mississippi State's tough. Anybody in the Southeastern Conference tough.
0: And then
1: only 3 teams didn't make it.
0: Yeah. Just yeah. Think about that. Okay, and so when that goes down, you'll have the winner of whoever comes out of Tech in Florida, right? And follow me on this. Tech in Florida, or here we go. I'm trying to match up these things right here. Tech in Florida, that one, and the winner of Georgia, Tennessee, like. And then there's other teams, but those are the big seeds in those. So think about that. Georgia, Tennessee, and Tech in Florida, the winner out of that would be the ones that get into the World Series.
1: This is what they're talking about now. The NCAA on the Alabama website, it says Texas, right? They're number 2.
0: Yep.
1: Wisconsin and Baylor will not be pushovers. Number 3, Oklahoma. Cakewalk Regional. Binghamton, Kansas must be nice. They're saying we got an easy one.
0: Yeah, and that's... Whenever I said
1: Arkansas got the second seed in the brackets, Washington, Alexis DeBoer, what?
0: When I said that nothing was going to change, even if they did lose to Georgia, this is exactly what I'm talking about. I'm talking about a regional that has Kansas, Binghamton, and Michigan, right?
1: Right. I mean, and I want to say one of the young ladies that were at the Texas regional, she's top 5 in ERA.
0: And by the way, Kenny Gajewski and his squad, they get to stay home for the first regional too, but it's Stillwater Regional, where it's Oklahoma State, Stanford, Eastern Illinois, and Princeton.
1: That's right.
0: So that is pretty good. And they will be taking on the winner of the Nebraska, Louisville, Grand Canyon, or South Dakota.
1: Right. Alabama with the number 1 seed didn't catch a break. This is from ESPN. Didn't catch a break in their seeding. The Crimson Tide could face Belmont star pitcher Maya Johnson in regional play. Johnson led the nation with 0.66 ERA.
0: Woo!
1: She was the number 3 draft pick in the Athletes Unlimited Softball League. So it's great we didn't get number 1. We ain't got to see that ice.
0: And then LSU is waiting for, well, LSU or Virginia Tech is waiting for him. On the other side of that, like I said, just more more SEC. You need to go look at the Texas Longhorns. They got Baylor, Wagner, and Wisconsin in theirs.
1: They're saying that Baylor and Wisconsin pretty tough.
0: And then A&M is down there with them, too. Of course, A&M in Texas, you want that in a super regional. You absolutely do. But they're also going to have to get by Arizona State.
1: That's right.
0: So Arizona State and A&M.
1: And UCLA's Megan Graham hit her 38th home run over the weekend.
0: Yeah.
1: We're sitting at like 173 homers in 56 games. But, it's going to be – I'm going to be excited to see how they come out of this, week off and that loss. I mean, Patty was upset, which they should be. But you look at them, I mean, I think they only got, like, 2 seniors starting. What, Agbagani's a senior and Abby Dayton, right? I mean,
0: Everybody I mean, else, they're a young team.
1: Young team, exactly.
0: But they got the higher, what am I trying to say? They got some of the highest recruits, you know, as freshmen. So it's,
1: oh, yeah. 14 of the 22 are either freshmen or sophomore pitchers, right? Young in this, but, I mean, you got a week to regroup.
0: Is this a rebuilding year?
1: We don't rebuild. We reload, Jerry.
0: I just
1: said. No, there is no rebuilds. We reload. And again, we're just regular season champs. Looking forward to it. But, yeah, 9 teams are seeded in the Southeastern Conference. 6 of the top 7. I mean, I think we're, yeah, let's play somebody else different colored jersey.
0: So, and then let me go ahead and put out there who I want in the World Series. Obviously, Oklahoma. Obviously, Alabama. Right?
1: Right. So, Nebraska with Jordy.
0: Texas Tech.
1: Nigeria.
0: You know what? I'll be honest with you. Florida and Texas State are in a regional.
1: I really don't want nobody from the Southeastern. I mean, it'd be great if a lot of Southeastern, but they're tough, man.
0: Florida State doesn't have to mess with in the Tallahassee region, they don't have to mess with anybody.
1: ACC was terrible.
0: They don't have to mess with anybody from the SEC, though. They get UCF, Stetson, and Jackson State, so nothing to screw them up there. Everybody else,
1: though. You never know. One pitcher, though, I mean, at the Belmont, I mean, it'll be interesting to see, but yeah, when it comes down to it, you got out of the toughest conference. Now let it go. Got to lose twice before it's over.
0: Nebraska and OSU could match up next if both of them can get out, which is awesome.
1: Nebraska versus Nebraska crime. Rudy against Jordy. Let's get it on.
0: What a
1: like Sean Strickland, Shamaya. Great fight. No.
0: What a story, too, because you want to talk about a shadow. Like, Ruby's been in that shadow. For how many years now has Ruby been in that shadow?
1: Oh, I mean, probably a lot, but who would have known that Mecca high school, I mean, softball pitching is Nebraska? I mean, straight athletes in California, but, I mean, unbelievable is who's the best athletes for Nebraska, Rudy and Jordy.
0: And it starts on Friday, and it starts on Friday at 2 o'clock.
1: And Plank will be ready. I bet this is doing Plank some good too. Some time off.
0: Hey, probably so. Drink some hot tea. Right? Get his voice, because usually he's going a mile a minute this time of year. So yeah. And like I said, also on Friday, I'm still doing 3 hours. I don't know what you're celebrating about. I'm still doing 3 hours.
1: Well, I think the listeners are happy I only do an hour.
0: The baseball team salvaged one from Fayetteville. I'm glad they did. Bats got hot or whatever against whatever. Yeah.
1: What, they got run rules second game?
0: Yeah. So
1: you're in the tournament, not hosting.
0: Yep. That's kind of where they're at.
1: Tennessee. I was watching a little of that yesterday during the rainstorm. Tennessee beat Texas 2-1 for the series. So, yeah, Tennessee, I mean, they're right there, too. Middle of the road in Southeastern Conference, too.
0: Holy crap. Banana coming with violence on Twitch. Mm. Okay, so obviously it's Kansas.
1: Binghamton and Michigan.
0: And Michigan, they're
1: Michigan,
0: all right.
1: We had that pitcher transferred here. I forgot her name.
0: State
1: in a football player.
0: Yes. Yeah. She had the glasses.
1: No, that's not Landry.
0: Was that one her?
1: Sam Landry?
0: Oh, who was it? It's somebody. Somebody will tell us who it is. A couple of years back. But anyway, Banana says, hey, do you remember what Kansas did to OU in 88? What are you doing, man?
1: Danny Manning you.
0: You lost to Kansas. Do you remember what they did to football in the mid-90s?
1: And K-State.
0: Oh, what's her name? I know. Ryan did a show with her, didn't he?
1: I got you right here.
0: The Michigan pitcher a couple of years ago.
1: Alex Soroka.
0: Soroka. That's right.
1: She was a great pitcher.
0: She was. And, what was her, I guess his husband now went to South Carolina. He was a backup and went to South Carolina.
1: I'm not familiar.
0: Yeah.
1: I mean, the quarterback.
0: Yeah, he started the Texas game, didn't he? Oh, gosh.
1: I've been hitting the head.
0: This is why people love our show. Because we can just sit there and do this for an hour. So
1: just like at the bar. I don't remember.
0: At this point, we would just order another beer, wouldn't we? That's how I would fix that. Banana says also Stanford did run roll OSU twice in the first week of the season. So some stuff to look forward to.
1: And that was the year they beat him in the bowl game. Should have played for the national title.
0: Oh.
1: Right? Remember?
0: That was Iowa State.
1: Iowa State lost, and then Oklahoma State played Stanford in the bowl game and beat him.
0: Oh, man. I don't remember that.
1: Didn't they? Yeah.
0: Remember when Stanford was good at football?
1: Yeah.
0: Yeah. 100 years ago. Poor guys. What do they do at Stanford now? Just graduate with honors?
1: All the club sports.
0: Just, I imagine the Winkle twins, the Winklevoss twins.
1: I thought they were at Yale.
0: I'm saying they would do well at Stanford. They would do incredibly well.
1: It'd be great to get a degree from Stanford. I got one from Stanford.
0: That is Kelly Gregg. I'm Jerry Ramsey. We are the Franchise Players. Hour number two of the Franchise Players come up next at 107.7 The Franchise.
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0: 1077 The Franchise, Jerry Ramsey, Kelly Gregg, franchise players. Hour number two on a Monday. A lot of stuff over the weekend. The Los Angeles Lakers and the Oklahoma City Thunder get it on tonight. We are doing a pregame, and when we put the pre in pre, okay? We're going to be there tonight. Me, Brandon Rabar, and CJ the DJ. 6 o'clock tonight, and it's kind of a pre. It's a pre-post mashup. We got some elements from the post-game show. We've gotten the blessing from Matt and Drake, and we'll be able to run some of their post-game stuff too. Because a 9:30 start, wouldn't imagine that Drake and Matt are going to be up here like at 1 o'clock in the morning.
1: Maybe if it was game seven, but yeah, totally agreed.
0: So
1: it is not worth it. These Lakers are not worth it.
0: Teapot said, by the way, Straka was dating Davis Bevel.
1: Davis Bevel, that was the kid's quarterback, name.
0: Yep.
1: 6'6",
0: yep.
1: From Pittsburgh.
0: Yep, that
1: Thanks
0: is
1: for the
0: kid.
1: Hamburger helper.
0: That is the kid that we could not remember, and maybe if he would have beat Texas, we'd remember. But he didn't. So there you go.
1: Yeah, we'll never forget a guy then.
0: So anyway, tonight, like I said, 6 to 7, me, Brandon Rabar, and CJ, we'll have a complete breakdown of how the Lakers are going to get to a game 5. And so,
1: Rue Hachimura game. More shots, especially behind the arc.
0: By the way, if there is a game 5, bold prediction, there will be a lot of Laker fans in attendance. Because Thunder fans know that that is probably the most equity they'll get off of their second round tickets, and not have to worry about going.
1: Last time to see LeBron in a jersey?
0: I mean,
1: a Lakers jersey. He's going to play.
0: Yeah, I don't know if he, okay, so your prediction is he's going to go out east, right?
1: East.
0: Okay, so that means that he would only be scheduled to go to Oklahoma City once, and we've seen him skip over OKC. So, it might be.
1: You don't want to see an old man that barely gets back
0: up. You might have seen LeBron in a Lakers or a jersey, an NBA jersey, for the last time they were here in game 2.
1: Well, he needs to take that 23 off getting swept again. No, I was reading, well, he got swept in his 20s, his 30s, now his 40s.
0: Well, that's a good little standard to keep up. This is more about...
1: He got no horses here. I mean, this is the worst supporting cast he's ever had.
0: Oh, no, I mean, no, okay.
1: I mean,
0: no, so
1: Delonte West was good, boy, went crazy, and then
0: Matthew Dellavedova is your second best player, and you're in the finals against the Golden State Warriors. I would imagine that he would have liked a talent upgrade on that one.
1: He would love to have Zdrunas Ilgauskas.
0: Yes,
1: right
0: he would.
1: Now.
0: Yes, he would. So before we say this is the worst,
1: Ayton, no, his effort just—he's
0: a number one pick. Now that I even think about that,
1: his number Tim Couch was too, and I mean he was like a couch with three legs. It just don't sit right.
0: You said Tim Couch was one. So I'll go to task with you about the worst teammates. He's had some doozies, man. He's had some throughout the years. He has absolutely had some doozies. But I think that, you go everywhere you can with the Lakers. I came up with some stuff at the beginning of the series, like, they should do this. And I'll be damned, a couple of times it happened, hey, and they still can't get...
1: You were half right, because they were right there at half. You were half right, controlling the pace, right? This or that. But, I mean, I would, you know, if anything, if you're a Lakers fan... And, you know, Reddick can't. I mean, he's sitting over there. Yeah, I mean, a role player himself. I this would be crazy to ask him, but don't say nothing to the refs tonight, guys. Listen, let's go down swinging. But they won't, you know? Yeah, I mean, they'll start complaining right off the bat. But that's one thing I would say is, guys, no more body. I mean, our body language, keep fighting, you know, this or that. But, I mean, that's all. I mean, you got to... look at me. I'm talking to grown-ass men. Like, hey, can we stop complaining? One time, I mean, when I got out of the Little League game, Jerry, I told my boys, all of them, my whole defense, I said, see another guy get hurt. I'm blanking calling the game right here. But, yeah, those guys aren't tough. Little Leaguers are tougher than the Lakers.
0: Well, and then there's just certain guys that talk and certain guys that they can and can't.
1: Right. Ayton's thinking about, what, Mai Tais, Cancun? You know, even, I hate to say it, well, there was no chance it was going to the playoffs. That last game 15 and 16, I'm like, get me the hell back to Oklahoma. You start thinking about that. But you still play hard when you're out there because you represent the name on the back.
0: Sure, and all that. But still.
1: I like to think that matters, Jerry. I like to think that matters.
0: The psychology of what's going on in these games has really gotten the Lakers already. So I think they are done with it. And they go on and they get swept tonight. And, man, what a start for the Oklahoma City Thunder for these playoffs. I mean, 8-0, you know, you're starting to talk about some of the really good teams throughout history that have gone 8-0. So, I mean, that's what it is right now.
1: Dominating.
0: Right now, Oklahoma City. And the thing is, this is a matchup. We'll still see what the Spurs have as far as their matchup for them.
1: Oh, that'll be, I mean, we love it. Harper and those guys getting, you know, some confidence with Wimby being out. But, I mean, like you said, I mean, all we do is cause turnovers and take advantage of them, right? 30 points off turnovers. I mean, that's what you want. And there's no break. Everybody, I mean, who's the worst passer on our team?
0: No, good call.
1: I mean, everybody can thread it.
0: I'm really trying to think about it.
1: I mean, yeah, I have no idea, but I mean, if you
0: ask me, I'm going to nitpick, right?
1: Right, of course.
0: And I'm going to say Lou Dort.
1: I was trying to think the same thing.
0: Yeah.
1: But all the guys, I mean, who's the worst defender? I mean, you know, it's just.
0: I mean, well, I will say Isaiah Joe and A.J. Mitchell were, you know, like originally, and, you know, McCain, that's why he didn't get some regular season time. But. Joe's has leaped by bounds.
1: At least they've got a pulse. I mean,
0: and Mitchell's very competitive,
1: right? And he scores. I mean, listen, I got no problem. If you can, if you're great offensively, you can be, below average on defense, right? Because you're bringing that volume scoring. But yeah, I mean, we're just. But you look at them the way they're assembled. I mean, again, hats off to Pressey. That's all you can do.
0: But nobody, you haven't seen Dagnall go. Oh, I can't play that guy. That guy can't play defense.
1: Oh, no, and it's Canner back here. Oh, Billy Donovan. That's the worst when you get froze out. Like, man, this guy's not a good matchup.
0: Well,
1: but our guys are a good matchup against anybody.
0: And I'm sure coaches say that. I'm sure coaches kind of tell their assistants that. But to catch that on, on national TV, that's a tough one to come back from.
1: Well, you're right. That's why them offensive, you know, in the NFL, they got them big menus to cover their mouths when they're talking bad about a player.
0: Yep. Yeah. So, and then... If Oklahoma City didn't have enough going on, they did get the 12th pick in the NBA draft.
1: That worked out good. What, the Pacers took it on the chin, but, I mean, we were all hoping for something like 1% chance, but, I mean, 12th would be great, but Utah's got to trade up and get the Banza, right?
0: Well, or something has to happen where he ends up in Utah.
1: Yeah, he don't ever want to leave the state, which is great.
0: Kevin Pritchard, the GM for Indiana, had issued an apology. He said, you know, I made the trade. I thought it was a good idea. But, yeah, they end up losing it. The Bulls jump into the 4 spot. Already looking into some of the landing spots for these guys. We got a whole, month before the month and some odd to get this stuff going. But, yeah, it's a pretty deep draft with some really good players going to interesting places.
1: Yeah, it was protected. 1 through 4 and 10 through 30. And, I mean, just awful. What, Zubox for that pick?
0: Yeah, I know. And the two, the consensus is, too, that they'll probably move on from Kawhi. And that window closed. I mean, just everything. And they were right. The Clippers, when they made the move, they were thinking championship. They just
1: you have to think, right? But you also, too, you got to have a vision down. Well, they're thinking big market bomber. But a small market, you got to be looking 3 or 4 years down the road.
0: Well, they were right. It was a championship. It just happened to be Oklahoma City's. So yes, they were right. They were dealing with championship stuff. They just didn't realize it was going to be Oklahoma City. And the thing is, Oklahoma City took some turns in there. They didn't get that overall number one, you know, Cade or Wimby or anybody. They did get a Chet. They got one Chet out of it.
1: I wanted a Jabari or Apollo. I'll never forget. Like, what?
0: Yep. I remember going, we actually did a show while it was going on, and I just out loud going, just don't take Chet. Just don't. Oklahoma City, it's just so obvious that Chet's an Oklahoma City guy.
1: Chet's been the man.
0: And offensively and defensively, the guy has been a complete player. And if there wasn't any such thing as a Wembanyama, this guy would be a defensive player of the year candidate every single year.
1: I watched him on TikTok, went and bought his mom a nice necklace
0: at
1: the jewelry store. Mm.
0: I see that he is now, he has a companion that he's traveling around and doing stuff with. Good for Chet.
1: He has a very kind young woman that he's traveling around with. That's great.
0: And it's nothing will boost your spirits more than having a nice young lady to go and do things with. I'm sure they go to the park. I'm sure they go to the movies. Just good for Chet. He looks like he's in a real good mood right about now. So
1: I like it.
0: Have
1: some fun, young. Living the life.
0: All the money in the world.
1: Playing the game.
0: Yep. Mock draft right now, though. DeBanza to the Wizards. Peterson to the Jazz.
1: Get off that creatine.
0: Yep, he's going to have to get off the creatine.
1: Potassium, is that what they say?
0: Boozer to the Grizzlies. And then Caleb Wilson, who we were robbed of seeing a run in the NCAA tournament because he was injured before then.
1: North Carolina?
0: Yep.
1: Couldn't pick him out in the lineup.
0: Acuff, they think.
1: Oh yeah, he's a baller.
0: Well, good. I mean, do you remember seeing him in Arkansas? Because it'll be a couple of years before you see him again. Because they have him going to the Nets.
1: Oh, I mean, all those top guys are freshmen.
0: Yep, and then according to this one, ESPN's latest one, they got Yaxel Lindenborg. You might remember him the last time he played. He was a national champion. So
1: they
0: got him going. And a lot of people have talked about the Thunder's success at 12. Long time ago, 100 years ago, Steven Adams. J-Dub is a 12 pick. They had the 12 pick when they moved up to get Cason Wallace. So they've had some pretty good picks there at 12.
1: Oh, definitely, especially from Michigan. Mitch McGarry, he loved 420. No, isn't he from Michigan?
0: He was from Michigan.
1: I was just trying to think. I know they drafted somebody.
0: So, but there's plenty of chances there. The Thunder also have the 17 pick in the first round.
1: I was thinking what they saw. There's some guy from the New Zealand Breakers. I was thinking, he's probably been scouting. Precious been scouting him since he was about eight years old.
0: Also, they'll have a sober coming back healthy. Also, Topic will have a complete off season. So there's a couple of maneuvers they need to make to get this thing figured out.
1: Hardstein will be what? Amnesty, we used to call it in NFL. No, isn't that the NBA amnesty?
0: It'll be very interesting to see the contract negotiations.
1: That's why they keep playing now. That business will come in the off season, but now, hey, we're all under contract. Let's try to win that thing.
0: I will say one of your favorite Oklahoma City Thunder players will not be back next year. It's just at least one Oklahoma City Thunder player.
1: Thank them and move them on, and we'll give them a 5-second video when they come back.
0: 2090 says, isn't Reeves up for contract extension? I think Laker fans are saying they need to pay him over $40 million. I don't see it. He has 1 year left. I would love to see Presti get him in the offseason and Park Reeves in the G League. Okay.
1: They can't. Luka and Reeves playing defense? I mean, They'll have to get a center, right? Because Ayton's gone.
0: I think they'll probably have to get a couple of defensive guys. This turns into what Oklahoma City was.
1: Get Giannis, Lakers, somehow, some way. Giannis and Luka.
0: I mean,
1: trade Reeves.
0: They're the Lakers. They'll figure out a way to get him. So.
1: I saw they were amping up trade talks there with the Bucks.
0: Oh, by the way, if you have Anthony Davis on your team, you get the number one pick.
1: Him and Trae Young, you think it'll work out there?
0: No. No, I do not. But a couple of veterans that

0: But now,
1: it's just getting them healthy.
0: With those guys, you have to develop this younger talent. It just, you know, some guy is. It's when CJ McCollum was at a place, that guy's a good mentor. That guy looks like a guy that, you know, you not only on the court but afterwards. Oh, look at that! CJ is getting that for an after game snack, and he's going home to his family. I should do that too. I don't know if I feel the same about Trey and AD. AD is too busy executive producing his goofy little show.
1: Oh, his prank show.
0: Yeah.
1: I don't watch much of it.
0: You're a prank guy,
1: yeah,
0: too.
1: Yeah,
0: I know. It looks lame, doesn't it?
1: It does.
0: Just say it looks lame. Yeah, it does.
1: I mean, I love prank shows.
0: But I know you
1: drawn
0: do.
1: Drawn out.
0: I know.
1: Get to the punchline.
0: But I don't think Washington's going to work out. I absolutely love what Memphis can do with Boozer, because I think that they can put Jaw on the market, see what they can get. And even if they don't, I still love a healthy Jaw. And the guy can be Anthony Edwards if he just keeps his nose clean.
1: Right, but that's awful hard for him to do.
0: That's, well, it has
1: He's
0: been.
1: He's got a bunch of debris up there, a bunch of hair, a bunch of guns. I mean, that's a big ass to keep his nose clean.
0: It is.
1: I love Ann. Ann, two bad knees. Hey, I'd dunk on you if my knees felt better.
0: It really is. Like, who's your favorite player that's not on your favorite team? And it has to be Anthony Edwards. The guy, right? And two, he's just fun enough, right? You saw him, and he pointed to somebody, and he's like, call me. And people are like, and it could have been his dad. It could have been, you know, a family member. But people are like, oh, my gosh. Who's it, you know, is he calling out a shorty? Is it, you know, and because you don't know about Ant.
1: He's a gamer. Yeah, he's all over the place. But, yeah, you want him on your team. That fourth quarter, he's unbelievable.
0: And also the king of the shirtless post-game interview. The guy takes off his shirt and then gets down to business.
1: They needed him.
0: That is Kelly Gregg, Jerry Ramsey. We are the Franchise Players. 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
5: We're on 107.7 The Franchise, Jerry Ramsey, Kelly Gregg. It is The Franchise Players. Talk a little NFL stuff here in a second, but I need to talk about something way more important. The dog was bigger than we anticipated.
6: Oh, the new one.
5: The new dog, Libby. Libby is now in the house. Okay. All right, so.
6: Oh, bait and switch, you're telling us.
5: First of all, I'm at work when the family goes to go pick up the dog. By the way, shout out to the Norman Humane Society. They made it incredibly easy to go get Libby. And I'll be posting pictures of Libby here pretty soon. But Libby's kind of big. I haven't had a big dog. I'm trying to think of a big dog. My son's husky lived with us for a little bit before he moved out, which was awful.
6: Awful. Yeah, they shed too.
5: Oh God, it was just awful. And then he tore up our trampoline. You can see little pieces of Tony still to this day in our backyard. But, this one's about 2 years old, very rambunctious. Part greyhound and part, I forgot
6: they'll
5: what
6: hunt
5: it
6: coyotes.
5: Is.
6: They got any greyhound in them, they'll hunt coyotes.
5: And, I forgot what the other thing is, but a nice chocolate cover looks like a goat to me. But, now.
6: Act like a goat, get on top of everything.
5: Now.
6: Drop pellets everywhere.
5: A little jumpy, whatever. So, here's a story I'll tell you. Now, I bring this up to bring this up. Mrs. Ramsey really wanted this dog. So I told Mrs. Ramsey, as we're talking, then you're going to be a lot more active with the dog, right?
6: I usually
5: am very active with the pets, in the morning. I get up early, so they get up early, so I take care of them. But I'm like, well, now you're adding an extra dimension to mine, and the two dogs have to be separated right now until they kind of acclimate to each other. It's going to take a little.
6: Oh,
5: yep.
6: Don't be doing that Michael Vick stuff. That creep.
5: So I told her, I said, well, then you're going to have to take care of one thing while I'm taking care of the other, right? We basically have two inmates right now. So I'll take care of the old inmate. You take care of the new intake. Well, it's about 7:30 Sunday morning. I'm up, got my cup of coffee, got my dog. Right, well, the old dog, got the cat, got that all taken care of.
6: You got the adopted dog.
5: Well, the adopted dog is still, she's still sleeping in her crate. She woke up, started shaking her crate. And I'm like, Mrs. Ramsey, ma'am, your dog is ready to get up. And it was raining. And if you remember, Sunday was Mother's Day.
6: That's right.
5: Mrs. Ramsey was not the happiest with me to remind her that her dog needed to,
6: you got to tell them it's your kids that need to do the Mother's Day work.
5: Your dog needed to walk. And so here's a raincoat. So before church, which, you know, trust me, we needed church after that. Yes, I had a nice conversation with Mrs. Ramsey about taking care of her dog.
6: And you got to tell that new inmate, these are the rules. This is the way we do business. Fall in or...
5: I you pull the whole Shawshank thing. I believe I said that. Two things here, right?
6: Don't be making that. Hello, you know this dog. It's a little bigger than y'all told us. We'd like to give her back.
5: I did tell her too. I was like, so are we taking this thing back? It's like, it's on you. That is, I'm not. Hey,
6: you know what they say? Bigger the dog, bigger the shovel.
5: That is. That's already been an issue.
6: Just take that mower down real as low as you can. Chop him up.
5: Oh, but the second day of it raining. And so you couldn't even run the poor thing outside. She wanted to go outside. And it was just, you can't do it. She just came out back there running around. So anyway.
6: All dirty.
5: Oh, Libby, we'll see how long before Libby gets on my nerves. But
6: that's looks, what they want. They want you to get on. You have to take control.
5: I know.
6: Don't buy in.
5: Nope. The kids, you're right. Like you said, kids need got a lot of work ahead of them, and so does Mrs. Ramsey. Also, with
6: the drunk stepdad to the dog.
5: I need to get on to, there was one in particular contract that I was going to. First of all, Boswell for the Steelers matching Dallas's kicker for the most money in the NFL as far as kickers go. Kelly, the premium of kickers, are we now starting to?
6: We got to have a guy that can hit 60, right? So, yeah, I mean, it's unbelievable the kind of guy money they're making. But, yeah, they gave some. You know, I love it when they come to you, get a little new money. But yeah, $28 million extension for a kicker.
5: Could you imagine? First of all, no. You've always told me how good kickers are as far as...
6: They're the financial guys.
5: Yep.
6: That's awesome, man. I mean, again, Tate Sandell don't have a playoff game like we did. But yeah, that's great for those guys. And yeah, that's unbelievable, a kicker making $7 million a year.
5: Njoku...
6: He deserves it. That field... Terror.
5: Njoku moves. You'll always remember him as a Brown. He's been a Brown for years, but looks like he's going to move and go to the Chargers.
6: I just remember him with his shirt off and then his dreads, right? I mean, that guy, if you were at the pool, you'd be like, man, I think he's got like what? Like three of them, one dreads or blonde? I mean, he looks good, but I don't think he can block.
5: First guy off the bus.
6: Oh, he looks great.
5: Right.
6: First guy with his shirt off. First guy that I wish I could, you know, hey, use your ab routine, but he's never been the guy to just lock you down, block you. But it'll be good, Harbaugh and those guys, right? I mean, McDaniel there with that offense out there at the Chargers, he can catch the ball. But I wouldn't be much as scared if I was the defensive end. He's trying to block me.
5: And all you original Browns fans, of Baker Mayfield Browns fans, remember that he was very good to Baker whenever he got a lot of balls from Baker there that first couple of years that Baker was there. So
6: him and Herbert, I bet Herbert will throw it to him.
5: Well, we'll see what that offense looks like nowadays. I'm very interested to see the transition. I don't think they're going to be air raid out there.
6: No, so. They never would never be air raid with Harbaugh.
5: Yep.
6: They'll run it, couple of tight ends, but that's, I mean, again, sort of what's in vogue, right? We've seen Hanson and Beers, right? Even Van Arsdale, the kid in Florida, new tight ends. Obviously, Jason Witten. Everyone's going to that multiple. You saw how tight ends were drafted. I said Bauer Sharp. I mean, that multiple tight end, whatever you want to call it, 21 or Tiger.
5: Here we go. Your yearly.
6: We used to call it Tiger. Two tight ends. Tiger.
5: Missouri's Ahmad Hardy.
6: Yeah, that's scary.
5: Did you see that? Sustained a gunshot wound to his left leg, and he's gone successful surgery. They would not tell us if it was unsuccessful. But, Ahmad Hardy, Oklahoma fans.
6: He's like second leading rusher, but you got to think that's an extra 500 yards, right? That's street cred, bro. Right? You've been shot? I mean.
5: He said that's street cred.
6: Poor kid Ricky could not run the bullet. That's how we used to talk about him in the locker room. I mean, he getting a shootout. That's street cred.
5: Oh, damn it.
6: Kelly, you never been in a shootout? I was in paintball. I had some street cred now. We had pellet gun fights back in the day, but no, yeah, that's crazy.
5: I do like
6: Plaxico, right? Shot himself. You don't get street cred when you shoot it through your Hanes underwear.
5: And paintball in Edmond, not the thing it used to be, because they keep on building apartments in Walmarts.
6: Right. You turn that, you check that air pressure on them paintballs. Not over this. Boo! I'm using this one. I seen Dan Cody take his shirt off like John Rambo. I'm like got three layers of Raven sweatshirt on. Dan Cody, he out there, boom, just getting shot off the pecs and them paintballs bouncing off. Dan Cody, a beast.
5: By the way, if you're wondering when the NFL is going to, stop letting the NBA have all this shine, Thursday, the schedule release at 7 o'clock. And the way that people consume the NFL, if you'll sit around for days out there in Pittsburgh just to see, six, seven rounds of NFL football guys get picked, I'm sure a bunch of you guys are going to be hyped up for the schedule release. And already one game has been put out, the very first game, the Sunday Night Football of the Cowboys and Giants. September 13th is going to be the first Sunday Night Football.
6: Oh, let's go. Right? I'll probably have Brandon Aubrey on my fantasy team, needing a couple CD Pickens. But, yeah, that game, and then obviously week one, Jerry. Who's playing in Melbourne, Australia?
5: Who is that?
6: Rams 49ers.
5: Okay.
6: Rio de Janeiro, Brazil.
5: No.
6: Cowboys Ravens, that's week three.
5: Okay.
6: Would you already end up in a 50-gallon drum? Right, Brazil. Getting out of land of cartels.
5: I don't know. Okay, now you're thinking of Colombia or Peru.
6: Brazil?
5: Brazil. I don't think Brazil. Oh, City of God? Is that the name of the movie? You ever seen that?
6: Man on Fire? Isn't that where he goes down there?
5: There's a series now on Netflix.
6: Does it got Denzel?
5: It doesn't. It has the guy who played Wonder Man on the Disney thing. I forgot he has three names. But I've seen really good reviews for Man on Fire, the Netflix series.
6: Brazil, my new guys, they go down there and get one-way tickets to Brazil. When they get low on money, they come back.
5: I dated a girl. I'm in seventh grade. I would go over her house and watch MTV. Is that a date?
6: No, that's the friend zone. She probably had you there to change the channel because y'all didn't have remotes back in.
5: I'm Kelly, it's not what was going on.
6: What do you mean?
5: That was some of the first little contact. I didn't go all the way, but that was some of the first contact I've had. Let's put it that way.
6: Oh, wow. You guys, listening to...
5: But the point of that was that her parents would go to Bolivia every couple of months. And think about that. Parents traveling to Bolivia in the 80s. What are you going to Bolivia for?
6: I don't know. Huh. Our daughter has terrible taste. Let's get the hell out of
5: her
6: here.
5: Her house had an elevator. I'm not lying.
6: Really?
5: Yes, I'm not lying.
6: Should have married her.
5: Her house had an elevator. All right. And then,
6: so did Ed Reed's house. I mean, who needs an elevator?
5: I was like, why does your house have an elevator? And she, I remember going, oh, we hardly ever use it.
6: What's that song? 6'4", women's lingerie? Al Smith?
5: Yes, love in an elevator. Because love on an escalator would just get sloppy. All right, so, and then two. Jeremiah Love signing with the Cardinals, a deal that features the most guaranteed money ever.
6: That's unbelievable. All them running backs, but y'all never. Vernon Davis, when he got drafted with the 49ers, became the highest paid tight end ever. But yeah, that's unbelievable, right? That, he's a rookie, great talent, but yeah, he's the highest paid running back ever.
5: So he's going to, it's $53 million, and he's going to get 13.25 a year. I don't have the guaranteed money in front of me, but it is the most guaranteed money. Obviously, if you're going to have the biggest contract like that, but that, Kelly, that's a weird thing in the,
6: they had to get him. I mean, there's nobody else.
5: Well, that's a weird thing in the NFL, guaranteed money. And at the fight? What do you all?
6: Yeah, I mean, that's the only thing you get guaranteed, which is good, right? You get some guys that, stop playing like Don Ayton and everything.
5: But you were kind of, you know, you're always saying that every time that a player will sign for a big contract, it's like, oh, they're signing for $180 million over 6 years. And the first thing out of your mouth is usually, well, three of those years aren't guaranteed.
7: Right.
5: Or, yeah, four of those years aren't guaranteed.
6: No, his Love's contract is worth the rookie record, $53 million in guaranteed money. He got $53 million guaranteed.
5: Mm.
6: That's unbelievable. And then they gave Algier $12 million to sign from the Falcons, but you had to take him. Your star, and then next year it'll be Arch Manning, supposedly. Cardinals, they just did it backwards. They got, what, Harrison? I mean, I'm going to take that tight end, McBride.
5: Yeah, that's true. And then who's quarterback?
6: Brissett.
5: Yeah.
6: Maybe they'll trade for Dylan Gabriel.
5: Brissett is serviceable? Serviceable quarterback. But damn it.
6: I mean, they still ain't signed him, but their contract, I mean, someone floated out Aaron Rodgers to the Cardinals. What are they trying to get in a bidding war? But no, it'll probably be Brissett.
5: Oh, God.
6: Trade for, get the old, like I said, Dylan Gabriel's probably going to get traded.
5: Nope.
6: With Talon Green going to Cleveland.
5: Nobody is fighting over Aaron Rodgers, right? Do we all agree on that? Not one person is fighting over Aaron Rodgers. He's either going to sign with the damn Steelers, he's going to take what they're going to give him, or... Hey, have fun in your, you know, have fun in your little sweat, little sweat lodge.
6: You should go back here. Him and McCarthy, get them Panani brothers. I mean, it'll be interesting, but yeah, it's wrapping up. What, we about got a month, what, July training camp?
5: Yep, and away we go again this season.
6: Rookie minicamp, seeing Vrabel out there coaching. He was laying hands on him. He was laying violent hands.
5: You know what the best thing in the world to do if I was Russini and Vrabel? Continue. Continue. Here, you want to slap in the face? Here, let me. And
6: Rossini's husband and Vrabel's wife needs to, right? And then what they do is they send Vrabel and Rossini a picture of them two naked in a cache, right? In a bunch of cache, right?
5: But at what point does, like, they obviously, like, have been in a relationship? Like, at what point are they just like, well, hell, the worst that could possibly happened. And Rossini's going to find another job. Rabel's still coaching. And it's like, you know what? I mean.
6: I just hope Rossini's husband wanted to name him Mike. and not the wife.
5: I mean, Diane. How many of us aren't Eskimo brothers with an NFL coach?
6: Ain't no chance.
5: That is Kelly Gregg. I am Jerry Ramsey. We are the Franchise Players. One more segment to go on 107.7 The Franchise.
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0: I didn't want to go to Luke Combs. I didn't want to go.
1: Why not?
0: I didn't want to. Just not my cup of tea. How many times are you going to sing Fast Car? Admit that I got a little bit of FOMO seeing some of the guys that went and some of the video they posted or whatever. Our own Bob Prisbillo was telling me about him rocking out to Luke Combs. And so I'm like, oh, okay. Well, old Bobby Queso out there rocking. And I'm just like, I definitely have some FOMO then. But the big thing that I heard, and I need, if you went, right? Last night, you on our text line, tell me how true.
2: Well, it was a Saturday night.
0: Oh, it was Saturday night?
2: I believe so, yeah.
0: Okay.
2: I kid if not, he went somewhere else and had boots.
0: But was it really like raining when that song came on? And like, I know that they had moved up the concert.
2: Moved it up 'cause of the weather?
0: They thought the inclement, by the way, I don't know how often you use the word inclement, but inclement weather was on its way. And so they moved it up. And, but it didn't stop.
2: Like great turnout. I saw some pictures.
0: The party. And you are or are not okay with some of our football people just constantly, I mean, chain smokers, they're up dancing
2: That's
0: around.
2: Yeah.
0: Luke Combs, they're up.
2: Luke Combs. Running.
0: I mean,
2: I was there when it was Rolling Stones. No, back in the day. Yeah. That was during football season.
0: Yeah. Didn't they mess up your, what you call it? Didn't they mess up your field?
2: No.
0: Oh, okay. All right. But Luke Combs, last night, like I said, a lot of FOMO. And then obviously you see that, the Oklahoma players, participating in that. And I will say this. I think that it's a great idea to go ahead and get revenue for your athletic department or whatever kind of kickback you can get from holding an event like that. And I kind of said that's pretty awesome. And then I had OSU fan either text me or message me or whatever and just like, well, yeah, that's cute, but it's not even close to what they're doing up in Boone Pickens.
2: Right. Boone Pickens got it going on with the boys from Oklahoma. Yeah, use that venue. Get that to whatever you can. I don't care if it's just a little for NIL or whatever. I think it's tremendous. And
0: the only question I have is, why the hell haven't they been doing it before? Like, what reason back in the aughts, back in the teens or whatever, did they not open it up? I mean, obviously, the athletic department or somebody's getting a huge kickback for this that they didn't do. And trust me, the Bourne days and all those guys back then, I know that they were.
2: Who was selling out stadiums, though? Just rock stars, right?
0: Well,
2: I don't know.
0: So obviously
2: Clint Black would have, right? George Strait would have, but I can't remember.
0: George Strait wouldn't a second, by the way. Right. Now you want to talk about going somewhere.
2: My boy said he went and there was a lot of denim. A lot of denim going on.
0: So like you said, during your time the Rolling Stones played out there. I saw U2 out there in I want to say it's 08. Yeah, I saw U2 with Black Eyed Peas, which we missed Muse by that close. Muse actually had played the thing before, and we end up seeing Fergie.
2: I just think the country music scene now is more. There's more of us. More
0: us?
2: People that, I like it.
0: Us?
2: I like Zac Brown. I like it all. I like, man, come on now. I lived in a locker room for 28 years. I like rap. I like any kind. I can get down with a little of a Samoan, a Azuki Kakalaki.
0: Yeah, well, they're good, though. They're so good.
2: I mean, come on. I used to love when they'd rock that Bob Marley. Don't rock my boat.
0: I did not expect you to say us.
2: I like all kinds. I've been around the world. I was in a club in Europe, the Soul Center. There was one white dude in there bobbing his head.
0: In
2: Dusseldorf, Germany. I was in the Soul Center. Why? Because hell, I play defense. I don't hang out with the offensive linemen. I hang out with my D linemen. Okay, we're taking you to a place tonight. This one, okay.
0: Although I do see you looking a lot like Sprockets in that German with the half mesh shirt with maybe a, I'm sure you, it's closed up by now, but you probably had a nipple ring.
2: Never. I could have been one hell of an undercover cop because I can fit in anywhere.
0: Anyway, the Luke Combs concert, looked, pretty awesome over the weekend. I wish I liked Luke Combs better. Is that an insult? I'm not trying to be insult. I like going to shows. Just in the last couple of years, right?
2: My man, T.Y. said it was raining when there ain't no love.
0: Okay, so there was. I got a 4563 says it was sprinkling, but got heavier during when it rains, it pours.
2: Like I said earlier, Creed's giant, my boy said, and he said Lane, about 6'9".
0: Does he have a song called When It Rains, It Pours? I didn't realize that.
2: I heard he came out singing some Toby Keith.
0: He had a Toby Keith hat.
2: Oh, okay.
0: It had Toby on it. Which,
2: okay. Yeah, that's crazy. Toby never sold it and never did a concert there.
0: Well, I guess, few and far between.
2: Maybe they stole the idea from the Cowboys down there. I like it.
0: But it's better for the fans.
2: Right. Spring game, we had Badonkadonk guy.
0: No, Trace Adkins.
2: Trace.
0: There we go. That Chrome is, that's the honky donk Badonkadonk. That's it. Yeah, Chrome also is a big. Also, he was on Celebrity Apprentice.
2: I like it. Who's the guy that's Oklahoma Smoke Show? Morgan Wallen, I can name all those country guys.
0: Morgan Wallen, by the way, you want to talk about a guy that's selling out football stadiums. That he's been doing that, and he does do something cool with the, do you know about the walkout that he'll get?
2: Yeah, with the people, yeah.
0: Yep, and local.
2: Zach Bryan can jam.
0: Local celebrities he'll bring out. Like I know in Tennessee, he had Peyton Manning. I think Peyton Manning was in his full football gear.
2: Cole Wetzel. You name him.
0: I have no idea who Cole Wetzel is.
2: Oklahoma Sun?
0: Yeah, I got nothing.
2: You
0: got
2: to get out, man. You got to get out there.
0: I am out.
2: You got to open your musical horizon.
0: I do open my musical horizons. I just ain't ran into Cole Wetzel yet.
2: You got to get off all that old stuff you be listening to. Jerry, Bobby Womack.
0: By the way, nothing wrong with Bobby Womack.
2: No, he can jam.
0: All right, so Victor Wembanyama will be playing in the next Minnesota and San Antonio game. And that isn't as controversial as I want to make it, according to you, Kelly. You think that's the right call?
2: Yeah, I definitely. I mean, I'm surprised that he got kicked out, right? I mean, they were getting physical with him, and his other arm was getting laced up.
0: But not even a fine?
2: No, not at all. Jeez, Jerry. holy cow. It was an elbow. Remember Rudy Tomjanovich got knocked out, and they didn't even suspend that guy.
0: Kermit Washington?
2: No idea.
0: Yes, Kermit Washington punched him right in his face and, yeah, knocked out his eye socket. That was back when the NBA 1 was on tape delay.
2: Okay,
0: all right.
2: We used to call that the Rebecca Lobo, right? You get that rebound and you move them elbows like that, right? Isn't that used to be like fundamentally sound?
0: You said Rebecca, Rebecca Lobo?
2: You know, guy starts doing his elbows like this.
0: Not Moses Malone,
2: but
0: not Jack Sigma, the Rebecca Lobo.
2: The fundamental. Right, swing them elbows.
0: Not Kareem Abdul-Jabbar.
2: No.
0: Rebecca Lobo.
2: Do the fundamental. Isn't that what you were taught? High point, and then get your elbows and swing them like this?
0: To this day, I still do stick my little pointy elbow out when somebody tries to run around.
2: That's all he was doing. Right, them small guys. Isn't that what y'all called it? You coach basketball.
0: But it's a little chicken wing. I always say, a little chicken wing. Give him a little chicken wing.
2: Right, get that space. Isn't that what they taught?
0: Yeah, clear.
2: Greg Ostertag. I saw he won like mayor.
0: He did win mayor.
2: That's a great city.
0: Congratulations to the Greg Ostertag mayor. You're right.
2: Please vote for double zero.
0: What am I trying to say here? The recruitment news. Jameson Roberts, who is an OU. They're focusing on him at OU. It looks like Georgia also is about to visit him, too. Another four-star quarterback that's here in Oklahoma. And
2: who was here? Zach Brown, right?
0: Mike Bobo.
2: No, who was the coach?
0: Oh, no, Luke Combs.
2: Luke Combs. Oh, isn't Luke Combs a big Georgia player?
0: Is he?
2: I'm thinking Zach Brown. Never mind.
0: Okay. All right. I was going to say, but yeah, they come down. They're going to.
2: Oh, Georgia. I mean, tough.
0: Which, hey, if you can win a handful of battles in the SEC against, you know, Georgia, Bama, those people right there. I mean, you're right in the mix. And it is, at this point, everybody can offer a bag. Everyone can offer a bag.
2: Right. I mean, that's good money.
0: So that's all you want. You want to be in the conversation about it with these kids. But also, you know, you have the bag. Everybody has the bag. Now we're back to selling Oklahoma.
2: Right. It says Luke Holmes played high school football in North Carolina. He referred to himself as a locker room guy who didn't play much. Need them locker room guys.
0: Well, yeah, checkers, right?
2: Checkers?
0: And the locker room guys, the checkers. They check when everybody is untoweled. They check on everything.
2: No, locker room guys.
0: It rhymes with checker. Yeah. There's two words.
2: No, but, you know, maybe a special teams guy just covering. No, never.
0: Okay, all right.
2: You get a reputation in a locker room. Right.
0: Well, he's a musician, right? The guy likes fiddling around with a six string. No. And he hangs around the locker room.
2: He might start singing a song. He's a watcher. Watch out. He spends more time in the shower.
0: Some of the guys that went up there, by the way, with Luke Combs, got the list here from Mr. Bobby Queso, Bob Prisbill, Danny Stutzman, Lane Johnson, Jason Witten, Creed Humphrey, and John Mateer.
2: Good squad there.
0: That's a lot of beef. Yeah. I'm hoping that they were
2: two great offensive linemen.
0: I hope they were reinforced while they were up there. Right.
2: Our man, O'Kanick probably at rookie camp couldn't have joined. I thought he'd be in there.
0: Okay, why wouldn't he be though?
2: Well, he's probably off season rookie camp. Oh, I don't miss those days. Watching that on NFL Network.
0: One of my favorite things over the weekend, they did a skit in Cleveland, and they found a couple of Piston fans in Cleveland.
2: Oh, I saw. Didn't they run them out of the building?
0: They said, hey, congratulations, guys. You just want to upgrade on your seats. And then they took him, and they moved him to a door, and the door was an exit.
2: I love that. That's some old WWF stuff.
0: That's where then that was. I laughed out loud whenever I saw that. That's a really good skit that they did in Cleveland.
2: Some people thought it was real, though.
0: Oh, okay.
2: That's
0: what you should be doing, definitely. Right? Home court advantage, and then Cleveland is a. It's going to be a tough place. It's going to be tough for Detroit, and you know, now that the Knicks have they've went ahead and swept, it's going to be tough for Detroit again. But if it ain't rough, it ain't right.
2: That's right.
0: That's the old adage that my 2004 champs used to say. If it ain't rough, it ain't right. So. That's going to be a lot of fun to watch there too. But I do like the fact that Detroit Pistons are one of the last three Eastern Conference teams, that are left, and, Minnesota and, San Antonio are turning into the series we all wanted. And then tonight, the Oklahoma City Thunder have a chance not to play with their food and go ahead and put away the Lakers, 4-0. So
2: end it.
0: There you go. That's what you think. Rex said tonight, pregame, me, Brandon Rabar, and CJ, the DJ, the Big Onion. He has a new nickname, the Big Onion.
2: I'll meet all the fans at the airport at 3 a.m. They'll be there, right?
0: No, they will not.
2: No, they're coming back tomorrow?
0: It's Tuesday.
2: Tuesday?
0: I'll talk about it tomorrow. Don't go to the airport tonight, and this isn't just
2: Why
0: me.
2: Would they stay Hold over?
0: So they can go shop at Louis Vuitton?
2: No,
0: I don't know.
2: Get back.
0: Here, this is not me being me, okay? So ignore the whole Jerry's a troll
2: They're
0: thing.
2: They're coming back tonight if they win, no?
0: Do not go to the airport tonight. Don't.
2: Don't listen to this.
0: No, because they're not going to be
2: listen
0: there.
2: Who's the guy putting it together?
0: Devin Newsom.
2: Listen to him.
0: He said they're not going to be there tonight.
2: I don't know, but I would listen to him. I don't know who Jerry is.
1: I said soft, so what? I said
2: Jerry ran a misdirection on you.
1: Soft, huh?
0: What you got?
2: Here's one important thing. The NBA for kicking out my man Wembanyama with, you know, that skinny elbow. You know, like, we got fat arms, but them skinny, sharp elbows. But, yeah, give it to Nas Reed. Didn't even flinch.
0: Okay. Soft to Charmin. Man, I got to go with Hillbilly Kobe. Guy, I mean, Austin Reeves, man. You let them take you out of your game. Like, you're scoring the ball, that's fine or whatever. But keep your composure, man. You know what? You're not going to get a call.
2: Right. With that headband, he looks like Ben Stiller from Heavyweights. With his hair yelling over guys.
0: So, all right, what do you got tonight?
2: Did I finish them?
0: All right, so that is Kelly Gregg. I'm Jerry Ramsey. We are the Franchise Players. Stick around. It is the Franchise Afternoon Show. Matt and Tyler with the Big Onion at the helm. That's right. Sauteed, crispy, or in rings? It doesn't matter. The Big Onion's going to take care of you. He's going to take care of Matt and Tyler on the Franchise Afternoon Show. Coming up next at 107.7, the Franchise.
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11: 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I am a peacock! You gotta let me fly!

0: it doing, Oklahoma? It is the Franchise Afternoon Show. Matt Burton, Tyler Neal, CJ Craig along with you today. Tyler and I out here at Lucky Star Casino, as we are each and every week. Appreciate Lucky Star for having us out here. You guys can come out here too, just a short 30-minute drive away from the Oklahoma City Metro. And while you're out here, you can enjoy some slot machines, some table games. You can get yourself something to eat at the Res Restaurant or something to drink at the Boxcar Brewery. That's where we are set up today. So if you're coming out here, head over to the Boxcar Brewery. Say what's up to us here today. But, yeah, beautiful. Concho, Oklahoma, out here on a Monday. T. Neal, how are we today?
1: What's up, man? I am so good. Had a great weekend. Very different weekend from you. We'll get into that. Had a nice, relaxing, not a whole lot going on weekend. Lovely Mother's Day. Sunday, lovely Mother's Day weekend. I hung out with my mother earlier in the week last week, so didn't have any plans with really my side of the family this weekend. But Mrs. Neal, my wife, got to hang out with her mom and her sisters a bunch without any kids around. So I was just playing dad yesterday, keeping them out of the way, letting them go, you know, get their nails done. Thunder blue toenails for Mrs. Neal.
0: Nice.
1: For the sweep going on tonight. But, yeah. Fun time with the kiddos yesterday. Low-key for me compared to what you guys had going on. What about you?
0: Oh, man.
1: What's new?
0: I am here basically in body only.
1: Here in body only?
0: I'm in body, the physical form only I'm here. Yeah, I mean, hey, it's moving. You know, it's moving. That's what we did all weekend. Told you a little bit about it. It wasn't bad. Like, I mean, obviously it wasn't bad. It's just time consuming and, you know,
1: whenever you don't feel like you don't have your whole weekend.
0: Right.
1: Or not even your whole weekend, but like a decent chunk just
0: right.
1: kind of to yourself to do nothing.
0: Of course.
1: It catches up to you pretty quick.
0: Of course. Yeah. And the whole thing, like patience wearing thin, right, with people and then until you get some food in you. And then, you know, that usually gets you a little second wind.
1: Yeah.
0: And then, but no, it was honestly fine. Just tired. Yeah, you're just tired. You know, lugging things upstairs and doing all that stuff.
1: Sure.
0: It's just, you know, it takes a little bit out of you, but we're good. Pretty sure I got bit by a spider as well on the old ankle here, but I think we're fine. I mean, it looks good. It looks good today. We're good.
1: Okay.
0: My dad said if your skin starts falling off, then you have to worry about it. But no skin's falling off, so we're good.
1: Draw a circle around it. Make sure it doesn't change.
0: Right,
1: size.
0: Yeah. I think we have all of our utilities. I think we may have a couple that need to just get switched over. They're already on. They just need to get switched over in a certain time frame. So I think that's good. We got internet the first day. Like we're rolling, baby.
1: Nice.
0: We're rolling.
1: You didn't have like a situation where you're wanting to sit on your new couch and TV's not set up.
0: Oh, it's funny you asked.
1: To be able to watch.
0: It's funny you asked about the couch. So we get the TV all set in, new entertainment center, everything put up. Looks great. Awesome. And my wife looks down. She goes, oh, it says our couch is delivered. We walk out there. Nothing is out there on our driveway or porch. Whatever.
1: Okay.
0: So she was like, okay, actually, they did send a picture. It does look like a house in our neighborhood. And so we walk outside. I look down the street, just happened to glance. And I go, oh, well, about five houses down that way, it looks like there are a ton of boxes in that driveway. And we go down there, and sure enough, there's our couch on not our driveway. So literally just
1: loaded
0: it all up.
1: How many doors down did you say?
0: Maybe like five.
1: Okay.
0: Maybe like five doors down. And so we get down there, and yeah, sure enough, it's ours. The woman comes out of the house. She's like, this is you guys'? We're like, yes. She's like, okay, thank goodness. Because we were like about to call up Living Space and be like, reputable furniture store and be like, hey, this is Norris. Please come get this. Whatever. So yeah, we get that. And, we just loaded all up in my brother-in-law's truck. We didn't have to go very far. So we just put maybe like one strap on it and we're like, okay, let's just move it back down there. Got it all in. So we're good. Yeah, we got couch, TV, everything all set up in the living room. Still got some TVs upstairs to in the bedrooms to put up, and one in the garage. We have a garage TV. That's gonna be nice. But
1: there you go.
0: But yeah,
1: not
0: had
1: one of those
0: to
1: before. Tiny one. But
0: yeah, the fridge. Brother-in-law had to dismantle that a little bit to and take the doors off the hinges to get the fridge in the house. So that was time consuming. We had a lot. We had a lot going on, but nothing that we couldn't manage. And we're here, baby. We're here in the physical form today. I will try to be here mentally, which I actually feel pretty good today.
1: Okay.
0: I feel a lot better than what I thought I was going to going to sleep last night.
1: Well, it's so broom's time tonight.
0: I mean, absolutely.
1: Got to get up for that, put this thing away today. Yeah, anytime you got to take the hinges off the front door, not ideal,
0: yep.
1: Obviously. I have one of those takes where I feel stronger about it certain times than more so than others. One of them, of course, is when you're moving. Every home should have, like, you know, every single family residential home, not talking apartments, not talking, you know, whatever else, should have a double front door. Simply for
0: yes.
1: moving purposes.
0: I know. At least one door in your house.
1: One door in the house.
0: Yes,
1: and the front door, I think, makes the most sense.
0: But it does.
1: I'm not going to die on that hill. But then there are other times, like, we have a double front door, but there are other times it's like, I don't feel as strong as I did when we
0: yeah.
1: moved into this house. But, man, when we could just lug everything through when we moved into the current house, it was very nice. And when we haven't had that luxury in the past, it is very
0: yes.
1: difficult.
0: But we do love our couch. Like, we love our couch.
1: Good.
0: I'm glad that got delivered, not to us, but, I mean, still. It was only a few doors down. We didn't have to
1: yeah.
0: lug it very far. So we're happy. We're happy with the couch. Love it. Absolutely. And
1: what percentage of the moving work is done to this point, would you estimate? Like, how?
0: Oh.
1: And when I say, I don't mean to get, like, all settled in and all boxes away. I realize that may be
0: right,
1: 2 years
0: unpacking. Yeah, unpacking,
1: you know, that one
0: different.
1: Room
0: yeah.
1: you guys threw everything in. I realize
0: right,
1: that
0: yeah.
1: may be that way for a while.
0: 100%. It's going to be a catch-all room
1: yeah.
0: for until further notice, honestly.
1: It bees like that.
0: It does. As far as things moved from one house to the other, I would say 85%.
1: Okay.
0: 90%, somewhere around there.
1: So, not, like, one more
0: really
1: trip-ish
0: just,
1: or a couple?
0: Probably one to two.
1: How many
0: probably
1: trips did we make this weekend back and forth?
0: Oh. Honestly, for, like, all the big stuff, we got the U-Haul. So, I mean, that got a lot of it done in one trip, to be honest with you. But, I don't know, probably about two or three. Two
1: okay,
0: or three.
1: That's not bad.
0: The U-Haul knocked out a lot of it. It knocked
1: yep.
0: out a ton. That stuff. And we had a lot of, speaking of Mother's Day, happy Mother's Day to my mom. She helped us move on Saturday. So it was kind of an unconventional Mother's Day there where she was just helping us out. But, her and my stepdad, they were a very, very huge help, on that day. So.
1: Hey, Mom, so thankful for all the help you've
0: yes,
1: given,
0: yes.
1: you know, throughout my whole life, how you've
0: yeah.
1: gotten me to the man
0: need
1: I am
0: more
1: today.
0: Help.
1: Can you give more this week?
0: We need more help. Yeah, absolutely. So, but no, she's coming down. We're going to treat her to lunch.
1: Today.
0: We're going to treat her to lunch tomorrow.
1: There we go.
0: I felt like that wasn't a very fair Mother's Day for her.
1: There we go.
0: So we're going to treat her to lunch tomorrow.
1: I'm sure she loved every bit of it.
0: Oh, absolutely. But, yeah, I'm trying to think of anything else that was... Yeah,
1: nothing
0: I mean,
1: broken?
0: Honestly, it was,
1: nothing broken?
0: No, we'll have to touch some paint up, you know.
1: Yeah,
0: that's,
1: of course.
0: That happens. I mean, that
1: you bake that into the moving
0: yes,
1: cost.
0: Of course.
1: Sure.
0: And shout out to... to our construction company that built the house, they left us a bucket of paint.
1: Yep.
0: So
1: there you go.
0: They knew they, and they specifically said, they were like, "You guys are probably gonna need this, you know, once you move in." And sure enough, it was absolutely correct. We're gonna have to paint a little bit and touch up some stuff. But yeah, really, I mean, like my desk, like for my computer, everything like
1: yep.
0: that. Like that's really the only thing left of crazy consequence in my room
1: okay.
0: there. So. I think we're all good. But everything else, I mean, a couple chairs, whatever. We're pretty much all moved in. It's just the unpacking part that's gonna suck.
1: And it's a beautiful day in the big league city today. I mean, just gorgeous. But that wasn't necessarily the case all weekend.
0: Yeah.
1: But thankfully for you guys, that was more overnight than
0: mm-hmm.
1: than anything. So there was no, you know, heavy rain overnight. What was that, Saturday
0: there
1: into
0: was,
1: Sunday?
0: Yeah.
1: No leaks or anything that you found out about?
0: Yes.
1: Hopefully
0: yeah,
1: the
0: no
1: house.
0: Leaks that we found out about. That's great. That was great to test it out a little bit.
1: Yep.
0: But, yeah, Army Sooner Guy says, as a man who moved 10 times in 9 years,
1: woo.
0: Always rent the largest U-Haul. Put everything in one trip. We did mess up. We did mess up and not get the largest U-Haul. That is my bad.
1: That little bit of savings is probably not worth it.
0: I had to keep
1: probably
0: reminding
1: not.
0: Everybody. I was like, we're in this house for a long time. Like, this is not going to be a thing where we have to move here in a few
1: yeah,
0: years.
1: Yeah, we're not doing this often.
0: We're not doing this very often. So I know it sucks in the moment right now, but Just, we're not going to have to deal with this for a very, very long time. Welding Man hits us, says, what's up, fellas? Happy Sweeping Monday. Let's throw some elbows in the throat tonight.
2: Yeah.
0: We call that the victor move right there. CJ Gregg, how are we today? CJ, I heard you a little bit earlier on in the day, I believe, with Daniel and Jerry. What are you still doing here? What's going on, man?
3: What can I say? I'm the Iron Man athlete here at the franchise. I'm the do-it-all guy. I'm the glue guy holding everything together. But I had a great weekend. Was able to kick back a little bit and watch the Thunder game at my own house, sitting on my own couch, which is rare for me nowadays. Had a few beers and enjoyed watching the Thunder put the belt to the Lakers.
0: Let's go, man. We love that.
1: Did you drive your own vehicle around at all
3: in joy-like
1: nature this weekend? Okay. Good.
3: I did drive my very own vehicle around for a little bit this weekend. Went out to my grandma's house, hung out with her and my mom. It was a nice little weekend getaway.
0: Let's go, man. We'd love to see that. So you are the Iron Man here. Would this be, I forget, swimming is first, is biking second, and then running?
3: I believe
0: so. Is that the order?
3: I think
0: okay,
3: it's
0: so
3: swimming,
0: you're on the running portion.
3: Yeah.
0: You're on the running portion.
1: Swim is for sure first because they don't want, people
0: possibly going down when they're tired.
1: Get that one out of the way.
0: Get that out of the way first. The
1: cramping and whatnot.
0: Yeah. The cycling could dry off a little bit. I think that dry off.
1: Also,
0: probably better than running.
1: Also probably chafe a little bit.
0: Probably. Absolutely. So there we go. You can go ahead and knock me off the list for ever doing an Ironman. I will. I will gladly sit that out.
1: I can't remember how long the swim is, but I don't even think I'd enjoy like a 1 minute swim and a 5 minute cycle and a 5 minute run back to back. Let alone whatever like the actual thing.
3: Well, especially if the water is cold and you like hop right out of it and you've got to go do like I don't know how many miles on a bike. That can't feel great. Like
0: no.
3: That's got to be awful.
0: No, absolutely not. 747 says, would have been classic if the people they delivered the couch to had taken it inside. You have a fat, sweaty guy laying shirtless on it, eating Cheetos while his St. Bernard lays on one side of it. He says, bet the warranty would not cover that. Yeah.
1: Well, I can't remember if we talked about this on air or not, but somebody in not our neighborhood, there's a Facebook group for our specific neighborhood, and then there's a Facebook group for like our area with five or six neighborhoods involved. I think it was on that one. But somebody posted that their groceries got delivered to the wrong house.
0: Mm-hmm.
1: And then I heard through this was not from Facebook, but I heard through the grapevine that whenever they found out where they were, I think it was just like they were driving around looking to see, and they saw them. And then it was like an incomplete

0: some bacon there. I don't know what it was, but I thought that was hilarious. Like, oh, this got delivered. We'll leave most of it out here, but I am going to, you know.
1: Pick and choose.
0: I'm
1: going to
0: pick this off a little
1: bit.
0: Yeah,
1: of course. Hey, bank error in my favor. I'll take $10.
0: Yeah, I must be living right.
1: Welding Man says, did you guys see the hail coming down in Yukon? He says, did CJ drive toward the hail in his new whip? LOL.
2: No, I did not.
1: There we go.
2: Was on the. I did the afternoon show with you guys, right? And then I stuck around for, I think, an extra 30 minutes to let the storm pass through because I would have been driving right into the heart of it.
1: Yes. Yes. When I brought the van in, I did see the Impreza. I did see the Impreza.
0: Oh, nice.
1: In the,
0: what color is it?
1: In the garage.
2: It's a nice white.
1: White. Yeah.
0: Nice.
1: Looks really good. Looks
0: strong
1: really,
0: look.
1: Really good.
0: Over on Twitch, Matt's mom says you're welcome for the help this week.
1: Yes.
0: Smiley face.
1: I can't thank
0: I feel
1: her
0: like
1: enough.
0: She means it, too.
1: I can't thank
0: like,
1: her
0: that
1: enough.
0: Feels genuine.
1: I mean, seriously, yeah.
0: And then Scott Vermeer says, CJ is going to need to ice that shoulder after throwing these extra innings for 106 in the franchise.
1: Course.
0: CJ, we probably didn't prepare you enough, and maybe because you were kind of our, you know, one of our earliest guinea pigs here on the franchise after the show as far as interns go, but you were set up for this heavy workload when you started as an intern for this mediocre show. Mediocre show that produces outstanding you know, assets, human HR assets, and you are one of those. So sorry, but not sorry. It's the way it goes.
2: Hey, you threw me in the deep end, like, I think the third day that I was here interning, so I was
0: Matt was like, I forgot about this guy. I'm putting him off.
1: Oh yeah, CJ, I was
0: putting him on the buttons.
1: Yeah. Whenever I showed him the, you know, how to work everything back there, he was basically like calling out, oh yeah, this is that. I was like, oh, we're good. I really don't need to teach him very much, honestly. Just so it was good. I was like, yeah, this will be easy for me. I'll get to hang over with you in the talent suite.
0: CJ, are you excited for your Dallas Cowboys to be on the first Sunday Night Football edition of the 2026 season?
2: Yeah, I'm super excited. I'm just wondering how many bodily fluids will be exchanged this time.
0: Yes. No Eagles. Giants on the other side. No Dexter Lawrence. No star defensive tackle. I don't. The Giants rolling anybody else out there? I mean, I guess they got all kinds of pass rushers now after they grabbed Arville Reese this year.
1: Abdul Carter last year. Kayvon Thibodeau still there.
0: Yeah. And is Burns still? I mean, do they have the four best pass rushers, like in the, like 1-4? I think that you can make that argument.
1: I
0: don't know what their plan is for Reese, but that will be, that'll be fun. Ideally, Jackson Dart makes it through, not for CJ's sake, but for, you know, the NFL neutral viewership. Ideally, he makes it through camp without, you know, any type of a concussion or, putting his body on the line too much. And then
1: slide.
0: That should be a good week one look there.
1: Absolutely, man. We have a ton to get to. I will not discuss moving anymore. Sorry, I had to get that out in the open. Everyone knows moving sucks. It's terrible. But we all have to do it at some point, and we will all get through it together. We love commiserating a little bit. But let's go ahead. Let's get out of here. On the other side, we'll talk some Thunder. We got some draft lottery that went on. Ton of NBA stuff to talk about coming up on 107.7 The Franchise.
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9: Do not even. No, no, no, no, no. The weather. The weather.
10: Yeah?
9: The weather.
10: Yeah?
8: You're right, Neymar. Yeah, it's sunny, innit?
10: No.
7: The Franchise.
11: No, it's a moment of the picture,
9: yeah,
11: innit?
9: Yeah, Neymar, good, yeah? Sunny, innit?
11: No.
9: What? No, no, I'm not having that.
11: Right, bro.
9: I am not having that. No.
12: 107.7 The Franchise, the afternoon show. Matt Burton and Tyler Neal, it's CJ Craig along with you today. Tyler and I out here at Lucky Star Casino, our home away from home, every single Monday. Appreciate them always having us out here. 747 says, can T. Neal give us a NCAA Women's Golf Regional update for the Chapel Hill Regional? I can't find any scores, but I know he has double secret access.
13: That's on my paid Patreon page. grab that username for you in a second. You can go find that there.
12: Of course. Slotsdot says, Maddie B, taking your mom out to a reputable steakhouse soon. You and E can tag along. We're not bringing this back, Slotsdot. So you taking my mom on a date. That's not happening. That's not happening. Welding Man says, so what you're saying is that CJ is the glue that is keeping the franchise going, and he's the MVP. LOL. Suck it, Jerry. That's what I'm saying.
14: Jerry wishes he worked half as hard as I did.
12: Exactly. Exactly. And there it is. 268 says, saw a story about a DoorDash driver who delivered coffee and then set it in the driveway after the delivery. When the person checked on the person delivering, they revealed that they spilled the coffee and the person helped clean it up. Then when she asked for a refund, the driver pulled off and took the tip. Oh, well, you know, was that your boy Rick?
13: I was gonna say your boy Rick would never.
12: Yeah, of course. Generic Texas fan says Austin Reeves is a clown, that is all, and he has a meme of AJ Mitchell cooking Austin Reeves, basically, is what the deal is there.
13: There was a stretch there where that seemed to be all that was happening in that basketball game for sure.
12: Ordain Padre says, what a horrible weekend. We lost our beloved skipper, Bobby Cox. I did love hearing all the great stories and all the baseball, or all of baseball, honoring him. Rest easy. Absolutely, yes. Rest in peace,
13: Bobby
12: Cox. We
13: just talked about him Friday on That's a Good One Coaches, too. Yep.
12: I know, man. That was tough. That was tough to hear, but... I mean, just what a legend. What an absolute legend, man, for
13: around the game,
12: my Atlanta Braves.
13: Ever.
12: Absolutely.
13: Just decades. So, yeah, rest in peace.
12: I did see someone say Walt Weiss has to get ejected in the next Braves game. I don't know. I don't think that he did, but he has to get ejected in the next Braves game at Truist Park to really honor Bobby Cox. That's honoring
13: for
12: his legacy. You have to get ejected out of the game. But, yeah, where do you want to start? Do you want to start draft lottery? Do you want to start game three? Where do you want to start?
13: Yeah, let's hit on the most recent Thunder game that took place.
12: Let's do it, man.
13: We talked about that. Was that Saturday night? Yeah.
12: It was.
13: Saturday night.
12: It was Saturday night, and, man, the Oklahoma City Thunder. My main takeaway, I tweeted this out as well. We have a lot. There's not a damn thing this version of the Lakers can do to stop what's happening.
13: No.
12: There's not one singular thing. The only thing that we have been talking about is the shooting variances going crazy. And for the first half, they were. The Lakers, I think, at halftime were 11 of 20 from the three-point line. Shai Gilgeous-Alexander could not buy a basket. And, I mean, Hartenstein had some turnover problems. Oklahoma City had some turnover problems in that first half. And the Lakers were only up two at half.
13: Yeah,
12: and OKC couldn't really buy a three in the first half either. Jared McCain hits his first one; that was awesome. But still, I was like, okay, I didn't feel bad about that game at halftime. After all that had happened, the Lakers could not miss a shot from three. The Thunder were only down two, and then they hadn't played worth a damn.
13: Yeah,
12: and what do you know? It come back out in the second half, and that game is over. Again, there's just not one thing that the Lakers can do other than, hey, if they shoot it like they did in the first half for the entirety of the game. But that's unlikely. Just law of averages. That is so unlikely.
13: Especially against
12: the Thunder.
13: Yeah.
12: Like, it's just not going to happen. So, I feel like we'll see the same thing again. But, I mean, positively, I texted you this. I think there's nothing. I mean, I'm not breaking any news. I'm not, you know, coming at you with something that is groundbreaking.
13: Right.
12: The Thunder need to do whatever they can to keep A.J. Mitchell. I know he signed on for two more years at like $3.5 million a year. They need to do whatever they can to keep him for a long time. A.J. Mitchell he's a dude.
13: I think the McCain kid, too.
12: Yeah.
13: This McCain character. You know, we're still getting to know him around these parts, mm-hmm. but I'm kind of liking what I'm seeing there as well. Man, Mitchell, I mean, yeah, Mitchell is the story of this, right? Like, just so incredibly gifted with the ball in his hands. And, man, I was really, really impressed with him on defense in this game, too. Not that the Lakers are throwing out. I just read the word Spurs. Not that the Lakers are throwing out, like, super elite offensive talent like SGA or Edwards or, you know, whatever. I mean, LeBron can still get there sometimes. AJ, that's not a matchup that AJ is being tasked with very often. But, man, his effort on the defensive end is through the roof. And we know that Sam Presti, that the front office, that Mark Daigneault have created a culture where that is the bar to playing time. Like, if you don't do that, you won't play. And you got to be extremely gifted to even be considered if you're not going to meet that minimum threshold. And man, he's already come. Not that he was ever, you know, you and I had concerns. I think we shared them like three quarters of a season ago and dating back to when he first kind of broke through as a rookie there in the regular season. Like, all right, but in the playoffs, can this guy play based off, like, what's the defense like?
12: Right.
13: And I don't think we were necessarily seeing anything concerning in those moments. It's just such a high bar with what they're throwing out there with Dort and Cason Wallace and, you know, Caruso getting added in last year. And obviously Chet Holmgren inside, and Hartenstein's a good defender for, you know, his lack of mobility and agility compared to Chet Holmgren at that size. What Shea does, you know, even as the best player on the team. And but it was never because of a lack of effort. Like, and I feel like he's even taken that to another level here. We didn't get to see him a lot in the playoffs last year. Obviously saw him a little bit in the finals, but he was, you know, that he had a really untimely injury last year. And, man, he used this season with J-Dub being on the shelf for such a big portion of it to really solidify himself as, you know, a role on this team that we probably – I mean, I know we talked about him a lot, but, like, this guy's a potential star. I know he's not one of these 6'6 and up guards that the NBA just seems to produce nonstop nowadays. You know, with SGA, J-Dub, Stephon Castle is another one that's, you know, close to that size. Like, all these guards that are huge. He's not that mold, and yet just the craftiness, the burst, the feel and you know, cleverness that he has to, and on top of the selflessness and all the other things that most Thunder, all Thunder players embody, this was just kind of a culmination of that in another game where, you know, Shea was fine, but, you know, it wasn't like a normal Shea game by any means that we've gotten used to. And it makes me wonder now, like, not if this is a new normal, because J-Dub's not even back. So, you know, your team's still not full. So how can you say anything is a new normal? But, I mean, what even does a three-headed monster look like with all those guys healthy? Can you even defend Shea like the Lakers? And that changed quite a bit in Game 3, but Game 1, which we can get into, but Game 1 and Game 2, a lot of doubling at Shea. Can you even do that if this team can throw Captain Awesome out here? Like,
10: hey, Captain Awesome!
13: Can you even do
10: What's
13: that
10: going on, man?
13: With you know, those other two playing at or near their best? And I mean, it's hard to argue that AJ is not playing at his best right now.
10: Yeah, I mean, he absolutely is. And I don't know, man, that was my thought. I was like, you cannot afford to lose AJ Mitchell. And not only that, like, I thought he's done a pretty good job on Austin Reeves, all things considered, right? Like, he's not the defender that Cason Wallace is or Lou Dort. Like, that's not going to, I don't think, ever be AJ Mitchell's calling card. But man, he's done a really good job. And he's a lot bigger than what he looks like as well, listed at 6'4". I don't know. He's done a good enough job on Austin Reeves, in my opinion, in those minutes. And he won't always need to guard, you know, the other team's best player. Maybe I don't know, man. I came away thinking, like, it would be a massive, massive letdown if AJ Mitchell's not a Thunder for a long, long time.
13: Very much so. Yeah, you drafted him. You got to figure out every way to keep that guy around. Here's his last six playoff games, starting with Game 3 and going backwards. 24 points in this one, 10 of 17 from the 17 field goal attempts. Like, I know J-Dub's out, but good night. Like, he's a huge part of this team on offense. 20 in Game 2, 7 of 12, a little bit more efficient there. 18 in Game 1 of this series, 7 of 16. These are all averaging about 30 minutes a game in these, by the way. 22 in Game 4 of the Suns series, 15 Game 3, 14 Game 2, 9 in Game 1. Obviously, J-Dub was available on that one, which is interesting to think about. You know, I would assume his offensive impact does take a little bit of a hit as far as just a, you know, scoring production goes, but still the impact that you can make as a threat on the floor. And who knows how much those three guys even play together? You know, I don't even really know. Probably not a bunch. If you're wanting to be smart about your rotations and make sure you're splitting those guys up, but any two of them can play together and be fine. And especially when you've got Chet Holmgren, Isaiah Hartenstein, and all the other guys, you know, in this Thunder rotation that you can encircle those three with. So, I mean, it's a really cool story. It doesn't surprise anybody across the league that Sam Presti is the guy that you know, that made that pick. And I think people forget, too, that he moved assets and cash to be able to go up and take Mitchell.
10: Yeah.
13: You know, he didn't feel like he'd be there. I can't remember how many picks. Do you remember how many picks they moved up to go take AJ? I can't remember now.
10: Yeah.
13: It didn't feel like many, like maybe 5 or 8 or 10, maybe something like that at most. But he thought that he might not be there.
10: Yeah.
13: And but at the same time, I know he took a swing on Dylan Jones and that, you know, didn't work out and he's moved elsewhere. The only thing you can hold against him is they didn't take AJ with that pick.
10: Right.
13: But, you know, it's he felt confident he'd be able to, you know, do things the way that worked out. And then, you know, when you talk about the difference between a first rounder and a second rounder? Well, the OKC Thunder are going to benefit greatly from that now for the next year or two as well.
10: Absolutely, man. Just awesome. Awesome game three, especially from A.J. Mitchell. He was great. Shea was out of sorts a little bit, especially in that first half, man. He could not buy one. Had 23 points, 7 of 20 from the field. But, hey, 3 of 7 from 3. He tried to, you know, get himself going from the three-point line. But, I mean, did a lot of stuff. I mean, he had 9 assists, though. I mean,
13: and only 2 turnovers. I was going to say, exactly. I know the scoring is bad. Bad, 23 points. But 20 shots to get those 23.
10: Right.
13: And with the discourse of around this series and the officials and all that stuff, like, he's probably not going to have one of his 12 or 13 free throw attempt games, you know, to take him from 23 to 28 or 29, you know, 6 or 7 here, like you mentioned. But the floor is 2-3 turnovers max, you know, or the ceiling, I guess, of turnovers. And he had 2 here, a steal and 2 blocks. I mean, it was still quite an impressive game out of him in some timely shots that really helped, you know, kind of make an impact there too.
10: Absolutely did, man. But also, I don't want this to go unnoticed or unsaid or about anything, whatever. Casey Wallace was great again. He was awesome. 16 points off the bench, 4 of 6 from three. If Casey Wallace is hitting threes, I mean, he's going to play a ton of minutes. his defense is way too important. It's way too good to not have him out there. Whenever you get the bonus of, oh, Kaysen's on from three, did he start 3 of 3?
13: I think so. I couldn't remember if it was at least 3. I couldn't remember if it was 4, but I think that's right.
10: Because he was kind of matching, like, Rui Hachimura. I mean, my goodness, was on fire in that first half especially. But, he was kind of matching, kind of keeping Oklahoma City in it a little bit because that's how good the Lakers were shooting. But so let's get out of here. We got a ton of texts to get to on the franchise text line. Hit us up whenever, 405-478-1077. Hit us up on Twitch as well, twitch.tv/TheFranchiseLive. 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

0: The afternoon show. Matt Burton, Tyler Neal, along with you today. We got CJ Craig back on the ones and twos. Tyler and I out here at Lucky Star Casino. Chatted up with Captain Awesome as well. Appreciate him hanging out with us here at Lucky Star Casino. Tyler Neal, will you tell me if this plays for possibly the Oklahoma City Thunder? Yaxel Lindeborg.
1: Oh, is the combine going on
0: today? It's going on.
1: All right.
0: The official measurement for Yaxel Lindeborg, barefoot, he is 6'8 and three quarters. He's 6'8 and three quarters barefoot, weighs 241. His wingspan, 7'3 and a quarter.
1: 240,
0: does that sound like it plays for the old Oklahoma City Thunder possibly at number 12?
1: Yes.
0: I think so, too. That
1: he's,
0: just screams.
1: He's the opposite of Usman Jang.
0: Yes.
1: Like, same idea, but 8 years older.
0: Yeah, of commit. Yeah, exactly.
1: Oh, man, that's good.
0: You get the advanced version, maybe, of that. But, yeah, I also saw, I think Cam Boozer was 6'8 and a quarter barefoot and then had a 7'1 wingspan, 7'1 and a quarter wingspan or something like that. Surprisingly, Caleb Wilson had a smaller wingspan than Boozer.
1: That is
0: pretty crazy. That surprised me a lot. Not by much. I think his was still a 7-foot wingspan, but not by much. But that did surprise me. I thought Wilson was for sure going to be like a 7'3", 7'4".
1: Yeah,
0: just looking at him, he looks like
1: sure.
0: that. But hitting the text line, your boy Rick hits us earlier. We did. We were like, hey, is this DoorDash story about Rick? He says it wasn't me. I'm the GOAT. His overall Dasher rating is 99 out of 100. I love that.
1: Ooh.
0: Good for him. Let's go. He's got the receipts here. He's got the receipts, Rick does.
1: There we go.
0: He said, this is my resume, baby. Game 5, J-Dub says, super clean game 3 for the most part after all the uproar from game 2. And he says, not much flopping or bad calls, plus the Lakers shot more free throws. They did. I know at one point they doubled up the Thunder on free throws. Did they? Yes. They shot 25. The Thunder shot 10. In that ball game. Birkulis says, do either AJ or McCain make anybody expendable? Kaysen Wallace cannot be expendable. I'm sorry. I have to march up there to Sam Presti's office and put together like a GoFundMe to keep Kaysen Wallace, I will do that. Does it make Lu Dort expendable? That's, I think, the real question for me.
1: Yeah.
0: Just money-wise, right? I mean, just money-wise, these guys are about to have to start getting paid. Lu Dort's already getting paid.
1: Yeah.
0: And is due to make more money soon.
1: Yeah, team option this year. It's crazy how his deal is already about going into his last season.
0: I know.
1: Assuming they pick it up. I can't believe.
0: I know, but undrafted guy, I think theirs is different. They can sign a contract earlier than like a first round pick can.
1: Okay.
0: They don't have to worry about restricted free agency. They can pretty much automatically go into unrestricted after a certain time. So,
1: well, I mean, let's loop in as we eventually transition into some lottery and draft NBA draft talk here. Like, you've got another 12th pick.
0: Yeah.
1: You literally had 12 and you traded up to 10 to take Kaysen Wallace.
0: Yeah.
1: J-Dub was the 12th pick. Steven Adams was the 12th pick.
0: Yeah.
1: You can get really impactful, effective players from Thomas Sorber. Wasn't he 12 just last year?
0: I think so.
1: I mean, and he'll be on this team.
0: He may have been 15 or
1: 16, a little bit lower.
0: Yeah.
1: You know, so I mean, this is a range where the Thunder have drafted from very consistently, and okay. I guarantee you, Presti already has plan A, B, and C ready to rock, and I bet he feels good about every single one of them, whether that's trading up. Whether that's sticking and picking, whether that's, you know, and when I say trading up, I mean up 5 or 6 or 7 spots, as opposed to like, oh, if you really like Yaxel, but you think Golden State likes him, trading up to 10, just like you did with Kaysen Wallace.
0: Right.
1: I mean, he's and if you're a Thunder fan out there, have total trust going into this process of that he will, he will do the right thing. But, yeah, I mean, it's the stables are loaded. You got Topic, who is going to be probably a top 3 pick, and you know he's coming into next season probably, you know, where's his head at, where's Presti's head at with him? I mean, he's a guard, right? Of course AJ's ahead of him in the
0: Dort,
1: like, whatever priority rankings.
0: Right.
1: I can't think of the word, but
0: Dort for me was the if you wanted, like, hey, a starter level, like, caliber player that could be expendable, I think right now Topich is one that I would say, and the obvious yep. one is Aaron Wiggins, yep. I think, too. Just with, I mean, you see it, he's just not playing. He's not playing in the playoffs. And Aaron Wiggins is a good player. Like, he can help out a team for sure. Yep. So, I don't know. I think those two is where my mind goes. Maybe a Topich and an Aaron Wiggins first before you make any, like, rash decisions about Dort. But Dort's about to command a lot more money than he's making right now. So, we will see. I don't know. My gut reaction is that they take 12 and maybe Wiggins and try to move up as far as they can. I feel like 17 is getting moved for like a 2032 first round pick.
1: Yeah.
0: That just feels like Presti's MO. Like, hey, I mean, they did that with the Rockets. They picked Şengün and then.
1: I mean, you literally room to take somebody.
0: Exactly.
1: Right?
0: That's what I'm saying. So I think 17 is getting traded for a future first, just kick the can down the road. And then, yeah, maybe use 12 and Wiggins to move up wherever you can. I mean, if anyone needs like an 8 at the Hawks, like, I don't know if they really want Aaron Wiggins, but, you know, that could help.
1: On the Topich trade front, do you think that there's – obviously he's been through a ton, and he's a young, young kid.
0: Right.
1: Right. Been through a ton. Moving to, obviously, across the world. Injury. And I believe – was he working out here? Like, not in OKC, but in the U.S., I believe, probably when that happened, getting ready for the draft. That would be my guess.
0: I think he got hurt during his season in Serbia. So the Thunder drafted him knowing that he had a torn. That's why he fell.
1: I thought that was in his – anyways, yeah, that's beside the point. But then, obviously, the cancer diagnosis and all of that stuff. That kind of builds, like, a pretty special bond between a young player and – especially a franchise like the Thunder, an organization like the OKC Thunder. I could almost see, and this kind of brings me back to my question I was going to ask, could you see him, if it was a trade, maybe being, like, at earliest the next trade deadline? Just from a standpoint of, like, man. Yeah, you want to see him play, number one. And also, it's just like, Presti in this front office will really probably tread carefully on, you know, throwing him out to out in the deep end of who knows what. You know, Jang they kept around forever. Could have moved him before that.
0: Yeah, I wouldn't want to make very rash decisions about Topich, despite me saying that. I mean, because I'm with you. Like,
1: you can't judge. We can't judge.
0: I want to see him play.
1: Guy a full preseason. He's probably a really impactful regular season player for you.
0: Absolutely. Look at what AJ Mitchell did this year. Yeah. I mean, he did it as a rookie as well, and then he got injured. But look at Mitchell this year. He got more minutes during the regular season and just flourished, man. Who's to say that can't be Topich?
1: Absolutely.
0: Like, so.
1: And he's a very unique player on this roster. Like, I think he's kind of a one of one on this roster as far as doesn't do his game isn't. His offensive game, as far as an offensive player goes, he probably, his guarding defensive ceiling is way lower than pretty much everybody else's on the team, which, adds into him probably being a likely move on from eventually candidate, but because you want guys on your roster that are going to be able to help come playoff time, and is he that? Probably not. Can he get there? Who's to say? But, man, I mean, you do need regular season guys, too, and there's a reason a roster is the size that it is, so... Yep. 12. I mean, right now, I don't know. My mind is set on not set. Right now, I'm kind of thinking I'm leaning towards Yoxel.
0: I think so.
1: I really like Adai Mara, too. Like, if they took him at 12, I don't know that I
0: don't know
1: that.
0: If he's going to make it to 12.
1: Oh, really?
0: I honestly don't. Okay. I honestly don't. I've seen a lot of people that have the Hawks picking him at 8.
1: Okay. Yeah. Ooh, man. They need size.
0: Like,
1: yeah, that's
0: bad.
1: A good point.
0: Disc Golf Dad says, does NBA have arbitration like the MLB does? Mitchell deserves so much more. They do not, unfortunately. But, yes, he does deserve a lot more. Brasky 68 says, I love AJ and McCain, but I'm missing some Wiggins. I'm not sure about how the Thunder are going to handle that. I think it's playing out, honestly. I mean, I think you guys can see it, right? And really... not really through a fault of Aaron Wiggins. He just, I mean, those guys are playing great. those guys are playing well. They're taking advantage of opportunities in which I don't think Wiggins really did as much this year, and especially in the playoffs. He hasn't got that many minutes, but you know, without J-Dub, it was, and especially I think it was that Phoenix game where J-Dub was obviously out, and then Isaiah Joe missed to go to his grandmother's funeral, where it was like, okay, Wiggins and McCain, like, let's go. And McCain came out like a bat out of hell. He didn't, like, you know, hit five threes or anything like that, but he was getting shots confidence, up. He made a few. I mean, it was confident, and it, you kind of look back and it's like, man, I kind of forgot Aaron Wiggins got, you know, these 12 minutes that he got. And he didn't really do a whole lot in those minutes, but I don't know. I hate it for Aaron Wiggins, but I can guarantee one thing. If they do move on from Aaron Wiggins, Sam Presti's going to put him in a good spot to where that he, to where he can help out a team, because there are teams out there. You just see it. I mean, the Thunder have so much depth, and you see teams around the league that just don't. They don't have depth. He can help. He can help a team.
1: Yeah. Let me ask you this. So to have a quick Wiggins and Joe conversation, because I think it is probably safe to say that both of those guys probably aren't in the long term. Only one of those guys at most is probably in the long term thinking of Presti. And again, we're just speculating, of course, but does, because this is, I think this is kind of where my head is at. Love them both, obviously. Think they both bring a ton, but they're very different. They can both knock down threes. Joe at a little bit of a higher clip than Wiggins. But when we talk about that, like, when you look at percentages, it's not like 48 to 38.
0: Right.
1: It's like, and I'm not looking at them, but it's minuscule. Now, the gravity and the threat feels a lot bigger for Joe, and he can shoot it on the move much better. The counter argument to this, though, Wiggins is a better complete player.
0: Yeah.
1: And he can handle it. He can all, anytime Wiggins shoots a three, like, I think it's a good look. I think he's a really good 3-point shooter as well. So if I'm Presti and I'm talking to a team and I've got Wiggins in mind to try to, you know, offload and turn that into whatever else helps the Thunder, if that's moving up in the draft, whatever. And the team I'm talking to is more interested in Joe than Wiggins. I don't think I'm very, you know, upset by that.
0: Yeah.
1: I don't think I'm fine about that.
0: Yeah, we got McCain.
1: I think Wiggins could play the and I think that's the thing. You got McCain. You got Mitchell. You can draft whatever you want with, you know, with the pick that you're taking. So I don't think I'm less convinced that it's just Wiggins over Joe. I think both of those guys, based on their contracts, could be the ones to go. And I honestly think, I don't know, who do you think helps more throughout the regular season? Because, like, we could get to next series against the Spurs or Timberwolves, and Joe's out of the rotation, and this is like a, now we're having this conversation again in a week and a half, and it's like, well, doesn't really matter which of these guys, because you get to the conference finals, and neither of them are really in there, especially if McCain keeps up his play. You know, I don't know. It's kind of an interesting thought who might be, because then it comes down to, hey, who helps you better in the regular season?
0: Yeah.
1: And I think I would make the case that I'd go with Wiggins there just because of his flexibility, his variability of the different roles he can play. He can play the shooter-only role. He can come in and handle the ball in a second unit if you need to. So, I don't know. That's a fascinating deal. Obviously, these are all fun, like, possible ramifications to discuss, but there's so much possibility at the hands of Sam Presti right now, and that is exactly where, if you're a Thunder fan, like, I think a lot of GMs, that would kind of, you know, constrict them and kind of give them the nerves, like, well, crap, there's a little bit of pressure to do the right thing.
0: Yeah.
1: Like, you can feel good about Presti. Obviously, doing him and his staff doing their work and their prep and feeling good about what they end up deciding to do.
0: 747 leaves it. We'll end with this. Says, is AJ a better player after 2 years in the league than Shai Gilgeous-Alexander was?
1: I would say no. How long was Shai with the Clippers again?
0: One season.
1: Okay.
0: Yeah, just his rookie year. And they were an 8 seed, I believe. I think they won like 48 games. As an 8 seed, which is crazy. But they ran into the Kevin Durant Warriors. And that's where that famous clip of Lou Williams and Patrick Beverley in post game being like, I mean, it's Kevin Durant. We tried. Sometimes, like, sometimes. We tried everything we could, I promise you, and we just couldn't stop him. So, yeah, Shea was on that team. Then his second year was the COVID year with Chris Paul and everything. Dennis Schroeder, all those guys, Danilo Gallinari. Shea averaged 19 a game that year. He actually led the Thunder in scoring per game that year. So I would say no. I would say he's not, but Shea was very underrated at that Clippers, on the Clippers team.
1: Yeah. Really
0: and
1: raw,
0: then AJ
1: course.
0: And the AJ just
1: I would
0: just
1: say AJ a
0: hurt.
1: Little more polished, like,
0: oh yeah,
1: just from
0: 100%.
1: Not a skill standpoint, but from a, like, you know what his game is going to look like.
0: Yeah.
1: Kind of, I feel like we already know what AJ at his best could look like. Shea right. was like, anything's possible.
0: Oh, yeah.
1: You know?
0: And he was just, he was just obviously just a kid. I mean, Shea was just a kid.
1: Yeah.
0: And that was happening. But he had Chris Paul with him, too. And Chris Paul was awesome that year, by the way. I don't think I need to remind Thunder fans about that. Finished seventh in MVP voting that season, Chris Paul did. So, yeah. I mean, it's just. I don't know. That's an interesting question. I've
1: it
0: never
1: is.
0: Even thought about that. But
1: the fact that you can even ask it is good.
0: Yeah, Shea wasn't doing this in the playoffs,
1: right?
0: I know
1: he actually
0: that.
1: Had
0: I know
1: a
0: that.
1: Rough first playoffs.
0: He
1: if
0: did.
1: You remember,
0: he definitely
1: with
0: did.
1: With Thunder,
0: so.
1: At least.
0: But yeah, good stuff. Let's go ahead. Let's get out of here. We still got a ton of texts to get to. You guys are killing it today on the text line, which we will. 405-478-1077. 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

0: Hour number two of the Franchise Afternoon Show starts right now. You're on 107.7 The Franchise. Matt Burton, Tyler Neal, CJ Craig. Hanging out with us today, CJ Craig, the Iron Man. He's pulling the marathon shift today, and we greatly, greatly appreciate the efforts of CJ the DJ.
1: I'm basically just Nolan Ryan of the franchise at this point.
0: Absolutely, yeah. We're still rolling. We're going to be rolling you out there. Hey, Nolan, throw the fastball even when you're 45 years old.
1: You need me to go out there and eat nine? I got you, coach.
0: Absolutely. We're going to need that. We're going to need every bit of those nine innings, for sure, from CJ today.
2: This weekend, Matt, I went to a surprise party for Down to Dunk's own Andrew Select.
0: Oh, nice.
2: Turned 40.
0: Nice.
2: By the way, I think he and his wife actually have the same birthday, May 15th. So
0: really?
2: It's kind of like a both of them thing, but she threw that for him. So there were a bunch of like Thunder people there. I got to see Joe Masato.
0: Nice.
2: Hung out with him a little bit. Derek Parker was there. Hung out with them a little bit. And John Hamm as well.
0: Oh, the Hammer.
2: Yeah.
0: Yes,
2: for
0: shout
2: sure.
0: Out to
2: the
0: John
2: Hammer.
0: Hamm,
2: it was awesome. Got to catch up with those guys quite a bit. Eddie Radosovic, our own Eddie, was there as
0: nice.
2: Well. So, yeah, it happened Saturday night on the night of Game 3 there, a little bit before the Thunder game started. So that it was kind of fun. Those guys were getting out of there
0: pretty soon
2: after tip so they could, you know, follow it and work, of course. But good catching up with those guys.
0: That's awesome.
2: Happy almost birthday to Andrew Select.
0: Yes, absolutely. Shout out to Andrew Select. This is from Howard Eskin. An Emmy Award-winning sportscaster and host of the Howard Eskin Show on YouTube, Facebook, Instagram, all that good stuff, says that the Philadelphia 76ers are expected to fire Daryl Morey. Tyler, can you believe it?
2: Wow.
0: Can you believe it? Says, quote, Daryl Morey is beyond life support and the Sixers are ready to pull the plug.
1: Can we fleece him for a couple extra players before he's gone?
0: Right, exactly. Hey, Daryl
2: says, wait,
0: just one second, just one more.
2: On your way out.
0: One more deal, please, one more deal for that. So, hey, man, happy trails maybe to, possibly, to Daryl Morey, who might get fired from his post at the Philadelphia 76ers gym. So, good for Daryl. He, you know, Sam Presti got him. Fleece him one last time before he got out.
2: Where could he bring James Harden to next?
0: Exactly. Golly. 821, diving back in to the text line, says, Shea is at the point now to where when he misses a few shots in a row, it feels so weird. It just looks off. Yeah. I say this with my dad all the time. Like, if he misses a couple in a row, it's like, what's wrong with him? Is he, like, is he sick tonight? Like,
2: yeah.
0: Is he injured? Like, what's going on? But, no, he's... He's a human being. He's, you know, he's not a shot-making robot. You know, he's not an AI that's just generated to hit 55% of his shots at all times. He's a human. He's going to have bad games.
2: Well, and basketball shooting is a rhythm thing,
0: yeah.
2: Right? And the Lakers have done a really good job of taking him out of that in games one and two. And then they switch up the coverage, don't do as much of the double teaming. You know, like you said, these guys are human. He hasn't had games and games. And he hasn't had games in general. That going into this series, they played four in a however many game or day stretch. Even, you know, into this series, there were some stats about or numbers about just the lack of game, you know, consistent games and getting that rhythm. So, obviously, J-Dub in and out and then A.J. Mitchell, you know, stepping up. Jared McKinnon. There's a lot of factors that impact a player's, even a star, maybe the best player doing it right now, that impacts, you know, your flow and your rhythm on that front. And it's a really hard thing to do, putting the ball in the basket at a high level, and he makes it look easy for the most part. But, yeah, it shouldn't be, like, terribly surprising whenever you get some of the coverages that a guy like SGA gets just so a team can be semi-competitive through the heart of a game or a couple. And then when they change that up, when he starts getting those open looks, more open looks that he's used to compared to literally just having to pass out of double teams for two games, that's over a week of not kind of his normal shot diet, if you will, that where he gets himself into the flow of these games and is ready to make those shots, you know, consistently. So hard to hold that against him. I don't think it's, I mean, for me, I've seen nothing concerning to this point about Shea moving forward into the next rounds.
0: Mm-hmm.
2: I think what will be really interesting, and this is where, you know, you hope to finish things up tonight if you're the Thunder and have plenty of time to scout and prep and watch, you know, look at the games between the you and the Spurs and you and the Wolves this year, and you know, see what they're doing to each other, see what the Spurs are doing to Edwards. Obviously, you're going to be able to learn less from what the Timberwolves are doing to the Spurs because they don't have an SGA-like character at guard there. But, you know, learn as much as you can and then start to, you know, put in some plans of attack and approaches that, you know, can, if they do run some of those double-team coverages at Shea, which I'm sure they'll see some of them. Sure, you'll see some of the zone as well, especially with how much space Wimby can take up. You know, so they can be ready for those things, and starts tonight with game four.
0: Absolutely. 328 says the longer J-Dub is out, the more disposable or tradable he appears. So especially with several other players being as good
2: at scoring like that
0: and defensively as they are. Yes, you can get confused. You can get confused on that. J-Dub's not going anywhere. I think plain and simple.
2: I mean,
0: he's not going
2: 7-whatever wingspan.
0: Yeah, 7'2" wingspan.
2: All NBA player.
0: It was just all NBA. That's not happening. He's not going anywhere.
2: There is a very small list of guys that can do what he can do.
0: Ordained Padre says, we need a cut of Jerry doing that skit. He says, but instead of new boot goofing, we need Jerry to say little boot goofing.
2: In his little boots.
0: We can maybe have that happen. Crimson Creature says, what do you guys think about Wiggins? I'd be sad to lose the savior. Yeah, I would too. Yeah, I think Tyler laid it out pretty well last segment, to be honest with you. Dirty Cardi says, word on the street is Wisconsin is Giannis is getting traded before the draft. Any thoughts on where he might land? Is he even still championship caliber? Yes, he's still championship caliber for sure. I don't know where he lands. I would hope it's in the Eastern Conference, though. Just please stop.
2: Yeah,
0: stop the West
2: today that they're
0: migration
2: taking offers.
0: Stop the West migration over for all the NBA stars, please. I mean, the Thunder are fine out West. Obviously, they're fine out West, but
2: they would never say that. But
0: they would never say that. But I don't know. As far as an East team, like, do the Celtics do it? Like, do the Celtics trade like a Jaylen Brown? Right? I think that was something. Was it Bill Simmons' pod or Zach Lowe's pod? I can't remember which one I was listening to. But they had floated out Jaylen Brown trade ideas, and one of them was for Giannis, which I think makes sense for the Bucks, right? I think it makes sense for the Bucks. Not sure how much it makes sense for the Celtics. Other than, hey, you do get Giannis, but you are losing a pretty important piece and a guy that's been with this or with your organization for a long time, won a Finals MVP for you and a championship. I feel like the Knicks are always in contention. I just don't know. I don't know how many picks they have to give. I really don't think that there's a ton there for that. But I don't know.
2: Yeah,
0: the Heat obviously are always going to be, you know, in talks with the biggest stars. I don't know. Those are just some of the Eastern Conference teams that come to mind.
2: It's been a hard situation in Milwaukee for him. Of course, it's. You know, the Dame thing was with his Achilles, that hurt bad. I mean, that changed so much. And then the Miles Turner acquisition, obviously they're still paying Dame for multiple years. I mean, it's a bad situation there from Giannis's perspective of having like a championship core around him. He is a championship caliber player when healthy. The problem, and you have to bake this into this answer, you know, when you talk about a player, especially moving into their 30s, is he giving you enough health and enough regular season and more specifically playoffs, which is when he always seems to get injured?
0: Yeah.
2: Obviously, they didn't take part this year. I don't know. I mean, again, the Thunder are not touching Giannis, of course, but, like, if I'm a GM, I don't know how interested I am in giving up a ton for Giannis. It's just there's too much unknown, you know? But I know that some of these guys have not a whole lot else to, you know, hang their hat on when it comes to having a chance to win a championship. And, yes, if he's healthy, yes, he is. But he's in that Joel Embiid boat now for me of, if he's healthy, great. We didn't see that with Embiid.
0: Yeah.
2: I mean, he was kind of in, I guess, but then missed game two of this series against the Knicks. And, man, I had the Knicks in 7, Matt. How about that sweep?
0: Knicks are playing. My goodness.
2: They're probably playing the best in the playoffs right now.
0: Well, outside Thunder.
2: Well, yeah. I mean, I think the Sixers are a better challenge than the Lakers the Suns have been.
0: For sure.
2: I'm not saying that means that they should be the favorite to win the title. I'm just saying that what they're doing with Towns kind of in his new role of like playing through him as a hub, it's pretty impressive.
0: It's working.
2: I thought the Sixers would give them a much better run.
0: Same here. Well, I also thought Joel Embiid would be healthy for once. And all he was healthy for was to defeat the Celtics, and that was really it.
2: Yeah, how are the Celtics feeling about this?
0: Which
2: I know that, again, if you look at preseason expectations, they weren't all that high with the unknown around Tatum, but...
0: 399 says, more than likely, the Thunder will lose a player or two next year off of this roster. How bad

0: does that hurt chemistry? I'm not too worried about it. It feels like all these guys sort of like each other, get along. I mean, they brought Jared McCain in, and it seems like he kind of fit in flawlessly, which, I mean, I never had any doubts about that because I followed Jared McCain for a long time, and he's just nothing but a positive ball of energy.
1: Oh,
0: yeah, that too, yes. Okay. But he's just nothing but a positive ball.

0: if a Lou Dort goes, and again, this is hypothetical.
1: Who's the realistic player that could leave that would most hurt, like, your culture?
0: Yeah, I would say that, maybe like a Jay Will, right? If Jay Will leaves, he seems to kind of be that outgoing guy.
1: Yeah. I don't know if Jay Will's realistic to be moving on. I think.
0: Right.
1: Yeah, I mean, he's under contract for a couple years, right?
0: Yeah, no. Yeah. I'm just throwing out guys I think it would be tough. Because obviously, for sure, three you're not getting rid of is Chet, Shea, and J Dub. They're not going anywhere. But from guys that, you know, I mean, yeah, it would suck to lose Hartenstein for that. It would suck to lose Jay Will for that. But I don't think Jay Will's going anywhere, like you said. He's under contract for a while. Yeah, it feels like maybe Caruso too, but Caruso's kind of a newer guy last year as well. But I don't know. I'm not too worried about that.
1: Yeah,
0: if there's anything that, like,
1: really
0: Sam Presti and Mark Dagnall and the Thunder organization have done, is just kind of cultivate a really great place to work. And I don't know. So I'm not too worried about team chemistry.
1: Yeah, the hard work has been done on that front.
0: It has.
1: Like, it's set. Everybody that comes in is, you know, benefits from it. Every new, you know, player asset comes in, it benefits in a great way from it.
0: Mm-hmm.
1: And then that just adds to the strength of the overall group. So that concern is really low on the totem pole. But so to answer the original question now, it's not much of a concern.
0: Yeah. The guy you want to meet says, isn't the expansion draft happening the summer of 28?
1: No. Oh, I thought you were going to say
0: the summer of 28. I believe so. It's 28 or 29. I think it is the 2028.
1: Before the 28-29 season, I
0: think
1: believe.
0: So, yes. It says that has to come into play when deciding these contracts and extensions. Yes, I believe it does. And I think,
1: it is interesting, yeah.
0: I think A.J. Mitchell comes up there, and you can't save a player that is going into free agency. So
1: probably a next offseason at the latest.
0: A.J. Mitchell's
1: for him.
0: Getting an extension pretty soon, I would imagine.
1: Which I love, by the way. I mean, talk about pure Thunder hatred. I mean, there's been a lot of that going around, I know. But when the expansion draft gets cited two seasons from now, like, oh, they won't be able to withstand this. It's like you don't know the rules of the expansion draft or the capability of Sam Presti, if you're talking like that.
0: Well,
1: like,
0: that's what I
1: give
0: love.
1: Give me a break with that argument.
0: That's what I love the most. Like, oh, the Thunder are going to learn about the second apron. They can't keep all these guys here. The Thunder, the expansion draft, they can't keep all these guys here. I'm like, you guys think Sam Presti, this is going to take Sam Presti
1: by
0: surprise?
1: Look at the draft assets again.
0: Yeah.
1: Say, and tell me if you can say the same thing with
0: a
1: straight face.
0: Like, Sam Presti hasn't thought about this at all. He's just going to wait until that time comes and be like, oh, crap, I wish I would have thought of that. Dang it, now what do I do? No. Sam Presti knows exactly what he's doing. Trust in Sam Presti. He's probably thought about this a million times more than anybody else has talking about it. But let's go ahead. Let's get out of here. I don't believe we'll get to what day is it, or that's a good one in the next segment. We still got a ton of texts to roll through.
1: Oh, let's go.
0: Which we'll roll through them on the other side. Probably around 4:35 we'll start. That's a good one. We'll start. What day is it? All that good stuff. Coming up on 107.7 The Franchise.
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11: 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Matt Burton, Tyler Neal, CJ Craig. Along with you today, Tyler and I and Captain Awesome out here at Lucky Star Casino. Out here in Concho, Oklahoma. Come on out. Get yourself something to eat at the Rez Restaurant or something to drink at the Boxcar Brewery while you're out here. Normally, the middle of the show, we like to kick back, relax, find out what day it is, get to everyone's favorite segment. That's a good one, but we got a ton of texts to roll through, which we will right now. Brasky68 says, big picture is we're worrying about second or third string players that we just like on our team. First world problems is at least we're not talking about LeBron or what Cooper Flagg needs in the next 5 years. That is very true. These are the Thunder is what they call champagne problems. Those are the problems that they have. It's champagne problems.
12: You know what I kind of haven't, speaking of LeBron, what I kind of haven't prepared myself for yet is the, especially, you know, assuming the Thunder win tonight and sweep. Lakers season over. The LeBron future talk that we are getting over the next 48 hours is going to be heavy, to say the least.
11: Yeah.
12: And I don't know that I realized we were that close to that. So prepare yourselves if you like to watch talking heads, you know, especially national media. That's you're getting that rammed down your throat for a couple of days, and rightfully so. It's LeBron. He's been fairly. I mean, especially considering it's the Thunder, they won a playoff series this year without Luka. But man, get ready for that.
11: Tyler, I said earlier about what I think Presti will do in the draft. Brett Siegel, right on time, covers the NBA for Clutch Points. Says early talks surrounding the Thunder, they have 12 and 17. From rival executives, is that Sam Presti and the Oklahoma City Thunder will be looking to move one of these top 20 picks for future draft assets. Yeah, absolutely. One of those two is out the door.
12: Yeah.
11: That is going out the door. That is the Sam Presti MO, it feels like. Sailor Seahawk Says, good afternoon, fellas. For Thunder Nation, as long as Sam Presti remains the GM of this fine basketball operation in Oklahoma City, the Thunder will be in the best hands, or in the hands of the best GM in the NBA. Plain and simple, smart, savvy, and always forward-thinking. Presti power, baby. Absolutely. 100% there. 640 says, refer to CJ as C-Jizzle. I will not. No, CJ has asked me not to, and I will not do that. CJ, are
0: it's,
11: we cool with that?
0: It's the Big Onion now, according to Jerry.
11: The Big
0: Ramsey.
11: Onion. The Big Onion. Okay. I was listening earlier. Was this a Shrek thing? Is this what it was?
0: I think it was more that I had layers, because they were talking about that on a baseball game Saturday, and I guess it just stuck. I mean, I don't mind it.
11: Oh, okay. I got you. I thought I heard you reference because you played Shrek.
0: I did. That was part of it, too.
11: Okay, yeah.
12: The Big Onions.
11: Onions. I'm going to get Bo Rafter in here. Your boy Rick says, can Jerry be Robin Ventura and CJ be Nolan Ryan beating the crap out of him? Yeah, 100%. I think we can set that up. I think CJ would be more than happy.
12: Let CJ finish the job that Adam Francisco tried to start a couple,
11: yeah,
12: couple years ago.
11: Exactly. Sooner Since 82 says, what's good, guys? I'm back in action. Let's go. Says, I didn't catch the subject matter today, but maybe I can get on it tomorrow. We're talking all things Thunder. We are
12: all we've talked on today.
11: Yeah, absolutely.
12: A little bit of game three, we haven't really talked much about tonight's game. Maybe we can get into that eventually here. A little bit of lottery and future.
11: 978 says, it wouldn't hurt my feelings to get rid of J-Dub. The guy never plays, and it would clear out a ton of money.
12: This is the perspective that Bill Simmons was coming from.
11: He didn't play a lot this season. He did, how soon we forget, play with a torn ligament in his shooting wrist the entirety of the playoffs last year and put up 40 in the NBA Finals game with said torn ligament in his shooting wrist. So, he hasn't played a lot this year, hamstrings, but how quickly we forget that a year ago from now, he was playing with a torn ligament in his shooting wrist. Well, it's the ligament in the wrist that controls your hand movement going side to side and forward and backward, which would be the shooting motion.
12: Yeah. Literally getting shots. Great.
11: Yeah.
12: Life of J-Dub, Life of Dub, whatever his YouTube channel is there after the playoffs last year, where he kind of really dives into that. If you guys have never seen that, go watch it. I mean, if you're a Thunder fan, just get used to somebody missing a big portion of the season. Chet Holmgren, rookie year. Nikola Topic, rookie year, which you opted into. That's why you got him where you did at pick 12. J-Dub this last year. Hartenstein this year. Am I missing anybody?
0: Don't forget Thomas Sorber.
11: Sorber, yeah. Mitchell last year.
12: It's just kind of the way it goes.
11: This is just going to happen.
12: And Presti's like, all right, I guess I'll just have 15 guys that can... I can play so that we can, not avoid it, but maneuver all that.
11: Game 5 J-Dub says, I'm not really all that excited about the Axel Lindeborg mock. Would he even be in the rotation with how deep they are? I think he'd be in the rotation, maybe, but I mean,
12: it's hard to guarantee.
11: It's hard to guarantee anybody.
12: The fit is good.
11: It is.
12: The fit is really good. And it's kind of a... With how win now you are, which there's win now and then there's what the Thunder are in, middle of championship window, of course,
11: right,
12: and are going to be the favorites until somebody makes that otherwise. I don't hate the idea of an older guy who's played a lot of college basketball, won a title as a best player on his team
11: this year, so versatile,
12: huge wingspan, big guy. I mean, in general, I'm with you, but man, if you're Presti, surely. Eventually, you're starting to move on from the Usman Jang type projects. Because it's just like you don't know what things look like 3 years from now, 4 years from now, you know?
11: Slot says, are we in the phase where trading for old Supermax guys will not work? Is Kevin Durant the last Supermax guy that resulted in a title? Granted, it was peak Golden State.
12: I think I'm there, yeah. Anytime I see one of these or hear one rumored, it's like it kind of gives me the ick, to be honest. It's like, wait, who does this make better, actually? But those guys... egos, whether it's Durant or otherwise Harden, sometimes, a relationship just reaches its end at the team that they're at, and that's kind of the NBA today.
11: 501 says, totally hypothetical, and if this doesn't perfectly describe how this series is going between the Thunder and the Lakers, this is perfect.
13: 501 says, totally hypothetical, but if this Lakers team had 2013 LeBron James, ooh, what would you and a healthy Luka, what would you guys have this series at currently? Well, 2013 LeBron James was a freight train. I mean, that Miami
12: got his hands a little more full for sure.
13: Yeah, Miami LeBron was weighing probably like 280 pounds, basically all muscle at 6'9".
12: And he was scoring so efficiently then.
13: I mean, it was, you couldn't stop. He was a freight train coming downhill.
12: Didn't he shoot over 60% one of those years around there?
13: I think so. I mean, you're like, you really couldn't stop him getting the basket. That was the main thing with LeBron, basically for his entire career. Like if
12: and he kind of still can't.
13: Exactly.
12: Like if he really wants to.
13: Exactly.
12: Especially with his whistle.
13: I mean, when he was at his peak, like,
12: I'm sorry, I'm not playing into the whistle discourse.
13: You're not going to get in front of him because you risk your life, basically, like trying to get in front of LeBron. There was no real just stopping him. There's no stopping him getting to the basket if he really wanted to get there. So I don't know. What would this series be? I mean,
12: he probably has like some 40-point game. Maybe a 40-point game in there, a 30 or two.
13: Tied 2-2?
12: Yeah.
13: Maybe?
12: The question becomes, I know this is an extreme hypothetical. We don't have to go that deep on it. But I don't know if LeBron and Luka's games really fit. And I kind of felt that way when this trade happened. And I bet Rob Pelinka and that Lakers front office and ownership probably wished the timeline worked out a little bit better or differently than it has. But I don't know. Interesting hypothetical.
13: 640 says Thunder gets the sweep tonight, and they will be waiting a while to play the Western Conference Finals.
12: Yeah, we'll have almost a month of break.
13: Crazy.
12: How about them, Apple?
13: Just crazy. 747 says, I saw OSU signed a transfer from North Carolina. They got their Luka. Yeah, Luka Borovac, excuse me. 6'6 guard. Yeah, played for Carolina last year. He was fine.
12: Oh, 3-point
13: shooter,
12: right?
13: Yeah, he was fine for Carolina last year, to be honest with you. It says, is Lutz putting together a nice squad for Bill Self in 2027 or what?
12: Nice.
13: Yeah, absolutely.
12: What was the latest on Self, by the way? That he's returning to Kansas?
13: He is.
12: Okay, yep.
13: And they signed the number one player in the nation again, Tyron Stokes. So.
12: Oh, yeah, I did see that.
13: Yeah, they signed him.
12: Also,
13: this person says, can my text name be Hog Daddy? Yeah, there you go. Hog Daddy, there it is.
12: You got it. Bill Self, they added another commitment yesterday. Atticus Richmond.
13: Great name.
12: Great name. Watch out for that one in blue and red Jayhawks colors.
13: So that once upon a time, we did a that's a good one of the richest sounding names in sports. Like, sound like they're, you know, from money. Atticus Richmond put him in there as well.
12: Yeah.
13: And I think that sounds
12: like it's not
13: like
12: quite Atticus Sappington, the kicker, but
13: no, of course not.
12: You know, it's... You know, we're close. No, maybe not close.
13: 640 says, I like that. The big onion it is. Yes, the big onion. For
12: the
13: our guy, absolutely. For our guy, CJ.
12: I think somebody said on Twitch there.
13: Your boy banana. Rick says, I'd love to have Joe or Wiggs in Chicago. Package one of them and both first rounds to get the Bulls first. You're not getting the Bulls first round pick this year. The Bulls are in a really great spot at the fourth spot. That's not happening.
12: Yeah, it'd have to be... Okay, so if... What play would it have to be Kaysen then to go up and get that? I think Kaysen minimum. Both of your firsts to have Chicago's head turned there.
13: Rock Power says, why are all these sports influencers on Instagram and YouTube saying that the games are rigged for Oklahoma City, but then pointing out that the Lakers shot like 15 more free throws than Oklahoma City did?
12: I think
13: that's where we're at right now.
12: Was that the refs' special way of getting back for game two? Sorry,
13: probably. Yeah,
12: with the whole post game meeting on the Paycom,
13: and it still didn't help.
12: And it still didn't help. They're like, let's show these guys that it's not us.
13: In fact, it got worse.
12: It's them.
13: 627 says, the person that said trade J-Dub can...
12: S it.
13: Can S it, yes. 399 says, we could put the Thunder's bench players in the East, and we would play each other in the finals.
12: Then
13: Only Ram says, with Kaysen and AJ, Thunder fans need to start mentally preparing for no more Lugans tour. I feel he's gotten expendable, and his contract money can go toward iHeart. His contract money is going to AJ and Kaysen.
12: I'll say this. I feel more this way than I did at the beginning of this year with Dort.
13: Yeah.
12: But I'll also say this.
13: It's going to be very interesting.
12: Dort, real quick, I'll also say this. I don't feel like that doesn't change my feelings on how valuable he will be to this current run.
13: Of course, yeah.
12: Or how valuable he would be if he does stay around OKC and he's, you know, in the long-term plans. But I do feel I am leaning a little more there with you, only Rams.
13: The Hartenstein thing's interesting. If there's one guy that I could see taking, like, less money to stay here, it would be Isaiah Hartenstein. But I am never going to fault a player for being, like, for taking the most money possible, right? I mean, your career is only for however long. You never know when your career is going to end, right? I will never fault anybody for taking more money, the most money that they can.
12: No.
13: You know, so.
12: I think what you have, if you're a Thunder fan, what you have going in your favor, though, is his kind of connection here on a human, you know, on a human level. Winning the title already, favored to do it again, which does change things in a big way. And when you talk about, you know, you'll probably need a little bit of a hometown discount, quote-unquote, help. But that, I mean, that happens all the time, you know? It happens all the time in professional sports. And we talked about this 4 or 5 weeks ago on the Hartenstein front. There are not that many teams that are a good fit for him that could afford him.
13: Yeah.
12: So that's helping you, too. Yes, there are a couple. Like, we talked about the Hornets, maybe.
13: Right.
12: A team like the Knicks, no shot. Like, they're tied up. A lot of the teams that seem like they would be good fits just aren't going to be able to make it work unless it were, like, a sign-in trade or something like that, which, if that's the case, you feel good about Presti being on your side again.
13: Absolutely.
12: So.
13: 100%. But I think you said it there a little bit, but I think especially if they win this one as well, if they go back-to-back, I mean, it's so enticing to try to go win three, because there's not many teams that have three-peated. So, I mean, like, the Warriors didn't even three-peat, right? Like, am I missing that?
12: Nope.
13: They just went back-to-back, right?
12: Yep.
13: I say just, like, it's easy to do. But, yeah, I mean, Shaq and Kobe were the last three-peats.
12: Were the Warriors 3 and 4?
13: Yes.
12: Okay.
13: Yeah, so they didn't technically three-peat, but the Warriors kind of ran the mid to late 2010s. But I will say, like, that, I feel like that would be very enticing as well, to be like, hey, we could try to etch our name in some history books here. Like, it being, like, the first team since, what, 2000? Or 2001, whenever their three-peat ended?
12: Yeah.
13: To do this? So,
12: man,
13: I don't know.
12: It's just, how much is Presti wishing that Sorber got some run this year to see how he played with, first of all, what he looks like.
13: Yeah.
12: And at the NBA level, how he plays with Chet Holmgren and or both, not both, Hartenstein, but, you know, each of them together or on his own.
13: Yeah.
12: I mean, that's it. There are not many negative things in Thunderland aside from J-Dub missing a lot of time this year, of course. Hartenstein, the time he missed early in the season, like, it's all good.
13: Mm-hmm.
12: But one of them is, I mean, maybe the biggest one is that Sorber was, you know, you weren't able to see what you had in Sorber yet.
13: Yeah.
12: And not only on the game floor, like, for a big portion of the season, not even on the practice floor, which sucks, but they will deal with it probably better than any other NBA franchise probably would have been able to.
13: 100%. But let's go ahead. Let's get out of here. On the other side, we're going to find out what day it is and get to everyone's favorite segment. That's a good one.
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23: 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Was it the eighth inning?
22: Seven.
23: Basically the eighth, Steve.

0: 7 The Franchise, the afternoon show. Matt Burton, Tyler Neal, CJ Craig with you today. Welding Man says, I saw that the Nets might try to pursue iHeart. I don't want him to leave. Yeah, the Nets are not in a good spot. I mean, they are just not in a good spot. And it got worse on draft night, to getting bumped all the way down to 6th.
1: Them and Sacramento. And who was the other team?
0: The Pacers was the bad one. Pacers, they fell out.
1: Who's picking 8th? There was one more team in there.
0: The Hawks.
1: Okay, no, I was thinking of the Nets and Kings.
0: Yeah, the Pacers are the real...
1: Yes.
0: I mean, Kevin Pritchard, their GM, even sent out like a public apology for that. But, man, your turn. That was...
1: I appreciate the sentiment.
0: I do, too.
1: But what he... I don't know. Talking about, like, thought we had built up some good... He didn't say this, but essentially that's what he was insinuating, right?
0: Yeah.
1: I don't know how that's kind of weird from a president of basketball operations, I guess.
0: Thought they'd built up some good karma, but also, like, the Clippers have had bad luck since they existed. So, I mean, maybe they need a little bit of a break, too. So, I don't know, man.
1: Who gets the Clipper? Who gets to pick at 5 whenever... Oh, no, wait. It's the soft on crime league. Never mind. I was going to say whenever the NBA comes down on the Clippers here this offseason.
0: Yeah, absolutely. Let's go ahead, though. What are we feeling like for That's a Good One? Do we have anything? I think I took a picture of a couple last week. I think I took some pictures.
1: Tomorrow game show, we're doing Sooner softball.
0: Yes. All-Americans.
1: All-Americans.
0: Name. Yeah.
1: For a game show. We haven't talked to any OU today. Should we talk, like, I don't know, takeaways from anything going on in the world of OU athletics? There wasn't really that much. We already talked about softball lost on Thursday. We already talked about that on Friday. So they've been done since then. Baseball obviously dropped their series, won the third game against Arkansas. So maybe there's not enough to go off of there.
0: Not a great Diamond Sports weekend.
1: Permission to throw out a non-sports idea?
0: Yeah, absolutely.
1: With the Luke Combs concert having happened, best concert you've been to?
0: Oh, let's go. I'm down for that.
1: Okay.
0: I'm down for that. CJ, you good with that?
2: What was it one more time?
0: Best concert you've been to.
2: Sure. Yeah, that sounds good to me.
0: With the Luke Combs. Was it My Kind of Saturday Night? Is that what
1: it was? Right.
0: Absolutely. Yep. That was awesome. You wore the Toby... Toby Keith hat, that's just awesome.
1: Mateer got his shirt ripped off by Stutzman.
0: By Stutzman, of course. But yes, best concert you've ever been to. We'll go non-sports today, man. I love it. It's been a while since we've done a non-sports related. That's a good one. Best concert you've been to, 405-478-1077. Hit us up on the text line or on Twitch, twitch.tv/TheFranchiseLive, or on Twitter at IAmMattBurton, at T_Neal, NEAL. But before we do that, we got to find out what day it is.
3: Uh-oh. 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

0: Monday, May 11th, 2026. 107.7. The Franchise, your home for all things Sooner sports, flagship station of OU Athletics. Thanks for hanging out with us today. We're out here at Lucky Star Casino, as we are every Monday, our home away from home. It's the Franchise Afternoon Show. I'm Tyler Neal. That's Matt Burton. The Big Green Onion, back in studio. CJ, the DJ, hanging out with us today. Doing a long shift for us here at 107.7 The Franchise. It's the middle of the show where we like to kick back and relax and find out some things that have happened on this day in sports history. Hand out some birthday wishes. Get to everybody's favorite segment. That's a good one. We're about a segment behind normal. We had so many texts from you guys today, so much listener interaction, that we decided to slide it one segment. And here we are. It is the listener participation segment of the show. More of it. You've done great today. Let's keep it rocking. Stepping aside from sports for a segment here, best concert you've been to. You send it into the Franchise text line. We'll read them off. We'll react to them, give you one of our own, and have a great time doing it. 405-478-1077 is where you send that into, your best concert, your favorite concert you've been to. Hit us on Twitch as well. Hit us on Twitter also, if you'd like, at @T_Neal, N-E-A-L. For me, at I am Matt Burton. Two T's in the Matt for Matt's Twitter handle there. But, guys, on this day in sports history, May 11th, 1972, Willie Mays returns to the New York Mets. They acquire the legendary Mays from the Giants to the city where he began his career, eventually helping them reach the 1973 World Series the very next season. 1980, during a matchup between the Phillies and the Reds, Pete Rose stole second base, third base, and home all in the same inning. Became one of the oldest players in MLB history to pull off this triple steal in a single frame at age 39. On this day in history, Moses Malone in 2015 passed away as well. Birthdays today, just a couple for you. Kind of an eclectic bunch here as well. Happy birthday, a little local flavor. Former Sooner standout pitcher Bobby Witt turning 62 today, selected third overall in the 1985 draft, and enjoyed a 16-season big league career. Of course, the father of current star Bobby Witt Jr. Who else we got here? For you soccer heads out there, happy birthday to Andres Iniesta, one of the greats to ever do it. The diminutive Iniesta, center midfield, Barcelona and Spain, with Xavi and Sergio Busquets. Turning 42 years old today. Won the 2010 FIFA World Cup with Spain. 9 La Liga titles with Barcelona. Scored the winner in the World Cup final there against the Netherlands as well. Happy birthday, Iniesta. Happy birthday, Cam Newton. Turning 37 today. Winner of the 2010 Heisman at Auburn. Obviously led them to an undefeated 14-0 season and the BCS National Championship victory over Oregon. Became the first SEC player that season to pass for 2,000 yards and run for 1,000 yards in a single season. I believe 51 total touchdowns as well. I believe he led the conference in rushing yards, too. I'm pretty sure I have that right. Happy birthday, Cam Newton. Obviously, NFL MVP as well. And a Super Bowl participant there against the Denver Broncos. But that will do it. For what day is it? It's time to get to everybody's favorite segment. That's a good one. Today we are doing best concerts you've attended. Send them in if you missed it. Let's get a couple first-time texters today. Let's get some more text line names locked in as well. So hit us with that if you don't already have one. Send them in now. Best concerts, 405-478-1077. CJ, let's do it. It's time for That's a Good One.
1: Yeah, that's a good one.
2: That's a good one.
3: Yeah, that's a good one.
4: That's a good one.
5: Good one.
6: That is a good one. That is a good one.
7: That's right. That's a good one. Best concert you've ever been to. Let us know. We'll start off on Twitch with my mom. So she saw Bob Seger. Yes. Let's go. That would have been an awesome one to go to. Generic OU fan says Bonnaroo 2014 was incredible.
2: I'm gonna look up Bonnaroo 2014 lineup. Like, I mean, what was the headliner there?
7: Elton John, Kanye West, Jack White, Lionel Richie, Vampire Weekend, man, Arctic Monkeys, Frank Ocean, Flaming Lips.
0: Oh, nice.
7: My goodness. Wiz Khalifa?
0: Hey, I've seen
7: those. Wow. Those are some bangers there. That's awesome. 845 says, Gentlemen of the Road Tour, Mumford & Sons in Guthrie, Oklahoma. Absolutely.
0: 845, do you like Mumford's new track, new record there?
7: Oh,
0: I forget what it's called.
7: I haven't listened to it.
0: Prize Fighter.
7: Oh, okay. I need to listen.
0: Prize Fighter.
7: Slice and Dice says, Motley Crue with Alice Cooper opening for them in 2014. Heck yeah.
0: Nice.
7: 356 says, 21 Pilots, and it's not even close. All right. 428 says Slipknot with Rammstein. Nice. And System of a Down at the Myriad in 2001. I bet that was awesome. Sounds like my kind of show. Quinanon says Slim Pickings because I haven't gone to many, but I have to say Kodak Black at the Criterion. Oh, wow.
0: You play at the Criterion?
7: Wow.
0: What?
7: 740, not going to get me today. Fight On says Ella Langley, still hungover concert at the Tower Theater. Says, as TV's Jerry would say, would. JK, JK. 532 says Flogging Molly at Kane's Ballroom. I have also seen Flogging Molly, not at Kane's Ballroom, it was at the Diamond Ballroom. One of the first concerts I've ever been to.
0: Okay.
7: Was Flogging Molly. Love it. Welding Man says, best concerts I've been to were at the Houston Rodeo seeing Journey, and another time, Cody Jinx says, went to a private concert at the Golden Nugget in Lake Charles, Louisiana to see the Eli Young Band. Nice. 530 says, Dance Gavin Dance, and they are in town again tomorrow. Absolutely. I'm going to that show. Captain Awesome's going to that show as well.
0: Nice.
7: So if you guys see us at the Criterion, say what's up.
0: CJ, are you also going?
3: Can't say that I am, no.
7: Okay, fair enough. Fair enough. CJ, what kind of music are you into? I don't know if I've
0: maybe we'll
7: fully
0: find
7: asked
0: out
7: you.
0: Soon.
7: Yeah. We might be. We'll wait. We'll wait on CJ's. We'll get CJ's answer.
0: He can add that into his answer.
7: K-Hawk says, The Killers during a thunderstorm at the Zoo Amphitheater. I bet that was awesome. Thunder Up says, any of the many Bonnaroos, but 2010 for sure. Says, Jack White at Kane's or McCaslin Fieldhouse was sweet as well.
0: I'll look up 2010 Bonnaroo.
7: 640 says, the Mac Miller concert back in the day at the Diamond Ballroom was awesome. I bet that was great.
0: Listen to this.
7: Yeah.
0: Here's 2010 for
7: okay.
0: you. This is the Wikipedia. The majority of artists were announced on Bonnaroo's official MySpace.
7: Yeah, of course.
0: And Twitter
7: page. Yeah, absolutely.
0: let's see who we had here. Well, I don't. Here, I'll keep reading.
7: Yeah, Diehard Jets fans says George Clinton and the Parliament Funkadelic at Niagara University in Niagara Falls played for 5 hours with no opening band. That's awesome.
0: Okay, 2010, Dave Matthews Band, Jay-Z. Get out of here, pop-up. Weezer, Kings Ooh. Of Leon, Stevie Wonder, Flaming Lips. There you go.
7: Wow.
0: Tenacious D.
7: Oh, no way. That's great.
0: 2010 was solid. I like it.
7: 788 says, Fabulous T-Birds SRV. The Who at the Cotton Bowl in 1989. Nice.
0: Oh, nice.
7: 204 says Digital Underground at In Cahoots. First time texter, can my name be Big D Sooner? Yeah, absolutely. 204, first time texter, shout out to you. 287 says Tom Petty in Tulsa. And can I get Mailman John? Another mailman. Let's
0: Whoa.
7: Go.
0: Okay.
7: Let's go. Was that 2 days in a row? A new mailman?
0: Yeah, I think Friday? It was Friday.
7: Yeah. Let's go.
0: By the way, did the Sam Bradford run in on Friday? I think it did.
7: Did what?
0: The three-day.
7: So did Brian Dawkins.
0: So new record is three.
7: Four for Sam
0: Bradford.
7: Yeah.
0: That's, I don't know if that's ever coming down. That's
7: I don't think
0: pretty
7: so
0: crazy.
7: 439 says, first time texter, I'm Aubin Fippen's little brother. What's going on?
0: Nice.
7: How are you doing, man? It says, best concert was Cody Johnson in Oklahoma City.
0: Nice. Kojo.
7: 426 says Smith and Myers, the lead singer and guitarist from Shinedown. They played an acoustic set. Excuse me. Oh, hello. An acoustic set and played numerous songs from multiple decades and genres. Nice.
2: Kin Dogs, his Steve Miller Band and Santana opened for the Eagles. Oh, my goodness.
0: Raise a blood. The topic today is best concert you've been to.
2: Mike Honcho says Flogging Molly in Ventura, California in 2008.
0: Nice.
2: Generic Texas Fan says Minus the Bear up in Tulsa. Doc B says that's a tough one. Metallica on back-to-back nights, completely different. Coheed and Cambria and Young the Giant. So those are both up. And I saw Bill Murray last week, and they were incredible. Doc B, I was also at that show.
0: I was going to say, did you guys bump into each other?
2: And it was also incredible. We might have bumped into each other. Who knows? But, yeah, Bill Murray was awesome.
0: Oh, man, this That's a Good One is doing numbies, as you can say on the
2: absolutely
0: next
2: is, and we are past it. So we need to bring it to the other side.
0: Yeah,
2: keep getting
0: it.
2: Best concert that you have ever been to, 405-478-1077. 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

0: did right here on 107.7 The Franchise. Matt Burton, Tyler Neal, CJ Craig out here at Lucky Star Casino, as we are every single week. Appreciate them having us out here. You guys come out here this week as well. They got slot machines, table games, and much, much more for your entertainment. You can get something to eat while you're out here at the Rez Restaurant, or something to drink where we are located here at the Boxcar Brewery. Shout out to Captain Awesome for coming out, hanging out with us today. Tyler, before we dive right back into That's a Good One, this is maybe a know the time and place, but DeAndre Ayton on his Instagram showing off his new chain here. I mean, all like looks like real diamonds. They are shining, and it says Domin Ayton with his last name there. Maybe no time and place. No the time and place. This is completely backfiring on DeAndre Ayton right now.
1: I mean, this would be hilarious even before this series against OKC.
0: Of course.
1: Like,
0: of course.
1: Kind of his whole career has been not a joke, but...
0: Yeah, even more so now. But let's go ahead. CJ, if you got it, let's dive right back into That's a Good One.
2: Yeah, that's a good one.
3: That's a good one.
4: Yeah, that's a good one.
5: That's a good one.
6: Good one.
2: That is a good one. That is a good one.
0: That's right. That's a good one. Best concert you've ever been to. A lot of great answers so far. We have a ton of texts to get to, so we got to roll through these a little bit. Because at 5:15, we're joined by our guy Brady Trantham of Sooners on SI and through the keyhole. Beercules says, Matchbox 20 at the Zoo Amphitheater. I am very jealous of that. Pappy says, Garth Brooks at the Ford Center. Shout out to the Ford Center, man. Man, that's... brings back memories. 845 says, yes, sir, Mumford for life. Save me as Blackbeard. All right. Save you as Blackbeard.
1: We got all the mailmen.
0: Yeah.
1: We got all the beards.
0: Of
1: got course. Red-bearded ninja, Blackbeard.
0: Yeah. Let's see. It says, also Avenged Sevenfold in 2013. Rock Power says, I forget the year, but I saw an artist named Boombox Cartel at Last Lake. He played a popular song of his. And as soon as he started, it started to sprinkle rain. And then once to be there in the rain started to come down super hard. And it just turned the whole show awesome. Oh, nice. Okay, cool. Your boy Rick says Def Leppard and Poison at the Zoo Amp. The real Bryce Underwood says Beastie Boys and Rancid in Dallas, the Intergalactic Tour. Yes. 308 says Pearl Jam in 1993 at the Fairgrounds in Oklahoma City. K-Hawk says the whole Rocklahoma lineup last year was fire.
1: Ryan Aber's a big Pearl Jam guy, isn't he?
0: Yes.
1: What? Do you remember how many times he said he's seen them? One of like six or eight times, or maybe
0: I
1: more than
0: so.
1: That.
0: I think it might have been approaching double digits.
1: Yeah.
0: Awesome. I was trying to look up the Rocklahoma lineup last year, but I'm sure it was awesome. NorCal Mailman said this is our new mailman. This is the new Mailman Friday. Trace Atkins with Jason Aldean and Dierks Bentley. Wow, okay. 471 says 2016 Lil Dicky. And I can't say what he said afterwards, but yes, appreciate that. Captain Awesome, who's here, says Metallica 94 at the State Fair. It was the Black Album tour. That, I'm sure, was epic. The Tramp says...
1: Captain Awesome, you were old enough to go to concerts in 1994? Come on now.
0: No
1: way. I didn't think that was the case.
0: No way. The Tramp says Greta Van Fleet at the Paycom Center and Kings of Leon at the Coca-Cola Event Center.
1: Kings of Leon, nice.
0: Tulsa Transplant says Eric Church at Kane's Ballroom, and I saw him again at BOO, but the energy was so awesome in a smaller, louder venue. 747 says, I should say the Train concert in Aspen, just to piss off Jerry, but really, Farm Aid 2 in Austin was pretty awesome. 619 says, Tom Petty and Steve Winwood at Red Rocks. I bet that was awesome. Very jealous of that. He says, or Nathaniel Ratliff at the Zoo. Zoo or the Amphitheater on Wilmington, North Carolina, where my best friend at the time figured out we should date. Now we're married. Congrats, man. Congrats. Meeting the love of your life at a concert? That's sick, honestly. Tabor Guy says, Ghostland Observatory at Red Rocks. 850 says, Fish at the Sphere in Vegas. Oh. Let's go. First time texter, 850. Let's go.
1: Oh, man. I would love to hear a firsthand account of a Sphere experience.
0: Oh, one of my co-hosts on Through the Keyhole, Alan Kinney, went and saw The Grateful Dead at the Sphere and nice. Said it was awesome.
1: I was hoping you were going to say Coldplay.
0: Yeah, right. Well, yeah. That's it. 712 says, name needs to be Thunder Rolls, and best concert is Skillet at Frontier City.
1: That's Thunder Rolls.
0: Thunder Rolls. Tony Beat says, Orange Peel, early 2000s, saw the Goo Goo Dolls and Third Eye Blind. Oh, my goodness. I bet at that time that was just as cool as can be. Did we save? Where was the one?
1: Yeah, I've been saving names.
0: Okay, Blackbeard. Yep, there he is. There he is. I was making sure. 818 says, that is a tough one. It was Metallica in Oklahoma City until I saw Iron Maiden in 2022 in Tulsa. Also, I've seen Tool twice, and they were amazing. I'm going to ask Brady his answer to this, but I know it's going to be Metallica. One of the probably, 20 times he's probably seen Metallica in his life.
1: Wow.
0: I don't know the exact number. I'm just guessing with him. Loading Man says, let's see. I forgot I went to see Co Wetzel and Cody Johnson in Corpus Christi 7 years ago as well. Quinanon says, Trans-Siberian Orchestra was also a really cool one, especially the laser light show that they do. Oh, yeah. Loading Man also says, he says, hey, Onion Ring came to Houston and got to see Killswitch Engage and Lorna Shore this summer. Nice.
3: Oh, I think he's talking to me.
0: See that.
3: I think he's
0: talking there you
3: me.
0: Go. Oh, Onion Ring. There we go. Yeah. We switched it up. It's the Big Onion. Now it's Onion Ring. We're switching. The man of many nicknames, CJ Craig. OKC Thunderstruck. It says, Happy Monday, guys. Happy Monday. It says, going with Tool at the BOK Center in Tulsa, center stage, 15 rows back, and then Rammstein at the Alamo Dome in San Antonio in a fire pit. Nice. Razor Love says, Big Crit was my favorite concert. So that and K-Dot. Mom also took me. To a P. Diddy concert as a 7-year-old. And he even shouted me out while he was talking to the crowd. Was I diddlered? I don't believe so. I don't believe so, Ray.
1: Big Crit. By the way, coming to Tower Theater in June. Just,
0: really?
1: Looking him up.
0: Hey, Ray, may need to go see him again.
1: From Mississippi. From Meridian, Mississippi, which is where Ro Osby, we've talked about this before, my teammate at OU, big Crit fan.
0: Oh, I bet he
1: is. I got put on to all the Big Crit in college. Also a fan.
0: I'm sure, does he know Big Crit?
1: I would imagine
0: I
1: would imagine so.
0: 532 says, the Charlie Daniels Band opening up Country Stampede in Manhattan, Kansas as well. 403 says, Jay-Z and Kanye West watched the Throne Tour in 2011. Awesome. Backyard Bandits is my favorite concert was my first time playing the Whiskey on Sunset Strip in L.A. back in my rock and roll musician days. So many good times. And he says, otherwise it would be Slipknot at the Ford Center during Volume 3 album tour. 205 says, Merle Haggard says his band took a break and he sat on a stool and kept playing. That's
1: nice.
0: Awesome. 520 says, Texas Jam in 87. Tesla, Poison, Aerosmith, Whitesnake, and Boston were all there. Bogey Boy says the post-tornado fundraising concert at Gaylord Memorial Stadium. Not because I was there, I wasn't. I worked athletic maintenance in the stadium.
1: Oh, nice.
0: And, I love it. 919 says the George Strait farewell concert in 2014 was cool. It had Strait, but also Jason Aldean, Kenny Chesney, Eric Church, Sheryl Crow, Vince Gill, Faith Hill. And he says, get T-Swift's number. There you go. Or got T-Swift's number.
1: Oh, wow.
0: Nice.
1: That's if that's what he meant to say, then we need more backstory on that.
0: Slot says, took my daughter to see the Killers at the Zoo. They came on stage, tornado sirens blew, and we had a rock show in a storm. I had 50-ish missed texts from, I'm going to guess he said Mrs. Slot Stots. Yeah. I bet.
1: A couple of the texts are getting cut off, it looks like.
0: They are. So yeah. 550 says Red Hot Chili Peppers on their last tour.
1: Nice.
0: Says also, can I be saved as tired dad? Yes. Yes, you can. T-Pop says, I've seen Kid Rock four times. He puts on a hell of a show. Your boy Rick says, I was the DD for my sisters to go see New Kids on the Block in 2019. So many moms, I'll just say that. with the hard eyes emoji. Yeah.
1: Nice.
0: Game 5 J-Dub says, the national anthem back in 1776. There you go. You're around back then. I love it. 640 says, I forgot I saw Ted Nugent at Frontier City. Says that may take the cake. 290 says, let's see, Muse at the Peak before it was Paycom. I had General Admish tickets. My wife was standing behind a Tyler-sized dude. I tried to trade her spots, and she still couldn't see. I had a blast. She didn't. Never heard so much sound from just three dudes. It says, I got to play some cool concerts back when I was cool, too. Toured with the All-American Rejects. Also saw Third Eye Blind for free at South by Southwest. Let's go, Sean.
1: Tall people like live music, too, okay?
0: Exactly. You know, you can't help it. The Gift Guy says, Sean Paul and Jason Derulo at UCO back in 2008. He says, joking, by the way. He says, Wiz Khalifa at Wave in Wichita last month. He played nothing but the hits. That's great.
1: Hopefully some of the, like, mixtape Wiz hits, though, too.
0: Oh, I'm sure.
1: That was some of his best. I used to be a huge Wiz guy in college.
0: I'm sure.
1: But it was mostly his mixtape stuff.
0: 334, so you were Taylor Gang.

0: or guy's sacrificial penetration. Says Cody Jinks at Heritage Hall in Ardmore. 532 says, my dad said Queen at the fairgrounds in 1974.
1: Nice. I think that's the earliest one we've got, or the
0: I think so too.
1: Back.
0: Well, that and the national anthem in 1776.
1: Oh, yeah, my
0: yeah, from
1: about 200 years off there.
0: Yeah. Fidon says J. Cole when he performed at the farmer's market
1: nice.
0: In Oklahoma City. 287 says, any band that played for us while I was in the Army. Congrats. Thank you for your service. 640 says, put me down as Sooner 95, boys.
1: Got it.
0: All right, we will. Reluctant Hog says Guitar Fest saw Buddy Guy, BB King, Jimmy Ray Vaughan, maybe Steve Ray Vaughan, Clapton and John Mayer jam for an hour. That is epic.
1: John Mayer, super talented. That'd be fun.
0: Let's see. Checking over on Twitch. Brasky Bill says didn't catch. That's good on topic, but it sounds like rad concerts. He says Wolf Mother at Kane's 25 years ago was unreal. And says, I saw Britney Spears when I was a teenager at the Myriad, and what a perfect age to see 30,000 women yell, hit me, baby, one more time. Trooper on Twitch says, Treaty Oak Revival in Wichita was awesome. Zeebo says, I saw Pierce the Veil. We come as came as Romans. Bring me the horizon and a day to remember at one show in Tulsa. In April 2011, it was unforgettable.
1: Very nice.
0: Banana says Rush at Red Rocks. And Jack Bob Wee says, I've never been to a concert, but I did watch 50 Cent at the OU playoff fiasco.
1: Hey, it
0: almost
1: worked.
0: Calling that a fiasco. Yeah, yeah, yeah.
1: It almost worked.
0: It almost did. CJ Craig, what do we got?
2: So I've only been to one concert my entire life, and that was 2012 Winter Jam. And all I remember from it was Toby Mac was there and Skillet was the headliner, and it rocked.
0: Nice. Oh, that's awesome.
1: Hashtag get CJ, get the onion to more live music.
2: Well, I
1: to
2: was,
1: live music, yeah.
2: I will say I was supposed to go see Foo Fighters for my birthday back in 2020, which got canceled because something happened there. I don't quite remember what happened.
1: Can't remember.
2: It was a little thing that happened in 2020.
0: Yeah, the world ran out of Coronas and Corona Lights. That's what happened. CJ, what music are you into? Like, what would you say? Like, if you... Like, if I were riding in the car with you at, in your Impreza, in your new Impreza, you have the aux, obviously, it's your car. What's, like, what's a couple bands that you're throwing out on a drive?
2: Ooh, man, am I feeling frisky? Am I throwing out some of my deeper cuts, or am I just going general, do you think? Cause if
0: just whatever you want. I mean, I'm in the Impreza, man. We're joyriding in the Impreza. Like, what are we going
1: with? You're trying to give them the full onion experience.
2: my wheelhouse is, like... 90s, 2000s, and 2010s rock. So that's kind of my
0: Perfect.
2: Wheelhouse. So we'll be throwing out some Third Eye Blind, some Three Doors Down, Green Day, a lot of Green Day in there as well.
1: Nice.
0: CJ, sign me up. I'm riding in the Impreza with you wherever, if that's the music you're going
2: And if
0: with.
2: We're feeling a little frisky, that. I'll throw some Chevelle in there as well.
0: Oh, absolutely.
1: Are you much of a rap guy at all, hip-hop rap?
0: Red.
2: A bit, yeah. I'm not, like, super into, like, the new stuff past 2018.
1: I would agree with that. I'm with you there.
2: But, like, I jam out to, like, oh, thinking about it, like, Chance the Rapper. I have a bunch of songs from him.
0: Nice.
2: Kendrick, some of his, like, Mad City stuff was really good.
1: Yeah.
2: I have that.
1: Yeah.
2: Mac Miller as well. Listen to a decent amount of him.
1: Yeah, rest in peace, Mac Miller.
0: Good stuff. T-Neil, what do we got?
1: All right, best concert for me. One of Miss Neal's and my favorites has always been Ben Rector. It's kind of a shared favorite. Seen him multiple times. Really had a good time at the Zoo Amphitheater. Was the most recent time we saw him. 2-3 years back now, probably. I want to say why that one feels so special is because I think that was the first live music we went and saw after we had kids. So, like, childcare, hey, we're, like...
0: Yeah, we can.
1: Oh, but it's
0: in,
1: Ben
0: yeah.
1: Rector. We've seen a bunch of him before the kids were born, and so that was pretty special. Also, I've seen Wiz in college when I was really into him, which was fun. That was at Paycom, and then also saw Ford Center probably at the time. Also saw Jay-Z,
0: nice.
1: And Timbaland at the Ford Center, which was really good.
0: Oh yeah, I got a couple I can't really choose from.
1: Okay,
0: so I got a couple to throw out. I think Coheed and Cambria at the Diamond Ballroom. I think this is 2023.
1: I've heard you talk about this before, yeah.
0: And they played the hits. I mean, that's what they were doing. They were rolling out the hits on that one. So that was great. My mom and I went to go see, I think it was Chesapeake at the time, but we got to see James Taylor. James Taylor play, and he was awesome. He sounded just the same as he always does. So that was good. Despite being, older, he still sounded great.

0: And then ACL in 2018. Went to Austin City Limits in 2018. Metallica was one of the headliners. Paul McCartney was one of the headliners. And believe it or not, like, I wasn't even that big of a fan of his music at the time, but Travis Scott put on a hell of a show. Oh, it was okay. Awesome.
1: I've heard that.
0: It was an awesome show. And saw a bunch of different other bands. Like, Disturbed was there. Vince Staples was there. There were a lot of good concerts there. But, yeah, Paul McCartney, Metallica, I was like, yeah, sign me up.
1: Do you know, so James Taylor will just turn 78 in
0: March.
1: Yeah,
0: Sweet Baby James.
1: Do you know what year Fire and Rain came out?
0: If I had to guess, 71.
1: Dang, pretty close. 1970.
0: 1970, okay.
1: That is wild.
0: Yeah, no, James Taylor, it was an awesome concert. And again, he played all of the hits, all the songs that you'd want to hear from James Taylor. He played it, sounded fantastic doing it too. Let's go ahead though. I am receiving word that we do have our guy Brady Trantham on with us today from Sooners on SI and through the keyhole. Brady, how are we today?
2: Doing well, guys. When you say that Coheed and Cambria just played the hits, I mean,
0: yeah,
2: how many songs is that?
0: That's a lot. Brady, it's about 2 hours worth.
2: Welcome Home. There's Welcome Home. What is that one song called? A Favor House, Atlantic. Yes. They just play two songs over and over again for an hour.
0: No, Brady, they didn't. they didn't. Goodness gracious. Well, I was going to ask you, but I know your answer for best concert you've ever been to.
2: Yeah, I mean, it's pretty easy to, I guess that one. Speaking of, I'm going to Ireland next month to go see them.
0: Are you really?
2: Yes, yeah.
0: How many times will this be seeing Metallica for you?
2: This will be number 11 and 12 of seeing Metallica. Nice. Boys.
0: Nice. Very jealous. Is it first time in Ireland for you? I know you guys went to Scotland, right?
2: Yeah, my wife and I, we went to England 2 years ago. That's and right. Ended up in Scotland as well. And yeah, I've never been to Ireland. This is all my mom's doing, by the way. She's the one who got me into Metallica, got me into metal when I was a kid. Nice. And long story short, she just we were trying to go to Ozzy Osbourne's last show in Birmingham last year. You know, the show he played a week or two before he actually passed away.
0: Yeah.
2: And we stayed up, we woke up really early. We got in line, like in the digital line to buy the tickets. And we ended up not being able to go. And she has just been angry about it for basically a year. Because, I mean, my wife and I, we went to New Zealand for our honeymoon a few months ago. And right before we left, my mom texted me late at night and was like, hey, do you want to go see Metallica in Ireland? And I was like, sure. So that sounds like fun. Then I put my phone down. Just like, yeah, that'd be fun. But I put my phone down, went to sleep, woke up the next morning to like a string of text messages from my mom saying, okay, I bought the tickets. I got the concert tickets. Does Jessica want to go? And so it just kind of just suddenly became a thing in the span of a few hours. So I'm super excited to go check out a new country, but as well go see the best band in the land go play. Why can't they play at Owen Field?
0: Yeah, seriously. Seriously, well, that's what brought us our best concerts with the Luke Combs and everything there. Stock up or stock down? I did not. No, did not.
1: I didn't either, but was jealous that of all those that did get to go.
2: Fair enough. I also didn't go because I'm not that cool.
0: Brady, well, stock up.
1: Luke Combs guy, I do like him.
0: Stock up or stock down on John Mateer shotgunning a beer with Luke Combs and everybody up there. I say stock way up. Felt like he had some good technique on the shotgun. And Danny Stutzman also ripped his shirt off on stage. Ripped John Mateer's shirt off, excuse me, on stage. So I don't know. I'm stocking up John Mateer right now.
2: Oh, yeah. It's been quite the hot boy summer for John, right? He had the Chainsmokers thing, which not my style of music, but he apparently likes it with the shirt off on stage and then shotgunning the beer. So stock up, definitely. But just to kind of show like a perspective of how far OU has fallen in terms of its quarterback status, can you imagine if Baker Mayfield did something like that?
0: Oh, no.
2: What Colin Cowherd, like the Lakers are about to be swept tonight. They're about to be, the Los Angeles Lakers are about to be swept tonight. And he would lead his story off with Baker Mayfield shotgun to beer. That's not my quarterback. I wouldn't draft him.
0: Imagine if Baker also had a backwards hat on whenever he shotgunned the
2: Maxwell. Oh, no.
1: Also, imagine carrying out something Colin Cowherd says.
2: You guys say that. My hat's backwards right now. I need to turn that same face forward. You're right.
0: Well, you're not QB1 material, then. You're not QB1 material. Your hat's backwards.
2: Yeah, you're right. I've always been an Alex Moran type from Blue Mountain State. Just let me carry a clipboard and just tell everybody I'm on the football team, and I'll be happy.
0: Yeah. Brady, where are we at? I mean, we started off with a little football right there. Obviously, it's May. It's the middle of May. Mother's Day just passed. Shout out to all the mothers out there. Happy Mother's Day to everyone out there from the Franchise Afternoon Show. But where are you at right now with football? Obviously, I did just see the big noon kickoff, right? I think Oklahoma and Michigan will be big noon there on Fox. So great, awesome. If you're making the trip up to Ann Arbor, getting up early for that one. But where are you at right now? Just give us some feelings. What's going on with UNOU football right now?
2: I mean, I think like a lot of people, I am crawling and crawling and crawling to any type of football news whatsoever, just because it's, you know, we're Oklahomans. We love football down here. I mean, we're about a month and a half, almost 2 months out from SEC Media Day. So there's quite a bit. And I'll just throw a little tease out there. I've got a story dropping around 6 p.m. tonight. So once you guys are off air, all your listeners can go to centersonsi.com. Go check out a story on one Mr. Jim Nagy. So go check that out. He said some interesting things recently on a podcast. So I wrote about it. And it's fairly important just because of where the sport is going, where the sport is, and Jim Nagy holding a quite an influential status as a GM for a football factory like OU kind of says a lot, his views on where the sport could potentially go in the next handful of years. So just 6 p.m., go check that out on Sooners on SI. But, I mean, yeah, I mean, as of right now, it's just a whole bunch of kind of looking at OU schedules. I mean, I know you mentioned the Michigan kickoff to no surprise, another big noon kickoff when OU plays a non-SEC opponent. So that's kind of the territory you kind of come with. But it'll be fun for OU fans. You know, you go up to Ann Arbor or Detroit, you party Friday night, and you have to wake up super early. But then if you're able to, you could probably catch a flight back home earlier, so it's not as inexpensive as a trip. But other than that, like also on Sooners on SI, I've been diving into OU's opponents in the SEC and just trying to take stock on how did everybody else's spring go. I mean, for instance, I put out a preview for Texas A&M this morning, and they actually had a significant injury on their defense with a linebacker and Damian Sanford, I believe is his name. I don't think it's his actual first name, but it's Sanford. He was a starter last year and sounds like an ACL. He had to have surgery on it. Happened with about a few minutes ago in A&M spring game. But there is some thought that he'll be able to come back at some point this season, which, I mean, that's the second to last game in the regular season for OU, so there might be a chance that he's able to come back. But all that to say is we all know what happened with OU during spring. We know the guys who were out, who got injured during spring. We kind of know everybody's trajectory, so I just have been taking the exercise of, okay, I know you guys don't care about Ole Miss right now or A&M right now, but just in case you do, like, it's all on Sooners on SI. I've got the Missouri preview coming out tomorrow, and that should round out all of OU's SEC opponents.
1: Brady, another thing you wrote about recently that was obviously news in the last week or so, Oklahoma announced the hire of Mark Torresani as deputy athletic director hire there to help with Roger Denny as he, you know, continues to build out his office there for the, I believe, helping out mostly with football, but I may be wrong on that. What else? I mean, confirm that, or what else can you tell us about Mr. Torresani there?
2: He'll be working with the football program. I mean, it really just seems like this probably won't be the case, but it seems like ideally you're going to have departments for every sport. I mean, I would assume definitely the profit-making sports, OU football, OU men's basketball, and then, of course, the big sports that kind of from school to school, everybody kind of has their own little taste and what sport is bigger there. For here, for Oklahoma, it's, of course, softball, women's basketball, women's gymnastics. Are those athletic departments going to have their own entire front office staff? I mean, I don't know, but it does seem like it's going the direction of As much as you can mirror a professional sports front office, a professional sports like workflow chart, if you can picture it from an organizational standpoint, I mean, that's kind of the move I saw Roger Dean make with this hire. He's a guy that, as you mentioned, coming from Illinois, has a lot of experience with Roger Denny, and frankly, just has a lot of experience with winning football. I mean, I know OU fans might scoff at the thought of Brett Bielema being successful, but I mean, relative to college football coaches, relative to just college football programs, I mean, Brett Bielema has done a lot of winning during his time at Wisconsin, at Arkansas, and now at Illinois the last handful of years. They built up a pretty respectable program in the Big Ten. So to me, it's just a whole bunch of Roger Denny hiring people that he's familiar with, and when you're on the job for the first time and the first time you've ever been in a role like this, it makes a lot of sense to kind of go out of your way to try to hire people that you trust to implement your culture and implement the things that you're trying to preach. So that doesn't necessarily bother me, but it's not for lack of merit. I mean, the guy has helped a lot of winning programs in the past, and so the thought is that he will do a lot of the same here now that he's at the University of Oklahoma.
0: Talking to Brady Trantham of Sooners on SI and through the keyhole right here on the Quail Creek Bank hotline. Brady, what went down in Fayetteville, man? I mean, OU, they avoid the sweep, but, I mean, what's going on with this team right now?
2: Yeah, it's a lot of inconsistency, man. Like, it was very frustrating. They had an absolute chance to win the series if they did not have an eighth-inning collapse in the second game, but I think with the way this team has gone and how inconsistent they are, let's just say that eighth inning collapse doesn't happen in game two. Well, they probably collapse in game three and drop the series in a rubber match because, I mean, if you followed the game along yesterday, it was following the exact same script as that second game. I mean, OU was hot from the plate. I mean, Deep LeChance had a great series. I think he had two or three home runs against Arkansas during the weekend. A handful of guys were just really successful from the plate. Deshaun Harris had his second home run of the year. That seemed like in that second game, that's the insurance run OU needs. They took an 8-5 lead, and then it just dwindled in the eighth inning, just in the blink of an eye. So that's kind of what you sign up for in this conference. I mean, this is a baseball machine. This is a baseball monster of a conference. And, you know, you can't look at OU's schedule and say that they greatly disappointed there. Like, they should not have been beaten by this team. They should not have been swept by that team. They've only been swept by Texas so far. Like you said, they avoid the sweep of Arkansas with the win yesterday. Drew Dickerson's big grand slam to truly give them the insurance they needed, even though they kind of surrendered a handful of runs late, but it didn't matter. They were up 15-8. It didn't matter at that point. You can't look at their schedule, their win-loss results, and say, like, that was an awful showing over a period of time. They've had bad games. They've had clunkers. They've had stinkers individually. I mean, going back to as far as the Arizona State midweek miniseries earlier on in the year where they just got blasted in the first game before settling down and beating Arizona State in the second game, they've definitely had some clunkers, but you can't say that they have had a bad showing against a team worse than them consistently. That's a good thing. When you're talking about building a program from where it had been the last, you know, 5, 6, 7 years ago and Skip Johnson taking over, being able to beat the teams that you're supposed to beat and winning the series is over them, I mean, that says a lot. But unfortunately for OU, there are a handful of teams on their schedule this year that are just ranked better than them, and the results have shown that. They seem to be fairly close to consistently competing in this conference, but they still have a long way to go in terms of their consistency, because like we've always talked about, the starter at the mound might have a great game, but then the bullpen collapses, or everybody on the mound has a great performance and they can't hit to save their lives. It's just they cannot string it together game to game, day to day, unfortunately for them, when they're playing teams that are just as good, if not better than them. So a big series to round out the year. This weekend at Bricktown Ballpark against Tennessee. Definitely a team that I think OU is better than. They should have a good showing essentially in front of a home crowd in Oklahoma City. Would be a nice way for them to end a somewhat up and down, somewhat frustrating, but somewhat good. It's very hard to characterize the season so far. Good way for them to end out the regular season before going into tournament play in the SEC to try to maybe salvage a little bit more ground. And I mean, hosting a regional at this point, that's pretty much a long shot, but it's not out of the realm of possibility if they're able to put their best foot forward against Tennessee and have a little bit of a run in conference tournament play from this point on.
1: Yeah, I was going to ask you about that Tennessee series. Thursday, Friday, Saturday, 6:30 p.m. first pitch, both Thursday and Friday, and then 2 o'clock there on Saturday, all at Chickasaw Bricktown Ballpark in OKC. Brady, one thing you want to see, I mean, I know you went through kind of a lot there on what's happened lately for baseball. One, you know, considering all that, one thing you'd like to see, you know, change heading into the postseason here in this series against the Vols coming into OKC starting Thursday?
2: I mean, this is a Skip Johnson team. I mean, if we're talking about football, it's a Brent Venables team, so what comes with that? It should be defensive-minded. It should be defensive-led. And that doesn't mean that you can't have a good offense to go with it, but at the end of the day, it's always going to be about defense. So the second the defense gets shredded, you need to start asking some serious questions. The second they get shredded back-to-back, or consistently, you need to start asking some serious questions at that point. And this is a Skip Johnson-led program. The pitching, the starting pitching especially, should be phenomenal. And they're depending on a transfer in L.J. Mercurius. They're depending on a true freshman for their third-day starter in Cord Rager. And of course, we all know the talent that Cameron Johnson has at his disposal. All three guys are capable of just being awesome. The problem lately has just been, it's been feast or famine. Not necessarily as much with Cameron over the last month, but with Cord and LJ, it has been absolute feast or famine. They're either on and dealing and getting 5, 6, 7 strikeouts in the first 3 or 4 innings, or they're just watching balls get launched out of the ballpark. And with as inconsistent as OU can be from the plate, with as poor as they can be at times, just hitting the ball and getting the ball into a level of play that allows them to have guys on base so that they can be aggressive and steal bases like we know that they want to do as a program. With as inconsistent as they are at the plate, they have to be nails to start off a game. You cannot surrender home runs in the first, second, or third inning against some of these teams in the SEC. You just can't, because then you're going to be begging for an uncharacteristic performance from the plate. And to their credit, they had it on Saturday and Sunday against Arkansas with multiple home runs, multiple RBI hits. They just weren't able to sustain it deeper and deeper into the game with their bullpen. So I think in order for them to put their best foot forward, you're just going to have to ask your aces to all be nails and be on in the first 3 or 4 or even 5 innings of these games. Because if they are, I mean, we saw it in the Texas series. Oh, you can still play with it just about anybody in this conference if their starting pitching gives them the best opportunity to basically, hey, just ice the game. Just be consistent and don't lose it. They, unfortunately, in that Texas series, that's absolutely what they did. They just lost the game. They lost a very good opportunity to get a win over a top-ranked Texas team at the time on the road in Austin. But if they're able to get that consistency from their starting pitchers, they have a chance against anybody in this conference.
0: Brady, switching Diamond Sports, the Oklahoma Sooners softball team, they earn the 3rd overall seed and host the Norman Regional. If they make it through the Norman Regional, they will still host the Super Regional. But Oklahoma, Binghamton, Michigan, and Kansas in the Norman Regional. Brady, I guess before you go on to the regional, I mean, man, how about that that loss against Georgia in the SEC conference tournament? I mean, giving up a 5-run lead to end up, he gave up 10 unanswered runs there to crash out of the SEC tournament. I don't know, man. It feels like something that, you know, maybe Patty Gasso will absolutely use. They've had they're going to have a ton of time off in between their last game and the regional. I would imagine there are going to be some fun and less than fun practices on the way.
2: Yeah, and that's absolutely the hope. Now, I guess I would say to the blind optimism that I understand comes with the OU softball machine, because that's what they've been the last 6, 7 years. They've been an absolute machine. And I understand completely when people just kind of like, yeah, that was a bad performance, but you know what? They're going to be pissed off. That's bad for their opponents. And I think for the most part, that's going to bear fruit. Like, it will be bad for OU's opponents in the short term. But I will say, I think we all kind of thought that this moment had already happened. I mean, we all remember the post-game press conference after the loss against OSU in the midweek. That was a performance that was very bad. It was uncharacteristic, but you give OSU credit because clearly they're a very good team in their own right, and they earned it. They absolutely earned it. But Patty kind of demanded excellence after that game, and OU really did a lot to kind of give their head coach a lot of faith that they had kind of learned some of their boneheaded lessons, that while they're still a great team, they are led by a lot of inexperienced players, a lot of young players that simply haven't been there before. And when you rely on that much youth, you can have these kind of hiccup performances. But unfortunately for them, it was in the manner that you just spoke of. You're up 5-0 and you give up 10 unanswered runs to lose in the fashion that they did. It was just kind of a reminder that, I mean, no disrespect to the Big 12, because of course everybody understands how good they are with all their programs in softball. But in the SEC, it's a cliche, but it's just a little slightly different. All it takes for half these teams in this conference is just one hit, one play, and it's a completely different ball game on any given night. And that's exactly what happened against Georgia. But as much as I want to just blindly and optimistically say, like, yeah, OU's about to go on a roll, I kind of thought that they were going to do that already. Hopefully for them, this Georgia loss is just the last reminder that they need to fully kind of and consistently hit their ceiling, because now is the time to do it.
1: And then Porter Moser and company, last one for you here. I think, Brady, we'll end with basketball. Porter Moser adds, was just looking at his name here and totally forgot who it is. Quincy Wadley, my bad, adds another freshman, obviously, Gage Mayfield. Gage Mayfield gets himself a freshman roommate there on campus in the fall, which is you love to see that, but obviously dipped into the transfer portal, dipped into the G League. And is the class done now? Is everything, you know, is this you know, roster finished? Update us on that, and tell us one of your, you know, your favorite thing about the off season thus far for the Oklahoma Sooners.
2: I mean, the favorite thing is, I mean, it's pretty easy. Yak Yak and Gak, right? I mean, is that how
1: for
2: you say
1: sure.
2: his name? Is it Yak Yak, or is it?
1: Yeah,
2: We're just all sitting on pins and needles for that pronunciation guide, I guess, in a few weeks. But until then, Yak Yak and Gak. There's your off season signal. But no, I mean, Tyler, I was actually curious if you're going to ask about basketball, because I wanted to ask you. Are you kind of allowing yourself to be a little excited? Because I think you can. Like,
1: well, Porter sounds thrilled that obviously he's got some retention done, right? First time he's returned two starters, which is, I think, a big deal.
2: Yeah, absolutely. I mean, that's kind of been the big thing that's haunted this program under Porter Moser, is just the inability to hold on to players. And I mean, even if they're players that aren't particularly awesome, there's just so much to be said about, this guy knows how I want to practice, and he can help show all these new faces how the culture is laid. When you have to constantly turn over and constantly reiterate how you want to do things, it makes it that much harder, and you're basically just relying on, hopefully this guy's just awesome. Hopefully this collection of dudes that I brought in are just all awesome inexplicably, and it just doesn't matter. And unfortunately, that's just not been the case for them. So being able to retain the core of your roster, like the guys that could have come back, they got all of them except for Kualatok. And while that's a little frustrating, just because we all know what Kualatok is capable of from an offensive standpoint, it's not like he was doing much on the opposite end of the floor. So if you had to lose somebody, I guess you're going to live with that with his departure. But other than that, they've got the core of their roster coming back. And so all these additions, whether they be from the transfer portal or out of high school, you're just hoping that, you know, just some combination of them work out with the core that you have coming back. And if you do, you're starting from a much higher floor than you did going into the previous season last year. And does that equate to anything grand in terms of a better ending, a better win-loss result? I think that that's all we're trying to hope for. And it would make a lot of sense that, yeah, like maybe they can just go through the season without having a month-long losing streak. Because if they didn't do that, then they're probably comfortably into the NCAA tournament. Even before they updated the tournament field to, 1,000 teams? Like, they would have been comfortably in it if they had just been on a 3-game losing streak and stopped it right there with the way that they ended their season. So I think the key is they're going to start from a much higher floor. For any of us to sit here and say, like, that definitely means that they're going to have a better team, or that definitely means that it doesn't matter, I think that's just silly to say right now. But I think you can easily sit here and allow yourself to get excited about OU men's basketball moving forward, just because, hey, the floor is going to be higher. That's all you can ask for, considering how inconsistent, how poor the program has been over the last 4 or 5 years.
0: Brady, you're the man. I appreciate you. Take some time out and join us. I'm not sure if I will talk to you tomorrow on Through the Keyhole because I am still moving. So I don't know if I have all my stuff set up. So I will be a game time decision for Through the Keyhole. But I appreciate you coming on and joining us, man.
2: Yeah, a quick franchise note. I will be filling in for one Bob Rizzillo tomorrow morning from 9 to 11 and on Thursday morning from 9 to 11. So looking forward to that. And Matt, I don't care if you're moving stuff in. You plug that Wi-Fi in and you get on Keyhole, okay?
0: Okay. Yeah, noted. Yes, sir. Yes, sir. Oh, Captain, my Captain. I appreciate you, man. Talk to you later.
2: Thanks, guys. See you guys.
0: Shout out to our guy, Brady Trantham of Through the Keyhole and Sooners on SI. Let's go ahead and dip out of here, though. That'll do it for 45 minutes uninterrupted. On the other side, we'll get a vibe check and we'll GTO vote.
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0: 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Last segment from us before we get out of here. And not a ton of time. So let's just hit the Thunder sweep tonight, correct?
1: Yes.
0: I think so, too. 11.5
1: the
0: is what I saw.
1: The rope has been let go of already.
0: It has.
1: By the Lakers.
0: The 11.5, I think, is what I saw earlier on ESPN Bet.
1: What was game three?
0: 8.5.
1: Okay.
0: So, yeah, it's so climbed back up. Still
1: like
0: no J-Dub.
1: Ugly tonight.
0: Yeah, still no J-Dub tonight for the Thunder. Still no Luka
1: Thomas
0: Doncic.
1: Sorber.
0: Out for season. The OFS. Yes, out for season tag.
1: Hopefully just this season.
0: Yeah. I'm caught up in it. I want to see more A.J. Mitchell. I mean, I want to see him continue what he's doing. I want to see Casey Wallace continue to shoot it better as well. It's kind of interesting seeing the, like, is it a Joe game? Is it a McCain game? Because the way McCain's been shooting the ball, and he came in and hit his only three he took, and those minutes went to Joe in game three.
1: Yeah.
0: I don't think Jared McCain got back in the game until maybe late in that ball game.
1: Yeah.
0: So it's kind of interesting seeing, you know, and then the cool stuff too. Mark Dagnall's talking about, hey, like, Isaiah Joe is, you know, trying to draw up plays for Jared McCain,
1: and he's taking
0: his minutes, like all this stuff. And yeah, Kaysen was asked about it, and basically was like, "Hey, we all want to see each other win. Like that's it.
1: Say, like,
0: we just want to win.
1: They all want to win another championship.
0: It's a team. Yeah, you know, egos can't get in the way from winning a championship. But okay, I'm with you. I mean, I think it's all you can stick a fork in the Lakers. I think they're done.
1: Yeah, for sure. Who's the who's the 7 o'clock game again tonight? Is that Cavs Pistons? That would be, yes.
0: I believe so.
1: Cavs
0: yeah.
1: Pistons. Cavs favored by 3.5 there. So, I don't know. Give me Pistons bounce back and go up, going home in game five with a chance to put things away.
0: I love it. Love to see it. Appreciate CJ Craig for doing the marathon show. He's our Iron Man. He is the Big Onion. He is the man of many names. Shout out to CJ the DJ back on the ones and twos for us. Shout out to Lucky Star Casino for having us out here as well. Shout out to Captain Awesome for hanging out with us for the entire show, basically. Appreciate Captain
1: Absolutely.
0: Awesome hanging out with us. But thank you to Lucky Star. We'll be back next Monday here at Lucky Star. But until tomorrow, take it easy, Oklahoma.
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3: All right, listen, guys. This is a Thunder pre and post mashup. Hear me out. I am joined by pregame regular Brandon Rabar.
4: What's up? I timed this just right. I walked in.
3: You literally just walked in.
4: I wanted as little, you know, like chit chat as possible before the show started.
3: Such a diva move.
5: The consummate such professional.
3: A diva move. Literally walks in as the intro's in and representing the post game. With Matt Burton and Drake Vidito. Neither Matt Burton nor Drake Vidito. CJ the DJ. Our Iron Man. The C-Jizzle. CJ the DJ.
5: The Big Onion.
3: And the Big Onion.
4: You know, I'm kind of just like a peripheral franchise employee. Yeah. I don't know what you call me. But from my perspective, from what I see.
3: In your peripherals.
4: In my peripherals. It seems like CJ works more than anybody else here.
3: What do you think about that, CJ?
5: No comment.
4: That means he agrees, but he can't say it.
3: I don't understand. Like, if I agreed, I would say, yes, I do. I don't think
5: I work the most. I don't think so.
3: Who works the most?
5: I don't know. Probably someone up in sales or something.
3: Well, I don't think so. I don't believe that at all. I can tell by our sales. But it's me. Just say it's me.
5: It's you?
3: Yes, it's me.
5: Sure.
3: You know how hard it is not to be redundant on this, on Tyler Media? I'm not saying anything. I'm just saying V103 is very taken care of right now. And we'll be till 7.
5: Oh, I know just how redundant you are. I spent 3 hours doing radio with you today.
4: are you DJing?
3: Yes.
4: 103 right now too?
3: Yes.
4: You're on?
3: Yes. I'm on V103 right now. So yes. Nice. I will be running back and forth. Nice. So making love to them.
5: Did you get your classic rock stuff done as well?
3: My classic rock stuff's in the morning. Thanks for asking. 6 to 10, the Rock and Roll Morning Show. More music in the morning. News 9 Weather Center every hour. I give you a lost classic. At the end of every hour also.
4: Oh, it's like an example of a lost classic.
3: Lost classic, kind of digging deep. We'll play some ZZ Top from the 70s.
4: Nice.
3: We play, why are you smiling at me? Get the Firm.
5: You guys ever heard of this band called the Rolling Stones?
3: We do deep tracks by the Rolling Stones. Thanks for asking. They have such a deep catalog that it's hard to play all their hits. You got to, you know, some kind of get left by the wayside.
4: So they're from like big artists, but like deep cuts.
3: Yeah. Yeah, okay. Stevie Ray Vaughan stuff. Every now and then, you'll get like a Triumph, which should have been a bigger band. They're not, or something like that. Queensryche's Silent Lucidity.
4: Oh, wait, that's huge. That's a huge song.
3: But on a classic rock station, because it's in the 90s, it's just kind of...
4: Okay.
3: You get what I'm saying?
4: I gotcha.
3: Where exactly do you rotate that in between ELO and the Moody Blues? Like, what do we do?
4: Right? Yeah. So, that's cool. Yeah, that's a good call.
3: I don't. Why even bother talking about the Lakers and Thunder? Because it's over. It is over. Kelly Gregg and I. Kelly Gregg said this on Friday when the Thunder were up 2-0, and just reiterated today. There's nothing they can do. There's nothing. The Lakers right now are a female who's screaming through the woods, running from Jason. Like, it doesn't matter how fast she runs, where she runs, how she hides. There's nothing she can do. Jason is going to get her. Right now, the Oklahoma City Thunder is Jason.
4: So you're telling me that you don't think that the Lakers without Luka will be the first team in NBA history to come back from 0-3 to beat the defending champions that had the best record back-to-back seasons and about to have the back-to-back MVP? You don't think they'll be the first to buck history?
3: You are awful at contrary. You are, trust, as a contrarian, that was terrible.
4: It was
5: keep sleeping on a new theory. That's what I'm saying.
3: Like, did you hear Brandon? Brandon literally tried to do my job right there.
4: Was I supposed to be contrary? I was being sarcastic. I obviously agree.
3: Do we have to open it now? Because you're the real analyst, not me. I'm just Wonder Radio Boy. Do we need to break open the possibilities of, is it 160-something and 0?
4: Something like that.
5: Yeah, 163 yes. and 0.
3: Is it 163? Are you impressed that I even got that close?
5: You were close, yeah.
3: Yeah. So 163-0 that the Lakers without Luka,
4: the first,
3: and without DeAndre Ayton, not he'll be playing. He just is not there.
4: really, the only question is, can they keep it close? That's like the big question.
3: The answer is no.
4: Can they keep it game four with their season on the line at home, like pride kicking in? Can they keep it close? They kept it close for three first halves. But once that third quarter starts, those legs start feeling pretty old, I guess, for the Lakers. And the Thunder really do lock in and, like, take the defensive intensity to another level. And you really see, like, the talent and depth disparity between these two teams in the second half of these games. I'm just curious to see if the Lakers can even keep it close, like, in clutch time or not. Can they force a clutch time?
3: The guys out of Vegas do not believe they do. They will. 12.5 point favorites right now. The Oklahoma City Thunder on the road in there a game go. Four with everything that you just said. They're still a double digit, and a chunky double digit, favorite.
4: What's crazy is like these have been like, you know, those first two home games were the biggest like betting lines against LeBron James in his entire career. And the Thunder have covered in every single one of these games. They've been these big betting favorites and they keep covering despite that.
3: All right, so CJ, let me ask you this real quick, okay? Let's just go over some things with the Lakers, with no chance to win at all. They will tip the ball; they'll play each other, and you know what they say: it's not played on, you know, it's not played on paper; it's played on television. So here we go. Is this LeBron's last game with the Lakers?
5: No CJ? Way. Or with the Lakers.
3: Is this LeBron's last game? I know. All of a sudden, you're all loaded up. No, CJ. Is this LeBron's last game with the Lakers?
5: That's interesting because there have been reports throughout the season that LeBron does not want to stay in L.A. I don't know how founded in truth that those claims are, but it's impossible for me to see LeBron retire without going on a farewell tour or without announcing over the summer, hey, this is going to be my last season. And so, you know, come out to the games if you want to see the last of LeBron James. It's very hard for me to imagine a world like that.
3: Every single place he goes, going to give him a rocking chair or give him a ski, whatever, a jet ski. I forget all the stuff that like these other guys have gotten.
5: But I mean, he still has stuff in the tank. It's not like
3: he's 41 years old.
5: He's not Wizards Jordan or anything. Like he's not just going out there putting up stinkers. He's still contributing. I mean, he carried his team through the first two games of this series.
3: 18-point losses. Yeah.
5: You're saying like that he still has stuff in the tank. That's what I'm saying. Not whether the team around him will be good. I'm just saying if he wanted to, I don't see why not. He couldn't keep playing next season.
3: So he is Wizards, Michael Jordan, by the way. Because Wizards Michael Jordan actually did not make the playoffs. So, yeah, that's I know we all forget that. We just kind of erased that out of here.
4: And Wizards Michael Jordan didn't have Luka Doncic. He didn't have Austin Reeves. He didn't
5: no have J.J. Redick.
3: He didn't have his son.
4: Yeah, that's true.
3: So, is this LeBron James' last game as a Laker?
4: Okay, well, I'm offended by the Wizards MJ comment. I do agree with CJ in that LeBron is absolutely going to take a farewell tour. So, like, those who are, like, saying that this might be, like, LeBron James' last game, period, no way, no chance. But will it be his last game with the Lakers? I can see it. I think it's, like, a true 50-50. Like, I could see him going back to the Cavs. The Cavs are a great team, like, end his career there where he started in his hometown team. You know, there's been smoke about him possibly going to the Warriors and, like, you know, hooking up with Steph Curry for his last year. I think the most interesting question is, you know, there's been a lot of talk that the Thunder were the team that Kobe, Dirk, and Tim Duncan all played their final playoff series against. And, like, that's sort of an interesting question. If LeBron does go to another team, or if he's on the Lakers and they have injury issues next year in a loaded West, like, could this possibly be his last playoff series? I don't think so, because I think he either stays with the Lakers, and between him and Luka and Austin Reeves, they'll make the playoffs, or he'll go to the Cavs, and they're a great team. They'll make the playoffs. But you never know. If he were to go to the Warriors, like, could age catch up to them, and they don't make the playoffs in a stacked West? It's possible, but that's a more interesting question to me, because I think he'll definitely be back. I think the whole Lakers thing, I think it's a 50-50 toss-up.
3: I don't care if it's a more interesting question. Answer the damn question.
4: I just think it's interesting. Because
3: you
4: this could be
3: like a politician, no, and then answer the damn question.
4: Because nobody's talking about, but this could possibly be the last time we see LeBron in the playoffs. It's possible that this is his last playoff game ever.
3: Okay.
4: I don't think so, but it's possible.
5: I just don't see why LeBron would want to leave LA. I mean, he's already, this is the longest he's been on one team in his career since like the Cavs when they got drafted, right?
3: Is it his choice? It's not his choice, is it?
4: I mean, that's a question mark. And then,
5: what does Savannah want to do? That's the real question.
4: Yeah. I mean, I do think he probably wants to stay in L.A. just because, you know, the move to L.A. was supposed to be, you know, for family, staying close to home and all those things. So would he want to pack up and leave his last year? But I don't know. It could be enticing to go back to a really good Cavs team in the East. And then the question, you know, Rich Paul had those podcasts early in the season, and that rose some questions like, well, you know, Is LeBron gone? Do the Lakers want to keep LeBron? Like, do they want to build? Do they want to move on and just build around Luka? Plus, they got to give a lot of money to Austin Reeves if they're going to keep him this offseason. And if they do that, can they afford to keep him and LeBron?
3: Just going
4: to
3: go there. Has Austin Reeves in this series lost himself any amount of money, CJ?
5: I mean, I don't think so. I think the Lakers are pretty tied to him at this point, just because who else are you going to go out and get?
3: Brandon?
4: I agree with CJ. I think that they'll keep it. Plus, everybody knows the deal. Yes, he hasn't been good this series, but he's going up against Lu Dort and Kaysom Wallace and Alex Caruso and the backline defense of Chet and Hartenstein. Everybody knows he's going up against a historic defense. Luke is out, so he's getting more defensive attention. Plus, he is coming back from that oblique injury, so you know you could say he's not 100%. I'm sure that those will be talking points with Austin Reeves, agent, and the Lakers. I doubt he's really losing much money because of this one series.
3: I do like the heel turn, though, at the beginning of this. They were underdogs to the whistle-happy Oklahoma City Thunder. And by the end of game three, all we see are just, you know, just repetitive clips of Reeves throwing up his arms and flopping. And it's just like, bro, what happened to you?
5: If you squint really hard, it's almost like Luka's back there on the court.
3: just a little thinner. Right?
5: A little bit.
3: Yeah.
5: It's like,
3: yeah,
5: man, he must have been working out when he was injured.
4: You know, I had to be at one point, like, Luka had to, like calm him down and pull him back. Like, that's bad if Luka's the one, like, being the voice of reason.
5: But, like,
4: here.
5: Dude, he's doing it every single drive that he has. And at a point, you're just like, get back and play defense, man.
3: I think that they went through film on how Shea draws, right? And, like, different guys. And I think they encouraged Austin to be sort of like that. And just like any other imitator, man, sometimes it don't work.
4: Hard disagree. Austin Reeves has been a quote-unquote free throw merchant all season long, even going back to last season. If you look at, like, his free throw rate, like, how much, like, his usage and shot diet and how much he gets to the line. He's been doing this all season. Like, he has been really, really high in free throw rate and drawing free throws. And even more so in this series than game three. He was doing it in game one and two. It just didn't get as much attention.
3: Brandon, you know Brandon means business when he uses shot diet. Anytime my man starts to talk and the term shot, like, usually I'll straighten up a little bit. Like, okay, my guy's being real right now. I can't be messing around. So, and then finally, did the Lakers go get a big time, free agent over the summer?
4: I don't think they can. I don't think they can afford to.
3: I'm sorry. I'm talking about the Los Angeles Lakers. I think that you and I both know that something skittish will happen with the ability for them to get something out of somewhere.
5: Aren't they owned by the same ownership group that, like, has the Dodgers too, and they have like $1 billion payroll every season?
4: Yeah.
3: Which is your apron stuff, but man, it's hard to start paying second aprons to guys that get swept out of the second round. But if somebody somewhere will say, if Giannis is available, or, you know, or somebody that we don't even know about.
4: Or like a trade?
3: Yep. Yep.
4: Yeah, I mean, if you read Lakers fans' comments online, I mean, you know, they'll trade like DeAndre Ayton and Dalton Knecht for
3: straight
4: Giannis.
3: Up for Giannis. Yeah,
4: yeah. Yep. I mean, if you believe that,
5: now, maybe like an AD.
4: Now that would be interesting.
3: Go get him back.

0: Austin Reaves. Luka is the only for sure guy, but you know, those are three huge salaries.
1: Yeah. All right.
2: I think Ayton, they need to move on from. Connect, probably move on from. But outside of that, I don't know who they would go out and get to try and add some more depth pieces to that squad.
1: Hey, listen, I get Ayton, and boy, he got undressed. He really did get undressed on game three. But, I mean, that's a number one overall pick. And that's also a guy that was a cornerstone of a Phoenix finals run. So he has it in him. He's played. He's not going to be one of your 1-2-3 guys. He's a role player as the number one pick. But, damn, it's hard to find an offensive defensive anchor. It's hard. To find
2: they don't
1: dudes.
2: Just grow on trees.
1: No, they don't. They grow in France. So anyway, all right. That is CJ. Oh, there you go. Right.
0: Or Minnesota.
1: Yeah, true. True enough. That is CJ, the DJ, the Big Onion, holding it down. Brandon Rabar joining us. We got a ton to talk about, and we got a ton of stuff to get to. We are going to get a stretch of the game. We are going to take some shots, and we're going to do also use some of the post-game stuff. We'll have a Mosquito Joe pest of the game. So Brandon Rabar, they usually do it post, but we'll think of a pest of the game going into, and then we'll finish off with a vibe check. I don't know if you've ever done a show with them where they've done a vibe check, but bad vibes first and then good vibes after that. And CJ's here as a sort of a guide to make sure that we... Right? I did that right, right?
2: Yeah.
1: Yeah. Yeah, yeah, yeah.
2: I'm kind of the shaman for the
1: post-game
2: show. Yes, you
1: are. Yes, you're a proxy. You're their proxy. All right. When we get back, we will continue talking about... Hell, I don't know. Maybe we'll talk about what the Oklahoma City Thunder are doing. 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
4: .077 The Franchise, Brandon Ribar, CJ Craig.
5: It's me,
4: Jerry.
5: You know me.
4: TV's Jerry. Do I have to get into it? Like my credentials, who I am?
6: I'm surprised you aren't wearing them right now.
7: I mean, it's in his Twitter handle. He doesn't go by Jerry Ramsey. He goes by TV's Jerry.
4: I mean, it lets people know.
7: Was there already a Jerry Ramsey, like, when you, like, sign up for things? I didn't know if, like, if that was your first option, but those were taken, so you went with TV's Jerry, or TV's Jerry was the first option?
4: No, I was my original Twitter handle was RNS The Drop.
7: What?
4: Yep.
7: What does that even mean?
4: Rise and Shine The Drop. That was my first, like, when I was at, because I was doing that before there was Twitter.
7: Yeah.
4: So I've been doing Rise and Shine since 08.
7: Okay, yeah.
4: And I was
7: nobody would find you, though.
4: I was just, like, posting weird stuff. I didn't care, right? As before I had this job.
7: Right.
6: I mean, he was in here on Friday doing stuff with the TV crew.
4: Yes,
6: so
4: I did.
6: I won't put it past him.
4: Shout out to Taylor DeLeon, I think his name is.
6: Don't ask me. You're the one who did the interview.
4: I'm always his call whenever they got. And it was important. I don't know if you saw.
7: I didn't.
4: But the story was social media basically has problem with Thunder flopping or something.
7: What, and they talked to you? you were the go-to for this?
6: Brandon's getting jealous.
7: No, it's not me. I just...
4: What do you think I said?
7: I don't know. Might have to try to find it.
4: Yeah, of course they do. Of course they are.
7: But what stance did you take?
4: They've been playing like this for a little while, and nobody gave two dams whenever they were flopping and winning 22 and 24 games.
7: Okay.
4: All of a sudden, now they're, you know, world champs and doing whatever. A lot of people have a problem with it. A lot of people have a problem with success.
7: Did you bring up the stats that say that throw attempts don't back up? The data doesn't actually back up the discourse?
4: You had me at, did you bring up stats?
7: Right, exactly.
4: I mean, what? No, nerd. I didn't bring up stats. I wore a cool shirt and smiled real big and gave off body and charisma.
7: So it was a vibe segment. It wasn't like a data segment.
4: Yeah.
7: It was like a vibe. I got you.
4: Bless. I know you go on these things. You guys talk for 45 minutes interrupted about, true shooting percentage, and it's in the third quarter with 6 minutes left or whatever. No, man. I just smiled and said, yeah, no.
7: I gotta be honest. I can see why they picked you then.
6: Anyone who knows how to stir up social media, it's Jerry Ramsey.
4: I look cool doing it. That's all I know. I looked really cool doing it.
7: I just hope if they ever do a segment on the airport greetings that you are not the call. That's all I'm saying.
6: We need to get Jerry and Devin Newsom on a show together so they can hash out their differences.
7: I am team Devin Newsom, by the way.
4: Oh, my guy. Really? Because he's kind of tacky. We'll bring it up. We'll bring it up in a minute. My man is kind of tacky. He's not tacky. The Oklahoma City Thunder. They're nerds. They really are. Tell me about this take I have. Like, the coming out party for A.J. Mitchell nationally.
7: Yeah.
4: Was in game three.
7: Yeah.
4: And CJ, you heard me say this. And I said this earlier. And so you're ready for this. Yeah, he's great. Awesome. He's a very good talent.
7: Yeah.
4: If he plays the rest of his NBA games against Austin Reeves, yeah, he'll be a Hall of Famer. I think a lot of that was taking advantage of the less than stellar defense of the Los Angeles Lakers. And, he got very comfortable. He's been in a rhythm this entire series. And so I think it's going to be a little different with the defensive prowess that San Antonio has. I know I'm jumping the gun.
7: Or the Wolves.
4: Or Wolves, but San Antonio. The defensive prowess of that team, it's going to change things for everyone, not just AJ. But AJ, really good. Maybe a little bit more is kind of pushed than actual reality because how bad the Laker defense is.
7: Well, yeah, I think both things are true. AJ Mitchell is very, very good, and it was cool to see him having this coming out party on the national, international stage because he deserves it. He's awesome. And, you know, he's really stepped up when the Thunder need him with J-Dub out because they need a second shot creator, ball handler, playmaker, and he's just a positive. And he's much like J-Dub in that he really doesn't have any weaknesses. He does everything well, and it's cool to see people see that and appreciate that, especially as a second-round sophomore doing this. Like, his trajectory is just crazy. But I also agree, like, Austin Reeves, not a positive defender, you know, so in the Lakers defense, not exactly positive. And I will say this, SGA is taking so much defensive attention. Like, his gravity numbers right now are like off the charts. Like, there's like these gravity numbers, like how much gravity does each player have in the playoffs? And he is like quite literally off the chart, not just like the phrase. He is off the chart of that. When you look at the charts of it, he's in his own tier.
4: Who owns that chart?
7: So basically, the Lakers are throwing two or three bodies at Shea all the time. They're throwing their best defender, Marcus Smart, and another body. They're trapping him at half court. They're doing whatever it takes to slow SGA down. So the Thunder players are taking advantage of like the space that he's creating for everybody else and the mismatches that he's creating. Now, I will say AJ is also doing this with SGA off the floor, as the number one guy when he's on the bench. So I think both things are true. But I would say that SGA isn't getting enough credit probably in this series for all the mismatches that he's creating for his teammates.
4: AJ Mitchell, you didn't get a chance because Daniel was, you know, busy talking too much this morning. my thought process, you can here in a second.
6: I don't have it anymore. I had to open up another one.
4: Okay. But your thoughts on AJ Mitchell. I mean, budding superstar, perfect Thunder player, Hall of Famer. Just where is his trajectory according to you?
6: I wouldn't say Hall of Famer just yet, but I think he's got the ceiling of a all-star player. I think that's kind of the ceiling that I see for him now. I think a lot of this, like you said, yeah, it hasn't been great defensive matchups in the first two rounds. The Suns aren't exactly known to be a very good defensive team. Neither are the Lakers. But if you look back at the season and look what he did, especially in games against Denver when he was coming off the bench, like, he still played very valuable minutes in Oklahoma City's system, and he doesn't have to be the guy, like when Shea is off on the bench, he doesn't have to be the sole guy out there handling the ball. Like, there's so many other players around him that can bring it up and who can play make, but AJ Mitchell is the best one out of those other players, I would say. So I can see a very long future at Oklahoma City if they were willing to wrap him up and basically say, yep, we're going to put all of our eggs in this basket and we're going to keep AJ Mitchell, sign him to an extension, stuff like that. I just don't know what that role would be. Maybe he takes the spot of a Dort, although I think you would have to put Case in that spot if you go ahead and move on from Dort. Maybe a good six-man role for AJ Mitchell, although I think his ceiling's way higher than being just a career six-man. I don't know. I could see some team coming in free agency and offering him a bunch of money and saying, hey, come be our starting point guard, and yeah, he's gone in that.
4: It's going to be very crowded in the clown car. That's all I know. It's going to be very crowded in the clown car. And I mean that respectively because I'm using what the Boston guy said about the players. I've told you 100 times about the clown car. So it's going to get – but clown cars are usually crowded. They usually got 10. let me tell you about the growth of SGA that I've noticed. And maybe you guys can, you know, whether you agree with this or not. Let me tell you the growth of SGA, right? First of all, he is not a volume shooter. He is not a guy that just, what does Daniel say, empties the clip. He's not a guy like that. Like you said, I've said this, but you agree with this. High IQ, makes the right basketball play, and consistently does that. He was 7-20, man. This is about as close to an empty the clip kind of game that Shea was playing. And I appreciate that, and I think that's growth. You know, a lot of people say how great and dynamic his game is. That's where he's grown. No, right there. That was leadership. It's like, man, I ain't got it going, but I'm going to. Just give me the rock. I'm going to keep on doing this, and I'm going to keep on doing this. Couple things there. The maturity of his team, who is no longer young, the maturity of his team to allow their superstar to continue, although he was not having the best shooting night of his career by any means. And two, the maturity of him, I'm going to keep taking my shots. He wasn't forcing it. He was taking shots that he takes, but he kept taking them. So making the right basketball play, still racking up a nice number of assists, but also taking that leadership role from the scoring point of view.
7: Yeah, I agree. I think that it was very apparent in game three that he was kind of trying to shoot himself out of the slump. And like you said, they were good shots. These are shots he normally makes. Most of them were short. They were hitting front rim. Like they were on target. They were just a little bit short, and it worked. He ended up, like, I think he started off 1-9, and then he ended up shooting well and getting in rhythm. And I think the Thunder needed it. Also, I think it helps that, you know, this was a game against the Lakers where it was, you know, they were going to win this game. I think they probably felt pretty confident that they had this game in control, and it wasn't like the Lakers were up or anything like that. So he was comfortable taking these shots in the flow of the game, while the game was, you know, still close and competitive to fight his way out of a slump. His playmaking has been great. Like the Lakers, just like I said earlier, throwing all these bodies at him. He keeps making the right read, but I think he's finding this really good balance of attacking and scoring and finding his spots to shoot, but also beating that double, beating that triple, beating that trap, and finding his teammates.
4: And God forbid, like, Cason Wallace goes 4-6 from 3-point range. Okay. Let's talk about guys that had incredibly great 3-point shooting, games in this series. Jared McCain. I think we all remember that one. Isaiah Joe is 4-7. In this game, Alex Caruso has knocked down some threes, didn't this last game, but has knocked down some threes and been a threat. And now, damn, Cason Wallace comes in and starts knocking down threes. Once again, the clown car thing that the Boston guy said. The perimeter guys that they are, that are literal 3-and-D guys, it's stupid the amount of guys that they have stacked.
7: Yeah, that's the thing about the Thunder. You talk about their depth and you talk about all the talent that they have, but it's all two-way guys. Like these guys, they're known for their defense, especially, you know, Cason and Dort and Caruso and these guys, but they can also shoot. Like they're just stacked with 3-and-D guys. It's two-way guys. When you look at all the teams in the playoffs, like the Rockets, or you look at, you know, the Lakers, a lot of teams have a lot of players who are really good at offense, but they can't defend, or they're great defenders, but they can't shoot. The Thunder is stacked with guys up and down the roster who will play defense, high effort, high IQ, share the ball, but they also can shoot. Now, that doesn't mean that, you know, they're all knockdown shooters. They're not all 40% 3-point shooters, but they all have the capability any given night of going 4-for-6 from three. And when those guys get hot, especially if two or three of them get hot, with the floor that the defense brings and that Shea brings with scoring 25, 30 a night, that's why the Thunder is so hard to beat.
6: It's insane to me that the Thunder's white flag lineup, whenever the other team takes out all of their starters and their role players, their white flag lineup is Aaron Wiggins, Isaiah Joe, Nikola Topic, Jared McCain, and Kenrich Williams. Like, who else has that in this league?
4: Sure.
7: Yeah.
4: And listen, Thunder fans, they're not going to have for long. They're going to start developing some of these younger guys and some of these guys that they're about to draft. Which we'll get into in the next segment. Let's go ahead and do our stretch zone stretch of the game. Stretch zone stretch of the game brought to you by Stretch Zone. 5 easy locations. One's near you. You want to sleep better. You want to get rid of those nagging injuries. Just go to the local stretch zone. They'll take care of you like they've taken care of me. I'm not a big time athlete because of nothing. The people at Stretch Zone has definitely helped me.
8: Yeah, it's lots of stretching fun.
4: All right, Brandon, your stretch of the game. What's your hot take, your stretch in here?
7: I am going to say the Thunder up double digits at halftime.
4: Oh.
7: The last two games, the last two games, the Lakers had a slight lead at halftime, and of course the Thunder blew them out in the second half. In the first game, the Thunder were up 8 points, so they haven't been up double digits in any of these games at halftime. I think this game 4, the Thunder want to close this out. The Lakers, I think I think they'll try to get up for it, but it is hard to get up for a game when you know you're defeated, when you know the series is over, you're down 0-3. Do they really want to get a plane and come back to OKC and play a game five when they're going to lose by like 25 points in a game five? I think it'll be hard to find the internal motivation. I think the Thunder get up big in the first half and coast in the second half.
4: CJ, what do you got? Stretch.
6: I'm going to say that Rui Hachimura takes 12 or more threes this game.
4: Oh.
6: I'm going to say he's going to empty the clip, as Daniel Bell would say. He's just going to put up as many three-pointers that he can and hope that it keeps falling and that his hot streak in the playoffs continues.
4: Well, hell, if he takes 12, he might make 10.
7: Yep, for real.
4: He has been killing it. He has been so good. My hot take, double-double from DeAndre Ayton.
7: Oh.
4: Beefy double-double.
6: Turnover double-double?
7: Ah, you beat me to it. That's what I was going to say.
4: That
7: nice.
4: You do not challenge man. With the Enes Kanter, I can't play Ayton. You cannot do it.
6: Now, does Ayton have his crunk juice? That's the real question.
4: I'm telling you, this man has been the corner piece of a couple of playoff teams, including the finals team and Phoenix. He has the goods. Can he give the goods for one game?
7: He's got the necklace. Did you see the necklace he got today? He got that dominating necklace today.
4: With apostrophe.
7: It's just the timing of it is so funny. They're down 0-3, and he hasn't exactly played real great, and they revealed a video where he got a nice
4: It sounds more today. Of a submissive to me. Anyway, that is Brandon Ribar. I'm Jerry Ramsey, CJ Craig on the ones and two. Big Onions, let's get us to the final segment of the Thunder pregame show, 107.7 The Franchise.
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4: We also want to thank our sponsors, 1800, the tequila you know and love. Make it a night. Who sings the song? You're a big country Western fan. Tequila makes your clothes come off or whatever.
7: I'm a big country, but are we talking to CJ? No. I'm like old school country fan, but not like the newer stuff.
4: CJ, who sings Tequila Makes Your Clothes Come Off?
6: The hell are you asking me for?
4: I thought, here we go. Tequila.
6: What about me screams that I love country music?
4: You're from Choctaw.
6: That, if I was from Hera, maybe.
4: That is the one and only Joe Nichols, who spells his name wrong.
7: Yeah. I don't know. When did that song come out?
4: Here we go. Hold on.
7: If it was like post 1990. I won't know it. Unless it was Garth Brooks or Shania Twain.
4: I'm sure it's in the aughts. Hold on for a second here. Joe Nichols, Tequila Makes Your Clothes Comes Off in 2005.
7: Oh, yeah. That's
6: I was 3 years old.
7: I was way older than three. Still don't know
4: some of the songs on this album. First of all, the album is three, like the Roman numeral three.
7: So he's doing like a Led Zeppelin thing.
4: Yeah, probably. Led Zeppelin, Joe Nichols, kind of same.
7: So it's like Tequila Makes Your Clothes Come Off, like comparable to like Stairway?
4: No.
7: Although that was on four. That was on four.
4: No, I mean, this is his immigrant song.
7: I gotcha, yeah.
4: So, all right, now I'm nerding out. All right, hold on. We are going to do shots in this real quick. Just like come up real quick. But I do want to say, Joe Nichols, here you go. Freedom Feels Like Lonely. That's sad. That's a sad song. That's What Love Will Get You. That sounds like a country song.
7: Why aren't we talking about this, dude?
4: I'm just going through the list here. Just a Little Bit More. Oh, okay. That's not good. Back to back here. Just a Little Bit More by Joe Nichols, followed by Size Matters.
7: What's that song about?
4: Well, I'm starting to get a feel for the catalog of Joe Nichols and where he's going with this. So anyway, before we do shots real quick, I did this all day. I just want your reaction again. The only thing I have to say to you, CJ, game five.
6: Like I said earlier in the show, only if Jesus comes back is the only way that I see Lakers pushing this to game five. I'm sorry. I just don't think they have anything left in the tank. They showed their hand the first three games. It'll be a miracle if they keep it within single digits.
4: Jesus will return. It's in Revelations. But I don't know if it's tonight in game four. Brandon, game five.
7: No, Thunder, close it out tonight. I just do not think that the Lakers can get the internal motivation when they know that it's 0-3. And I think the Thunder will be motivated to close this out.
4: You can't use Rui for this, by the way, CJ, because you already used him for your stretch. So let's go ahead and do it.
17: The Singapore Sling, the Ding-a-ling. America, you're just devoted to every flavor I've got. But if you want to get loaded, why don't you just order a shot?
4: Shots. Who is going to get up shots? A game four, desperation, the capital D of desperation of games for the Lakers. I mean, they're home. So either they stay home or they get to travel to OKC on Wednesday. Another reason why those jerks probably don't want to win either.
18: Fly over Oklahoma City.
4: Yeah. All right. So, who is getting up shots? You can't use Rui.
6: Who made you the shot czar?
4: Did you not know that in parentheses, it's the Jerry Ramsey Thunder pregame show? Did you not see that on the contract?
6: In order to honor his spirit, let's go.
4: All right. Who is going to take shots tonight, TJ?
6: LeBron James is going to take a bunch of shots
4: tonight.
6: He's been their leading shot taker this entire playoff series, and I don't think that's going to change because there's no one else on the Lakers who can put up the shots like LeBron can and actually hit them. So give me LeBron James.
4: I don't know what shots he could take that are like probiotic that would help his gut health, especially his
6: age. Something for his sciatica.
4: Yeah. All right, who's taking shots, Brandon?
7: I'll go with Jared McCain. I think he'll get some real minutes tonight. And as CJ mentioned earlier, the Thunder's like closing lineup, garbage time lineup. Jared McCain has been getting some minutes in that. And I think the Thunder are going to be up big in the fourth quarter. So he'll get some fourth quarter shots as well. I'll go with J-Mac.
4: I am going to go with Ennard in the K-Silent. No. Because it has been this entire damn series. I'm going to go with Kennard. Luke Kennard. Going to get some shots up. The capital B, the capital D in desperation is part of the reason. I'm sure J.J. Redick, who is a shooter at heart, tells all his perimeter guys, get him up. Hey, we tried to slow down the game. That ain't working. We've lost by 18, 18, and 25?
7: 23.
4: Get him up.
7: Yeah.
4: Let's go.
7: They're going to have to. I think the Lakers are going to take a ridiculous amount of threes tonight.
4: Is it Fall Out Boy? Light him up. Thank you. I'm on fire. All right. What?
6: Oh, I need to go to a karaoke night with you, Jerry.
4: Okay. No. I am terrible at karaoke. I did believe it. I know this is hard to believe. Especially, and don't worry though, my confidence doesn't waver. I still get up and sing my ass off.
6: It's the confidence behind it that makes the singer.
4: But I don't. Ms. Ramsey says, she's like, he's bad. And she'll tell people, not like bad, haha, he's funny. He's like, bad. It's like, oh God.
7: Yeah, you either got to be a really good singer or really terrible to where it's funny singer.
4: But I give it a go.
7: Yeah. You're an entertainer.
4: I always have been. Right.
7: It's like your go-to karaoke song.
4: I like That's All by Genesis.
7: Really?
4: Yeah, that's a fun song to me.
7: I mean, I like the song. But if you're like not a singer, I don't know how like you can make that like fun and entertaining.
4: I don't. I just like singing the song. The Safety Dance, I always do a really good job with
7: that.
4: The Safety Dance. So, that's a couple. Okay. That's aside from that,
7: I'm like a 90s rap guy.
4: Yeah.
7: I do like Gangsta's Paradise or Ice Ice Baby.
4: I can see that. Look at you.
6: Brandon then, pulling out the NWA?
7: No.
4: But the edited version, that way he doesn't have to say anything. I tried some Matchbox 20.
7: Really?
4: Yeah. I felt that's fun.
6: Some Goo Goo Dolls in there as well?
4: No. That guy, Johnny Resnick, can really sing. He's really good. That guy's really good. What sucks is, and Kiss by Prince.
7: Oh, that's a good one.
4: My Kiss by Prince is pretty legendary. Because I do go up a register.
7: Do you?
4: And I dance around.
7: Okay.
4: Yeah, I think I better dance now. Mm-hmm. All right. I just off topic really quick. And we're not doing it around the association, but we can kind of do the other things. The Knicks sweep the 7th seed Philadelphia 76ers. The 76ers act like a 7th seed and just basically lay down for the Knicks. I did like the thing on ESPN because that's what they do so well. Who's more impressive, the Knicks or the Thunder?
7: I mean, yeah, it's because they both are likely sweeping, and they've been the two most dominant teams throughout the playoffs so far. I mean, yeah, that's definitely like a classic ESPN talking point. I mean, it's obviously the Thunder, and they're playing. The Knicks have been impressive. They have been.
4: You're
7: so
4: doing your best.
7: I'll do credit, but I'm curious to see in this next round when they go up against either the Pistons or Cavs how it looks.
4: Who's more impressive, the Thunder or the Knicks, CJ?
6: I mean, are we going like single games or just as a team?
4: On the damn ESPN. I don't know.
6: Because if it's the team, it's the Thunder, no doubt. But if you want to look at individual games, I mean, what the Knicks did in game four, shooting from three was, I mean, probably one of the better three-point performances I've seen this season. I mean, they couldn't miss. I mean, I think they had like 11 made threes in the first quarter, and it was game over by that time already. So the Knicks did play an impressive game. The better overall team who's been more impressive, it's been the Thunder.
4: And then Pistons, Cavs. Just get your thoughts on it. I know Brandon's thoughts on it. Get yours real quick. It's going to come, you know, the Pistons have a chance tonight to really apply pressure. Of course, they had a chance to apply pressure and go up 3-0 on the Cavs last game. Do they tie this one up or do Pistons go up 3-1?
6: I think the Pistons go up 3-1. Mm. I'm not a big fan of Cleveland and how they've been playing down this stretch. I think they've left a lot on the table. I think the Pistons just have the better player in Cade Cunningham, and he's a guy who can take over. I don't think Donovan Mitchell can quite match that on the Cavs side. But anything can happen. I would not be surprised if they tie the series up.
4: What you got, Brandon?
7: I agree with CJ, but I'm no way going to let, you know, Jerry Harris both pick his Pistons to go up 3-1, so I'm going to go with the Cavs here just for that reason alone. No, I think that at home, I think the Cavs make it 2-2 tonight.
4: Cavs have not lost a home game in the playoffs just yet, so we'll see. They're going to have to win on the road to get past Detroit or New York. I mean, that they're going to have to win a road game. That's how this works. Yeah, so. It is what it is. Boston no longer in the fold, in case you just got out of a coma. They blew it against Philadelphia. And then, of course, Wemby does not get suspended. I got talked to all day today like I was dumb, because why did I expect Wemby to get suspended? So do you need a little talking to yourself?
7: A talking to?
4: Yeah. Because all day, I got it from CJ. I got it from Kelly Gregg. I got it from Daniel Bell.
7: Wait, so what were you saying? That
4: he deserved one game suspension?
7: Oh, I think he did too.
4: Well,
7: I didn't expect him to. It was the result I expected. I actually expected a fine at the very least.
6: See, sure. That's the thing that I'm more surprised about, is there was no additional fine on top of that. Because I know Flagrant 2s already get automatically fined, but that's only like $2,000.
7: Right. Yeah, I was shocked.
4: He's on a rookie contract.
7: Now, but if the question is whether he deserved to get fined, I don't know how you can watch that play and say he shouldn't be suspended a game. Now, I didn't expect him to, because it's Wemby and he's a superstar, and it's the
6: Adam Silver doesn't have the spine to do that. This is not David Stern we're talking about.
7: I do agree. If it was David Stern, I think there would have been a suspension.
4: I do think that he should have been suspended one game, and not because, like, but I'm glad he didn't, because that gives San Antonio a better chance. Because as far as an entertainment value, and not a Thunder fan, I want them to play the Spurs. I saw them play Minnesota last year. It sucked.
6: Quick tidbit. I told you before the show we started, but De'Aaron Fox is listed as questionable after his collision with AO.
7: Yeah, I'm curious. If De'Aaron Fox doesn't play tomorrow night, I mean, that is a game changer. He's very important to this Spurs team. Obviously, they've got a ton of guards, and they've got a great team regardless, and they're going to be at home. So even if he doesn't play, you still probably side with the Spurs. But if he doesn't play, I do think that becomes a really, really interesting game. And if the Wolves can win that, steal that, they got game 6 at home to possibly win the series.
4: And then in the draft, I haven't talked to you since this has happened, and the lottery or whatever thing happened. You know what my long takeaway is, because it's almost over? They sucked at tanking.
7: The Thunder?
4: Yeah.
7: They only were bad for 2 years.
4: Yeah, that sucks.
7: Yeah,
4: like, that's not how you tank.
6: Don't tell that to Justin Termine, though.
7: Yeah, exactly.
4: Don't tell anything to him, that poor guy.
7: Just like anything else, the OKC discourse on social media and with a lot of, like, national talking heads is so off the mark. You know, there's so many people that say, like, Thunder of the face of taking, or the black eye of the league, whatever, while all that happened. Or you'll see these tweets or these takes, and they'll be like, and the Thunder tanked for years, where they built their team off the back of tanking. Yeah. And it's just not true. They were bad for 2 years. They've got one player drafted in like the single digits in the draft, and that's Chet, and that's it.
4: I do agree. I saw something though that I do agree with, and the Thunder are going to pick 12 again. That, and they suck at picking 12s. tell me one good player they've picked at 12, Brandon. I don't know. You can you? I'm not trying to put you on the spot. Can you even come up with one guy?
7: All NBA, All Star, All Defensive Selection, J-Dub.
4: Okay, there's
7: beloved
4: one.
7: Fan favorite starting center for Western Conference Finals teams and a finals team, Steven Adams.
4: Okay, you lucky you got pulled that out of your butt.
7: About to be all defensive second team selection, Kaysen Wallace.
4: No, they picked him at 10.
7: I knew you were going to say that. They had the number 12 pick, and they used that number 12 pick in salary cap space to move up to 10 to select him. So I'm counting it, because they had the 12th slot. So I'm going to count it. Nick Collison was technically a Seattle Supersonics pick, but when your name, your nickname is Mr. Thunder, I think that counts as a Thunder pick at number 12. And then Nikola Topic was picked at number 12. He was expected to go top 2, 3, 4 before his ACL injury. The only reason they were able to get him at number 12 was because of the injury, but he was a top 5 prospect. And we are yet to see, like, you know, what he will become. He got to play this season after everything he's gone through. Great story, incredible story, actually. And I still believe in him as a player and prospect. So there you go.
4: Like, like I said, they suck. But you know, all you named was 5, 6. I don't know. You just named 6 guys. No big deal. We got to get to the pest of the game, before we get into, I guess, Brandon, eventually I'll have to have you on the show and we'll talk about like who you think they're going to pick or where you think they're going to
7: pick. Yeah. I've got answers.
4: We only have like a month
7: or opinions,
4: about a month and some odd to get to it. Is there a thing for a pest of the game or no?
6: Nope. Nothing. No audio elements.
4: All right. That, well, it's a pregame compared to a postgame. I understand how that works. Mosquito Joe, thanks for hosting. And I actually sponsored. I might hit up Mosquito Joe. I think I'm going to do some backyard stuff. And that's not, I'm not saying that in any sort of weird way, because I would just come out and say that. But
7: all right, Joe Nichols.
4: I do think I'm going to do some backyard stuff this summer. And so I could use somebody like Mosquito Joe to come take care of my business. But this is the pest of the game. Who do you anticipate being a pest of the game, Brandon?
7: I'm going to go with the guy I just brought up, Kaysom Wallace. I think that he was outstanding in game 3. And when I just think of pests, like I just think of Kaysom Wallace, like he disturbs, scores, perimeter scores so much, like his hands, he's so handsy. He swipes balls, and his point of attack defense and his nonstop, just like smothering scores, to me, he's like the definition of a defensive pest.
6: You're so immature, Jerry.
4: What are you saying?
7: As soon as I said it,
4: Rudy Gobert the other night when he said size matters, and then like he had to like chuckle or whatever.
6: When a guy's banging you,
4: that's a Charles Barkley thing. Yes, absolutely. Anyway, you said he's a little handsy.
7: A little handsy.
4: I've been accused. Anyway, go ahead. Who is your pest of the game, CJ?
6: I'm going to go with Tony Brothers. I think Tony Brothers is going to have a legendary performance here in game 4.
7: That is a great pull.
6: I think Austin Reeves might lose his mind.
7: CJ wins this segment.
4: All right. And pest of the game. I mean, let's go ahead and go Chet Holmgren. And he's going to be swatting pests. Left and right. He's going to be like the electric, mosquito. What are they? Fly swatter. It's called a mata mosca in Spanish. So I always call it a mata mosca, but a fly swatter.
7: You have electric fly swatters?
4: Have you not seen them?
7: That's a thing.
4: Yeah.
7: No, I have those like 98 cents fly swatters.
6: It's like a tennis racket.
4: When's your birthday?
7: Oh, I've never seen those. September.
4: Do you want a
7: electric fly swatter?
4: Do you have some mosquito areas in your backyard?
7: Do you use the fly swatter like a tennis racket?
4: Like a backhand.
7: They got a nice backhand.
4: People
7: can't see it, but you're like doing the motions. Yeah.
4: I do forehand and then backhand to get them in the corner, and then I'll slice to just drop them at the net.
7: No, I didn't know electric ones were a thing.
4: All right. That's
7: I've been using those like wire hanger ones my whole life.
4: My mom had one always, but that was only to spank us with. So I don't think she ever smacked a fly or a mosquito with it. All right, let's go ahead and, okay, CJ, can you walk? Go ahead and play it, but then walk us through the vibe check.
19: You know the vibes?
20: You sure you're all good?
21: No, I'm actually not good, man.
22: Can I tell you something?
20: Yeah, bro, yeah.
21: The vibe's off, man.
20: The park vibe?
21: Yeah, the park vibe's off, man.
22: Get real, dude. Your vibe's off.
20: I don't know, dog. I feel like I bring in some good vibes.
21: No, well, you thought wrong. That's your bad.
23: Let's get a vibe check.
4: Before people like rip my head off.
6: Let's go. You messed it up already.
4: Let's go. Well, I don't want anybody bite my head off. I have been given permission by the Matthew Burton to use this. I know sometimes I get the business because we like to do that's a good one kind of on the fly. I was given permission to do this. So this is a sanctioned vibe check for the pre-post mashup. Go ahead, walk us through it, CJ.
6: There you go. The first thing to know about vibe check, you got to get the bad vibes first, right? So my bad vibes, Austin Reeves in this series, how much love has he lost from Oklahomans? Do you really think that all of this crying about the fouls and whining up and down the court has really garnered you any more favor with some of the Sooner fans here in the state? I don't think so. You haven't had a great series. I understand you're coming back from injury, but man, please just suck it up and be a man. Like, we're playing basketball here. So Austin Reeves, he'll get my bad vibes and then my good vibes. Thankfully, we don't have a post game tonight because it's a 9:30 tip, and I sincerely don't want to be up here until 1 o'clock in the morning doing post game. So that'll be my good vibes that we don't have any post game tonight.
4: All right. So did you get a feel? Or do you want me to do it?
7: No, I got a feel.
4: All right, go ahead.
7: Yeah. Bad vibes. I will go with NBA social media, Twitter, all the takes. I'm ready for the series to be over for nothing else, having to like wade through all the like bad narratives and discourse and takes about, you know, OKC and the Lakers, since they're the most popular team, biggest draw, and it's very obvious that like a lot of talking heads are closeted Lakers fans that don't want to admit it. Okay. So, and then good vibes, I'm gonna go with the OKC airport greetings. Okay. Mostly for Jerry's response. But yeah, no, they're gonna more than likely, they will win tonight and they will be headed to their sixth Western Conference Finals.
4: Okay.
7: In the past 17 years, that is a huge accomplishment. And I think the airport greeting when it happens will be big.
4: When when they do greet, it's gonna be tomorrow.
7: That's fine.
4: Don't be sending these damn people to the airport like.
7: Oh, did I say tonight?
4: Well,
7: I meant when they win tonight.
4: I
7: didn't know when the greeting would be.
4: That close personal friend Devin Newsom did put out the news. They will not be coming back. Don't go to the damn airport at 4:30 in the morning. Don't. Okay? Because they ain't going to be there. So don't go. And as a matter of fact, some go. But don't go tomorrow. Don't go after they win.
7: But the vibes will be high when it happens. Whenever it happens.
6: Just a heads up, we are getting kicked off right at 7, and there's no way that I can avoid that.
4: Okay, gotcha. All right, so bad vibes, Devin Newsom, and the airport people. I just had to do it to do net negative to what you did. And good vibes. Oh, bad vibes, Jared Vanderbilt. I can't believe he broke his pinky for this. And then good vibes, let's just go with the bench for Oklahoma City. I think they'll get plenty of time, plenty of shots, and lots of fun. That has been CJ the DJ. That has been Brandon Ribar. I've been Jerry Ramsey. I still am, but I also have been. Let's go ahead. What's top of the hour? What do we got going?
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4: 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Let's go Rangers. Let's go franchise. Thanks for listening on 107.7 The Franchise.
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8: 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Hello there, everybody. This is Eric Nadel with